0: they'll finish as the two seed in the East. They'd probably think that they'd be thrilled. Instead, look how they feel today. They're saying it's the worst trade in Boston sports history.
1: Boston traded Babe Ruth.
2: They traded him for money. They traded the greatest baseball player ever for money. And this is just as bad.
3: I mean, if you just go by the people that he was traded for,
1: you could build an all-star team.
3: Well, you could say he's the greatest player of all time.
1: Right.
3: Because it was Shai Gilgeous-Alexander.
1: Yes.
3: Domantas Sabonis. Victor Oladipo. Danilo Gallinari. Jaylen Brown. 7 first-round picks and 4 pick swaps. Good. This guy is somebody's goat.
1: Yes.
3: Because that's incredible.
1: But Izzy, it's a great point you make about Philadelphia, because Embiid thinks it's his team, Maxey thinks it's his team, Edgecombe says, hey, one day it's going to be my team, and Jaylen Brown's like, nah, all you, get the hell out of the way. This is my team now.
3: Well, Jaylen Brown's on Twitch telling everybody that Joel Embiid is a flopper. Remember that?
1: Yes.
3: After the playoffs ended?
1: Yep.
3: So that's going to be... Now, I'm sure they can hash it out the way you would assume Tatum, and he could have hashed out whatever issues. I'm sure they'll do it. I'm sure, you know, Embiid can swallow his pride a little bit because he knows he probably has the most championship-ready team that he's had since 2019. But
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1: Players are jealous of each other. If you think this is just Caitlin Clark, I got news for you. 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Fans, media, and players. Kelvin, can I give you the number?
2: Yep.
1: 324 players cast a vote in 2017 for the All-Star game, the first time ever the players voted for the All-Star game. 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For an exhibition game? In 2017, he won one of the great. How was it not unanimous for an, right? It's just an exhibition game. How about Kevin Durant in 2017? He won one of the best players in the league.
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1: At the World Cup Sunday night, England eliminated Mexico in Mexico City, 3-2. Jude Bellingham with back-to-back goals late in the first half for a brief 2-0 lead. Mexico still hasn't made it out of the round of 16 since 1986. Norway, the next opponent for England in a Saturday quarterfinal in Miami. Norway eliminated Brazil 2-1 with two late goals from Erling Haaland. American star Flo Balogun will play Monday night after FIFA suspended his red card. The Americans play Belgium in Seattle. Also Monday, it's Spain against Portugal in Dallas, and Cristiano Ronaldo of Portugal confirmed this is his final World Cup. He's 41. Naomi Osaka upset number one Arena Sabalenka at Wimbledon in the fourth round. A Sunday night NASCAR event at Chicago went to Chase Briscoe. Christopher Bell finished second. Baseball, Padres over the Dodgers 5-2. I'm Steve DeSager.
2: New Jersey transit trains. Dozens of trees fell onto the wires that supply power to several train lines.
0: We have a World Cup wowzer. America's star will play Monday afternoon. President Trump calling FIFA on behalf
3: the referee. It also is very hard to do that because the call itself was reviewed by the video assistant referee. So essentially within the game, they doubled down on the choice that they made.
0: ABC's Christian Cordero, the U.S.
4: An
0: playing Belgium, which says it is astonished.
4: Debacle, well, not
0: a
4: quite
0: man
4: a debacle.
0: Is in
4: well,
0: after a woman in her 20s was killed by do-it-yourself fireworks.
4: Of a brand new week of the Ben Maller Show. We are in the air everywhere.
0: That's in Chico, California. Melissa Adon. This is ABC News.
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0: Hollywood had high hopes for the long weekend, but a new movie was a bit of a dud compared to expectations.
4: Filler Up Phil.
7: Now, when Filler Up Phil says Minions and Monsters mustered up $60 million at the box office,
4: he said, hey,
7: way below the $80 million that had been projected for that family film over the extended holiday weekend.
4: It
7: marks the lowest opening for the series.
8: What are you, some sort of old man toy?
7: Toy Story 5, meanwhile, notched the number 2 slot with $31 million. It's that movie's third week of release, and Supergirl slid to third place in week 2, raking in $9.6 million in ticket sales.
4: Wayne from Duluth,
7: Mike Dubusky, ABC
4: says,
7: News.
0: Virginia now allows cameras in crosswalks and at stop
4: off
0: signs, thanks to a bill by State Senator Angelia Williams-Graves.
4: That's something I've never been accused of. Wayne is the first person
9: to
4: say, you know, you
9: the car approaching and not slowing down. The goal is for people to obey the rules of the road.
0: Violators can

0: Expect to pay a fine. That law took effect July 1st, letting towns and municipalities install them if they choose to. Virginia is also first in the nation to put a device in vehicles of chronic speeders. It uses real-time GPS data to pinpoint the vehicle's exact position on the road and compare it with the local speed limits.
1: Well, yes.
0: If the driver's going over, the brakes are applied. The typical court-mandated duration for the device is a year. A mother who lost her son to a speeding crash
1: there was watching it, and all the excitement of the FIFA World Cup is now streaming live on Fox One. Ta-da!
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3: It's clean.
1: Did they realize that the pandemic's over and that we're good? 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
3: That's
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1: This is like a $30 bottle of hand sanitizer.
3: You should take some home.
1: Can we get the
4: People are gross that work here.
1: Well, I know people are gross, but the gross people, Coop, don't use the hand sanitizer.
4: That's a fair point.
1: So the only, it's just like the clean people, they use it. 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And the cap
5: now,
1: off.
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6: 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I host a morning show in Nashville, Tennessee on Super Talk 99.7 WTN. That is 6 to 10 Eastern, 5 to 9 Central. 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If you want to text in comments to the show,
1: USA,
6: you can
1: USA,
6: do so
1: USA,
6: at that number, 615-737-9986. There is a video.
1: They got a surprise.
6: You know, when the weather gets really hot, things start going crazy. We saw
1: the sixth man.
6: Really high
1: and
6: temperatures,
1: football,
6: of course,
1: the
6: over the 4th of July weekend.
1: In football, like
6: one video went viral quickly. You can find it on my
1: USA,
6: socials, at Dan Mandis Show.
1: Drama,
6: a mob of teens.
1: Sign me up for it. I'm in.
6: Attacked a female police officer in North Charleston, South Carolina.
1: USA squad, which
6: it is a 30-second video, but it really does tell you
1: later
6: all
1: on
6: you need to know
1: and they
6: about
1: got
6: these types of, and I'm going to air quote
1: the
6: this,
1: big cheese,
6: these
1: the
6: teen
1: big
6: takeovers.
1: In the White House, President
6: Donald
1: Trump. You've
6: got this
1: Trump
6: massive amount of teenagers, and they're just,
1: America,
6: they're running wild.
1: I'm not making this up, by the way.
6: And you know, you listen to talk radio, and you're on the internet, and you're on the socials. You know how these things go. You've got massive amounts of teenagers. It can be anywhere from a couple dozen to hundreds of teenagers. They all show up in one place, and there's a lot of violence. There's a lot of vandalism. Fights break out. It is just awful.
1: Except he wasn't.
6: And so
1: not
6: in
1: anymore.
6: This particular
1: Psych!
6: Video, that
1: the
6: did indeed go viral.
1: The people at
6: millions
1: FIFA
6: of views.
1: The
6: a
1: suspension
6: lone white female police
1: Balogun
6: officer
1: to play
6: is being attacked
1: Team USA
6: by a bunch of
1: in
6: young
1: World
6: black
1: Cup
6: teenagers
1: against Belgium.
6: I realize when I say teenagers, they could be younger than 18.

0: They could be 18. They could be 19,
1: so
0: early 20s, whatever. But now, luckily,
1: round of 16
0: I believe she's going
1: now,
0: to be
1: to
0: okay.
1: Now, to say this is unorthodox
0: because backup comes very quickly. But this
1: understatements,
0: cop,
1: and
0: she's
1: the,
0: on
1: good
0: her
1: folks
0: back,
1: in Belgium,
0: and
1: they're going to stop
0: in a
1: sending
0: headlock,
1: waffles our way.
0: While multiple
1: so
0: people
1: upset,
0: attack her, one
1: with
0: girl is actually hitting her with a Roman candle,
1: so
0: which is some kind of a firework, and it's just insanity.
1: Which I'm told by Lorena is a long time ago.
0: And again, these types of events, they're called teen takeovers, but it
1: Cup
0: seems to me
1: not
0: like these
1: suspension
0: are becoming a lot worse than simply
1: so,
0: teen takeovers. You know, reading comments, some people are calling this anarchy, whatever.
1: 12,
0: I, of course, doing what I do, I look up the actual definition of anarchy, and
1: that
0: it's defined as a lack
1: now,
0: of order
1: the kind
0: where
1: folks
0: there is
1: Belgium
0: no effective authority or control
1: think,
0: leading
1: nah,
0: to
1: cares
0: disorder,
1: we're fine,
0: confusion,
1: we'll
0: or
1: beat them anyway,
0: lawlessness.
1: B.
0: Okay, whatever.
1: Outrage, outrage.
0: I mean, eventually
1: outrage,
0: the cops do
1: C,
0: show up, but
1: bring
0: you know, when more
1: lawyers
0: officers arrived,
1: bring
0: they were
1: the
0: able
1: lawyers
0: to get at least some
1: well,
0: semblance
1: a bit of
0: control.
1: B, a bit of C,
0: but there's a couple
1: the
0: of bigger
1: answer
0: issues here.
1: We are told
0: as this
1: Belgian
0: white female police officer is being
1: thing
0: attacked and bludgeoned by a bunch of these teenagers
1: by the
0: or young adults.
1: U-turn by FIFA.
0: Some are saying that this
1: so
0: officer
1: upset,
0: was bested by this group of teenagers,
1: legal
0: and
1: options.
0: Again,
1: now,
0: putting
1: we
0: that in air quotes, including the one that had her in a headlock.
1: That they have lawyered up.
0: You know, she could have been
1: they
0: disarmed.
1: Have gone the legal route, and they are.
0: In other words,
1: trying
0: this
1: for
0: could have been
1: Hail
0: even
1: Mary
0: worse. And I guess part of
1: trying
0: my question would be,
1: Hail Mary here.
0: If you're a police
1: so that
0: officer,
1: is a good jumping off point.
0: And
1: let
0: things
1: us
0: are going south really
1: question
0: quick.
1: We'll start
0: dude's
1: with this
0: got
1: before
0: you
1: we get
0: in
1: the
0: a
1: legal
0: headlock
1: part of it. Did. And there are people upset with President Trump. Of course, everything. Trump could do
0: should she have pulled out her gun before?
1: Anyway. The
0: she got into a headlock before she was put
1: Trump
0: into a
1: cross
0: headlock
1: the line lobbying FIFA to lift
0: by some
1: this
0: guy
1: red card suspension
0: who has
1: from,
0: her in a headlock while
1: this,
0: others are beating the living daylights out of this
1: big
0: police officer
1: USA. So I've got Bassmaster
0: and listen I don't mean
1: kazoo
0: to
1: and churro
0: blame the victim
1: and we were
0: I don't mean
1: all
0: to I don't want to sound sexist
1: together. And
0: because I'm all for female police officers, but I think that our law enforcement, they're so afraid these days of pulling their weapon in a situation like this,
1: all right, so a,
0: that
1: to answer
0: they're
1: the
0: putting
1: question,
0: themselves in
1: the
0: their
1: president
0: own peril.
1: Cross the line here by contacting FIFA.
0: If
1: absolutely
0: she's getting
1: not
0: attacked,
1: I don't know how anyone
0: and
1: could say
0: she's
1: that
0: a police
1: cross,
0: officer,
1: cross the line.
0: You need to pull out your baton.
1: FIFA
0: you need to pull out your stun gun.
1: Right?
0: You
1: and
0: need
1: and
0: to pull out your actual gun
1: for making the
0: so
1: pitch
0: that you could protect
1: you
0: yourself.
1: You blame the buyer for saying yes.
0: That's what you need to do. And unfortunately, these days,
1: pitch
0: police officers
1: saying, oh,
0: are afraid to do
1: and I
0: that
1: fall for these. I'm the biggest sucker. I remember we had this guy that used to call the show.
0: And so this police officer, she
1: celebrity caller. Blind Scott
0: could have been disarmed, and she
1: Scott
0: herself could have been
1: ago,
0: shot
1: said, oh,
0: with
1: man,
0: her own
1: I'm making
0: gun.
1: So much money in the stock market. He said, "Hey,
0: and I'm sorry, but if there's a bunch of evildoers
1: things,
0: around
1: I
0: you,
1: him. And they said, well, I got
0: and
1: this weed
0: they're attacking
1: stock
0: you,
1: oh, yeah,
0: and your
1: yeah,
0: life
1: yeah,
0: is, in my opinion,
1: weed,
0: clearly
1: yeah
0: in
1: so
0: danger, and you're being beaten up by
1: a penny stock,
0: a Roman candle.
1: But I bought the pitch.
0: From what I understand, they're like hard plastic.
1: It's on me. I fell for the pitch." And, you know, the president literally
0: you've
1: wrote
0: got a group of at least three or four people descend
1: so why is any
0: on this law enforcement officer ganging
1: up
0: on
1: the phone
0: her. And I would never, again, in a million years, say
1: that
0: females
1: FIFA
0: should
1: say,
0: not be law enforcement
1: I got
0: officers,
1: a little problem here.
0: But I would say that she should have pulled her baton, she should have tased these morons,
1: the
0: and if her training called for it, pull out her gun.
1: Cast your line. And you eventually,
0: because she's literally
1: bite
0: being
1: you know,
0: beaten and on the ground
1: the
0: in headlocks before other
1: you
0: cops, other officers
1: don't hate the
0: arrive. You can see the video.
1: The fish jumped
0: on my
1: boat
0: social media at Dan Mandy
1: the,
0: Show. Follow
1: the
0: me, please.
1: On the Mississippi River, where I want,
0: on
1: I
0: X,
1: be on a boat.
0: So these large groups of teenagers
1: that, you know,
0: beating
1: the engine on all the fish,
0: beating up on this woman,
1: invasive species of fish. And they
0: this police officer
1: they jump on the
0: is horrifying oh, to watch.
1: Love to do that.
0: And
1: anyway,
0: this is all part
1: so
0: of what we're seeing in these,
1: not
0: and I'm again air quoting, teen
1: Trump
0: takeovers, where they're running rampant, they're vandalizing cars
1: that's
0: and buildings,
1: it
0: and now
1: really not much else
0: they're
1: to this
0: and getting
1: other
0: into
1: that
0: fights, and now they're police officers.
1: You know,
0: it, this really is becoming an epidemic problem.
1: The suspension to be overturned is not corruption.
0: A bigger issue
1: it's not
0: is that you see these videos and nothing ever
1: deciding that's a good idea. Why not? That's the issue
0: of these attacks and
1: that's
0: the arrests.
1: The real story here isn't the White House
0: because
1: calling
0: these
1: up
0: soft on crime judges
1: FIFA,
0: they just
1: a,
0: let these teenagers
1: and
0: these young
1: said,
0: adults
1: absolutely
0: go.
1: Absolutely,
0: So they could do it again. And it escalates, and it escalates.
1: If a single phone call, think about this. If a single
0: phone call. One guy commented on my
1: post. A politician can completely change
0: your
1: ruling.
0: He said, you can thank President Lyndon Johnson and the Democrats for the breakup of the black family starting in the 1960s that have not slowed yet. This, he says, is the result
1: on this one, they folded
0: with generational
1: page two, keeping the theme going for now. So Belgium,
0: well, if you want to go down into that kind
1: up,
0: of a discussion, we can.
1: On the overnight here that they have lawyered
0: up. It's my contention
1: in a desperate attempt
0: that these teenagers and these young adults,
1: the FIFA decision to reinstate.
0: Well, they don't have adults in their lives that actually care.
1: USA. So the question,
0: their parents, by and large, don't care.
1: Belgium soccer.
0: I mean, let me ask you this question. You think that attacking a police officer is the first thing that these degenerates have done?
1: The star for Team USA.
0: They are slowly but surely
1: in the World Cup game,
0: becoming hardcore criminals because they have not had to suffer any legal or sociological or parental consequences to this bad behavior.
1: I'm not a lawyer. I practiced law on the radio for many years. I have
0: now
1: graduated
0: you
1: from the
0: have
1: school
0: or had have government programs that do or did
1: so,
0: penalize two-parent households. If you, for example,
1: they
0: had a single mom in the house,
1: then they
0: get a mountain of assistance. You add a father into the mix, and those benefits are reduced. Well, where do you think a lot of these young adult males and these teenagers
1: this isn't really a dispute. It's a misunderstanding
0: discussion about
1: of authority. That's the
0: listening
1: issue.
0: Listening to authority.
1: Trying to overrule FIFA
0: and understanding authority
1: is like attempting
0: typically
1: to
0: that's from a father.
1: Gravity.
0: Well, if there's no
1: now,
0: father
1: the
0: in the house
1: be
0: because the government
1: gravity,
0: decided that if a father was
1: working,
0: in the house,
1: not very
0: then
1: so FIFA
0: that
1: runs this
0: household
1: like
0: would not get as many benefits.
1: Kitchen.
0: Well, that
1: the
0: does encourage single-parent households.
1: The all-powerful FIFA here.
0: And the father's
1: so
0: out.
1: You don't,
0: it encourages
1: you
0: single-parent households.
1: You don't get
0: and whether
1: to send
0: we're talking about
1: a note,
0: you know, typically,
1: so as
0: and this
1: we
0: is,
1: understand, things,
0: this is an argument that has been ongoing for
1: several
0: a long
1: minutes
0: time.
1: Investigating this, and
0: why would you want two parents in the home
1: so
0: if
1: FIFA's
0: your government benefits are going to be reduced?
1: Article 27.
0: So out goes the father.
1: Yes. Did I think when I
0: and
1: woke
0: those fatherless
1: up, I
0: households?
1: Article 27.
0: Anybody
1: no,
0: will
1: I
0: tell
1: not,
0: you.
1: But here we are.
0: Leads to all
1: together.
0: The chaos
1: how
0: that we're
1: so
0: seeing today because it is a father,
1: the suspension
0: typically,
1: authority
0: that will teach a young man
1: established for FIFA.
0: About a respect for authority.
1: They have
0: the other thing
1: free
0: is,
1: reign,
0: more importantly, these days, two incomes in a home.
1: However,
0: that
1: the
0: is the bigger issue
1: govern,
0: these days. You've got a mom
1: so,
0: and a dad both working, so those two incomes end up lowering what you get from the government. So,
1: wall,
0: you know,
1: that
0: why work if you can get the welfare and assistance for
1: not
0: free?
1: Happen. So, Article
0: so
1: 27
0: as far
1: does
0: as
1: not
0: this
1: misapply.
0: As this guy was saying, this
1: any,
0: generational comfortable poverty, okay,
1: to let FIFA
0: meaning
1: say,
0: people are just,
1: we'll
0: you know,
1: enforce
0: they're
1: this
0: comfortable
1: later.
0: With
1: yeah,
0: being
1: that's
0: impoverished.
1: It. We'll enforce this later, as I understand.
0: But
1: so,
0: here's what I would
1: they
0: say.
1: They have the hammer, FIFA.
0: I don't care
1: and
0: how little money you have.
1: Kazoo. Now, kazoo's a
0: you
1: fun
0: know
1: thing.
0: Right
1: people
0: from wrong.
1: Smile when they see kazoo.
0: And can somebody
1: they,
0: please
1: they
0: tell me
1: kazoo,
0: how attacking a cop
1: so this is, like David
0: is going to solve
1: Goliath,
0: that poverty
1: David
0: issue?
1: The sling.
0: It's not.
1: And Belgium's case
0: and
1: is
0: I will
1: not
0: tell
1: just
0: you,
1: weak based on
0: do you know what
1: I have read.
0: The
1: it is
0: biggest
1: a courtroom
0: motivator for me was
1: courtroom.
0: In my entire life.
1: Snowball
0: I'm
1: in an outdoor courtroom.
0: My entire life. The biggest motivating
1: and,
0: factor in
1: yeah.
0: my life.
1: So, like Judge Judy, if she was involved in this, Judge Judy
0: being in
1: would
0: poverty.
1: Dismiss it before the bailiff finishing all rise.
0: I've been so
1: no
0: in debt in
1: rise.
0: My life
1: that's
0: when
1: it.
0: I got kicked out of my house
1: later,
0: at the age of 18.
1: Bye-bye.
0: I had about $300-$400
1: turning away from that, we go
0: to
1: baseball.
0: Multiple jobs in order
1: baseball?
0: To survive.
1: The flea market,
0: I had literally
1: baseball,
0: a top ramen
1: less
0: for
1: than a
0: weeks
1: month
0: on
1: now
0: end.
1: From the
0: and
1: swap
0: that motivated
1: meet, the
0: me.
1: Midsummer swap meet, which is not midsummer.
0: I worked
1: past,
0: every
1: past
0: holiday.
1: Break.
0: I worked
1: so
0: 7 days
1: team
0: a week.
1: In Anaheim,
0: at one point in my
1: heavily,
0: life, I've had
1: Angels
0: five part-time jobs.
1: Of Anaheim, that team yet
0: unfortunately,
1: again garbage.
0: There's
1: and
0: a certain segment in our society,
1: over the last,
0: mainly the ones that are
1: months,
0: out there attacking police officers
1: the
0: on the 4th of July, that are not motivated
1: Mike Trout
0: by poverty. They'd rather, instead of working, go out and attack police
1: fell.
0: Officers. At least that's what the video would tell
1: that
0: me.
1: That area, the trade deadline is August 3rd.
0: You know what they're not doing?
1: And
0: they're not
1: so
0: out there working.
1: Now, you can pump the
0: so
1: brakes.
0: So I don't care about your parental status. I don't care about how impoverished you are. I just don't care.
1: Boss
0: You know, we can have these really deep
1: Fox Sports
0: philosophical
1: and,
0: discussions
1: GM,
0: that all sound,
1: Jim,
0: you know, very important
1: Bowden,
0: and academic.
1: Actually,
0: but you know what I would say?
1: He worked here many, many years ago.
0: The time for excuses is over.
1: He asked the former Cardinals
0: if they can't
1: and
0: stop attacking
1: Angels
0: police
1: GM
0: officers
1: John Mosaic,
0: and innocent people.
1: Said,
0: if they can't stop
1: what's going on here?
0: Vandalizing cars
1: what's
0: and vandalizing
1: and,
0: businesses.
1: The interim GM said no.
0: And taking over.
1: That's not happening. So the question, are the
0: Christian-based festivals like
1: really
0: we saw in, I think it was
1: Mike
0: in Kansas
1: Trout
0: City a couple of weeks
1: again.
0: Ago. They have
1: so
0: this annual festival.
1: I am
0: and
1: nodding
0: it's
1: my
0: like
1: head,
0: a Christian family festival.
1: I'm not
0: and for
1: my
0: I guess
1: head.
0: The second or third year in a row,
1: Trout
0: it was taken over
1: like
0: and destroyed
1: was.
0: By one of these you know, team takeovers.
1: That's usually what he does. He's really good. He's got the superior hurt.
0: If they can't respect authority and if they can't respect the rights of other people, I don't care your skin color. I don't care
1: everyone
0: how much money you
1: that.
0: Have
1: everyone
0: or don't
1: yep,
0: have.
1: Yep, they do.
0: I don't care about
1: the, human
0: the number of parents
1: of
0: that you grew
1: baseball.
0: Up with.
1: Trout is
0: I don't care how much is invested in the school district that you go to. If you even go to school.
1: Say, hey, you can get in.
0: You're you deserve to be
1: out.
0: Locked up.
1: He's allergic to change. I am convinced, based on what
0: I
1: know
0: think, that
1: about
0: America
1: Marino,
0: is losing its patience.
1: He would hold on to Mike Trout
0: with these
1: until
0: kinds
1: Trout
0: of behaviors.
1: In his 50s. Just
0: unfortunately,
1: to prove a
0: that
1: point
0: only extends
1: that
0: to one
1: no
0: side
1: one
0: of the aisle.
1: No one asked him to prove
0: that.
1: You know,
0: really
1: yeah,
0: only
1: you
0: extends
1: to
0: one.
1: You know, Marino runs the Angels. You know, he runs the Angels like it's like a theme park,
0: political park.
1: I had this epiphany,
0: and that would be the
1: Marino,
0: Republicans.
1: Artie Marino,
0: the Democrats,
1: runs the Angels
0: they're
1: like
0: all
1: it's a
0: for
1: theme
0: this
1: park.
0: Stuff.
1: Winning is optional, but the churros,
0: I'd like to see any Democrat
1: fresh,
0: come out outside of John Fetterman. I'd like any Democrat
1: Big
0: to. Post
1: they are happy.
0: A video of that police officer
1: months ago
0: getting
1: that
0: beaten up
1: is not in the top priority list for the
0: well,
1: fan
0: then?
1: Base. Using
0: no.
1: some
0: no,
1: fugazi
0: won't.
1: Market research,
0: and that
1: he
0: is
1: said,
0: incredibly
1: okay,
0: sad.
1: Winning is optional as long as
0: Danny
1: again,
0: is
1: the
0: in Missouri, and Danny,
1: that's
0: thanks for calling
1: need.
0: Red Eye Radio 866-90 Red Eye 866-907-3339. Danny, go ahead.
1: Safeness, they want you know, good security
2: hey,
1: and all that.
2: First time
1: the moms with the
2: ever
1: kids.
2: To Red Eye Radio,
1: bobbleheads,
2: but
1: they need that.
2: Yeah,
1: run the bases on Sunday. Come on, who says no? That's all they care about, right?
2: And
1: they'll be happy campers. This is the
2: that can be dangerous these days.
1: Of this Mashugana. You Artie know, Marino here. So when it comes to Mike Trout, the interim GM, I promise you, is not
2: thinking,
1: making the call here. It's Artie Marino. And Trout
2: Trayvon
1: is in his mid-30s. This would be like a perfect time to get out of Mike Trout's contract.
2: Guy's last
1: normally,
2: name,
1: I say
2: but,
1: never trade the player for
2: Ferguson,
1: a bunch of
2: Missouri,
1: minor league
2: Michael,
1: lottery tickets. This
0: Michael
1: one,
0: Brown.
1: I would. He's in his mid-30s. He's a
2: and
1: Jersey guy. You know, he's from that
2: the
1: area.
2: Media
1: from a fan of the Eagles, Philadelphia.
2: Of
1: fandom,
2: Trayvon Martin, they
1: and all that.
2: A picture of when he was
1: and
2: 10 years
1: would
2: old.
1: Fit pretty well,
0: oh,
1: in
0: I remember
1: theory,
0: that.
1: In a bandbox ballpark
2: right, and they
1: in
2: talk
1: Philly
2: about him being
1: with Bryce Harper
2: child,
1: protecting Bryce Harper in the Phillies lineup, and it would be a great renaissance
2: don't
1: for
2: seem to
1: Mike Trout. Unless someone holds an intervention, though, with Artie Marino.
2: Part of it is nutrition.
1: Good luck.
2: Part of it
1: good
2: may be steroids.
1: Luck.
2: I'm not
1: that
2: into
1: is,
2: not
1: going
2: conspiracy
1: to
2: theories
1: at all. It is the Ben Maller show. If you would like to be part, I've been away for a few days.
2: And getting stronger.
1: Appropriate, according to Wayne
2: so
1: and Duluth,
2: what we used
1: I do
2: to call
1: take time away.
2: 50 years ago, a child.
1: We're back at it. And if you'd like to be part, 877-99 on
2: from 70
1: Fox.
2: Years ago.
1: 877-996-6369. Also,
2: did,
1: you can be
2: I
1: part
2: think
1: of
2: he was
1: the
2: totally justified. The female
1: if
2: officer,
1: you'd like, on the X Machine,
2: pulls
1: at
2: her weapon.
1: Ben Maller. Yep.
2: What is it?
1: At Ben Maller, if you'd like to be part of the
2: and if they continue to advance.
1: Add-on item. If you have
2: you know,
1: Mallard
2: you
1: Plus, you've already got the
2: are going up
1: the,
2: against
1: the feature that's
2: multiple,
1: the P1s, like Jay Scoop and some of those guys. They pay
0: yep,
1: for
0: you're,
1: the
0: you're right.
1: When
0: you're going up against, Danny, appreciate the call. I'm up against a heartbreak, but you're right. When you're going up against multiple people and they want to kill you, you need to defend yourself. Got a lot more straight ahead.
1: Not to be confused.
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1: Straight ahead, you are on the dean's list, but why are you on the dean's list? It makes no sense.
4: Another forecasted decrease in U.S. hop production for this past season. Yet, as Lance Hodig of USDA's National Agricultural Statistics Service points out,
1: that.
5: It's down just fractionally from the actual acreage last season.
4: Specifically for the combined reporting from the three major hop producing states, all from the Pacific Northwest.
5: Acre strong for harvest. So it is the A block. What hour are we looking
1: at? Oh, man. Give it to me again. Get it one more time. From the top.
5: Because it is.
1: When logistics business is when your logistics business is
5: of declining acreage,
4: after that crop reached its peak production in 2021 at the height of craft beer popularity,
5: it's the fewest acres since 2014. Certainly doesn't imply that it's a small acreage. We really saw a big run up going into 2021. It seems as though maybe that acreage has settled back to this maybe new level.
4: Rod Bain reporting for the U.S. Department of Agriculture in Washington, D.C.
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17: Nobody cares about you. 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
0: 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Okay, real quickly, World Cup. 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
18: To be honest, I was a bit scared or had the fear to travel to the United States. News about shootings and criminals and that the
0: Well, it depends on, I suppose, where you are, but you know what?
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0: We've been hearing that a lot.
17: Nobody
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0: The media coverage of America across the world is apparently so negative that they were afraid to come to America. 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
1: 100%. Ferg Dog writes in. He says, welcome back, Ben. Thanks for the fifth hour and podcast of the show from 9 years ago. Yeah, Ferg Dog said it was long ago. He was missing the show, so he went back and listened to
23: 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Now, for Gary McNamara and Eric Harley, here is Dan Mendes.
1: Cheating in the World Series, though.
0: 866-90-RED-EYE is the phone number, 866-907-3339. That is where we find, is it Charlia on Red Eye Radio in Kansas?
1: 11 pounds worth of coins.
24: Yes.
1: That is a classic.
0: Go ahead, man.
1: Classic tale. Mark, the full name guy, writes and he says, are you talking to me?
0: Yeah, I can hear you. Go ahead.
1: Are you talking to me? What am I doing on the dean's list? What do you suppose I would be doing there? Mark, the full name guy, says, spelling my name several times for the secretary. And then he has this lunatic laugh.
24: Police officer.
1: And all that.
24: And hugs to the world.
1: Wonderful, wonderful.
0: There you go. Okay.
24: That's okay.
0: Hugs Jordan, to the world. Absolutely. Okay.
1: In, and he wanted to pass this on. Jordan said, "My grandpa,
24: if anyone that does not like
1: Moritz,
24: America, we should give them a free ticket out. Just
1: talk radio
24: like
1: 20 years.
24: Want to get out of
1: he
24: LA
1: passed away on
24: or
1: Friday,
24: New York,
1: and I am feeling lost.
24: Like the movie.
1: So I made sure to tune in.
0: Well,
1: to
0: and Shirley,
1: good times
0: I very much
1: him.
0: Appreciate
1: shout
0: the call,
1: the
0: and you bring up a great point, and it is one of those points that we who live in America love America and watch all of the America hating that is out there. It is astonishing to me the number of people that do hate America. And again, I appreciate the call. I want to talk a little bit about what is going on and what has been going on in Washington, D.C., because I think that there's a lot to discuss, not only with what Donald Trump said about America during what I would say his great speech, a very good pro America speech, but also what also happened
1: San Diego needs a red card from the show.
0: In Washington, D.C.
1: You are the big hammer of the show.
0: I got to tell you that the more that you watch, and somebody brought up earlier what the media has been covering in Washington, D.C., and I want to expand upon that a little bit because, you know, part of what the American people respond to often is what the media reports. There is a photo, and if you want to follow me on the socials at Dan Mandis Show, there's
1: a
0: photo.
1: So I didn't have any.
4: Wow,
0: and some are calling it the defining image of America.
1: So in honor of
0: and it is a photo.
1: I think what you need, what Rudy's
0: of a bunch of white nationalists surrounding a black woman.
1: That's what he's saying.
4: Do it.
0: And again, this is in Washington, D.C. She's on what looks like a bus.
1: Mexico.
0: And she is indeed, apparently. It looks to me like she is on a bus and she is surrounded by, again, a bunch of white nationalists. And this is a story the media has been desperately trying to push, where this group of white nationalists went to Washington, D.C. to march on the July 4th event. They're calling this an iconic image. And it is this image of a woman. Find it on my socials at Dan Mandis Show. But you've got the woman surrounded by dozens of these white nationalists, and
1: the
0: New York Post describes the story this way. Because again, remember, the media is desperately trying to sell
1: the
0: story of the Patriot Front. Maybe you've heard of them, maybe you haven't. I'll explain in a little bit. But they say that hundreds of members of the Patriot Front wore masks and khakis and sunglasses and hats to the Capitol. Some of them paraded around upside down American flags. Others carried Confederate flags as they marched through Washington, D.C. So the Patriot Front,
1: but in honor of you, Rudy,
0: if you don't know who they are described as a white nationalist organization. Organization, they say, some
1: Depot,
0: New York Post, back to the New York Post,
1: assist,
0: some
1: Depot.
0: Were seen in videos
1: official.
0: Chanting slogans
1: Cup,
0: such as life, liberty, victory, and reclaim America. Again, this group, Patriot Front, they've been described
1: that.
0: As one of the leading white supremacist groups in the country.
1: To says here a
0: with
1: guy that retired
0: 200 members
1: sold out to the day shift. I don't know if this is the
0: that's
1: same
0: how many
1: guy
0: members according to the New York Post Patriot Front
1: money.
0: Has. Can I ask a question?
1: We say hello to Chris in Houston. Hello, Chris.
0: It's late,
1: welcome.
0: And I'm not necessarily typically up on the radio at this time doing radio,
1: there
0: so I may
1: man.
0: Be a little
1: right
0: light
1: there,
0: on the caffeine.
1: The
0: but
1: myth, the legend.
0: We are a country of like 350 million people.
6: You're feeling that forced propaganda overnight, aren't you?
1: Well,
0: and
1: you still
0: the Patriot
1: the
0: Front
1: you, still doing that.
0: Has 200 members.
6: I mean, come on, man. I'm an Astro.
0: And they're one
6: I
0: of
6: die.
0: The
6: you
0: leading
6: crazy?
0: White supremacist white supremacist groups in the country.
6: Oh, whatever, man. We listeners just don't pay on credit card for our
0: that
6: team
0: doesn't
6: to win
0: seem
6: a championship.
0: Like a lot.
6: I mean, put a whole
0: does
6: team,
0: it?
6: The whole super listen, team.
0: So all of 200 members?
1: You say,
0: okay.
1: Buying. Isn't that what you're supposed to do if you have money?
0: They
1: you
0: say apparently
1: nice
0: there were like 400 of these white
6: works,
0: nationalists
6: right?
0: in Washington,
6: well,
0: D.C.
6: When, you have, when
0: now,
6: you're not using a credit card,
0: here's
6: you
0: the
6: can
0: thing.
6: Pay 5 years down the line.
0: Do you come know what we
1: man.
0: Didn't
1: I
0: see? This black woman in this defining image of America?
1: Isn't that how that works? I think so.
0: Black woman surrounded
6: so, you know,
0: by a bunch of white supremacists.
6: Because, man,
0: do you know what
6: I
0: we didn't see? We didn't see this woman raped or murdered
6: again, man.
0: Or harassed
6: man.
0: Or stabbed in the neck or beaten.
1: There, bro.
0: That's what we didn't see. So what we have
1: here
0: is a bunch of guys who have views that I would disagree with.
1: A celebrity caller. He had all the perks.
0: But here's the thing.
1: And one of the greatest nights
0: is
1: ever was in 2019 when the Athletic.
0: You have an organization that is simply pro American values, pro law and order, ending immigration, which I disagree with,
1: and, using whistles
0: and ending support for Israel, which I also disagree with, and so on.
1: ALCS.
0: And so I'm not defending this group.
1: It's all, what you say,
0: others
1: AI,
0: are, by
1: no,
0: the way. I'm not. I'm not defending them at all.
1: What did you
0: but
1: say
0: my
1: it was?
0: Point
6: I don't
0: is that we
6: YouTube.
0: Here in America have every right.
1: There were
0: right
1: hundreds of videos that popped up
0: to say what we want in this country
1: trash cans and
0: up to a
1: like,
0: point,
1: nah,
0: obviously.
1: Fake.
0: You can't threaten
1: all
0: people.
6: All fake. All fake. All fake. Hey, man, Astro.
0: You know, this woman
6: man, come on now, we're
0: made
6: fans.
0: It off the bus. Yeah.
1: No, I love the fact, Chris, that you died on that hill, and you did die on that hill. I do.
0: Which is more than we can say for Irina Zarutska.
6: You die on the hill that the Clippers made the final four.
0: Who did not make it off
6: the bus. That's not even a thing.
1: Okay. So,
0: as a matter of fact,
1: you get
0: I would
1: to
0: be
1: the
0: willing
1: conference
0: to bet
1: finals. How many teams are left
0: that
1: in the NBA?
0: If
1: how, I'm asking a question, it just
0: that woman
1: how many teams
0: on
1: are
0: this bus was stabbed in the neck
1: how
0: by another person,
1: teams are in
0: or
1: the,
0: was under attack by another person on this bus?
1: So,
0: I'd be willing to bet that those white nationalists would stand up to that perpetrator and protect that black woman.
1: You're a hostile witness. You're not answering.
0: Oh, do you know
24: God,
0: why?
24: Whatever, man.
1: The answer's four. The answer's four. The answer's four. And if you said how many teams are left, well, those are the final four teams left. So, thus, they were in the final four.
0: And again, I'm not defending white nationalists.
24: Don't count, Ben.
1: Well, it doesn't count for you.
0: I'm just stating a fact.
1: Everyone else with a functioning brain says it works.
0: Will the media talk about that?
24: Have a good one.
1: All right, be well.
0: That Irina Zryska did not make it off of her bus.
1: Day job.
0: But this woman did.
1: Chris. In Houston.
0: As Zryska was on a train, I understand that.
1: Only he knows.
0: So Dana Bash over at CNN
1: Dean's list,
0: had Doug Burgum, you know, the Interior Secretary. She is asking,
1: and
0: I'm going to play this audio
1: for
0: you.
1: She
0: is asking,
1: here we go, the who am I
0: if
1: game.
0: He
1: to be
0: would press Donald Trump
1: despite earning over
0: to condemn
1: million dollars
0: these white nationalists coming to Washington, D.C.
1: Football career.
4: As Interior Secretary, will you recommend to the President that he condemn this group and what they were trying to message, what they did try to message here in Washington?
1: Lunch
7: well, there've been
1: in that car.
7: And a part of my response to that is that there are protests on the mall that people say things that I think are irreprehensible about President Trump, and yet they're allowed to go on because of free speech in our country. And so this is a something that you've seen President Trump. I was with him in North Dakota. I was with him in Mount Rushmore. I was with
4: white nationalism.
1: Who am I? That is the question. The answer,
4: as you said, a part of America's history that still has pockets,
1: next.
4: But the fact that they were
1: however,
4: here in Washington on
1: I'm
4: such a, an
1: B
4: important
1: block,
4: day,
1: what hour are we
4: I do want to
7: put on. But I do think, again, I mean, there are people that are saying death to Israel and death to America. I mean, this is part of free speech in America.
1: Match,
7: they can say it.
1: The DraftKings app is now available in all 50 states.
7: It is something that comes with free speech in America.
0: I think Dana Bash desperately wanted to move on because she realized that she sounded like an idiot.
1: Wherever you are,
0: because
1: DraftKings customers sign
0: he's
1: up
0: got
1: for
0: a point.
1: Maller, spend $5 and get $200.
0: You are
1: in 21
0: free
1: days.
0: In America, thanks
1: Maller
0: to the freedom of speech to say whatever Lord forsaken thing you want to say.
8: Gambling problem? Call 1-800-GAMBLER. 1-800-MY-RESET. Connecticut.
0: And as far as I can tell, these guys didn't break any laws.
8: On behalf of
0: I don't think they
8: in
0: threatened
8: Kansas.
0: Anybody.
8: Tax pass through may apply in
0: again,
8: Illinois.
0: This
8: woman Canada.
0: Made it off the bus okay.
8: Trading with DraftKings predictions involves risk of loss.
0: I'm not defending them. I'm not saying that I relate to white supremacists. I don't know this group from Matt.
8: Every 7 days via
0: what I do know is that
8: one
0: I myself have actually been called a white supremacist.
8: In New York. Ends July 19th. Terms
0: I'm not, but I'm a conservative talk show host, and so I'm thrown into that fire.
9: Maller Militia. You already know this.
0: Do you know what I would ask Dana Bash?
9: We need to remind you.
0: Ben I would ask, as she is you know, breathlessly asking Doug Burgum whether or not Donald Trump will condemn the white supremacists. And it's almost like, oh, Lord, are we going to do this again? Remember when,
9: how smart he really is.
0: When Donald Trump was asked, like, I mean, it was like dozens
9: Jesus
0: and dozens
9: Smith
0: of times.
9: And Mike Harmon,
0: will you condemn white supremacism? And Donald
9: sick,
0: Trump
9: man.
0: Was like, I've been condemning
1: so
0: white supremacism.
1: When you look
0: how many times do I have to do
1: right,
0: this?
1: Knowing that, okay, the Lakers and LeBron
0: this
1: work
0: again?
1: Together. They're both
0: is that we're
1: going to
0: do?
1: On. Like, you can see it. You can see the
0: I would ask,
1: their
0: again, Dana Bash. If
1: you
0: condemn
1: to sum up the
0: this
1: LeBron
0: story,
1: era, 8 years,
0: the Department of Homeland Security has
1: Lakers
0: now confirmed
1: word,
0: that a semi-truck driver
1: sum,
0: has
1: title,
0: been charged with the killing of a Pennsylvania state trooper, guy by the name of Michael Perea Jr.
1: Awkward.
0: That truck
1: the
0: driver
1: James
0: was a Haitian illegal
1: Lakers
0: alien
1: was just
0: who flew
1: from
0: into this country
1: signed,
0: under Joe Biden's mass parole program in 2024. He also got his CDL in the sanctuary state
1: vacation,
0: of Massachusetts.
1: Right? Then you had the whole
0: Dana
1: Bash debacle that we reference on
12: you're
1: the show all
12: mad.
1: The time.
0: Why don't you get the governor of Massachusetts on, Maura Healey, and ask if she condemns the senseless death of this Pennsylvania state trooper? How about you ask the mayor of Boston, Michelle Wu,
1: there's overhead
0: condemns the senseless
1: the
0: death
1: of, the day,
0: of this Pennsylvania state trooper. Maybe Elizabeth Warren or Ed Markey,
1: like,
0: the two senators from the
1: like,
0: state
1: it's
0: of
1: awkward for LeBron
0: Massachusetts.
1: He brought it on himself
0: will they condemn the death of this law enforcement
1: than
0: officer?
1: Team.
11: And when Dana Bash start out in Cleveland, okay,
0: she won't.
11: Yes, you're bigger than. Thank you for. We were so thankful that we were able to get the number one pick.
0: You but
11: could
0: you
11: stay
0: see
11: at
0: how
11: home
0: ridiculous
11: yes,
0: this all
11: bigger
0: is.
11: Than the team. I'm leaving to go to Miami.
0: The media, desperately trying to sell, desperately trying to sell the white nationalists in Washington D.C.
12: The
0: leading one of, if not the leading white supremacist groups in America. All with
12: and as always, you can hear the Jason Smith Show
0: members.
12: With Mike Harmon weeknights at 10 p.m.
0: In a country
12: Eastern, 7 p.m. Pacific,
0: of 350
12: right
0: million.
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14: Right now,
0: you also had these folks chanting "Death to the USA."
14: WNBA keeps growing. They've celebrated its 30th anniversary, so they released a promotion.
0: Right, right.
14: Now this on top of what happened to Caitlin Clark. So they have this anniversary poster they're going
15: to
14: put out. You're like, okay, there's a lot of players to celebrate. You can have the older players, former players, the newer players.
0: Nice.
14: They had Paige Beckers on it. They had Angel Reese on it.
0: So you have these folks screaming, F the police. You have these people screaming, we're not free till we're all free. And they're also screaming, happy birthday, America, F you. And again, death to the USA and so forth. And so is Dana Bash hand-wringing over this? No.
14: I can't believe what they're doing.
0: You know the other thing that I would say to Dana Bash, and I realize very few people, if any, either know who she is, an anchor at CNN, or care about what she has to say.
11: The
0: but you know what
11: Brown
0: I would be curious about?
11: Has taken over the NBA. The Celtics send the former NBA Finals MVP, who was probably the MVP
0: on the
11: of the
0: left,
11: league for the first
0: you have
11: 60 games
0: all of these
11: year,
0: people, including
11: the 76ers. This
0: people that have
11: ridiculous.
0: Been
11: why would you trade away
0: elected
11: a guy
0: into
11: this
0: the
11: good
0: House
11: and
0: of Representatives?
11: A guy that any team takes a bunch of Maylock
0: that
11: oh,
0: would
11: yeah,
0: agree
11: George,
0: with
11: not.
0: The chance of these people
11: on,
0: in Washington D.C.
11: He wasn't a one.
0: F the
11: he
0: police.
11: Wasn't a 1A. He wasn't.
0: We're
11: a
0: not
11: two,
0: free till we're all free,
11: we draft
0: which
11: draft
0: means
11: draft
0: they
11: expand.
0: Went to
11: we're
0: abolish
11: to
0: prisons.
11: The team we have now that won the title a couple
0: Death
11: years ago
0: to the USA.
11: Jason Tatum. What
0: I'd be willing
11: doing?
0: To bet that there is more people on the left that agree with those things and those chants than people on the right who agree with some of the tenets of these white.
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0: We like so to just give, a few things
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0: As you're going to be hearing
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0: Of these
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6: 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I host a morning show in Nashville, Tennessee. 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
6: 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Coming up after the news, an outstanding example of news management. 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

0: From ABC News, I'm Wayne
1: Cabot. In the World Cup's round of 16, England beat Mexico in Mexico City 3-2. Harry Kane with a penalty kick in the 60th minute. England had a player kicked out in the 54th minute, so it played a man down for over 50 minutes to finish out the game. Mexico outshot them 21-6 and had double the possession, but is out of the tournament. Norway eliminated Brazil with two late goals from Erling Haaland, a late penalty kick for Brazil's Neymar. He has retired from the national team. American star Flo Balogun will be playing Monday night against Belgium after FIFA suspended his red card. NASCAR win for Chase Briscoe. WNBA road victories for Indiana and Dallas. The Sunday night ball game went to the Padres, ending an eight-game losing streak, beating the Dodgers 5-2 in L.A. Boston handed the Angels a sixth straight loss, 7-5. Wins for Seattle and Detroit. The White Sox won 7-6 at Cleveland. I'm Steve Desig.
0: Storms that ended it. Twisted power lines. The governor promised.
2: Okay, let's get started.
3: Moving really, really quickly to address these things, get people power back as quickly as possible.
0: But the radar is already lighting up with more strong storms. New York Mayor Zoran Mamdani warning of flash flooding in the city in the morning. He's sitting in Pennsylvania overnight. President Trump leaves Monday night for Turkey, meeting with NATO allies after blasting them for not being supportive enough in the U.S. and Israel's war with Iran. In Iran,
4: a little slow in the back of the room.
5: But you already knew that.
0: Days of mourning for the assassinated Ayatollah are attracting hundreds of thousands, some calling for the U.S. president to be assassinated. The large-scale Russian attack that Ukraine warned of its people was coming happened during the early morning hours. Russia launching waves of missiles and drones
6: targeting
0: Kyiv. The Smithsonian says it's nonpartisan. Always has
6: what?
0: Well, after the White House said the exhibits there are made by people who don't want you to love your country.
6: Of another hour of the
0: You're
6: Ben Maller Show.
0: News.
6: We are in the air.
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6: The pilot, we got this bad boy on autopilot, baby. That's right, guaranteed human. That's what the slogan says from the world. Yeah, well, that was Chris in Houston who called up last hour. That was our problem. From the world famous Fox Sports Radio studios, where Key Lime Pie Bobby reminds us that this hour made possible in part by our friends at Tire Rack. For over 40 years, Tire Rack has been helping customers find the right tires for how, what, and where. They drive, ship fast,
0: on
6: and
0: his social
6: free,
0: media
6: backed
0: Sunday,
6: by free
0: President
6: road
0: Trump posted a falsified image of former President Obama
6: like
0: and his wife,
6: tire
0: Michelle, boarding an Air Force One that had been spray-painted with graffiti, including BLM. Washington State has a millionaire's tax
6: Femi,
0: that helps pay for child care. State Democratic
6: Uber
0: leader Joe Fitzgibbon says he's okay with
6: the
0: petition to repeal it.
6: And he made those great bumper stickers at the Maller meet and greet that we had in the Twin Cities a few years back. And he says, Ben, let the people. People know, but Femi sent me the greatest
0: millionaire's tax is driving people out of state.
6: Went back to his
0: we are dying less. Early data showing a decrease in death rates last year from the year before. Leading cause of death is now heart disease, then cancer.
6: The kids have
0: the
6: no idea.
0: Causes of death have increased. A couple of them have, including the flu and pneumonia.
6: Hey, upgrade your FIFA World Cup 2026 setup.
0: Axios reporting Americans are socializing less across all age groups.
6: From living room to lawn with the home.
0: The decline is steepest among 15 to 24-year-olds. 20 years ago, they spent about an hour a day hanging out with others. Now it's 35 minutes compared to an average of 4.8 hours a day on their phones.
6: Now, the excitement of the FIFA World
0: Someone stealing sewer covers in San Francisco in the dead of night. Jessica Lipnack has been seeing it on a Ring camera.
8: 15 seconds, next one. 15 seconds. It took him no time at all. He was complete, professional.
0: They've named him the Great Drain Robber.
6: He calls him Sasquatch by his original name.
0: I'm Wayne Cabot.
6: That's true.
0: ABC
6: And he said, hey, Ben, can you let the good people know where to watch these World Cup games?
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1: 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Hold on, let me see if I can hit the camera. Oh, I almost hit it.
2: Aww.
1: I almost hit it. Damn. All right, anyway, I leave this hour from the Guardians of the Baseball Galaxy. Well, kind of. Big shakeup developing the Men in Blue. The Men in Blue. Now, if you have not heard yet, perhaps not, we learned over the holiday weekend that C.B. Buckner, yep, that guy. If you're even a casual baseball fan,
3: now,
1: you know who
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1: Buckner is in his early 60s. 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
4: 866-90 Red Eye is the phone number. 866-907-3339. I'm in for Gary and Eric this week. 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
1: 1996, yeah, so I became a full-time umpire in the year 2000.
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4: and you are going to see a video.
1: Season series, CB
4: and
1: Buckner,
4: I know that there's a couple of different ways to look at this video.
1: Umpire. That's what he does. Now, it turns out he's not alone. He's one of seven umpires who have accepted
4: You've got a guy
1: buyout
4: who
1: baseball
4: is
1: offered a giant
4: standing
1: check.
4: On top
1: Everyone's
4: of a
1: got
4: car,
1: a price.
4: Getting ready to
1: out.
4: Burn the American flag
1: out.
4: On the 4th of July.
1: No longer umpiring. These guys are
4: another
1: umpires.
4: Guy
1: some of them now, some of them have already stopped umpiring. Included
4: and grabs
1: on
4: the dude trying
1: on the naughty
4: to
1: list. You have
4: burn the
1: Laz
4: American
1: Diaz,
4: flag.
1: Who's also got
4: grabs
1: into,
4: the flag,
1: scuffle or two,
4: and tries
1: Ryan
4: to walk
1: Onora,
4: away. By the way, the
1: out.
4: Guy who is trying to
1: gone. Marvin Hudson
4: burn the American flag,
1: and Tony Randazzo,
4: to wearing a dress,
1: along with somebody named Andy Fletcher. Trans not sure
4: Tifa.
1: Who that is, but apparently an umpire.
4: They say that this guy that is
1: so
4: trying
1: comes,
4: to burn the American flag is an Antifa member, and oftentimes
1: bots,
4: people will call them trans Tifa.
1: Ball strike, the ABS thing.
4: So the guy walks
1: jig,
4: up,
1: got that going
4: grabs
1: year,
4: the American flag.
1: So that is a good jumping off point. The
4: grabs
1: here, the
4: guy trying to
1: Buckner,
4: burn the American
1: and
4: flag.
1: Guys. So let
4: because
1: us discuss
4: he's
1: the
4: trying
1: question.
4: To grab
1: what
4: the American
1: message?
4: Flag back. A fight ensues.
1: That Major League Baseball
4: and the dude that's trying to rescue the American flag
1: out
4: throws
1: CB
4: another
1: Buckner,
4: Antifa
1: Diaz,
4: member
1: Brian
4: down
1: Onora,
4: to the ground.
1: And these other umpires. So I've got cardboard.
4: And the guy's trying to walk away with the American flag, thereby saving
1: tabernacle
4: the American
1: and
4: flag. Now, here's what I don't know.
1: All of these things together and be somewhere.
4: What
1: in
4: I don't know,
1: I'm not sure what that
4: is.
1: Means.
4: Who is just, right in we'll this case?
1: All right, so,
4: by the way, it looks like, and I'm slowing down this video.
1: Number one, number one, number one.
4: It looks like the second
1: from the right,
4: person that
1: from the left,
4: tries to
1: one,
4: get the
1: top,
4: American flag to burn
1: low.
4: It, a fellow Antifa member.
1: No.
4: Also
1: no.
4: thrown to the ground. Also, it would appear wearing a dress.
1: Is it true that guy that you just played, number two guy, our
4: I guess part of
1: the Boston area
4: moral of this story is if you're going to go try to burn an American flag on the 4th of July, you better expect some pushback and you better be ready for some combat and not in a dress.
1: The question again, what message is Major League Baseball sending?
4: Now, why do I like this video?
1: CB Buckner, Laz Diaz,
4: I like this video because I do believe that the fatigue is real. What do I mean by fatigue?
1: The era
4: social media is an absolute cesspool of bad behavior. It really is.
1: Umpire.
4: It is a cesspool of bad behavior.
1: D-E-A-D, dead. That's it. All right, that era of the celebrity
4: and
1: umpire
4: we, the American
1: is done.
4: People are tired.
1: Now,
4: we are fatigued.
1: When I was a punk, I would go out
4: watching
1: to games
4: bad
1: and I,
4: people
1: would
4: get away with stupid stuff.
1: And these guys
4: now,
1: would fight back.
4: Before
1: one of my
4: you send
1: memories when I was
4: you know
1: going,
4: your
1: games,
4: emails
1: young,
4: or your text
1: lad,
4: messages to 615-737-9986. That is my local text line.
1: In many years, but Durwood Merrill
4: yes,
1: was a
4: burning a flag is
1: American
4: protected American speech. So this
1: and
4: is actually an interesting case
1: with
4: study,
1: fans who
4: right?
1: Heckle him, and we heard
4: you
1: about
4: have
1: this,
4: one
1: so
4: guy
1: we heckle him, and he
4: who
1: did,
4: is
1: like,
4: clearly
1: awesome.
4: Flag loving
1: like,
4: and America loving.
1: My fondest memory
4: is
1: going to baseball games when I was younger. Was
4: this American flag
1: him.
4: From these two Antifa guys
1: and anyway, this is not
4: wearing
1: just
4: dresses and they've got masks on and the whole bit.
1: Up where you're, it's like, I know the newspaper
4: and one of them,
1: business pretty much
4: after getting thrown to the
1: out,
4: ground apparently needs an ambulance while
1: any,
4: the dude
1: you know,
4: who rescued
1: they
4: the flag is walking away.
1: Most newspapers like barely exist these days. But anyway, this is not
4: so
1: just
4: now the question is and the question will become
1: purge.
4: How do they handle this from a legal standpoint?
1: Wrapped in a personality.
4: You got a
1: purge.
4: Guy here who rescued the American flag,
1: so
4: threw somebody down
1: century,
4: onto the ground, apparently
1: the
4: causing them injuries.
1: Union,
4: perhaps he could be charged with assault.
1: Untouchable. They were the untouchables. They were immortal. Untouchable.
4: Because burning the American
1: demigods.
4: Flag
1: you
4: is
1: get rid of bad umpires.
4: Free speech. Although I'm not
1: you
4: sure
1: couldn't.
4: Where arson comes into the whole
1: it was wild.
4: Thing.
1: So
4: you
1: now
4: I mean?
1: Major League Baseball, after all these years, finally was able to take out the trash.
4: So maybe you could say, well, the guy protecting the American flag was actually
1: says,
4: trying to prevent
1: C.B.
4: arson.
1: Buckner was
4: maybe you could say that. Now, of course, it looks like the scene.
1: At the very absolute bottom.
4: It's on
1: of
4: concrete.
1: The trash
4: it looks
1: bin.
4: Like in
1: it's
4: some sort of you know generic American city.
1: Now,
4: I wonder
1: out
4: what city
1: of 91 umpires,
4: let me see if I can figure out what city this is.
1: Buckner rank? This season,
4: what
1: last
4: city
1: I checked this,
4: was
1: checked this
4: number
1: in? A couple days ago. They have websites that track the grades of
4: I'd be willing
1: umpires.
4: To bet
1: so
4: it feels
1: umpires.
4: Like Philadelphia
1: where
4: to me. I don't know
1: Buckner.
4: Why,
1: now,
4: but it does. It feels like Philadelphia to me.
1: I,
4: or Los Angeles.
1: Couldn't have been that low, right?
4: I'm waiting for Brock
1: for
4: to
1: years,
4: let me know. You can, by the way, see the video on my feed on the X feed at Dan Mander Show.
1: Answers. Well, C.B. Buckner.
4: Nope, Lower Manhattan.
1: Out of 91 umpires, ranked.
4: The video from the Post shows a nighttime confrontation during what appears to be an anti-ICE or similar protest.
1: Dead last, baby!
4: So, yeah, apparently
1: that's this
4: year. Is
1: perhaps
4: that's not
1: New York
4: City's
1: metric.
4: Financial district, which is, I believe, Lower Manhattan. So anyway, yeah, it'll be interesting to see if this guy actually faces any kind of charges.
1: Saying, we must get rid of C.B. Buckner. He's calling
4: I'm not typically a vigilante kind of guy, but that is clearly
1: terrible.
4: What the flag saver
1: so
4: is a vigilante, and I've got no problem
1: he
4: with
1: is
4: it.
1: Is sending a message.
4: Because you see, when we live in a society
1: umpires,
4: where people like this...
1: characters. As a talk show
4: this whole
1: host,
4: thing must
1: I'm
4: have been some sort of a trans-Tifa kind of a rally
1: or, twice a year,
4: or whatever.
1: Up so
4: because even in the background, they got another person, looks
1: and
4: like a guy,
1: gonna,
4: again, wearing a dress.
1: That's
4: so
1: end,
4: they're all over the place, whatever.
1: Buckner.
4: Anyway.
1: But that's the point. They want
4: the fatigue
1: background
4: is real.
1: Characters.
4: I was talking earlier
1: they
4: about.
1: Want non-playable characters at Major League Baseball. Just
4: these
1: stand there,
4: team takeovers.
1: It's like the,
4: where
1: the line about
4: in the news today, there is a police officer.
1: Not
4: that
1: heard,
4: was being
1: right?
4: a female
1: said,
4: police
1: said,
4: officer, and she was being beaten
1: from
4: by three
1: like,
4: degenerates, three or four
1: this,
4: degenerates.
1: Like like
4: she was in a headlock. This cop was in a headlock, and she was on the ground
1: much,
4: and being
1: and
4: beaten.
1: So if
4: and
1: Manford
4: you see these kinds of videos, and it just it makes you angry because here in America we have a so-called justice system where people so, like this
1: Manfred
4: never
1: like,
4: face justice.
1: Idea. Why don't we put a cardboard cutout of the umpire? We'll put it right behind
4: the catcher.
1: And so
4: when
1: the
4: vigilantism comes
1: know.
4: About, you're
1: and
4: rooting
1: we should have done this
4: for
1: five
4: the person
1: years
4: who may very well
1: right,
4: be breaking
1: well,
4: the law,
1: the
4: which is
1: Major
4: this
1: League
4: guy
1: baseball.
4: Throwing the,
1: ideal umpire.
4: Trans-Tifa member down
1: you'll
4: to the ground
1: train.
4: And protecting the American
1: know
4: flag.
1: They exist. You won't know
4: he
1: what
4: could be charged with assault.
1: Won't know what they look like. It just it's just background stuff. That's it. Again, that's
4: but we live in a society
1: a kid,
4: today where people rarely do they suffer any kind of a consequence. I was talking about
1: also,
4: the teen takeovers earlier. Did you see what happened in Newport Beach, California?
1: It was great. I liked it. That's what I grew up
4: where
1: with.
4: You
1: that's
4: had another
1: coming,
4: one of these teen
1: you know, I was a
4: takeovers.
1: Young, you know, fan of sports. I loved the bigger than life manager, the bigger than life
4: and they
1: umpire.
4: Get on the
1: that's
4: beach and they
1: like,
4: start,
1: like,
4: you know, in the community
1: so
4: around
1: dull.
4: Newport Beach and they start doing what they do.
1: These Major League Baseball
4: and the cops will make a bunch of arrests, and then they'll get in front of these soft-on-crime George Soros-funded Democrat judges.
1: To West Sacramento we go. Not east, not north, not south, not west.
4: And so I apologize.
1: Now, we normally would not waste valuable talk radio.

0: cheering
1: when one of these, attempted flag burners gets thrown to the ground. Are.
0: Yeah, this is the exception to the rule.
1: Too bad, so sad.
0: Miami starter Eury Pérez was pulled after seven
1: but I just think that
0: perfect
1: we live in a society today where
0: he
1: the fatigue
0: the
1: is real.
0: On Sunday,
1: we're seeing all of this stuff happen on social media, and it does
0: batters,
1: get really,
0: up,
1: really frustrating.
0: Down.
1: Now,
0: faced
1: and again,
0: over
1: you can
0: seven
1: see it,
0: innings.
1: My ex
0: struck out eight on just 92
1: Dan
0: pitches.
1: Show.
0: Just 92 pitches.
1: Show.
0: Perfect game.
1: All right, real quick. Let me see here. There's a number of other stories that I wanted to get to in this segment.
0: Immortality in the baseball record.
1: This was released, and I don't really understand
0: and he didn't
1: why.
0: Throw a perfect game.
1: This was released on
0: him?
1: The
0: no.
1: Thursday
0: no, no,
1: before
0: no. The only thing that could
1: the
0: stop 3 day
1: July 4th weekend. In
0: the
1: other
0: Marlins
1: words,
0: starting pitcher,
1: you're talking
0: Pérez
1: about
0: was
1: news
0: his manager,
1: where
0: a named Clayton
1: you'll have
0: McCullough,
1: you know, typically it's the government
0: who
1: will release a story, release details about
0: Eury
1: a story,
0: Pérez,
1: and they'll release it right before a weekend,
0: being in progress,
1: so that they're hoping to essentially
0: at the time.
1: Bury the story.
0: It was 8-0.
1: But how is this
0: time.
1: For a headline?
0: He said, no, let's go to
1: Secret
0: the bullpen.
1: Secret Service agents knew
0: and the bullpen immediately
1: Thomas
0: imploded.
1: Crooks had a rifle. You know,
0: and
1: the guy
0: the
1: that shot President
0: Marlins
1: Trump.
0: Did win the game.
1: That
0: they
1: Thomas Crooks
0: 9-8.
1: Had a
0: they
1: rifle
0: had
1: and had made his way onto a rooftop
0: game,
1: in Butler, Pennsylvania with a clear shot at Donald Trump
0: by the
1: and
0: score
1: never,
0: of 9-8.
1: Never issued a word to the president's
0: story. The
1: own protective
0: said
1: detail.
0: That he went into the game with a predetermined number
1: they knew
0: of pitches
1: that the president
0: right around 90.
1: Was in the crosshairs of this guy for 2 minutes and didn't say a word
0: over,
1: to the protective detail
0: the
1: of Donald Trump,
0: what, I love
1: who
0: this,
1: were
0: what was
1: right
0: best
1: there.
0: For the player and the Marlins.
1: Those details were revealed in a damning new report released on Thursday by the Department of Homeland Security's Office of Inspector General. According to the report,
0: the
1: Secret Service missed multiple opportunities to detect, prevent, and disrupt Thomas Crook's attempted assassination of Donald Trump during the July 13th episode in the midst of the 2024 presidential campaign.
0: Shame!
1: The report details that local law enforcement notified the Secret Service of
0: a
1: suspicious person on the roof at 6:09 p.m. Donald Trump was shot at 8 times at 6:11 p.m. Yeah, Donald Trump was shot at 8 times at 6:11 p.m.
0: The pitcher with the perfect game is not there anymore.
1: It takes just seconds to get on the communications channel and say, shooter on
0: the
1: roof, or whatever, to get Donald Trump surrounded and off of that stage and protected.
0: Innings and 92 pitches. There is only one acceptable answer. This is not.
1: But they never notified the Secret. The Secret Service never notified the president's personal security detail that were, again, right there.
0: 100%.
1: The Secret Service's, the story goes, again, from the Daily Mail. The Secret Service's overall lack of policy and processes, coupled with limited intelligence sharing and poor collaboration and communication with protectee staff and state and local law enforcement, set
0: the
1: conditions that led to missed opportunities to prevent and detect the attempted assassination, according to the Office of Inspector General. Which, by the way, if you don't know, the Office of Inspector General, it is like an internal investigation agency.
0: 50-plus years.
1: And by the way, don't forget that
0: a
1: man was killed
0: in baseball. The Marlins,
1: so not only, you know, I mean, Donald Trump was shot in the ear,
0: and said, no,
1: but they could have
0: treat,
1: actually saved
0: this
1: a man's
0: like
1: life.
0: Like a side session, like a bullpen session. That's what we're going to do.
1: If
0: he
1: they had
0: the
1: surrounded
0: game,
1: Donald
0: he
1: Trump,
0: managed to ruin the
1: if they had protected Donald Trump and gotten him
0: did
1: off of
0: and
1: the
0: and
1: stage,
0: sure, he,
1: the shooter would have said, nope, can't
0: that,
1: make the shot.
0: Listen, I'm just going to go with the predetermined pitch count. That's what I'm going to do.
1: The shooter would not have taken
0: and
1: those shots.
0: Failed to
1: thereby, a man would still be alive.
0: What could have been a perfect game.
1: But listen
0: would
1: to all of this. The lack of a coordinated communication with state and local law enforcement would also prove to be deeply
0: damaging. To the Miami Marlins, even though the Marlins,
1: the Secret Service did not receive 102 radio transmissions sent by local law enforcement officers in a separate communications room in the run-up to the attempted assassination. Instead, the report says, Secret Service received only 5 phone calls and 3 text messages about a suspicious person who was later identified to be Crooks during that period.
0: That went out to this A's game.
1: They also never received three transmissions from local law enforcement officers that the suspect in question had a long gun.
0: Shame!
1: The limited communication regarding the suspicious person did not create a sense of urgency for Secret Service members to report this information to President Trump's protective detail, according to the report. In other words, there's no sense of urgency.
0: 92 pitches.
1: Do you remember the part of the story
0: I've already laid out
1: where,
0: why it's not.
1: And by the way, a lot of this is familiar.
0: It's called the dogpile part of it.
1: Because there have been other investigations.
0: So,
1: but you remember when there were people on the ground who saw Thomas Crooks on the roof with a gun.
0: Killing the
1: and they're screaming at the Secret Service.
0: Back in the
1: day, got a gun. He's got a gun.
0: I talked to some of the old timers about the pitch count, and it was just hilarious. The reaction.
1: And while I do understand
0: then,
1: that
0: like,
1: a member of the Secret Service was trying to get up onto the roof to stop the guy, he ended up falling.
0: And they had hair on their chest, and they were
1: nobody thought to
0: and they didn't need
1: notify Donald Trump's
0: with a Harvard
1: actual
0: degree or a Yale
1: detail
0: degree
1: that were
0: what to do.
1: Just
0: they
1: a mere just feet
0: the
1: from the president
0: there
1: and could have surrounded him and gotten off that stage.
0: The late, great Fernando Valenzuela.
1: The other issues.
0: Dodger of all time.
1: The shooter flew a drone over the rally site for 9 minutes undetected. Apparently, the Secret Service counter drone system was not working. It was also being handled by a single undertrained operator. The equipment was also not tested before the event. The advance teams missed line
0: of
1: sight vulnerabilities that meant that Crooks was able to get on that roof and fire at Donald Trump from that elevated position. What's crazy is, you know, we did see that the director of the Secret Service did step down, a woman named Kimberly Cheadle, but the agents directly involved in all of this were not actually fired.
0: It's
1: they were suspended without
0: numbers.
1: Pay.
0: It's like, well, we can't get him to 100.
1: But then they were
0: like, well,
1: given jobs back and reassigned
0: pitch
1: to
0: counts are kind
1: restricted
0: like
1: or non-operational duties.
0: There's a lot of rules
1: and again, realize
0: and regulations
1: we've seen a lot of this before. There have been reports by
0: TSA.
1: The Senate, an independent review as well. Many have said the same things. Communications failures, both human and equipment. The advance teams failed to identify line of sight issues. The counter drones failed. They failed to secure the area outside of the security perimeter. There was reporting that the Secret Service at the time did not attend the pre-event meetings with local law enforcement. And again, remember that people were alerting
0: the
1: law enforcement. There's a guy with a rifle on the roof. That was roughly 2 minutes as well. So
0: baseball's
1: now, maybe that there has been an official inspector general's report, people will actually lose
0: the
1: their jobs. But
0: like if you limit
1: I got
0: to
1: tell you
0: less than 100 pitches
1: that
0: or
1: this
0: just
1: is
0: 100
1: so
0: pitches,
1: incredibly damning to
0: help.
1: The Secret Service.
0: Last longer.
1: The phone number, 866-90-RED-EYE, 866-907-3339. Dan Mandis in for Gary and Eric. 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
0: Limiting pitches
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0: and cutting back on this. 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
2: Owner operators with authority generally have two options when it comes to
0: anyone tell
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0: Me why
2: brokers
0: that makes
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0: any
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0: other
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12: the right
1: 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As far as I can
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1: tell,
12: perfect for movie nights,
1: this happened
12: overnight guests,
1: in the last
12: or
1: day or
12: who
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12: wants the flexibility
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1: It and
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1: said
12: it's flexible, you get
1: post
12: durable craftsmanship,
1: in the last
12: motion,
1: day or so,
12: and
1: lasting and it is
12: quality
1: from an incident that also
12: watching
1: happened.
12: It. Relax
1: in the last day
12: sleeping.
1: Or so.
12: The Flex Steel
1: couple of people
12: Z-Cline.
1: And
12: your seat,
1: listen,
12: your sleeper,
1: I call
12: your
1: balls
12: comfort
1: and strikes.
12: Zone.
1: It's what I
12: find
1: do.
12: Find it
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12: at Flex Steel Retailers
1: so,
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1: that you may agree with the sentiment that this guy saved the American flag, and we absolutely
13: love that. Kelvin, you're so full of it.
14: I know they won the game, but I'm going to tell you, I'm going to give it to you real.
13: They couldn't be further apart.
1: Well, let me say it this way. Stop it.
13: And that's why this works. It's the Odd Couple with Rob Parker and Kelvin Washington.
1: His image was captured in all of the different videos, because after everything he does, we'll see whether or not he ultimately ends up facing some kind of a charge.
13: There
1: but
13: are some
1: again,
13: shows
1: it's a shame.
13: Don't
1: again, love
13: miss.
1: The sentiment, this love what he did. And unfortunately, he's put himself in peril.
0: Let's not overreact.
13: This is Covino and Rich.
15: 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We've gone over all that stuff. How...
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0: That's the goal is just to be like, I'm at home. I'm not there. Leave me alone. All right. Back to it we go.
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1: 866-90-RED-EYE, 866-907-3339. Dan Mandis in for Gary and Eric, and Bernard is calling in from California. Bernard, how are you?
0: Who are supposed to
4: be? I am doing well.
0: Who are you supposed to be angry with? Who?
1: Go ahead, sir.
0: No.
4: Okay, so just I wanted to make
0: two major points. We have analytics on what the sweet spot is. The Goldilocks zone.
4: You guys claim to be beefing with Antifa. At this point, don't you realize?
0: Eileen in San Francisco says I was at the 1989 World Series game Candlestick.
4: And the second thing is, going on the discussion you were having before the break,
0: the series,
4: where you brought up vigilantism in the community,
0: she says,
4: would like to back somebody who's defending the American flag, which I totally understand, right?
0: Scrooge writes in, he's in the younger demo, he says, since today is my birthday, I don't need a birthday shout-out because this ain't no morning zoo show. Damn right, Scrooge.
4: To be black teens this time.
0: And since you got older, does that mean you're no longer in the younger demo, now you're in the old demo?
4: You guys can never see the vigilantism.
0: You want a birthday shout-out, I'm on Cameo. I don't do that. We don't get paid enough. People that do morning shout-outs, the big morning guys, get paid a lot of money. We don't. I also saw Andrea,
4: the
0: astrology insider, checking in.
4: So when
0: from her cosmic
4: attacked,
0: compound,
4: it's a terrible thing. But you guys never talk about the root of where that anger comes
0: the big
4: from.
0: Stars, they're all out.
4: And I think that's
0: Mark,
4: that's,
0: the full
4: that's
0: main
4: unfair.
0: Guy sending me random messages little, about Sandy Koufax pitching perfect games back in the day.
4: People fighting back.
0: All this stuff. So.
4: From abuse.
0: Let's go to the phones.
4: We have all kinds of videos floating around.
0: Andre, in the Commonwealth. Hello, Andre. Welcome.
4: An unarmed black man.
5: Hello, Ben. It's good to be with
4: it's
5: you.
4: Not a
5: coming
4: single
5: off of 4th
4: incident.
5: Of July, 250th anniversary of this nation.
4: In policing the black community.
1: So, Bernard,
4: why you guys never make that
5: The land of liberty.
1: Right. First
5: here,
1: of all, I'm one
5: right,
1: guy.
5: Boston Tea Party.
1: So you keep saying, you guys,
5: eyes.
1: I'm one guy. So
5: it,
1: if you've got a problem with me, talk to me. Don't make these assumptions that...
5: And,
1: I don't know. Who do you mean by, can I ask
5: you
1: a question, Bernard, number one, who do you mean by all you guys?
0: Oh, they were great.
1: You
0: know, as you know, Andre, fireworks are illegal.
4: I'm talking about, okay, I didn't mean to say you guys. I'm talking about you specifically.
0: So that meant everyone
4: had illegal
0: fireworks.
4: You brought up vigilantism, you brought up the teens attacking the female cop.
1: So can you tell
0: right
1: me? Can you tell
0: time,
1: me?
0: Hey, firework time.
1: Hey, Bernard, a couple of things.
0: Looked,
1: number one, can you tell
0: firework,
1: me what that female officer did?
0: There was a
1: that
0: haze
1: lone female officer. Can you tell
0: air
1: me what she did
0: not haze from
1: to
0: Minnesota,
1: deserve getting
0: to
1: put in a headlock,
0: haze,
1: thrown to the ground,
0: fireworks
1: and beaten by
0: and
1: three or four other
0: you don't
1: people?
0: Get the haze
1: can you,
0: from the
1: can
0: safe
1: you tell
0: and
1: me
0: same
1: what
0: ones
1: she did to
0: you don't get
1: deserve
0: there's no haze from the safe and same. You got to go like
4: she went hands on with a minor.
5: Indeed.
1: How do you know it was a
4: get out the haze from, which from Minnesota? Done. If
5: you
4: she
5: know,
4: didn't have the
5: correct
4: backup, first of all,
5: providing,
4: she shouldn't have done it. And second of all, can you tell me the
5: but
4: reason that she had
5: you know what I mean?
4: For
5: like
4: putting her hand on that minor?
5: You know,
4: the legal
5: the fireworks
4: reason?
5: Go up
4: because
5: once,
4: police aren't allowed
5: once
4: to
5: a year
4: touch
5: on the 250th anniversary.
4: And they know that when they're in your community.
5: But
4: when they're in the black community, they feel
5: you know,
4: like they can do
5: USA
4: whatever they want.
5: All the way,
4: and
5: big
4: they're the
5: game
4: ones
5: tomorrow.
4: Who never
5: I
4: get
5: say,
4: a punishment.
5: I'm a little
4: they're
5: bit
4: the ones who never
5: in terms
4: see a consequence.
5: Of, right?
4: You
5: what's going on? I'm seeing these
1: Bernard,
5: memes. You know,
1: you
5: we picked out
1: you
5: a card
1: say
5: for Uno,
1: that
5: right? and the reverse.
1: Police
5: the rule.
1: Never face the consequence
5: we're
1: for
5: planning to be without
1: doing
5: Balagón.
1: What you say, which is,
5: right.
1: I'm assuming
5: okay,
1: you're going to say they're over-policing the black community, but I see stories of police officers
5: Cup.
1: All
5: we
1: the time who are put on suspension or they're fired because of their interactions in the black community. Like, I do. I see that all the time.
4: They're doing things that they should be arrested for, and they get fired.
5: If I was to do wasn't thing, like
4: if I
5: that.
4: Put my hands on
5: this
4: somebody
5: wasn't a
4: at work,
5: Ronaldo or
4: not
5: Rodinho,
4: only am I
5: going
4: to
5: get fired,
4: I'm
5: going to
4: get charged.
5: So even though it's
4: and that's what we're
5: law,
4: saying when we say
5: you know,
4: it's unfair.
5: Keeping it 100, they didn't have
4: supposed to be
5: the talent that they had
4: to
5: be
4: a higher standard.
5: United States, we do
4: but
5: it
4: if they commit
5: here's
4: crimes
5: the
4: and get
5: then.
4: Lower sentences,
5: do I want
4: how is that a higher standard?
5: Yes, I
1: well, Bernard, if a police officer is trying to prevent someone from committing a crime, then they are doing their job.
5: If you get the red card, you're done. Like, end of story.
4: No, yeah, that doesn't
5: and now
4: my
5: we
4: question.
5: Have espionage that you talked about, or you know,
4: standard,
5: we got high level government officials implicated. We don't know, but it's a possibility. We're not sure what the heck is going
4: there
5: on.
4: Are
5: all I'm saying is, I want to win fair and square. I don't want any
4: and
5: kind
4: they
5: of
4: fired instead
0: well,
4: of
0: well, listen,
4: area,
0: you,
4: or
0: you,
4: they get a
0: you
4: life
0: know,
4: sentence. They get 60
0: when that
4: days.
0: Game begins.
1: So okay, so Bernard, can you do me a favor? Can you? I'm on all
0: the
1: week.
0: USA wins.
1: So can you send me, I'm going to give you my email address.
0: Cup ends in like
1: I want you to send
0: days,
1: me the story, the factual the 16th, story
0: it's,
1: of a
0: it's
1: police
0: be
1: officer
0: soon.
1: Being
0: the
1: charged
0: USA
1: with
0: wins, no
1: pedophilia
0: what, Andre,
1: and that officer only being fired and not
0: be,
1: charged
0: oh, it's
1: criminally
0: rigged,
1: for being
0: this,
1: a pedophile.
0: That, you know,
1: I want you to send me that link.
4: Or to be sentenced lightly.
5: That's what I'm leery
4: I'll
5: about,
4: give you that. Sometimes
0: you know, it doesn't happen, be, just prepare for it. That's the way it's
1: no,
0: going.
1: No, no, no. Okay.
5: But in conclusion, I got other people.
1: Yeah, no,
5: I want to hear from the
1: got a piece of paper?
5: Before? I don't know.
1: I'm going to give you my email address.
5: All I know is I'm checking my fantasy sports app.
1: Dan Mandis, M-A-N-D-I-S. Dan Mandis at gmail.com.
5: I'm seeing the main.
1: I want you to send me that story of a police officer.
5: I guess he's back.
1: Who
5: you
1: was
5: know, so, okay,
1: convicted
5: happy,
1: of pedophilia?
5: But I just
1: say,
5: don't want it to be
1: say,
5: kind of
0: well. Every,
5: you know
0: everything
5: I mean?
0: That anything that happens these days, it's always there's a conspiracy.
4: Okay, or slap on the wrist.
0: Right,
4: I'm
0: go
4: looking
0: up for
1: or slap on the wrist.
0: Andre,
4: and walk out of jail in 60 days.
0: Will be the summer of Andre.
4: I feel like that counts.
0: Who knows?
4: Because again,
0: let's go
4: that's
0: to
4: not
0: Dan,
4: held to a higher standard.
0: Well, Palm Desert, India.
1: You're throwing this. I haven't heard this. I haven't heard the story. But
4: I
1: would you say that?
4: Hey,
1: Bernard.
4: No,
1: I got what you're saying. No, I understand. Police officers are supposed to be held to a higher standard. I understand that. So would you say, Bernard, that a police officer has a right to defend his or herself if there are three or four people that are beating said officer up?
0: Yes, this year
1: because Bernard, you and I, but Bernard, you and I both know. Bernard, hold on, Bernard.
0: Everyone loves
1: you and I both know
0: how these guys
1: that
0: all have
1: if that police officer pulled out a gun and shot her, shot in self-defense one of these teenagers or young adults that was attacking her,
0: all of the advances,
1: right?
0: Dan,
4: sure.
0: These guys, they get
1: okay,
0: to 100
1: okay, so is she not allowed to defend herself?
0: Is she allowed to defend herself, or is this being held to a higher standard? Let him play, Dan!
1: Is that
0: put him
1: not
0: in, Dan.
1: Being allowed to
0: play
1: defend
0: damn
1: herself
0: game, Dan.
1: When
0: play
1: I would
0: game.
1: Say her
5: just
1: life is in danger?
5: Just the way you did when you were young.
0: Exactly.
4: So first of all,
0: Moneyball Mallory when
4: I
0: played basketball, Benny the Bopper in baseball, damn right.
4: Why did she put herself in that situation? As someone who works in the field
0: Steve,
4: in Austin,
0: real quick, Steve's
4: a
0: legend. He's in South Dakota. We love Steve.
4: Right
0: hello, Steve. What do you got? You got a hot take on this?
4: The
0: umpire thing to get rid of C.B. Buckner, buying out all these umpires. They want no personality from the umpire, Steve.
4: I don't do that because it's not fair. So that adult female should have known strategically
6: that
4: it was not a good idea to put herself
6: in
4: the middle of that crowd of rowdy kids without the proper background.
6: I hackled
4: if
6: right back at
4: if nobody was being
6: him,
4: attacked and she wasn't
6: you know,
4: protecting
6: it's a good time.
4: Life
6: I'll tell you a quick
4: at that
6: story
4: moment,
6: 3 years ago.
4: She shouldn't
6: I'm
4: have put herself in that situation.
6: They didn't have
4: now,
6: an
4: when
6: umpire,
4: she was in that
6: so
4: situation, should
6: case.
4: She have jumped directly to
6: and
4: deadly force?
6: Oh,
4: no, absolutely not. They were kids.
6: Like it's literally
4: should she have pulled her
6: back.
4: Taser, her baton?
6: Anyway.
4: Yeah, absolutely.
6: This guy. I'm 4 years old.
4: Of getting killed
6: she
4: by
6: comes
4: kids.
6: Into the umpire
4: you know
6: room
4: I mean? Yeah,
6: after
4: absolutely.
6: The game.
4: She does have the right to pull her firearm and defend
6: you
4: herself.
6: The fans loved it. Oh, I dropped
4: possibly
6: him hard.
4: shooting yeah, one in the ground to watch the kids scatter, which you know they would do if they heard a gun go off.
0: I mean, you were taking nothing, Steve. You were not putting up with anything.
6: No, who goes into an umpire room at a
1: so,
6: Little League?
1: So, Bernard,
0: I didn't even know they had. I didn't know they had umpiring rooms at Little League games.
1: When is
0: no
1: a police
0: idea.
1: Officer? And by the way, there were officers there because they arrived pretty quickly. So
6: baseball.
1: I think they were on the scene in the vicinity.
0: No, that's great. That's great.
1: And I think that they were trying to break up whatever this.
0: It is the Ben Maller Show. We got Maller to the third degree.
1: But hey, let's go beyond that because you and I, Bernard. I mean, you bring up some valid points. But let me ask you this, Bernard, these team takeovers, can I ask you a question about
0: Michael
1: those since you work in the streets?
0: The first player since Blank.
4: Sure, I hate him.
0: I have a gap of 10 or more years between one All-Star selection and the next. That is the
4: institution.
0: The answer.
4: I hate it.
0: And we will do it.
1: Okay, so why did they do that? And by the way, I remember, I don't know how old you are, Bernard. I remember when you would have these social media-fueled gatherings where people would get together and literally dance in the shopping malls. I don't know if you remember that, Bernard. I do.
0: Match, the DraftKings now, app is now available in all 50 states.
1: A
0: includes
1: really
0: all markets,
1: terrible turn,
0: the game
1: and
0: to
1: you've
0: your
1: got all of these kids, and they get together in one area.
0: Maller,
1: they get together to fight. They get together to vandalize. They get together to literally take over streets. They'll do the car burnouts in
0: the
1: middle of the street and so forth.
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23: Every team that has traded Paul George historically has gotten significantly better. And I'm wondering here, how many teams are going to still trade for Paul George? If Boston makes the playoffs, he'll be 37 next playoffs. And if you told Celtics fans before last season,
1: want
23: Jason
1: to,
23: Tatum
1: raised
23: Terrence Achilles.
1: You've seen the video. I know
23: the,
1: that you have because you sound like
23: East.
1: A really smart guy, and I love what you do.
23: Instead, look how
1: which
23: they
1: is trying
23: feel
1: to help homeless folks.
23: You're saying it's the worst
1: so
23: trade in Boston sports
1: my point
23: history.
1: Is, this Boston isn't just about racing cars and hanging out with girls.
23: They're
1: vandalizing cars. They're vandalizing buildings. They end up getting into these massive brawls as well. I mean, that is what's happening. This isn't just American graffiti and driving down the street, trying to pick up chicks or whatever. No, this is dangerous stuff. We just had a thing here. I'm in Nashville, Tennessee. We just had one of these things here where somebody got shot and killed.
8: This guy is somebody's
1: because it was one of these, it was a much smaller team takeover, but it was a point where they started fighting and then somebody pulled out a gun and got shot. That's number one. Number two, I want to go back to the cop. So basically what you're saying,
8: Brown's on Twitch
1: is
8: telling everybody that Joel Embiid
1: police officer
8: that?
1: Is at fault because
8: so
1: she put herself in a position where she's trying to do her job and she put herself in a position where as she's trying to fight crime and do her job, she ends up getting beaten up, and that is
7: but to hear more from Stu Gotts and Company.
1: Well, if a police officer ends up interacting with a man, and let's just say since this is everybody always brings up race.
7: Fox Sports Radio.
1: So let's say a black man starts, goes up to a cop and starts calling, talking all kinds of nonsense and starts coming at the
24: Even
1: cop
24: Elon
1: and there's
24: Musk
1: fatal consequences,
24: the
1: then
24: and,
1: is it all right then,
24: ago,
1: to, then to blame
24: everybody's
1: the victim
24: boss.
1: Because
24: Brad
1: that
24: Stevens
1: person
24: is a general
1: walked
24: manager,
1: up to the cop
24: owner.
1: And started doing
24: the Celtics
1: nonsense.
24: Celtics are owned by an investment group.
1: Because the community, Bernard, would go nuts if that happened.
24: So they're not swimming in cash.
4: Yeah, I get
24: it's
4: it.
24: Not
4: in that
24: very
4: situation,
24: profitable.
4: I mean, the
24: trading
4: they
24: supermax
4: to do,
24: players
4: is,
24: in 2026.
4: What we see
24: Bro, if we see the community hard. Member trying
9: cost
24: to de-escalate
9: control
24: the cops.
9: Is everything. It's not stacking rosters. It's not the 80 Lakers. Think about
24: because
9: this.
24: They don't like that.
9: The Milwaukee
24: example,
9: Bucks.
24: I love
9: offered
24: those.
9: Jalen Brown, all NBA, two first round picks.
24: Best.
9: The Milwaukee Bucks said,
24: don't know what
9: nah,
24: the real law
9: we'll take
1: okay,
9: Tyler Herro
1: hey, Bernard,
9: rotational
1: hey, Bernard,
9: players
1: I'm not
9: more
1: trying to hold on, Bernard. I hate to cut
9: that's
1: you
9: the
1: off
9: new NBA.
1: Because I think
10: this
1: you were having a good conversation.
10: With Colin
1: unfortunately,
10: wow.
1: I'm on a network and I'm
10: new
1: up against
10: Easter,
1: the clock. So,
10: Pacific.
1: Bernard, thank
10: this
1: you for the call. I think it was a meaningful conversation. Please call back me if you want. 866-90
0: You just started shopping around Jalen Brown, and I don't maybe this
3: get
0: is
3: in touch with Red Eye
0: and there's new ownership there.
3: At 866-90 Red Eye.
0: And they just feel like this is going to give us more flexibility. Jalen Brown's been consistently on the court for them more than Jason Tatum has, and the fact that you're going to trade him away
11: how much pain
0: to an
11: you're
0: arch
11: in
0: rival,
11: on
0: make
11: the road.
0: Them
11: Leaf
0: better,
11: a
0: make
11: daily
0: yourself worse,
11: supplement
0: and
11: that
0: just trust that Jason
11: the root
0: Tatum is going to be healthy.
11: Again,
0: I don't know, man.
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0: 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Here is the instant tribute Royals pitcher Michael
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0: Waka.
27: Enjoy
0: Waka,
27: the Super Truck
0: became
27: Beauty
0: the first
27: Contest
0: player since
27: featuring
0: Blank
27: the most stunning ribs on the
0: ten
27: road.
0: Or more years
27: plus a delicious
0: one
27: Iowa
0: All-Star
27: Pork Chop
0: selection
27: cookout.
0: And the next
27: you
0: name
27: won't
0: the All-Star team.
27: Rock out to live concerts.
0: The weekend. That is the question.
27: Little Texas.
0: What is the answer?
27: Interactive exhibits.
0: Alfie Alien
27: O'Piner
0: is going
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0: Robbie the Mariner fan. Big
28: individuals and
0: Jack
28: businesses
0: Morris
28: with tax problems.
0: Andy,
28: listen carefully. Do you feel
0: Lakes,
28: like you're
0: Minnesota
28: losing control
0: Guy
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10: weekend, former NFL general manager Scott McLuhan commented on the draft pick of the Rams and said, I think the quarterback from Alabama is overdrafted. Compared him to J.J. McCarthy and Mac Jones, a career backup.
11: Ben, do you think he's going to be better than J.J. McCarthy and Mac Jones?
0: Yeah, because he's got better coaching. He's going to have better plays around. I don't want the pick. I hated the pick. I wouldn't have picked him. That's not the guy I wanted. They didn't consult me. I don't think it's a good pick at all. I hope it works out. I hope I'm wrong. I hope it turns into something. But
13: the IRS,
0: most of those
13: the
0: Alabama
13: world's most aggressive collection agency.
0: The
13: they can seize your
0: next.
13: Property, bank account,
0: ben,
13: and garnish your wages.
0: Win
13: they cause
0: over
13: sleepless
0: Bosnia
13: nights
0: had
13: for millions of Americans. Don't be one of them. If you owe $10,000 or more to the IRS
0: that
13: or
0: to
13: state,
0: the NFL's
13: get protected today.
0: Wild card round,
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0: They had 32 million
13: Coast
0: viewers.
13: One tax group,
0: the Super Bowl had 127 million.
13: With hundreds of five-star reviews and an A-plus on the Better Business
0: Bureau. Well, if the U.S.A.'s in there, they'll get a Super Bowl audience. Yeah, I
13: 3186
0: yeah,
13: Stanley
0: that.
13: From
0: yeah,
13: New York no, owed $93,000. The IRS placed a levy on his bank account. Right, Coast next, One man? Released the
0: George
13: levy
0: Kittle
13: and settled
0: gave
13: with
0: his
13: the
0: Mount
13: IRS
0: Rushmore
13: for
0: $2,000.
13: Mark in Michigan owed $225,000.
0: But the question is, Ben,
13: after
0: do you
13: Coast
0: think
13: One
0: George Kittle
13: in,
0: will
13: Mark
0: end
13: away
0: up
13: paying
0: on the Mount Rushmore
13: less than $1,500? Call Coast One now.
0: I think Kittle's good. I don't think he's like all-time

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1: With Ethos, signing up was fast. Instagram
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0: That is
1: I'm grateful.
0: 6 to 10
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0: Eastern
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0: 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We are also on YouTube and Facebook as well. Gary and Eric, they will be returning next Monday. I am going
3: to
0: be here all week. 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By the way, a headline, maybe we'll delve into this tomorrow night. Biden's illegal immigration surge triggered a 30% rise in home prices, 20% in rents.
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7: Our founders
4: jealous.
7: Believed that freedom wasn't
4: this?
7: Just a
4: is
7: word, it was
4: on?
7: A way of life. The
4: players
7: freedom to move
4: are
7: forward,
4: jealous
7: the
4: of each other.
7: What matters
4: if you think
7: the
4: this is just
7: forward.
4: Caitlin Clark,
7: that pain has a way of taking those freedoms away.
4: In 2017, the NBA said, all right,
7: is a
4: let's let the players vote on the All-Star in the NBA. Let's let the players
7: to help
4: vote as well.
7: A healthy inflammatory response.
4: Fans, media, and players.
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4: Kelvin,
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7: to try,
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4: number?
7: Going to tell you, yep. It has made a real difference in my life.
4: 324 players cast a vote in 2017 for the All-Star game,
7: no
4: the first time ever
7: so
4: the players
7: year,
4: voted for the All-Star.
7: 250 years
4: LeBron
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4: For LeBron James.
7: A special patriotic
4: for an exhibition
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4: Game? In 2017, he won one of the great. How was it not unanimous?
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4: Right? It's just an exhibition game. How about
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4: in 2017.
7: Or call.
4: He won one of the best players in the league.
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0: Cup Sunday night. England eliminated Mexico in Mexico City, 3-2. Jude Bellingham with back-to-back goals late in the first half for a brief 2-0 lead. Mexico still hasn't made it out of the round of 16 since 1986. Norway, the next opponent for England in a Saturday quarterfinal in Miami. Norway eliminated Brazil 2-1 with two late goals from Erling Haaland. American star Flo Balogun will play Monday night after FIFA suspended his red card. The Americans play Belgium in Seattle. Also Monday, it's Spain against Portugal in Dallas, and Cristiano Ronaldo of Portugal confirmed this is his final World Cup. He's 41. Naomi Osaka upset number one Arena Sabalenka at Wimbledon in the fourth round. The Sunday night NASCAR event at Chicago went to Chase Briscoe. Christopher Bell finished second. Baseball, Padres over the Dodgers, 5-2. I'm Steve DeSaga.
1: Friday night is on New Jersey transit trains. Dozens of trees fell onto the wires that supply power to several train lines.
2: We have a World Cup wowser. America's star will play Monday after all.
3: What changed was FIFA somewhat unexpectedly said that they are going to change the punishment itself. So they didn't so much as reverse the decision because that would admit some kind of wrongdoing from the referee. It also was very hard to do that because the call itself was reviewed.
4: Father knows best, unless he doesn't. Welcome in the beginning of another hour.
2: A man is in custody after a woman in her 20s was killed by do-it-yourself fireworks.
4: Where sound wave
5: after a car caught on fire when a large quantity of fireworks ignited and exploded.
2: That's in Chico, California. Melissa Adon, this is ABC News.
4: Border to border.
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4: Now, Claire B., and I think it was
2: Hollywood
4: Irene.
2: Had high hopes for the long weekend, but a new movie was a bit of a dud compared to expectations.
8: Un movie de minions con monstruos.
9: Minions and Monsters mustered up $60 million at the box office, way below the $80 million that had been projected for that family film over the extended holiday weekend. It marks the lowest opening for the series.
10: What are you, some sort of old man toy?
11: What?
9: Toy Story 5, meanwhile, notched the number 2 slot with $31 million. It's that movie's third week of release. And Supergirl slid to third place in week two, raking in $9.6 million in ticket sales. Mike Dubusky, ABC News.
2: Virginia now allows cameras in crosswalks and at stop signs, thanks to a bill by State Senator Angelia Williams-Graves.
12: They will turn on when they sense, if you will, the car approaching and not slowing down. The goal is for people to obey the rules of the road.
2: Violators can expect to pay a fine. That law took effect July 1st, letting towns and municipalities install them if they choose to. Virginia is also first in the nation to put a device in vehicles of chronic speeders. It uses real-time GPS data to pinpoint the vehicle's exact position on the road and compare it with the local speed limits. If the driver's going over, the brakes are applied. The typical court-mandated duration for the device is a year. A mother who lost her son to a speeding crash says this would have saved him. Wayne Cabot, ABC News.
4: Right there.
13: Boo.
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4: LeBron James. Now, while I was away, LeBron said bye-bye to the Lakers. LeBron told the Lakers he's leaving in free agency and now going to play in his 24th NBA season. So at least one more. Teams like the Golden State Warriors, the Cleveland Cadavers, and the Heatles have all reached out. 76ers all horny to get themselves some LeBron James. The Heat were the gambling market over the weekend, and the Heat were seen as the favorite. Okay. However, we have learned that Cleveland has a plan to seduce LeBron James and get him back to the mothership in Ohio. Did you see this or not? No? You missed it? Okay, good. I know Wayne in Duluth is all over this story, so I don't know if you were into it or not. So over the weekend, we learned that the Cavs have a master plan. They're going to leave a roster spot open. Now, why would you care about this? That leaving a roster spot open?
11: Now,
4: why does that
11: it's
4: matter?
11: Red Eye Radio with talk about everything from politics to social issues and news of the day. Whether you're up late or you're just starting your day, welcome to the show. From the Relief Factor Studios, for Gary McNamara and Eric Harley, here is Dan Mandis.
13: And good morning, good evening, and indeed, Dan Mandis here, filling in for Gary and Eric via phone number 866-90-RED-EYE, 866-907-3339. I host a morning show in Nashville, Tennessee, Super Talk 99.7 WTN. You can follow me on the socials at Dan Mandis Show. There is a lot to talk about. You know, usually when you come back from a three-day holiday weekend, there's not a lot of things to discuss, but there is a lot to talk about later on in the show. We are going to compare and contrast Donald Trump's speech. It was an epic speech. And listen, I know that there's some people not big fans of Donald Trump that listen to Red Eye Radio, others big fans of Donald Trump. I have my problems with the president. By and large, I'm a big supporter of what he is doing. I thought that his 4th of July speech was really good. But what we're going to do later on in the program, we are going to compare and contrast President Trump's speech on the 4th of July with New York Mayor Mamdani and his speech celebrating, if that's what you want to call it, the 4th of July. So we have that. There was a lot of violence against police officers over the last couple of days. We'll talk about that as well. Just a lot to get to here on Red Eye Radio. The phone number remains again, 866-90-RED-EYE. Your phone calls always welcome. One of the more interesting stories, though, is that Donald Trump has saved America's chances in the World Cup. Now, I'm just going to tell you, I'm not a soccer fan. I'm not a FIFA fan. I've not been keeping up with the World Cup. As a matter of fact, I've actually been keeping up with Taylor Swift's wedding just a tad more than the World Cup, which is literally not at all. But here's the amazing thing. Donald Trump has now stepped in to save America's chances in the World Cup. This is actually a really interesting story. So if you're not into soccer, which again, I'm not, I'm going to explain this the absolute best that I can. One of Team USA's star players was suspended for half a game and an entirety of the next game because the referees, in a very controversial decision, decided that our star player had committed what I would say is a flagrant foul in basketball or unnecessary roughness in football. That is what the red card stands for in soccer. Now, American LeBron fans lost their ever-loving minds because I can tell you that the Team USA player, he was trying to go for the ball, and he didn't really do anything intentional.
4: The same thing.
13: I know nothing about soccer, but I do know how to play soccer. And I can tell you, as a guy who has played soccer, and I watched the video, both these players are going for the ball, and the American player basically accidentally stepped on the ankle of the opposing player.
4: Nepotism.
13: Now, the referees said that it was red card worthy,
4: coaches or the sons of coaches,
13: which not only they ejected him again from the game against Bosnia and Herzegovina, but also suspended him for Team USA's next game as well. And I'm here to tell you, it was an incredibly bad call.
4: All right, Cleveland
14: Fans last I outraged.
15: The worst red card there ever was.
14: Eastern Conference Others pointing to the GOAT, Lionel Messi, making a similar foul earlier in the tournament, walking away with a slap on the wrist. No matter what, Balogun will have to sit out Monday's big game against Belgium.
13: Yeah, I like how they say no matter what. Well,
4: James and LeBron.
13: Nobody actually thought that Donald Trump would be picking up the phone.
16: Well, it's a major break for the U.S. men's national team. Its top scorer, Fuller and Balogun, is back in the lineup for tomorrow's World Cup showdown with Belgium. FIFA has reversed his one-game ban,
4: and
16: President Trump might have helped make it happen. Madison Scarpino has the latest on this. Madison.
17: Hi, John. Yeah, we are just learning in the last hour that President Trump actually called the FIFA president, according to sources, asking them to review Balogun's suspension.
13: And people are losing their ever-loving minds.
4: I guess that would work.
13: Now, you've got people all across the world, because, as you know, soccer is really popular in other nations. It's popular here as well. But here's the thing, is that people are now saying that the United States should never be allowed to host the World Cup ever again, because our American president, basically the accusation is that he interfered with the tournament.
4: Boston Celtics, who clearly felt bad. But if this call
13: was as epically bad of a call as people are saying, then to be honest with you, why shouldn't President Trump get involved?
4: Let's make them feel better about their team.
13: I mean, honestly, I went through the Obama years when, of course, he was apologizing across the world for America. Then you had Joe Biden, who basically did the same thing and allowed America to ultimately devolve into an illegal immigration nightmare. It's nice to have a president who is actually sticking up for America.
4: Said, quote,
13: and so now you have Clay Travis, who is saying that, yes, President Trump and Commerce Secretary Howard Lutnick and others put together a team of elite lawyers from outside our government to challenge this red card.
4: The reality.
13: Specifically, they challenged the use of slow-motion instant replay to give the red card. Now, that is called video assistant referee in the world of soccer. And so, apparently, our lawyers were arguing that using the slow-motion instant replay violated FIFA rules. Now, Trump apparently called the president of FIFA, Gianni Infantino, FIFA's again president, to let him know that, yeah, you know what? Gianni, the appeal has been filed, saying that the red card penalty was excessive. And by the way, if you watch any soccer, which I don't, but I've seen plenty of clips of people that watch soccer, and they're saying that in real time,
4: and
13: I think Clay Travis is going to say this in this upcoming clip. In real time, the video assistant referee, the referees, the real referees in real time down on the field, they did not call this red card. It was only when it went up to the video assistant referee and they watched it in slow motion that they decided to give the red card.
4: You get rid of a player who's
13: and so Trump and our apparently our attorneys
4: to the player. You, in this
13: well, they
4: case,
13: said
4: you
13: that the red
4: the
13: card penalty
4: away.
13: Was excessive. FIFA's independent committee review agreed that it was excessive and incorrectly given. And yes, indeed, they actually rescinded the red card.
18: In real time, it's clear that it's accidental. The player that was stepped on was able to finish the game. It's not as if we had a significant penalty for the other side here either. I believe, based on conversations that I have had, that President Trump talked to Gianni Infanti, the head of FIFA, who has had a great relationship with, said, as many sports fans did, hey, this red card was unjustified. This was way too draconian of a punishment relative to what occurred. And FIFA went back and looked at their rule book. And one of the things about FIFA is their rule book basically allows them to do anything. and under FIFA Rule 27, and I'm reading, they have the ability to suspension of implementation of disciplinary measures. That is the authority under which this red card has been lifted.
13: Now, from what I understand, this has happened before, where FIFA has stepped in and said, okay, you know what, this call was not a good call, and we are going to reverse either this red card or whatever it is. But, you know, the reaction of people is going to be way over the top, as it always is. And so for Team USA, I guess Monday, so later on today, they do have a game against, is it Belgium? I think it's Belgium. I might be wrong on that. Whatever. Anyway, so this is a very big deal, though, in the world of soccer. And here's the funny thing. So many people,
4: for the rotting carcass,
13: FIFA should be happy.
4: Podcast P.
13: Because there are so many Americans who simply don't care about FIFA, the World Cup, soccer, so on and so forth.
4: Seriously.
13: But you know what the thing is?
4: Paul George.
13: This has brought a lot of attention to the World Cup, which is, of course, being hosted here in America. And I don't know about you, even though I'm not watching the games or the matches or whatever you call them, what I have really enjoyed, and I'm sure that Gary and Eric have said this before, I've really enjoyed watching people appreciate what America is all about. Coming up, maybe I'll try to do it in the next segment, but people in from across the world coming to America, they have been incredibly amazed at how great our country is.
4: So Boston's version now. Now
13: I mean, we had the guys from Scotland singing the national anthem. We have I've got terrific audio that came out. There's a guy from Germany who has spent the last several weeks here in America. This guy is dry heaving, quiet.
4: Right?
13: His shoulders up, down. He is crying because he has to go back to Germany. You have all of these people from Europe and all of these other places that are saying America is incredible.
4: And they hang their
13: oh my gosh, the you know, Wawa, the gas stations, and you know, Buc-ee's, and all of these fast food restaurants, and air conditioning, and they're talking about how great America is, and how sad is it?
4: It's just a drive by smear campaign
13: that we have all of these people
4: is. And, it's like, oh,
13: and I don't know how many people have come from other countries into America to watch the World Cup. To be honest with you, friends, it could be a few hundred, which
4: Boston.
13: I doubt. It could be several
4: Boston
13: thousand. It could be thousands.
4: And
13: I don't know.
4: Baseball,
13: because I don't really care about FIFA or the World Cup.
4: Catcher, but he's playing first base.
13: But what I do care about is America's greatness.
4: Apology.
13: And how incredible is it, and how incredibly sad is it that we have all of these people coming in from the UK and Europe and Scotland and all of these different places,
4: Red Sox game against the Yankees,
13: acknowledging
4: and appreciating Will Warren, the pitcher for the Yankees,
13: what America is all about, and what America has to offer.
4: That was just grab ass. Then you had against the Nationals,
13: and yet here in America, we have thousands. Millions of people,
4: and after being struck out by
13: that simply do not agree.
4: Cavalli, who then shouted,
13: "Why do I say that?" Well, obviously because of the rise of socialism. Duh.
4: Things got.
13: We've got Mamdani in New York, who gives an absolutely horrifying.
4: Anyway, as a result, Contreras was suspended for
13: July 4th speech.
4: Last I saw,
13: we have socialists
4: suspension
13: across
4: he said, though,
13: America
4: situations, quote,
13: who are being voted
4: avoided
13: into office
4: and controlled and handled.
13: And I would
4: better.
13: Love to sit here and say, well, it's only a few socialists
4: in Anaheim.
13: Yeah, but I want you to
4: weekend,
13: think about this.
4: He said the situations
13: those socialists
4: have better,
13: that have been voted into, for example, the House of Representatives or wherever,
4: Venezuela as the
13: you know, it could
4: thing
13: be state state government as well,
4: snap.
13: State legislatures as well.
4: That's,
13: but
4: that's
13: you've got these
4: right,
13: socialists
4: so the question,
13: that are being voted into office, and the American people are voting them into office.
4: Have apologized for his
13: recent socialism is on the rise. Now, do I think that our way of life here in America is in danger?
4: This is self-inflicted.
13: What I find interesting is this. The Democrat Party,
4: they are now acquiescing to the socialists.
13: You do have people within the Democrat Party like Elizabeth Warren and crying Cory Booker. Spartacus.
4: Especially while you are literally in the appeals process for the suspension. Even if you think you should apologize.
13: Who are saying, oh yeah, sure.
4: Not the time.
13: Democrat Party,
4: now
13: big
4: tent. Now is not the time to apologize.
13: Let's even bring in the socialists.
4: Walked into Major League Baseball's headquarters.
13: In other words,
4: and said, hey,
13: what they're doing is they're basically saying, you know
4: why
13: what?
4: Why are you giving us a binder? Well, it's a binder. And
13: let's go ahead and do the opposite of what has made America so
4: suspension.
13: Incredibly great. Let's do the opposite of capitalism.
4: Thank you very much.
13: Let's do the opposite of what America stands for. Let's do the opposite of what all.
4: Stay quiet.
13: Of these people who have come into our country and spoken about how great, in glowing terms,
4: the whole thing just looks like
13: what America is all about. The Democrats, they want to do the exact opposite of everything.
4: That took place. You should never get that upset.
13: That has made America great.
4: Half these guys, I saw Vladimir Guerrero, who shouldn't even be on the All-Star.
13: And everyone knows that America is great.
4: Everyone who ate poutine,
13: at least amongst the civilized world.
4: But he's skipping out on the
13: All these Europeans coming into America.
4: Rest.
13: Talking about how great we are.
4: I guess he rests somewhere in the island somewhere.
13: Acknowledging our freedoms.
4: And beaches.
13: Acknowledging how amazing our way of life is and our culture is, at least now.
4: Will likely be in the All-Star game.
13: And the Democrats, as a party, they want to do the exact opposite.
4: The old school guys would have
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13: 866-90 Red Eye is the phone number. 866-907-3339. Dan Mann is here in for Gary and Erica coming up after the bottom of the hour. I'll go ahead and do my segment as we compare and contrast the July 4th speeches of Mayor Mamdani out there in New York and President Donald Trump. It's really interesting, the things I look at in politics, kind of like sport. You know what I'm talking about? Like, I like sports, but I really enjoy politics. And when Donald Trump trash talks and he really shoves the truth in the haters' faces just to watch them respond, I love that. For example, Donald Trump posting this.
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13: If they want to lose their minds over the truth, then here's the deal. The truth hurts. Speaking of which, I think I've got time to play this. Chuck Todd apparently did not like Donald Trump's speech that I'm going to be talking about coming up here after the next break. But Chuck Todd apparently didn't like Donald Trump's speech.
26: They should be the ones who pick the All-Stars and the awards because they made it to the league. They know who's good and who's not good. We don't know what we're doing.
27: Constitution is not perfect, but it gives us a way to keep going. It gives us structure for disagreement. It gives us a method for repair.
26: Award winners, all-stars, are the
27: It gives us the possibility of becoming better without pretending we're always good. It makes some of the same promises that some religious texts do for people.
26: Players are jealous of each other. If you think now, this during is this, Clark,
13: and I'm going to repost this on my social. Follow me at Dan Manda Show. But right, if you watch the video, he's sort of like bobbing up and down, like he's so angry that he just he can't seem to calm down. It's like his legs are shaking up and down. He's so angry.
26: 24 players cast a vote in 2017.
27: because I love the idea of America enough to resent seeing cheated by this man.
26: LeBron James.
27: America deserved better.
26: 128 someday, players did not vote for LeBron James. For an exhibition game in 2017.
13: There you go, Chuck Todd.
26: How was it not unanimous?
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8: 866-90-RED-EYE is the phone number, 866-907-3339. Dan Mandis in for Gary and Eric this week. We have had some incredible scenes across the country with fireworks and all kinds of scenes of really appreciating everything that America stands for. Donald Trump had a great speech, of course, in Washington, D.C. last night. He was also at Mount Rushmore as well. I want to play some highlights from what Donald Trump said the night of the 4th, talking about America.
9: This country is the home of freedom. This is the land of liberty. And this is a flag that's the banner of the most extraordinary, most exceptional, most incredible nation ever to exist on the face of the earth. And we're doing better now than we've ever done before. No people have done more good, shown more courage, made more progress, righted more injustice, or achieved more greatness than you, the American people. For 250 years, the United States of America has been the hope, the promise, the light, and the glory among all of the nations of the world. All over the world, they try and be like us. Nobody can be like us, and with God's help, we will always be this or even better. We're going to be better.
2: Let's say hello to
8: that is Donald Trump, and the president, of course, talking about you and I, all of us collectively, the American people. And clearly, he is right. Even in this country, at a time where we do have these communists all over the country that are getting elected, the president is remaining hopeful.
10: Mrs. Coop over the...
9: We're on our national mall. We're celebrating freedom's triumph.
2: Did he hit you up for a freeloader meal at the restaurant there?
9: Liberty's conquest over oppression.
11: Yeah.
9: And the enduring victory of the American spirit from the July 4th, 1776 to July 4th, 2026. Big dates.
2: I've tried to arrange that, and you're not there when I wanted to see you.
9: And tonight our country is stronger, freer, richer, safer, and prouder.
8: And I love what the president had to say. Again, showing appreciation. And really, the thing that I took away from the president's speech was that he was hopeful.
10: Don't give me that mallet.
2: That's true.
8: And he was understanding of what America not only means across the country, but across the world as well. Two people that voted for him.
11: Yeah, the voice actor.
8: You know, there's a story out there, and I'll get into some of the details here in a little bit, but the headline is Joe Biden's illegal immigration, where we had, of course, as you know, friends, open borders for 4 years. That led to a 30% rise in home prices for we, the American people.
2: For some reason, he hasn't talked about that on the show. I don't know why.
8: So as Donald Trump is talking about not only the greatness of America, but the greatness of American citizens.
2: Probably not.
10: The other side. That was right across the street. That was literally right across the street.
8: Well, they favor illegal immigration. Yeah. But, they favor tearing down America. They favor insulting America. They like to do everything they can to want to change America. And I think that it almost seems like, obviously, one of the big differences between the two political parties, the big question that you would need to ask yourself.
10: Called up.
8: Or are you proud of America?
10: Rent a limo, and I'm like, hey, have your mom or dad call back. You got to be 18, you know. Or
8: it would seem like an obvious yes, but as recent polling has shown, no, you've got a lot of Democrats who are not proud to be Americans. They're not proud of America, the nation that they live in, the nation that protects their freedoms, including their freedom of speech, where they run down the president and our country.
2: Whatever kind of liberty you want.
8: I mean, this is what these socialists are running on.
10: Another thing.
8: You've got a hatred of everything that America stands for. They hate capitalism. They hate the military. They hate police. They hate law and order. They hate legal immigration. They celebrate and want more illegal immigration. They hate our freedoms, our freedom of speech. They certainly hate the Second Amendment.
10: Even me, I kind of like Bronny. He did nothing wrong.
8: I don't think I'm spreading fake news.
2: We should be a little.
8: And it's again, as I said in the opening, it's not just the candidates themselves; it is those that vote for them and advocate for them as well. Now, remember, just last week, Harry Enten on CNN.
11: Among Republicans, 93% are extremely or very proud. Just one, a single one, say they have little to no pride in being American. But look over at the Democratic side.
10: We're not the
11: Niners. This is where we've seen this. Extremely right, or very number. It's been taking a tumble at 27%, which is way different than the 93. You do the quick math with me here. What is that? That's a 66-point difference here in terms of extremely or very. But look at this. The little or no proud to be an American actually among Democrats eclipses is greater than the extremely or very proud number. So we are just living in such a different universe.
8: Now, he's throwing a lot of numbers out there, so I'm going to repeat them. How proud are you to be an American? If you are conservative, if you are a Republican, 93%.
12: Okay,
8: say very or extremely proud to be an American.
12: One player down.
8: Only 27% of Democrats are extremely proud to be an American.
12: Thumbs up with them.
8: Little or no,
2: I'm
8: only 1% of Americans are not proud to be American. 36% say they have zero pride in being
2: American. What about you, Lorena?
13: I'll go thumbs up
8: on the other side.
2: All right, Coop, thumbs up, thumbs down.
8: Anybody shocked by that?
2: Thumbs up. All right, we all agree. Look at that.
8: So more of the Democrat Party say they have zero pride in being an American than say they are very proud of being an American. 36 to 27%.
12: Okay, in Major League Baseball, should position players on defense be allowed to switch in and out?
8: You know, one of the things that you have to look at when you see numbers like that, Democrats not proud to be Americans. And by the way, this is part of the greatness of America. You are allowed not to be proud to be an American. Knock yourselves out, Democrats. Knock yourselves out, socialists. Knock yourself out, Mayor Mamdani.
14: Definitely thumbs down.
8: Mayor Zoran Mamdani out of New York.
12: Foodie for you guys.
8: When you compare and contrast Donald Trump's speech with the leader of the Democrats, the leader of the Socialist Democrats or the Communists, whatever you want to call them, what a difference. I just played you some select audio bites from Donald Trump's speech. Incredibly proud to be an American. Mayor Zoran Mamdani out of New York.
2: Go
8: he trashed America.
2: Don't go half. Go all the
8: way. And he ought to be ashamed.
2: I'm going big nuts is what I'm going. What about you, Lorraine?
15: The powerful have always known their
13: hands. I got to go with you on this one, too, Ben. I
15: America,
13: love big nuts
15: in their
13: mouth.
15: View, is an arena of supremacy where only a select few are allowed freedom. We're not all are created equal.
2: Our intern's going to
15: America, if you ask them, becomes less
2: what about you,
15: the more people it welcomes. America, they will tell you, belongs only to those with the right accent or the right shade of skin. The rest of us, they insist, should be grateful for merely being allowed to visit. How small they are.
14: I'm going to go how weak. Nuts. Brownies are good with
15: at every moment in our past,
2: nuts. It's it.
15: Those right. who led to exclusion and isolation
2: be well, Eddie.
15: Tried to win power
2: Eddie,
15: and enrich
2: thumbs
15: themselves
2: up, thumbs down, Eddie,
15: by turning
2: Charlotte.
15: Us against one another.
2: We've got the instant
15: division is the oldest trick in
2: politics. You know who needs advice?
15: And
2: the Celtic fans need advice.
8: So I love around how Mamdani is talking about the evils of being divisive, right? He's talking about the evils of being divisive.
2: Advice to Celtic fans on the instant advice
8: as
2: line.
8: He is
2: we'll
8: engaged
2: get to that, and we will
8: in
2: do
8: an
2: it!
8: Absolutely incendiary nice. Speech. It's just
2: however,
8: awful.
2: It is the B block. What hour are we looking at?
16: Number three.
2: Well, look
8: it's
2: at
8: like
2: that.
8: They want to
2: hour
8: shove a bottle rocket down his throat to keep him from saying any more.
2: Is now, baby. We got a big game.
8: But this is America.
2: A few hours from now. You don't
8: and he's allowed to say what he wants.
2: And DraftKings
8: but claiming that if you want legal immigration and controlled immigration and a country
2: markets.
8: Wanting to protect
2: Hallelujah.
8: Its sovereignty, that you're being divisive and trying to simply enrich ourselves, well, that's what Mamdani's stance is. And by the way, you don't have to be, as he's castigating the rich and powerful, you don't have to be rich and powerful to want our border secure and keep crime off the streets.
17: Bet with DK Sportsbook. 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
8: problem?
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8: I mean, it's rich and powerful, I suppose, from many years ago that wanted immigration in the first place.
17: On behalf of
8: that America was supposed to be welcoming to all who wanted to take advantage of the many opportunities here in America that our freedoms granted.
17: Trade to get $50 in prediction dollars that expire in 1 year, issued every 7 days.
8: I don't want people coming into our country and taking advantage of our laws, taking advantage of our generosity. And I love how Mamdani, a socialist, is blasting the powerful as he strong-armed the state of New York into essentially paying off the city's debt. More on that later.
18: When your divisional rival makes a move,
8: but it's abundantly clear that Mamdani hates America and he wants to change America. And by the way,
19: I'm gonna prove all the doubters.
8: Audacity of him sitting at George Washington's desk as he attacks America is horrifying.
19: I don't think is on the poster.
15: As we mark 250 years,
19: is not on the poster.
15: What do we see?
19: Candace Parker not on the
15: we
19: poster.
15: We see a city of contradictions
19: on the poster.
15: Within a nation.
19: Now, granted,
15: of
19: you can't have.
15: We see the wealthiest country
19: there.
15: In the history of the
19: I
15: world.
19: Get that.
15: One where children go to sleep hungry, while the world's first trillionaire
19: some of the
15: hungers
19: founding fathers here.
15: We see monopolies that dominate every industry and oligarchs
19: members.
15: Who buy elections.
19: So
15: we see masked agents terrorizing
19: there.
15: Our streets, eating
19: Reese
15: food cooked by our undocumented neighbors before spiriting them away in unmarked
19: player.
15: Vans.
19: But come on.
8: Okay. So a few things. That one line
19: who did we leave out
8: where he says, we see a country where children go to bed hungry while its first
19: there.
8: Trillionaire hungers for more.
19: Cheryl Miller on there. Like, I don't know.
8: Can
19: how
8: somebody please show
19: back?
8: Me a child in this country that is hungry
19: long time,
8: due to our nation's
19: and
8: politics?
19: As much as I look at the WNBA, the
8: due to our nation's
19: it,
8: millionaires
19: and
8: billionaires?
19: Yeah. You know,
8: can anybody actually point me to a child that if the family cannot afford to eat, that there aren't plenty of food banks and government benefits to provide the safety nets for kids to be able to eat? Mamdani is lying.
19: But you have a poster and you forget to
8: I almost called him a lying a-hole, but that's an insult to a-holes.
19: Trossi's one of the three
8: it's nothing but platitudes.
19: Players of all time. Like, we're
8: kids
19: not
8: don't go hungry in this
19: things.
8: Country. They just simply don't. Unless the parents don't know where to get the resources next, or refuse to go get the resources
18: the
8: for
18: Dan
8: the kids.
18: Patrick Show. And as always, you can listen to Dan Patrick live.
8: But
18: weekend.
8: Kids, legal or illegal, they
18: Pacific,
8: don't go hungry
18: Fox
8: in this country.
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8: This is I don't care how conservative
18: the
8: state.
18: You're listening to
8: I don't care who's
18: live.
8: In office or who controls
20: so
8: Congress. Kids don't go hungry in this country.
20: And I have no idea what
8: and yeah, Elon Musk is rich. And he's made many other people richer as well. Elon Musk has employed thousands of people over the years. And he does incredible work as well. So Mamdani is just being hateful and trying to spread hatred, and he's trying to spread division, the same kind of hatred and the same kind of division where earlier in his speech, he is saying the Republicans and conservatives are guilty of. 866-90-RED-EYE, 866-907-3339. Got a lot more straight ahead.
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1: In the World Cup's round of 16, England beat Mexico in Mexico City 3-2. Harry Kane with a penalty kick in the 60th minute. England had a player kicked out in the 54th minute, so it played a man down for over 50 minutes to finish out the game. Mexico outshot him 21-6 and had double the possession, but is out of the tournament. Norway eliminated Brazil with two late goals from Erling Haaland, a late penalty kick for Brazil's Neymar. He has retired from the national team. American star Flo Balogun will be playing Monday night against Belgium after FIFA suspended his red card. NASCAR win for Chase Briscoe, WNBA road victories for Indiana and Dallas. The Sunday night ball game went to the Padres.

0: Sending an eight-game losing streak, beating the Dodgers 5-2 in L.A., Boston handed the Angels a sixth straight loss, 7-5, wins for Seattle and Detroit. The White Sox won 7-6 at Cleveland. I'm Steve DeSager.
1: President Trump responding, thank you to FIFA for doing what was right and reversing a great injustice.
2: Norway's coach, Ståle Solbakken, disagrees.
3: Bad
4: are we going to allow decision. This guy to be
3: not
4: heard
3: good
4: by anyone
3: for the sport.
2: The man accused of killing Charlie Kirk last year is set to appear in court this week in Utah.
5: 10 months after Tyler Robinson allegedly shot and killed Charlie Kirk during a speech at Utah Valley University, only a few miles north of the courthouse here, today Robinson is set to have his preliminary hearing. It'll be like a mini trial, and it's expected to last all week as prosecutors try to prove to a judge they have enough evidence to take the case to trial. The first time evidence and testimony will be presented against Robinson, and for the first time, Charlie Kirk's parents and his wife Erica
6: NFL malcontent pass catcher. Welcome
2: officials in Parkersburg, West Virginia, now say the warehouse fire could burn for a week.
6: Of another hour of the Ben Maller Show.
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2: The streets of Tehran crowded
6: tire
2: this morning.
6: Should be. Now, Rob, in the 3-2-1,
2: for the funeral procession
6: sure
2: for Ayatollah Ali Khamenei, who was killed in the
6: Depot.
2: Opening hours of the war with Iran.
6: I think
2: President
6: Rob
2: Trump travels to
6: like,
2: Turkey today
6: by,
2: for
6: said,
2: 2 days of
6: like
2: NATO
6: that.
2: Meetings. He has been and critical of NATO allies
6: said, right.
2: And how he says they did not provide
6: FIFA
2: the U.S.
6: World Cup
2: with sufficient
6: setup. Build it like
2: oil and gas prices could be headed down even further soon as Brent crude trades at around $71 a barrel. The Wall Street Journal says some industry watchers are predicting prices that could drop even further. Dropping that lower, more tankers passing through the Strait of Hormuz,
6: now, overnight
2: and a growing glut of oil on the world markets.
6: Keeps the TV station
2: another deadly wave
6: Rochester.
2: Of Russian missiles and drones hitting Ukraine's capital, Kyiv, overnight. At least 10
6: know,
2: people
6: I know I work
2: been killed.
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2: in the U.S., following all the 4th of July celebrations, ABC's Allison Kosick says there are now a whole lot of investigations over fireworks.
6: The excitement of the FIFA World Cup now streaming live, kind of a big game. USA! USA! Against the Belgium Fries! Or something like that. We're streaming live on Fox One.
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6: 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We pause the content. We'll get back to the commercials in a moment. But now, we are in. We are in deep as it's a little football. We are less than a month away from the

0: 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Some leaders say they insist on full-time in-person work because it boosts productivity. Despite clear evidence, it does not. Others claim it's about collaboration, creativity, or culture. New research reveals that the objection to any work from home is more likely to be driven by something else entirely. Giving you ego. The support you need. Part of an opinion piece in the New York Times. Here's career strategist Julie Bauke. Julie, your take.
1: There's no studies that show it's about productivity or financial gain or anything like that. But on the other hand, your most talented people leave. It's harder to recruit. And it's hard to motivate people to stay and be fully engaged. So what's really behind this? So they did this 6-year study about, what is it? And it came down to the more firmly and lasting quality the higher you can count on. A CEO's ego, the higher they are tied to this, the bigger their ego sleeper, is, the more strongly they're tied find it at Flex to Steel Retailers return to work. At and it can be about power and control, as well as if you had a big corner office and no one's there to see you, do you really have a big corner office? It's certainly part of it. And so there's no evidence to say that being fully remote is a bad thing in all cases. In some cases, clearly it is. But why are people so into it? And so they did this broad study of 450 companies and with 3 million employees and then looked at what their CEOs were requiring and how they were thinking about it. And what they found was the more self-centered leaders struggle with allowing their employees to make independent choices. They felt like that when they lost control, they tightened their grip because they felt that was the only way they could keep control. And when you look at the personality traits of very senior leaders, there is a level of that. One word to sum up, you know, I'm in charge, I'm the boss, I have all the answers, that really feeds into the employee experience.
0: We're speaking with Julie Bauke, career strategist we know as Julie on the Job. It's just hard for me to imagine that there's not more productivity when everybody's in the office. And I think, too, of like the young people like who are missing out on having a mentor or a sponsor or, I don't know, you know, just getting that FaceTime with that senior executive, unless that does not count under this definition of productivity.
1: Well, what they've said is, collaborative creativity, culture, those are the sort of things that, yes, can be impacted. But it's not as simple as saying, come in whenever you want. It needs to be coordinated. So every Tuesday, Friday, or Tuesday and Thursday is going to be our what we're calling our anchor days. So it has to be focused. And yes, not every job is available. I mean, I was talking about the person who cuts my hair. Like, your job cannot be replaced by AI. It cannot be done remotely, for good or bad. And so there are roles that can never operate like this. And yes, there is much to be said for the value of NBA being together. But I just heard a story the other day from someone who said, I was told I couldn't come in 30 minutes late because I had to take care of something. And then I sat inside of my office and listened to two guys standing at the coffee pot talking about the World Cup. You know, so let's not pretend that every office is a fast productivity. And so how do we split the baby? There's ways to do it, but it's not going to be a one-size-fits-all. Not everything's going to work for manufacturing culture as it might for consulting culture.
0: Yeah.
1: But get your people involved. Ask them what they change about the culture if they could. Get them involved in your solution. Because when the job market picks back up, and it will, because that pendulum keeps swinging, it's not the people who've been able to hang on by doing the bare minimum that are going to be looking for another job, because they got a good gig. It's the people who really want direction, growth, development, opportunity. If they feel like they're the part of a culture where they can't live their real lives and have a great career, they'll go find it elsewhere.
0: Thanks, Julie. Julie Bauke, career strategist we know as Julie on the Job. 30 minutes now after the hour on This Morning, America's First News.

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5: Wow. All right. Well, you don't need all the details. Hopefully you didn't get them all there, Matt. That could be not the greatest story time. You know what I'm saying? That's
6: Yeah. So I'll be out in SoCal for a couple, probably 2 weeks.
5: Okay.
6: I'm going to try and get by when I'm out there.
5: All right. Let us know. We'll hang out. We'll have you come by. You can bring Louie?
6: Louie, no, because I got to fly home from San Diego.
5: No, Louie! There's still hair in the old studio from when Louie paid a visit.
6: Oh, I'm sure there is.
7: I have a lint roller.
6: I sold my old truck to a guy who called me a couple weeks ago and said a bunch of Louie hair he found under a cabinet. It's been 5 years.
5: Yeah, Louie's a legend, and we love Louie. But Louie did like to shed, a big shedder, and a lot of hair everywhere.
6: You know what he likes better than that is Lorena.
5: No, is that right? Big fan of
6: big fan.
7: Big
6: yeah, fan.
7: Good to know.
5: Him. Yeah,
7: give him extra ear scratches.
6: Follow him on the X. He's
8: 25 people have been killed by the extreme heat. Three firefighters remembered for giving the ultimate sacrifice while battling a wildfire in Colorado. Flood watch is in effect from Delaware to Connecticut today. Delta Airlines pilot says his plane was struck by a firework on its approach to Chicago on July 4th. There was no damage. The U.S. will have its leading scorer in tonight's World Cup game against Belgium, and how an encounter with strangers in Boston changed a German soccer fan's perception of the United States. That story in about 20 minutes. Europe is grappling with record-breaking heat waves, exposing its unprepared infrastructure and challenging its historical resistance to widespread air conditioning. In France, nearly 9,000 people have died from extreme heat during the last week of June. After a brief break, extreme heat returns across parts of Europe and North Africa. Here's Matthew Dalton, Wall Street Journal reporter in Paris. Matthew, why the resistance to AC?
9: Historically, Europe has had mild summers. It hasn't really needed air conditioning, at least certainly in the northern half.
10: And I'm helping Jason.
9: Europeans have often regarded the American love affair with air conditioning.
5: They're putting you to work, Dick. Come on, man. You're supposed to enjoy your golden years here. They're putting your ass to work, huh?
9: They view it as a kind of American luxury that.
5: Yeah,
10: that Heather has a talent show about every week.
9: Europeans use the bouncing same thing. They bring a bluegrass band, and they put them on historic buildings. They're seen as ugly, and also because they use a significant amount of energy, and Europe wants to lead the fight against climate change, they're seen as undermining Europe's leadership position in that regard. So it's a whole bunch of reasons Europe does not have as much air conditioning. When it has air conditioning installed, Europe uses it less than America. That, however, is changing right now because the climate is heating up quickly. Europe is the fastest warming continent. It is about 2.5 degrees warmer. It's about 2.5 degrees Celsius warmer than the pre-industrial era compared to 1.4 degrees.
5: You never know. You want Ohio out.
9: So Europe is faced with this quandary, this dilemma.
5: Yeah, I've not heard from Al recently, but I'll reach out to him and see if I can connect you guys together.
8: We're speaking with Matthew Dalton, Paris correspondent.

0: for the Wall Street Journal. The story is called Europe is Hot as Hell. Why doesn't it want air conditioning? Could infrastructure handle it if there was ever such a push?
1: Not exactly the way things are sorted right now. Europe's electrical grid, they you know, the power demand as it stands right now is considerably higher in the winter than in the summer because there's no air conditioning and because Europe needs electricity a lot for heating.
2: The grid probably could handle it, but I think the problem is that when it's very hot,
1: that puts a lot of strain on the grid just as a kind of matter, a physical matter. Power cables get deformed, transformers tend to malfunction and explode, which happened several times in France in the past heat waves. So they do have to kind of adapt those things for those that don't know, the modern climate.
3: I'm embarrassed about this, but I'm going to talk about it anyway.
1: And for the possibility that there will be a lot of air conditioning. So,
0: is there a belief, I guess, that Europe will begin to embrace air conditioning?
3: Everyone talked about Joey
1: Chestnut
3: winning
1: and all
3: that.
1: There's a lot of fighting going on right now in that regard. I report on a number of instances where it's quite difficult to install air conditioning in an apartment in Europe, depending on which city you're in. But for example, in Paris, you have an apartment here.
3: Are we playing food picks? What are we doing here?
1: All the people in the entire neighbors association,
2: right now, along with the
1: and you also need,
2: so
1: if
2: it's
1: the air conditioning is going to be visible from the street,
3: we have a lot of people that want to play that. We have
1: City
3: Mike
1: Paris,
3: the militia.
2: Let's get into it.
3: Mike in Boston, Mike the Leprechaun would like to play food picks.
2: He's the enemy of mine.
1: Paris is very concerned about the iconic look of the facades of Parisian buildings that have those so-called Haussmannian buildings, which I think are used under Paris.
3: I saw that. Somebody that the fireworks lit the Brooklyn Bridge on fire.
1: And neighbors tend to be pretty unforgiving about these devices. They're very concerned about the noise in particular. So they're very strict noise rules about that concerning these devices. Often you have to encase the outside of the night. And
2: Justin Cooper, can you walk to
1: keep the noise
2: like
1: below
2: the
1: an acceptable level. So,
2: you
1: know, I report an example
2: of
1: a family wanted to install air conditioning in their apartment.
3: The Neighbors Association said no. James, who would like to play. James, you're on. Holler and James, you're playing food picks with Marcel and Brooklyn.
1: Actually, a growing number of people who want to install air conditioning in their neighbors.
2: Not the fake guy.
0: That's Matthew Dalton, Wall Street Journal reporter based in Paris. 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Coming up next, the mic drop.
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3: Hey, glad you're with us. Welcome into Monday. The Trump administration is officially out with its first ever federal investment account for kids that aims to help the next generation of Americans build a nest egg. Coinciding with the nation's 250th anniversary, parents can now start contributing to the so-called Trump accounts. As of Saturday, they were open for enrollment since tax season. Also on Saturday, the Treasury Department began depositing $1,000 in seed money into the accounts of eligible newborns. Trump accounts are free, tax-deferred investment accounts for kids, similar to custodial brokerage accounts and individual retirement accounts. At first, the accounts work like a custodial brokerage. That is, parents can open them up on behalf of their children and act as custodians of the accounts until the child turns 18. During this so-called growth stage, parents, friends, even employers can contribute up to a combined $5,000 per year into the investment accounts. 8 minutes now in front of the hour on This Morning. Once again, here's Dom Savino.
4: And now, the three big things you need to know. Number one.
5: Officials in New Jersey say at least 25 people died from the heat over the holiday weekend after the East Coast experienced days of triple-digit temperatures. State Health Commissioner Dr. Raynard Washington.
6: Unfortunately, many of these individuals were found in homes without air conditioning. A few were outside of their residence, some on the street, and some even in parked cars.
5: That's in part because some 300,000 people lost power statewide after the heat wave produced stunt thunderstorms with 80-mile-an-hour wind gusts.
4: Number two.
5: National Guard members on patrol in Memphis have shot and killed a man who turned towards the soldiers with a gun. Officials say the guardsmen had been chasing after the man after responding to reports of gunshots. The guard members are part of a task force created by President Trump last year to monitor the city.
4: Number three.
5: In Iran's capital, large crowds of mourners chanted death to America and death to Israel during the funeral procession for the assassinated Ayatollah. He was killed by a U.S. airstrike at the start of the war. Peace talks between the two nations remain on hold until after the burial this week. The U.S. men's soccer team will take the field at full strength for tonight's round of 16 World Cup match against Belgium. That's after FIFA lifted the one-game suspension handed to America's top goal scorer for Lauren Balogun following his red card in America's last match, teammate Christian Pulisic.
7: He's obviously super happy, man. This is what exactly you want to be able to play in games like this.
8: Cotton candy.
7: You know, it's just a big smile on his face and all of ours for him. He deserves it.
5: The reinstatement came after President Trump reportedly called FIFA's president to discuss the suspension. Well, there's a mystery gripping one Bay Area neighborhood.
9: And we don't know who the person is and what he's doing, but he is the great drain robber.
5: That's right. The great drain robber. Residents in San Francisco's Bernal Heights neighborhood say a thief has been stealing sewer drain covers in the middle of the night. One of the many reasons locals are stressed about all this, victims are responsible for replacing the $20 covers.
10: 100 people surveyed, name the top answers. You can come up with your name. Some people
3: like these are big. They strike me as like heavy type things too to be collecting these types of things.
5: Generally, I guess you sort of get the rhythm down to it. Pop the top a little bit.
3: Oh my goodness!
5: Hit the gym a little bit. Maybe you're good to go.
3: That's the deal. That really?
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3: Dom. 6 minutes now in front of the hour.
10: There are three answers left. The number one answer.
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5: I love the strange travelers that were down south and they got to try Waffle House for the first time.
6: Thanks for joining us. A German soccer fan says he has fallen in love with the United States after an encounter with a stranger in Boston. NBC 10 Boston says Sebastian Krauss traveled to America for the World Cup, carrying more than just excitement for the tournament. He also carried years of fear shaped by the news he had seen about the country. Things like shootings, criminals. He was led to believe the country is not safe. He admits everything changed after attending a match in Boston. When Sebastian and his friends needed a way back to their hotel, they met a local family. Without expecting anything in return, the family gave them a ride. That simple act of generosity completely changed Sebastian's perspective. He said he was so moved, he cried in the stadium. In addition, Sebastian extended his stay in the U.S. In fact, he admitted he was more heartbroken about leaving America than he was about Germany's elimination from the World Cup. That'll do it for this hour. For Dom Savino and Mike Gavin, I'm Gordon Deal. 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

At the World Cup Sunday night, England eliminated Mexico in Mexico City 3-2. Jude Bellingham with back-to-back goals late in the first half for a brief 2-0 lead. Mexico still hasn't made it out of the round of 16 since 1986. Norway, the next opponent for England in a Saturday quarterfinal in Miami. Norway eliminated Brazil 2-1 with two late goals from Erling Haaland. American star Flo Balogun will play Monday night after FIFA suspended his red card. The Americans play Belgium in Seattle. Also Monday, it's Spain against Portugal in Dallas, and Cristiano Ronaldo of Portugal confirmed this is his final World Cup. He's 41. Naomi Osaka upset number one Arena Sabalenka.

0: Wimbledon tonight in the fourth round. The Sunday night NASCAR event at Chicago went to Chase Briscoe. Christopher Bell finished second. Baseball, Padres over the Dodgers 5-2. I'm Steve Desai.
1: Can play for the U.S. after FIFA lifted his suspension stemming from a controversial red card. Sources tell ABC that President Trump called FIFA's president and asked him to review the decision. There's no indication that impacted the ultimate decision, but ABC Sophie Flood says that other countries have objected, while U.S. star Christian Pulisic instead of having Balogun in the lineup.
2: That's the only way
1: just
2: to
1: as
2: describe
1: a
2: presence out there. He does so much. Live he runs off the Fox ball. Sports he always gives an option. He's constantly a threat in time and to score.
3: And sitting in for the pros and the jump.
2: It's really
3: here's
2: helpful.
3: Brian
1: today in Utah,
3: Jason
1: the man accused
3: Martin
1: of killing conservative influencer Charlie Kirk.
4: Welcome in. Happy Monday to you.
1: In front of a judge for evidence and testimony.
5: Tyler Robinson's attorneys tried to bar media coverage of his preliminary hearing today, but lost that bid. The judge is allowing microphones and reporters into court. Charlie Kirk's widow, Erica, has fought to have full media coverage of the case.
1: That's ABC's Alex Stone. His widow and parents are expected to be in the courtroom.
4: You don't.
1: You're listening to ABC News.
4: On YouTube and subscribe. Good morning to you, Jason Martin. You have a good 4th of July weekend. Everything good in your world?
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7: what,
9: official
7: how
9: bank
7: this works.
9: Of the FIFA
7: but for
9: World
7: me,
9: Cup 2026.
7: I was still watching sports after midnight. And so we're rolling on a solid 4 hours of sleep
1: through Washington,
7: after
1: D.C.
7: doing
1: with
7: the,
1: Confederate
7: the 10-to-1 shift Saturday
1: weekend,
7: night
1: and
7: with
1: Secretary
7: Aaron, like
1: Interior,
7: usual.
1: Doug
7: so
1: Burgum
7: I'm rolling on over the last 2 days,
1: on ABC's
7: probably about
1: this
7: 7.5
10: certainly,
7: hours of sleep.
10: What
7: so
10: they
7: we're
10: stand
7: rocking
10: for
7: and rolling
10: nothing
7: over
10: that I could possibly
4: wow,
10: agree with,
4: party
10: but one
4: now.
10: Of the foundational principles of the United States, which makes democracy is free speech.
4: This morning, I'm good with that.
7: There could be a red card, but I am an American, so it's possible that somebody could step in and intervene for me.
4: 2 years. That's right. It could totally
1: as China
4: be fine.
1: Continues to assert its superpower
4: is,
1: status. Australia,
4: man, saw,
1: Japan, and New Zealand criticized
4: not,
1: the launch,
4: just,
1: which Chinese state
4: TV,
1: media said was part of routine
4: all,
1: annual training. Three
4: like
1: firefighters
4: this
1: killed
4: great,
1: last weekend battling wildfires
4: the
1: on the Colorado Utah border
4: Pato
1: were remembered
4: O'Rourke.
1: At a public
4: yeah.
1: memorial in Grand Junction, Colorado,
4: like,
1: Sunday. U.S. Wildland Fire Service Chief Brian Fennessy said,
11: "What stands out most to me about these three firefighters is that they always showed up.
4: Ready for Team Mexico.
11: They showed up for their fellow firefighters."
4: And it was funny because
11: showed up
4: he just gave a brief shout out
11: perform
4: like oh,
11: a mission
4: the game
11: many
4: tonight,
11: cannot
4: like that.
11: Or will not.
4: And
7: he said,
4: like,
7: he said he said he wanted a
1: story.
7: Full Mexico
1: people sign
7: suite.
1: Up for a free trial.
7: Yeah. The irony, yeah. by the way, is he's
1: then
7: driving
1: trouble
7: a
1: trying
7: McLaren.
1: To cancel it. Cameron Nakashima, the
7: company.
1: Better Business Bureau, says data just from
4: go.
1: The Pacific Northwest
4: but it was
1: shows
4: so funny once he said
1: problem.
4: That, where he was
12: there
4: like,
12: was
4: oh,
12: nearly
4: I can't wait for 40,000
12: complaints and 9,000 negative reviews about Hutchinson's memberships, free trials,
4: so
12: and related reoccurring
4: funny,
12: charges.
4: But yeah,
12: just within the last
4: right,
12: 24
4: like,
12: months.
4: Right.
13: Hot
4: thinking,
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4: I,
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4: They suspend the red card ban, that which makes them eligible against Belgium. We got Belgium and Balogun. Belgium, it's very confusing, but Balogun is back against Belgium, and... the probation is now, so it's, let's see, the Balogun is now on probation for 1 year, and his
7: yeah,
4: original
7: suspension.
4: They delayed
7: the red card.
4: Yeah, his original suspension will be reinstated with another infraction. With if you're Team USA, it's a collective shoulder shrug, like, okay, so he can play though, right? It's like, yeah, okay, great. So this is, to me, J-Mart, this is right outcome, wrong path. right? I don't think he should have gotten a red card in the first place. We take the winding, weird, scenic, like, what are we doing? But I think the outcome is correct. It's just the wrong path to get there.
7: Yeah, so the precedent was set for Portugal earlier in the tournament because they've done the exact same thing where they suspended Cristiano Ronaldo.
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15: Deadly extreme weather. Good morning, I'm Gordon Deal, along with Dom Sabino, in for Nicole Murray. On this Monday, July 6th, glad you're with us. Here's what's up this hour.
16: A heat dome that scorched a large portion of the country is getting the blame for at least two dozen deaths in New Jersey.
15: Authorities say at least 11 people were killed in another overnight strike by Russia on Ukraine's capital city.
16: After President Trump's intervention, FIFA has suspended the red card given to the U.S.'s leading goal scorer ahead of tonight's game against Belgium.
15: And student loans still haunting some Americans into their 60s.
17: Maybe they pursued graduate degrees or even, you know, more professional doctorates and borrowed for that. Others took out loans on behalf of their children, and their children, you know, went on to have great careers, but they're still footing the bill, and others kind of went back to school later in life.
15: Oyin Adedoyin at the Wall Street Journal on retirement plans on hold because of school loans. Officials in New Jersey say at least 25 people are believed to have died from a scorching three-day heat wave that overwhelmed a large portion of the country leading up to and over the 4th of July holiday weekend. The New Jersey Health Commissioner says some victims were found in homes without air conditioning. A few were outside, some on the street, others even in parked cars. Governor Mikey Sherrill.
18: Please be safe and be smart. If you're going out, drink a lot of water. Stay in the shade. Take breaks inside. If you're going down the shore, make sure there's a lifeguard on duty before going swimming and listen to their instructions.
15: Over the past several days, states along the eastern seaboard have experienced temperatures in the high 90s to triple digits. Much of the south will remain hot and humid through the start of the work week. Then there will be more typical summer conditions. In the southwest, extreme heat watches cover parts of Arizona and California, including Phoenix and Tucson, and go into effect tomorrow through Thursday. Wildland firefighters have paid tribute to three of their own who died after they were trapped by flames a week ago in Grand Junction, Colorado. Emily Barker, Nick Hutcherson, and Sidney Watson were remembered yesterday as courageous public servants. Sarah Fisher is the U.S. Forest Service's Deputy Chief for Fire and Aviation Management.
19: The work demands long days, heavy burdens, and quiet acts of bravery.
7: If you have 5 minutes,
19: we will remember them.
7: FIFA and
19: we will honor their legacy.
7: And unless they
19: and we will carry
7: Google,
19: their light forward.
15: While that fire on the Utah-Colorado border is now almost entirely contained, nearly 40 large fires are still going strong across the West. Most are scattered around Colorado, Utah, and New Mexico. Meanwhile, over the holiday weekend, more evacuations in Colorado were ordered across four counties where the Aspen Acres fire had burned about 136 square miles. Separately, the Babylon fire in southeast Utah has grown to over 90,000 acres and remains without containment. A stunning decision by soccer's governing body means the leading scorer for the United States will be eligible to play in tonight's World Cup game against Belgium. The disciplinary committee at FIFA lifted the red card given to Fuller and Balogun last Wednesday in the win over Bosnia and Herzegovina. The call was immediately controversial. Red cards are meant to be used for intentionally dirty plays, and Balogun's actions appeared completely accidental. Teammate Christian Pulisic.
20: He's obviously super happy, man. This is exactly you want to be able to play in games like this.
4: It reminds me of like an MLB team or NBA.
20: You know, it's just a big smile on his face and all of ours for him. He deserves it.
15: The disciplinary committee, by the way, reserves the right to fully or partially suspend disciplinary action. The New York Times was first to report that Balogun's reinstatement came after President Trump called FIFA President Gianni Infantino. FIFA did not revoke the red card entirely, the organization said in a statement that the 25-year-old striker is on probation for 1 year. The game is set tonight against Belgium, 8 o'clock Eastern time in Seattle. It's 11 minutes now after the hour on This Morning, America's First News.
4: Because this is my thought is, it's the right outcome. So if you keep it with soccer for a
0: man,
4: second,
0: I love this place. I've been surfing here since I was a kid. Now, seeing my grandson out on the water, it means everything to me.
4: And I think the
0: watching him and taking in the blue waves, the sea breeze, the blurry horizon.
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30: And make sure to check out a podcast of today's show full of stories you won't hear this hour. On today's podcast, Trump's new term describing far-left Democrats who've won primaries recently, and the New Jersey man who broke into a community pool but was lacking a key skill. 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President Trump is showing little urgency in sending nominations to the Senate, even as the GOP's control of the chamber beyond 2026 is increasingly in doubt. Why is this? Here's Alex Scangitano, White House reporter at Politico. Alex, what's up here?
31: It's been interesting how right now we don't have a labor secretary nominee, we don't have an FDA commissioner nominee, and there's some a ton of other positions that are less obvious, but you know, more deputy roles and whatnot. And then we have a ton of open federal judiciary roles, 29 vacancies for that. The president nominates for that and some in red states. So it's much easier to confirm in those positions. But we haven't seen people be named for these. And of course, there's a Republican-led Congress right now. It's not the most easy thing to get these people confirmed, but it's a lot easier than if Democrats and Brand the Senate. And so we were talking to a bunch of senators about if they want to see more. And a lot of typical Trump ally senators are saying, yeah, we're running short on time. We want to see more people named. We want to see as many people as we can get confirmed.
4: Yeah, you think about the last game.
31: And there was some interesting, just,
4: Bosnia.
31: They didn't exactly know why they haven't seen more people be put up to some of these agencies, especially in terms of these federal judges.
30: Where are we in terms of, say, the number of positions open here?
31: Yeah, so federal judges were at 29 with only 10 people nominated. And then in terms of these open positions that are not judges, there's over 800 government positions. Among those 800, there's 270-ish that have no nominee, excuse me, but still, 268 that he still needs to say, here's my person for this, now Senate work through it. And then, of course, as we know, there's only a few more months until Election Day and, you know, six more months of a guaranteed Republican-led Congress. So I think they're kind of just antsy at this point is the best word for it of how they're waiting for the president to come out with more people.
30: We're speaking with Alex Scangitano, White House reporter at Politico. The story is called Republicans Get Antsy About Confirmations as the Senate Hangs in the Balance. Is there tension, I guess, between the Senate and President Trump?
31: In the World Cup. No, it's interesting that there is kind of always this lingering tension, I think, in a very broad scale. The fact that the president is not a institutionalist. The president is a, if I want something done, why can't Congress get it done, and doesn't want to hear about the filibuster, about the Senate parliamentarian, about the rules. He's very much I want to get this figured out, and Majority Leader Thune should get this done. And so I think in talking to people for stories like this, there's always a sense of frustration. And in this case, the president can help push these things along. They're saying, you know, give us more judiciary nominees so that we can actually work on them. Another thing that has made the president, though, complicate this is the HELP committee in general, which is the Health, Education, Labor, and Pensions Committee of the Senate, is led by Senator Bill Cassidy of Louisiana, who has lost his primary because the president endorsed a challenger of his. There's also two people who everyone's familiar with now, Lisa Murkowski and Susan Collins, are on that committee. The president has not been very friendly to them. So because of his actions that are more political, it creates a tricky place to get these nominees through. I mean, we've heard Cassidy's not going to deny these nominees, but he might play some games with, you know, hey, you didn't support my reelection. I have to leave Congress because of you, so why would I make your life easier? So these are kind of situations of the president's own making that doesn't always help his relationships in the Senate.
30: Does the White House say anything formal about this, whether it's Cassidy here and this awkward situation or the vacancies in general?
31: Yeah, so the vacancies in general, they basically said the president plans to nominate more people and wants to put up the best people, the most well-qualified for these roles. On the Cassidy and the HELP committee front, they've said he also plans on continuing to nominate people for the HELP committee. So they're not backing away from sending nominees to the Cassidy committee. I think everybody kind of is still in a let's try to play nice role, and this president isn't one to back down from a fight and avoid a committee just because of, you know, some of these relationships that he's soured. But it does make for a very tricky scenario that also Cassidy wants to see. He's a doctor himself. He wants to see these roles filled by good people. It's part of his legacy.
30: Thanks, Alex. Alex Scangitano, White House reporter at Politico. 20 minutes now after the hour on This Morning, America's First News. Here's Dom Savino.
1: And now, the three big things you need to know. Number one.
16: Across the country, the heat wreaked havoc over the holiday weekend. New Jersey has reported at least 25 heat-related deaths after days of 100-degree weather. The high temps also brought damaging thunder and wind that downed trees and power lines. Governor Mikey Sherrill, after some 300,000 people lost power statewide.
2: We're moving really, really quickly to address these things, get people power back as quickly as possible.
16: Many of the dead were found in homes without air conditioning.
1: Number two.
16: Firefighters gathered to mourn three of their own who died fighting a wildfire near the Colorado-Utah top order. Sarah Fisher from the U.S. Forest Service says the fallen firefighters worked to make order out of chaos.
3: This has been a difficult and heartbreaking time.
5: Tell your doctor about any flu-like symptoms.
3: The weight of this tragedy is felt far beyond our wildland fire community.
6: Clear skin and better movement.
16: Only 40 large fires continue to burn out west. They include the Babylon Fire, which has scorched more than 90,000 acres in southeastern Utah and remains completely uncontained.
1: Number three.
16: A state of emergency has been declared in one of West Virginia's largest counties after a major fire broke out at a shipping warehouse. Enormous plumes of black smoke billowed from the complex in Parkersburg, Governor Patrick Morrissey.
8: The local officials are doing incredible work. There's collaboration across the board because people know that the goal is to learn as much as possible, inform the public, and focus on putting the fire out.
16: There have not been any reported injuries, but the cause is unclear. Early this morning, Russia killed at least 11 people in Ukraine's capital after launching waves of missiles and drones, all of which hit their targets. It's Russia's second deadly strike on Kyiv in 5 days, underscoring Ukraine's increasingly worsening shortage of interceptor missiles. The Trump administration will not look for new bids to repair the reflecting pool. White House officials say vandals created the 350-foot gash in the pool's liner with another round of renovations on Up Next. It stretches 38 feet long, it's 12 feet tall, and its starting price is $19 million. Yes, a T-Rex named Gus has gone on display in New York City. That's ahead of bidding set to begin at Sotheby's this weekend. Gus is reportedly one of the biggest, most complete, and most expensive dinosaur fossils ever. We sold at public auctions.
30: We sell these things?
16: That's what we do.
30: That's what we do in America.
16: Yes.
30: Don't these things belong in a museum somewhere?
16: You can only hope that a museum is going to buy this. Let's hope a nice person with a lot of money is going to buy it and then donate it to a museum.
30: Just some rich guy like just putting up a 38-foot-long, 12-foot-tall T-Rex in his backyard.
16: Yes.
30: And the whole neighborhood to see.
16: And another reason this makes headlines is because me and you out here in the public don't often hear about these sorts of things.
30: Yes.
16: Because we don't have $19 million.
30: T-Rex named Gus. Make it 23 minutes after the hour.
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13: Sports Radio, it's Jason Martin. I'm Brian Doe. In for two throws and a cup of Joe. For over 40 years, Tire Rack has been helping customers find the right tires for how, what, and where they drive. Ship fast and free. That's
30: my pleasure with us. The Education Department says more than 3 million people, 62 and older, owe federal student loans. Delinquency rates among older borrowers have skyrocketed lately. Here's Oyin Adedoyin, personal finance reporter at the Wall Street Journal. Oyin, startling number.
0: Much on their children as they were in the past, and I think that's how a lot of these parents ended up in this scenario, right? They were able to borrow up to the maximum cost of attendance for their kids, and that just kind of kept them in the hole.
30: Jeez. We're speaking with Oyin Adedoyin, personal finance reporter at the Wall Street Journal. The story is called They're in Their 60s and Their Student Loans Won't Let Them Retire. Explain the situation with that family in Maine.
0: So I spoke with a couple, Robert and his wife Judy, and they actually live on the top floor of their son's apartment with their son and his wife. And, you know, he owns his home. He

0: He lives in Maine, and on one hand, they're pretty happy with their situation, right? They get to pay less for rent, and they get to see their grandson. But on the other hand, it's a situation that's born out of necessity, because Robert borrowed $66,000 in parent loans for his children when they were in college. He had two kids in college at the same time. That can get really expensive. And though his kids have done well, you know, he's still looking at these monthly payments until 2034.
1: Man, personal finance reporter at the Wall Street Journal. Paraguay 30 minutes now after the hour on this morning, America's first news.

0: taking the day's information and helping you make sense of it all. We're here for you every morning. You're listening to America's First News, This Morning with Gordon Deal.
1: Thanks for joining us. The Trump administration is officially out with its first ever federal investment account for kids that aims to help the next generation of Americans build a nest egg by exposing them to financial markets at a young age. Coinciding with the nation's 250th anniversary, parents can now start contributing to the so-called Trump accounts. As of Saturday, they were open for enrollment since last tax season. Also on Saturday, the Treasury Department began depositing $1,000 in seed money into the accounts of eligible newborns. Trump accounts are free, tax-deferred investment accounts for kids, similar to custodial brokerage accounts and individual retirement accounts. At first, the accounts work like a custodial brokerage account. That is, parents can open them up on behalf of their children and act as custodians of the accounts until the child turns 18. During this so-called growth stage, parents, friends, and even employers can contribute up to a combined $5,000 a year into the investment accounts. 8 minutes now in front of the hour on This Morning. Once again, here's Dom Savino.
0: And now, the three big things you need to know. Number one.
2: At least 25 people have died from the heat in New Jersey after a heat wave gripped the East Coast throughout the holiday weekend. State Health Commissioner Dr. Raynard Washington.
3: Unfortunately, many of these individuals were found in homes without air conditioning. A few were outside of their residence, some on the street, and some even in parked cars.
2: Nearly 300,000 people lost power statewide after the heat wave also produced thunderstorms with 80-mile-an-hour wind gusts.
0: Number two.
2: National Guard members on patrol in Memphis have shot and killed a man who turned towards the soldiers with a gun. Officials say the guardsmen had been chasing after the man after responding to reports of gunshots. The guard members are part of a task force created by President Trump last year.
0: Number three.
2: In Iran's capital, large crowds of mourners chanted "Death to America" and "Death to Israel" during the funeral procession for the assassinated Ayatollah. He was killed by a U.S. airstrike at the start of the war. Peace talks between the two nations remain on hold until after the burial. There was a large emergency response off New York City's coast after a small seaplane made a hard landing in the East River. Everybody was okay. Chloe Todd was one of the 8 people on board.
4: And all you hear is a boom, and then we go up, and then
5: same way for me.
4: And then we go back down, and then we go up again.
2: The FAA is investigating. The U.S. men's soccer team is at full strength for tonight's round of 16 World Cup match against Belgium after FIFA lifted the one-game suspension handed to America's top goal scorer. That's Valerian Balogun picking it up after a red card in the last match. Belgium's coach not as thrilled.
6: As I was telling your colleagues over there in individual interviews, I didn't know that in the FIFA offices, the 5th of July corresponded to the 1st of April in Europe. It was a discovery for me.
2: The reinstatement came after President Trump reportedly called FIFA's president to discuss the suspension. We'll see if the Stars and Stripes can join England in the quarterfinals. The Brits are on to the final 8 after hanging on to beat Mexico last night 3-2 at the intimidating Azteca Stadium. England never trailed after 2 first-half goals.
7: Big 5 or 10 minutes on the cards here for Mexico. It's played on to Harry Kane, who crosses the penalty and there again! And England lead 2-0! And in the blink of an eye, the game's getting away from Mexico!
2: Call on Fox. England survived the final half hour down a man.
1: Man, what a game. I stayed up to watch the first half. The intensity of that game. Oh, my God.
2: Exactly. There may have been 11 people in the building who wanted England to win. I guess the guys on the sideline too.
1: Right. That's about as intense as it gets for a World Cup game. Thank you, Dom. Absolutely. Good luck to the U.S. tonight. 6 minutes in front of the hour.
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0: 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I'm Brian.
1: In the World Cup's round of 16, England beat Mexico in Mexico City 3-2. Harry Kane with a penalty kick in the 60th minute. England had a player kicked out in the 54th minute, so it played a man down for over 50 minutes to finish out the game. Mexico outshot him 21-6 and had double the possession, but he's out of the tournament. Norway eliminated Brazil with two late goals from Erling Haaland, a late penalty kick for Brazil's Neymar. He has retired from the national team. American star Flo Balogun will be playing Monday night against Belgium after FIFA suspended his red card. NASCAR win for Chase Briscoe. WNBA road victories for Indiana and Dallas. The Sunday night ball game went to the Padres, ending an 8-game losing streak, beating the Dodgers 5-2 in LA. Boston handed the Angels a 6th straight loss, 7-5. Wins for Seattle and Detroit. The White Sox won 7-6 at Cleveland. I'm Steve DeSage.
0: ABC Selena Wang has a preview.
2: President Trump leaves for the high-stakes NATO summit in Turkey, where he'll meet with world leaders on the wars in Iran and Ukraine. It comes as President Trump has been blasting our allies for not spending enough on their own defense and for refusing to get involved in the war in Iran.
0: The U.S. plays Belgium in a World Cup round of 16 game tonight. And top scorer Falaron Balogun can play after FIFA suspended his ban for a controversial red card. ABC's Sophie Flay has more.
3: Balogun's teammates are relieved, but other teams outraged by FIFA's decision.
4: Hour number two, two pros and a cup of joe. Glad to have you with us.
3: As for Belgium, who will now have to defend against Balogun tonight,
4: the guys enjoyed theirs maybe a little too much.
5: No, we already knew they were going to be off.
3: Invoking April Fool's Day,
5: so we're glad to be here.
3: I didn't know that at the World Cup, the 5th of July,
5: I had to make a deal apparently with the sports devil to end the last hour. I'm going to try and one up that.

0: asked him to review the matter. There's no indication that led to a change in the decision. You're listening to ABC News.
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3: In the mix here and there.
0: The man accused of killing conservative influencer Charlie Kirk in Utah last September set to appear in court this week, and microphones and reporters will be allowed.
4: Today will be the beginning of what could be a week-long preliminary hearing, which will be like a mini-trial with evidence and testimony presented for the first time as prosecutors try to show the judge they have enough evidence to try Robinson. And for the first time, Kirk's family members will be in attendance. Alex Stone, ABC News, Provo, Utah.
5: Yeah, well, my
0: authorities in California are looking for
5: used
0: drain robber. It's someone stealing sewer drain covers.
5: You already understand what that feels like.
0: ABC's
5: so I don't even
0: Luz
5: think that
0: Pena
5: would move the
0: explains.
5: Needle much for
6: in
5: you.
6: The middle of the night, while residents in San Francisco's Bernal Heights neighborhood are sleeping,
5: what I really
6: someone
5: thought
6: is stealing
5: you
6: sewer drain covers.
5: Scenario,
6: replacing vent covers can cost about $20. San Francisco Public Works inspectors are walking the neighborhood, and once they find a missing vent, they're placing 30-day notices for homeowners to replace them. Multiple residents confirmed they have filed police reports, but the theft continues. Regarding the suspect, SFPD said no arrest has been made.
0: Australia's Prime Minister has apologized for making crude comments about Australian pop star and actress Kylie Minogue on a podcast. Prime Minister Anthony Albanese said he apologizes unequivocally for the comments. Several opposition lawmakers had criticized what he said, saying they were disrespectful to women, embarrassing and demeaning of the office. I'm Brian Clark, ABC.
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3: I don't think any of the
8: good Monday morning. Welcome back to it. It's 6:05. I'm George Bauer. 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Looks like the fog has burned off, at least here in North Spencer for the most part this morning. We'll go in depth with your weather following the local news this morning. Markets have opened. We have overnight farm markets going on right now. We'll check the overnight numbers coming up at 5:40. We will review Thursday's markets coming up here following the three big things Carl Sensor is watching from the desk at Contis Ag Consulting. ABC News this hour, local news next hour, Radio Iowa News in the 8 o'clock hour. We've got you covered when it comes to news, weather, sports, and community information. Here is your live Doppler quick cast this morning. Sunny and a high expected to be in the middle 80s. Right now it's 62 degrees at News Radio.
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8: Good morning, George Bauer at KICD Newsdesk. Here's what's happening in Northwest Iowa now. Pilot of a small airplane walked away from an incident there. Just north of the Cleveland, Spirit Lake Airport Saturday morning. Airport located in Okoboji. Plane wound up just southwest of Kenyu Park, about a city block distance away. Dickinson County Sheriff Greg Balloon says 71-year-old Kenneth Kemna, who now lives in North Fort Myers, Florida, says instead, the plane had some sort of mechanical failure just after takeoff, about 10:40 a.m. Arnold Park, Okoboji Fire basketball. And Rescue Chief Chris Youngbluth told us at the scene his crew was able to get there in just a few minutes despite 4th of July traffic.
13: So we were dispatched out for a plane crash located near the...
14: You don't just have to make the best deal available.
13: Near the Nature Center.
14: I don't understand what the Celtics were doing, and it led me to ask the question that the plane was down.
13: Upon arrival of our crew, we found the pilot.
14: Heard is
13: okay condition, check him out.
14: Well,
13: by our EMS
14: actually,
13: staff.
14: Attitude.
13: And,
14: he has this kind of
13: no
14: smartest
13: big concerns
14: guy in the
13: with
14: room
13: the plane.
14: Attitude?
13: Anyways, it was
14: and
13: more
14: I
13: of a hard landing
14: myself.
13: Than a
14: that's it?
13: Crash. I guess
14: yeah,
13: is how like sometimes that, the pilots refer to it as. Anyways,
14: that's enough
13: so
14: to get rid of Jalen Brown.
13: Right now, we're just making sure
14: you
13: that
14: want to talk
13: no
14: about soccer being
13: material
14: soft.
13: Leaks from the plane.
14: Right. Celtics. What are we doing?
13: Mitigating it with the FAA and everybody else.
8: Okoboji, Spirit Lake, Arnold Park, Milford Police, Spirit Lake Ambulance, and Dickinson County Emergency all responded. Balloon says the investigation has been turned over to the Federal Aviation Administration and the National Transportation Safety Board. The driver of one of those many golf cars once he's plying the streets of Arnold Park rolled Friday night, injuring the driver. Police Chief Al Kruger tells KICD News 49-year-old Lisa Anderson was transported to Lakes Regional Health Care by ambulance. Two adult males and two juvenile males were also on board when it rolled onto its side. Incident occurred at 10:30 p.m. on East Broadway Street. It remains under investigation and charges are possible. Arnold Park Okoboji fire assisted at that scene. An Eastern Iowa teenager died after an accident on Clear Lake Saturday evening. The Iowa Department of Natural Resources reported two watercraft collided about 5:30 p.m. One with an adult and minor. The other vessel had three minors. Passengers on a pontoon assisted and all five were taken to the hospital in nearby Mason City.
14: Going on 12 years, it feels
8: yesterday,
14: like,
8: the DNR updated that story to say that a 14-year-old girl from Dyersville has now died of her injuries, and a 15-year-old girl from Mason City has been transported to Mayo Clinic in Rochester. The investigation's in the early stage, but officers have ruled out alcohol or other impairments as
14: a
8: contributing factor.
14: Might see again in the playoffs.
8: Late Saturday morning, the NorthwestIowaNow.com live doppler forecast center inundated with reports funnel clouds forming between Spencer and Eberle.
14: The
8: warm and unstable
14: Celtics
8: air mass,
14: like
8: along with an approaching outflow boundary from southern Nebraska, made conditions favorable
14: what team that
8: for those
14: has
8: funnel
14: acquired
8: clouds.
14: Paul
8: a listener
14: George.
8: Reported to KICD they
14: since
8: could see four
14: Indiana
8: funnel
14: Pacers.
8: Clouds at one time west and south
14: has gotten
8: of Spencer.
14: Better.
8: One listener
14: of
8: reports one funnel cloud did touch down briefly near Schaumburg Park, east of Everly. National Weather Service did not issue warnings, however, tornado sirens did sound in Spencer. As the system moved east, there were thunderstorm warnings issued for portions of Palo Alto and Pocahontas counties. One as always, we thank your help in tracking these storms as they cross the
3: one
8: corridor.
3: Of those turned into
8: multiple
3: Dump
8: financial and oversight issues have been identified
3: the
8: following the
3: know,
8: annual state review of the city of Armstrong's books.
15: State auditor ago, Rob Sam guy. Reported 18 yeah, findings related to the handling of taxpayer funds for the period from July 1st, 2024 through June 30th of 2025. The report found 14 of those findings were repeat issues from the previous year, raising concerns about the city's progress in addressing ongoing deficiencies.
14: Where dude is supposed to make
15: among the most serious concerns, auditors cited
14: season,
15: a lack of financial
14: think, and
15: oversight and internal
14: in
15: controls,
14: I don't have it
15: including
14: in front of
15: insufficient
14: me,
15: separation of duties
14: two
15: among staff.
14: Now?
15: which increases the risk of errors and potential misuse of funds.
14: After what we've
15: the city was also cited for spending beyond its approved budget in multiple areas and maintaining deficient balances in certain funds. Auditors additionally flagged issues with financial reporting, including an annual financial report.

0: or that understated long-term debt by more than $315,000
1: last year.
0: Other findings included the payment of sales tax and credit card finance charges, despite the city's tax-exempt status, fund transfers made without proper city council approval, and a lack of documentation for some financial reports and meeting minutes. The audit also raised concerns involving payroll practices, debit card use, and bonding levels for city officials.
2: Lake County Garden Club hosts its annual tour this weekend. Sharon Essick says that the event will be held Saturday, yeah. 5 until 8 p.m., and you can pick up a map in the Northgate Mall parking lot.
1: To put that in perspective,
3: in the gardens, we have vegetables, flowers, perennial. And this year, we are having six gardens, and they're very beautiful gardens. Should it be pouring rain on Friday, then there will be a tour on that Saturday, July 11th. But it has to be pouring. Most times we do not cancel this event.
1: I still think Steph's off.
2: There's no cost, but they will be accepting donations.
3: It takes a lot of time from a lot of people in our club. And as I said, we have 40 members, and everyone's very active.
2: Here's primetime weather on KICD. Dry and relatively quiet conditions noted all across central Iowa overnight. Temperatures were in the mid-60s to the low 70s at sunup. Several sites reported calm winds paired with clear skies and residual moisture overhead. Likely,
4: sunburns are certainly a warning sign that you're seeing.
2: Here's primetime weather on KICD. Dry and relatively quiet conditions noted across most portions of Iowa this morning. Temperatures at sunrise anywhere from the mid-60s to the low 70s under clear skies. Several sites had a calm wind, and that paired with clear skies and residual moisture to create some fog development in the early morning hours.
4: Many do not realize that too much exposure to UV rays can actually cause skin damage. You know, the encouraging thing is that many cases are preventable. So by taking steps to
2: surface analysis indicating an area of surface high pressure centered over Lake Michigan, little movement of that feature throughout the day should result in weak surface conditions in Iowa and light winds.
4: And older adults can all boundary skin cancer.
2: Should descend across central to southern Minnesota for model guidance, and that could try.
4: There's really no such thing as a safe tan.
2: A weak surface boundary should descend across central and southern Minnesota. Could end. A weak surface boundary should descend across central and southern Minnesota. Could bring a few showers and storms near the border.
4: And then reapplying
2: that surface high pressure should only track slightly southeast tomorrow, still influencing the state. That will ultimately aid in keeping conditions on the dry side. A gradual shift to southeast flow to partly to mostly clear skies likely lead to a slight increase in temperatures tomorrow. Showers midweek as an upper level ridge.
4: And then finally wearing sunglasses that block both tomorrow. The UVA and the
2: showers
4: UVA.
2: Midweek as an upper-level ridge moving across the western continental United States is moving over South Dakota and tracking eastward across the upper Midwest Clay County Tuesday night into early Wednesday. Looking beyond Wednesday morning, it's looking quiet back down before another ridge looks to impact the central plains of the United States. It's unsure how far east that ridge will push, but something also northwest. Looking beyond Wednesday morning, there's...
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2: Here's primetime weather on KICD. Dry and relatively quiet conditions noted across most portions of Iowa this morning. Temperatures
8: not his
2: at sunrise anywhere from the mid-60s to the low 70s under clear skies. Several sites had calm winds, and that paired with clear skies and residual moisture to create some fog development in the early morning hours.
8: Man, that is
2: surface analysis indicating an area of surface high pressure centered over Lake Michigan. Little movement of that feature throughout the day should result in rather pleasant summer weather conditions in Iowa. And light winds. A weak surface boundary should descend across central and southern Minnesota. Could bring a few showers and storms near the border. That surface high pressure should only track slightly southeast tomorrow, still influencing the state. That will ultimately aid in keeping conditions on the dry side. A gradual shift to southeast flow to partly to mostly clear skies likely lead to a slight increase in temperatures tomorrow. Showers midweek as an upper-level ridge moving across the western continental United States is moving over South Dakota and tracking eastward across the upper Midwest Tuesday night into early Wednesday. Looking beyond Wednesday morning, there's a potential ridge moving into the central plains from the west. From the NorthwestIowaNow.com, live down from Forecast Center. Sunny today, high mid-80s, south winds 5 to 10. Mostly clear, becoming mostly cloudy tonight, an overnight low in the mid-60s, and south winds 5 to 10. Mostly sunny Tuesday, high upper 80s. Humid with an overnight low in the upper 60s overnight. There's a 20% chance of rain Wednesday afternoon, a high in the upper 80s. 70% chance of rain Wednesday night, an overnight low in the mid-60s. For the rest of the week then, mostly cloudy Thursday morning, becoming partly sunny. High in the low 80s, 30% chance of rain at night. Dry Friday with a high in the low 80s and an overnight low in the low 60s. Yesterday's high was only 85. Felt plenty warm when I was cutting up a tree. Low was 65, record high on this date, 104 in 1936, and the record low is 45 degrees in 1924. Sun rose this morning at 5:48, sun sets tonight at 9:03, sunrise tomorrow morning at 5:48. Clear skies, 60 degrees. Looks like the fog has burned off now. 60 degrees at News Radio KICD.
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11: This is Carl with the three things I'm watching for Monday, July the 6th. One thing I want to point out on this year's crops is the variability. High variability. Quite a bit higher than what I've seen in recent years here. And I think a little bit more highly variable than what trade maybe I was expecting. And this was evident in last week's crop report when we saw the good to excellent decline, but we saw the poor to very poor increase, and actually increased, a 2% increase to the poor to very poor, and a 1% decline to the good to excellent. And that was on both corn and soybeans. Tells us that variability is starting to spread out, at least that's what indicated to me. And then you start fishing around and getting crop reports. And it is quite variable. Now, here's the deal. Southern Minnesota, Iowa, area, there's a bullseye out there where it's phenomenal. That the crop is really good. It's exceptional. Up in to Wisconsin, I've seen some, right in that region, which does tend to benefit, and see a little bit better crops in an El Nino year. But the bottom line is because that's the sweet spot. You get out of that, and all of a sudden it gets a little bit more variable. You know, in Kansas, I've got guys telling me that they've had to irrigate so much already, they may be out of water by the end of the growing season. That is not what a market wants to hear. And a few other things like that. Now, these are widespread, but you start adding them together, and all of a sudden it becomes a problem. And I do think the market is starting to look at that a little bit more. We'll get another crop rating update tonight, and then this Friday, the WASDE report. So, you know, quite a bit to look forward to there. There's going to be a little bit more positioning this week. Not probably as much as last week, but a little bit more. And this crop variability might add to that. Second thing I want to talk about here, starting out the week, the escalated fighting in the Black Sea. Russia and Ukraine really pounding on each other over there and seeing some infrastructure damage. The one thing that's really starting to jump out, Russia, fuel shortages. They're pouring so much fuel into their war machine that now when it comes to their agriculture, they're having a little bit of problems. Harvest of the winter crops, wheat, you know, they're struggling there, struggling to get crops planted. The fuel is a major concern in Russia right now. And it has slowed down the exports out of the region. That's why we've seen demand for U.S. wheat, even though it's backed off, and, you know, from what we've seen earlier in the marketing year. We're still seeing good sales on our wheat, and we're starting to pick up the pace there a little bit. Also, look at our corn demand. U.S. new crop corn demand up 50% from last year. Last year was a good start to the year. And we can honestly say that we do think we are going to top the USDA estimate for the year on commitments. I mean, we're already just a touch above them, so the USDA is going to have to bump them up. Bottom line is, this is going to go through both grain markets here. It could get a little interesting. Not saying we'll see it in this Friday's day. There are so many things you don't like. And the third and final thing I want to talk about today, and this got us some strength here overnight, U.S. trade relations. China and the U.S. going to have talks apparently later this week, and that's a big boost for the market here overnight. We have some other trade relations we got to look at, too, and one is the signing, I guess is how you would say it, of the USMCA agreement between the United States, Mexico, and Canada. Now, that doesn't mean that the agreement dissolves. It's still in place. Matter of fact, it's a 10-year, 10 years before it fully expires. So July 1st, 2036 is when the USMCA agreement will expire. However, we'll see negotiations ongoing ahead of that. President Trump has said he would rather have an agreement with Mexico and Canada separately.
12: Weird when you get that July 4th on
11: a lot of things to work out there, but the bottom line is at least there's talks taking place, and that is giving trades some positive momentum to start out the week. Those are the three things I'm watching.
2: Markets on Thursday on the CME. December corn closed down 0.75. New crop.
12: That's right.
2: Soybeans for November down 1.5 when the traders went home Thursday for the big three-day weekend.
13: The red is paused for the red, white, and blue. Good morning. I'm Jay Reynolds. Team USA returns to action tonight. Round 16 matchup with Belgium. Flo Balogun will be playing after all. FIFA yesterday suspending the red card means he's eligible to play tonight. The Americans are thrilled. Belgium's not. ESPN analyst Jeff Cameron.
14: FIFA makes their decision. It is what it is. You know, I just don't like the fact that now everybody hates the U.S. or there's the uproar about that, because that's the U.S. Soccer Federation has nothing to do with it. Although I'm sure they made some appeals and made some, you know, grumblings, but you know, FIFA is the one that made the decision. They stepped in, so they're the ones that have to answer.
13: FIFA made the decision. ABC News did confirm President Trump reached out to FIFA. World Cup yesterday, England gets past Mexico 3-2. They advance to a quarterfinal matchup against Norway, which beat Brazil 2-1. Erling Haaland with both goals in the win. Ronaldo says he's done after this World Cup. Portugal and Spain tonight in round of 16. Oh, by the way, Neymar says he's done with the Brazilian team. His career is over. Baseball, Marlins pitcher Yuri Perez, perfect through seven. A's end the perfect game in the eighth with a five-run inning. Marlins ultimately hang on, though, for a 9-8 win. Padres beat the Dodgers 5-2. Manny Machado, three-run homer in a four-run seventh. Rockies rally to beat the Giants 7-6. Mets and Braves combined for 11 runs in the ninth inning. Mets get the win 10-9. Yankees fall to the Twins 6-1, New York's ninth loss in the last 10 games.
15: Wins are precious in this league and hard to come by, and you know, we gotta find a way to turn it around.
13: Manager Aaron Boone, New York has gone from a three-game lead in the division to four games back in about a week and a half. Rays get shut out by Houston 2-0. Red Sox 7-5 over the Angels. They've won 8 of 10. Pirates with double-digit runs for the 10th time this season. They beat Washington 11-5. WNBA Fever by 16 over Las Vegas. Indiana now 3-0. Without Caitlin Clark this season.
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18: Belgium is what I say. I'm Dom Savino with Your Money Now. Another good sign from Boeing as the plane maker works to ramp up production and keep pace with enormous global demand for jets. The company will open a fourth assembly line, churning out 737 MAX jets outside Seattle. That's the same plane involved in the 2024 mid-air blowout of a door on an Alaska Airlines flight. Slowly returning to normal in global transit, part of the network from Danish shipping giant Maersk will restart sailing through the Suez Canal rather than going around Africa's Cape of Good Hope. Ships had been rerouted for years after attacks from Yemen's Houthi rebels. At the box office, the 4th of July weekend was more fizzle than pop. The new Minions movie stumbled its way to the top spot. Prequel Minions and Monsters posted the worst opening weekend in Despicable Me franchise history at $61 million. And picking up where we left off on Wall Street, futures are higher after the market looks to build off last week's surge that carried the Dow to record highs. That's Your Money Now.
19: That'll be $84.52.
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24: Think of a pie and the slice that soccer has in this country.
25: 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West Des Moines police say a juvenile at a large 4th of July party was shot to death. That's Radio Iowa's O.K. Henderson reports.
26: West Des Moines police say they received a report of the shooting at about 10:30 Saturday night, and when officers got to the scene, they found a large party and a person under the age of 18 with a gunshot wound. Officers began life-saving measures as the crowd scattered. The victim was taken to a hospital but did not survive. West Des Moines police say their initial investigation indicates partygoers were arguing and someone fired a handgun.
24: No, it's not.
26: 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Henderson.
25: Two personal watercraft carrying a total of five people collided on Clear Lake on Saturday night. All five people were rescued and rushed to hospitals where a 14-year-old girl from Dyersville died. Another girl was in serious condition while the others were all treated and released. least. Police say they have ruled out alcohol and other impairments as factors.
24: I bought four.
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25: The Blackhawk County Sheriff's Office says a Waterloo woman died after falling out of a moving car in Waterloo on Saturday night. She's identified as 22-year-old Tehana Hatt. The State Patrol says a pedestrian who was reportedly standing in the travel portion of Interstate 80 in Iowa City died after being hit by two vehicles early Sunday. Some central and eastern Iowans are still dealing with the aftermath of flash flooding over the weekend. Grundy Center got 5.5 inches of rain by Friday morning, while Ankeny and Ames got between 8 and 12 inches from July 2nd through the morning of the 4th. Meteorologist Andrew Ansorgi at the National Weather Service.
1: I mean, if people walked outside, they would notice.
24: So I got four jerseys for under 100 bucks.
1: Very moisture laden.
24: Yeah, I'm about to say, it's got to be expensive.
1: And we had very weak winds throughout the atmosphere, so these storms kind of passed spun up. They sat over the same areas. The additional storms from the west kind of moved slowly eastward and moved over those same areas.
25: Friday night, some 10,000 Mid-American Energy customers in the Quad Cities lost power when a storm rolled through. Saturday's 4th of July fireworks show there along the Mississippi River was canceled. Zach Lane, the Republican nominee for governor, has made his first public speech since his party's state convention in early June. Lane used the speech in Tama on Friday to respond to Democrats and his general election opponent, Rob Sand, who questioned whether Lane is a part-time Iowan because records for his plane show, he flies to Kansas about once a week.
24: And apparently they are better quality than everybody is saying this, that these are better than the genuine ones. And this is also true among other sports. So we are seeing a big-time degradation. Apparently in Jersey, but I don't think soccer explodes. But the bigger point, I think, was
25: Lane, who grew up near Sioux City, bought his grandparents' family farm near Belle Plaine in 2014, restored the farmhouse, then moved back to Iowa in 2023. Sand, meanwhile, is scheduled to hold town hall events in 8 Northwest and North Central Iowa counties this week. I'm Matt Kelly. 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
24: You've never seen that happen.
3: ABC News, I'm Brian Clark. After days of dangerous heat, large parts of the country now dealing with heavy rains and strong storms. ABC's Jasia Patel's in Hoboken, New Jersey.
4: We've been dealing with these thunderstorms for a couple of days now, since at least Friday, and it has impacted NJ Transit service. That severe weather has brought down trees and knocked out power for many people in our area. And the Friday night storm brought down around 60 trees, which affected NJ Transit service. So crews have had to clean up storm debris on those tracks, and they're also working to get service back up and running.
3: The heat's still high in parts of the South over the next few days. President Trump leaves today for what could be some tense meetings with fellow NATO leaders this week in Turkey. He's also expected to meet with Ukraine's president. At least 12 people were killed overnight in new Russian attacks on Kyiv. In Utah, prosecutors will start laying out some of their case against the man accused of killing Charlie Kirk in a mini-trial. This is ABC News.
2: 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Thanks for waking up smart with us this morning on Information Radio. 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Also in the 7 o'clock hour, we bring you area funeral services and local sports. We'll have our sports director Stephen Cutler in the house at 7:25 this morning. Bottom of the hour weather brought to you by Christian Sheep.
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2: Sunny today and a high in the middle 80s, a south wind at 5 to 10. Mostly clear tonight, becoming mostly cloudy with an overnight low in the mid 60s, south winds 5 to 10. Mostly sunny tomorrow, high upper 80s, overnight low in the upper 60s. Slight chance of showers and thunderstorms Wednesday afternoon, high in the upper 80s. 70% chance of rain Wednesday night with an overnight low in the mid 60s. Mostly cloudy Thursday morning, becoming partly sunny, high low 80s, 30% chance of rain at night with a low in the low 60s. 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
24: So I don't like some of his KICD
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2: From Hartley, 80 years old today, Jake Yost from Spencer has a birthday. We also today from Spirit Lake
11: on the map.
2: Have like Paul Kolash celebrating a birthday.
24: I dropped the people's elbow. Willie Lundstrom from Sibley, 93.
2: Abner and Willie from Milford, 73. Like, and Sue Mason from Milford. Like, oh, birthdays and anniversaries at 635, 735, 835. Did you take in a movie over the weekend? There were two I wanted to go yesterday. I was outvoted. Only 117 million spent on the top.
8: The World Cup at all?
2: $117 million spent on movies over the 4th of July holiday.
24: Get out of here.
2: Down 20.9% from the previous weekend, and or 119,000 spent overall. Down 23.4%. 117 of that 119 million were spent on the top five.
24: You're right about that.
2: Movies. You just heard from Wall Street that they're disappointed.
24: Be exactly like IU football.
2: In how,
24: but IU football was a doormat
2: new million,
24: forever,
2: Minions
24: they
2: movie.
24: They were the losingest program in FBS
2: performed over
24: history.
2: The weekend.
24: They lost the most, and they got Kurt Cignetti over there. And the first year, they
2: lost
24: went
2: my tab here on my computer, so I can
24: really
2: tell you about it. Minions
24: year.
2: And Monsters did
24: it
2: debut at
24: year.
2: At
24: they
2: number
24: made it to the
2: one.
24: Playoff, and my Irish smacked them around. Right, they were one and done. But it
2: brought
24: was
2: in 36.4 million.
24: It was a
2: Toy
24: solid
2: Story 5 fell from number one to number two. Its 3 week take
24: they had something to
2: is
24: build upon.
2: 366 million. And thank you for going to an intelligent
24: Georgia,
2: movie
24: the
2: over the weekend.
24: If they don't have
2: Young
24: that
2: Washington
24: solid season,
2: debuted at number three with about $21 million
24: but they had a foundation
2: in take. And then the
24: and
2: rest
24: then
2: of the top
24: boom,
2: 10, Supergirl fell from two to four. Disclosure Day fell from, stayed at number five. Obsession fell from three to six. Backrooms from six to seven. Best and Last, four to eight.
24: I'm not saying
2: Scary Movie. Fell from number seven
24: thing.
2: To number nine, and the Invite actually
24: and they
2: moved into the top
24: the
2: 10
24: of an 11
2: this
24: two,
2: week. Last week, it debuted at number 19, so that must be getting some decent word of mouth. One more chance to see Citizen Kane Wednesday night. Citizen Kane on the big screen, the way it was intended to be seen at the Spencer Palms.
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2: What's happening with the farm markets overnight? September corn is up 12.5 cents per bushel at 435.5. December is up 13.25, currently trading at 454.75. And March is up 13.5 at 469.75 cents. I'm guessing that's in response to the word coming out that the U.S. and China are going to sit down and talk about egg exports. Later this
7: week,
2: we'll
7: be back on the other side. So every sports
2: we have September soybeans currently up 32.75 cents at 11.68 1/4. New crop up 34.5 at 11.82 1/4. March soybeans up 32.75 cents at 12.01. Soybean meal's up 6.5 bucks overnight. Soybean meal currently up 106 points. And Chicago wheat 9.25 better right now.
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3: First Monday of the month, we get an update from the Iowa Soybean Association. The immediate past president is Brent Swart. Are you the immediate past president? Because I know you had a big meeting last week. Are you two presidents ago now?
4: No, I'm immediate until September.
3: Yeah. Okay. And member of the American Soybean Association. A lot to deal with here. In fact, you just did have that big meeting in Des Moines last week. Kind of it's a housekeeping type affair.
4: Yeah, we have quarterly meetings with the Iowa Soybean Association, and this is the June meeting is always one of our biggest meetings because we're going through budgets, and obviously as we look to investing our checkoff dollars, as well as Iowa Soybean Association's in a very unique position in that we have a very large non-checkoff budget as well. Due to how well our organization has performed over the years, we have the opportunity to be a little bit more flexible with those non-checkoff dollars in helping advocate for farmers across the state of Iowa and invest in things that may be limited by the checkoff.
3: Well, where do those dollars come from? Because it doesn't cost to be a member.
4: Yeah, we do obviously have advocate memberships, which is I always encourage farmers to be a part of. But we also have some subsidiary businesses, the Soil and Water Outcomes Fund, as well as Amplify, an association management company. And those companies that we've invested in over the years has created a nice, again, non-checkoff income where we're in a situation where, you know, 40%+ of our budget comes from non-checkoff. And again, that gives Iowa farmers a big advantage when we compare ourselves to other qualified soybean associations around the country.
3: Brent, you will be traveling this week to what I didn't realize is a pretty big market for American soybeans.
4: Yeah, it comes as a surprise to most producers when I talk to them about this, but I'll be traveling actually today, leaving for Cairo, Egypt, which is a big market for U.S. soybeans, just surpassed Mexico to take over the number two position for U.S. soybean exports. Obviously, China's number one, but Egypt has been a great supporter of U.S. soy. They're a little more inconsistent than Mexico, but we're glad to see that they've really risen to the level that we see them at today, and we hope to continue that relationship with them. While I'm in country, I'll be visiting with the aquaculture industry and speaking at the AquaCon conference, telling about the sustainability of U.S. soy, as well as promoting our soybean excellence centers in that country. And the soybean excellence centers is really a unique approach for U.S. soy to educate kind of mid and high level industry professionals, protein professionals is what we call them, to continue to show them the value of U.S. soy and how we can be utilized in their rations to bring greater value to their company and also greater value to their employees as well.
3: Are we displacing other soybean exporters or other sources of protein?
4: I think we're just very competitive in that market in replacing other soybean destinations, and as diets around the world continue to evolve, soybeans and the protein value of soybeans continue.

0: to be a valuable asset for growing in developing economies, as well as not too far away, North Africa. Nigeria is another extremely growing market for U.S. soy.
1: What message do you hope to get across to them?
0: I think the continued partnership, obviously, anywhere we travel with U.S. soy is to value or to promote the value of our product and differentiate us from, you know, the South American soybeans, and that we're of higher protein content, a higher amino acid quality, and a higher feed value. And it's very evident when you look at the two samples in one hand versus the other, but it's always good to have the statistics and numbers behind you and the feed studies that we've promoted and supported over the years that really show the difference between U.S. soy and other destinations.
1: I'm excited to hear when you get back if anybody over there offers your opinion on the political situation in the Middle East.
0: I think that'll be an interesting conversation, so more to come.
1: Mm-hmm. You were also in Washington, D.C. last week.
0: Yeah, last week I traveled to D.C., in coordination with a partner organization that we fund, Clean Fuels Alliance of America, formerly National Biodiesel Board. And that's a great organization that is really always working to promote biofuels and specifically soy-based biofuels. And so we're out there talking to our legislators about continuing to, we've had some big wins in Washington, D.C., and some of the legislation, and we're continuing to want to refine what that looks like going forward. We had a big RVO that was successful, and that's great, but we need to continue to build upon that momentum and also let them know, let them understand that as we ramp up our biofuels, our biodiesel industry, our renewable diesel industry to meet those RVOs, it does take a little bit of time, and so we're very confident that we'll meet those obligations as an industry, but we need them to know that it does take time to ramp up an industry that had really shuttered down to around 50% production because of the unknowns of the previous 18 months.
1: And you got some clarity on that tax credit there that hopefully we'll get these plants going again.
0: Yeah, this is awesome. The 45Z tax credit finally got dropped by the USDA, which is the, you know, specific to farmers, the feedstock carbon intensity calculator. A long-awaited move to get the farmer's seat at the table. Previous to this was the 40B production tax credit, and so the 45Z is going to take over for that. We're glad that the USDA finally came out with the final calculator. In the interim, we're encouraging them to get this through IRS and more importantly, the Department of Energy, which can take some time. We encourage them to make sure that we keep pressure on the DOE specifically to get this rule codified as soon as possible. So, you know, when we look at this feedstock calculator, the farmer's seat at the table, although the farmer technically receives nothing directly from the government, this is up to the biofuel producer, this tax credit, to provide additional premium to farmers for the crops that we're growing, specifically soybeans and corn, in the state of Iowa here, to make sure that we can get some additional premium out of our soybeans and corn for reducing our carbon intensity score of that crop.
1: Brent Swart, currently member of the American Soybean Association, immediate past president of the Iowa Soybean Association. Thank you for the update. Travel safe this week.
0: Thanks, George.
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1: How do you do it? 652. Here's the weather today from the Northwest Iowa Now.com. Live Doppler Forecast Center. Sunny and a high in the mid-80s. Mostly clear, becoming mostly cloudy tonight. A low in the middle 60s. Mostly sunny tomorrow. High in the upper 80s. Partly cloudy at night. Low in the upper 60s. 20% chance of rain Wednesday afternoon. 70% chance Wednesday night. Dry on Thursday, 30% chance Thursday night. Right now it's sunny and it's 61 degrees at News Radio KICD. Your early morning farm report is presented as a service of Stateline Cooperative. Good morning, George Bauer, KICD Ag Business Desk. U.S. Senator Joni Ernst from Iowa has told us all along she is displeased that progress on the Senate Farm Bill is not moving along faster. Back home for the recess, she also commented on the lack of provisions for Prop 12 and E15.
5: I'm not in the driver's seat with that. You know, we have a chairman of the committee that's from Arkansas. He may see some of these, issues a little differently than I do, but I'm doing everything I can to push him to get the bill over the finish line. It'll help our farmers. It'll help our ranchers.
1: U.S. Senator Amy Klobuchar from Minnesota, however, is the ranking Democrat on the Senate Ag Committee. And she gave Chairman John Bozeman from Arkansas some pretty good marks when she visited with the Red River Farm Network.
6: Senator Bozeman and I are friends. He added a bunch of bipartisan provisions to the Senate Farm Bill and has now publicly said that we can make some changes, and I would emphasize changes to the way the SNAP cuts happen.
1: And as far as E15...
6: what he's tried to do is to get a farm bill. And it doesn't mean those things won't be discussed later, but I think he's done the right thing. It's the way we get the support. On the E15 front, as you know, that passed the House already, and there could well be a vote on the floor on year-round E15. We already got it on a temporary basis, like we always do, but it's such a hassle, and it doesn't work well. I think getting it in permanently would be a game changer, and since it's passed in the House, if we could just get a separate vote in the Senate, since it's out of our jurisdiction, in the Ag Committee, then we could get it done.
1: Amy Klobuchar from Minnesota, very strong proponent of E15. She is giving up her Senate seat as she runs for governor in Minnesota. Farm groups pushing back against Bayer's request last week for new duties on glyphosate from China. The Monsanto division has asked federal authorities to impose anti-dumping and countervailing duties on Chinese glyphosate imports, saying the products are being sold at an artificially low price that can threaten the long-term viability of domestic production. Reuters says the request drew criticism from commodity organizations, including the National Corn Growers Association. President Jed Bauer quoted as saying they are taking this step purely for the benefit of the company and its shareholders, once again at the expense of America's farmers. American Soybean Association, meanwhile, applauding the EPA's approval of new crop protection technologies last week, saying the products will give farmers more tools to manage weeds, protect yields, and support regenerative agriculture. ASA said the approvals provide soybean growers access to newer technologies needed to combat increasing weed and pest pressure while maintaining productivity. ASA President Scott Metzger says crop protection tools must evolve alongside modernizing farm practices, making access to these innovative technologies critical to maintaining the competitive advantage of U.S. soybeans. FSA was shut down Friday because of the holiday. However, we visited with Clay County Farm Service Agency Director Nick Woods, who says the number one question he's receiving these days is about base acres.
7: Everyone that had an address on file or email on there, you all got notification. If you're a landowner of the ground, you got a notification that there was a base acre increase on there, and that's from the One Big Beautiful Bill. The FSA is going to add 30 million new base acres to the ARC PLC program that we have. Last time this was available to do this was in 2002, so for a lot of people, this is a benefit overall, and it's just going to add base acres. We're not taking away any base acres on there.
1: So where would those new acres come from?
7: So if you brought something into production, maybe in the last 25 years, and sometimes it's before that even that you brought, maybe took out a grove,

or a house site disappeared on there. And then there's some people that didn't take part in farm programs. You may have bought a farm in the past and they didn't have base acres on it. Well, now here's your opportunity to add base acres on there. So we're looking at the cropping years of 2019 and 2023, and that's where you're going to get your cropping history, whether it's soybeans, corn.

0: Business Desk Markets throughout the day and our weekly update from DeKalb and Asgrow coming up during the noon hour.
1: If the water level in your pond is suddenly rising, take a look at the spillway. Its job is to control the maximum depth of the pond and direct the outflow to an area that won't compromise the integrity of the pond structure. A spillway that's not maintained is headed for trouble. Tim Mattson is a pond consultant and author. He says in a natural spillway where the excess water leaves through a stream-like channel, plants will grow in. But if they become overgrown, it can cause problems with water drainage.
2: And if it catches debris, trying to leave the pond can clog up and you may get flooding because the water can't leave the pond properly. I've seen ponds where spillways fill in with plants and debris and the pond level starts to rise and rise and then it starts to actually go over the dam.
1: Mattson recommends keeping the vegetation in check and dig out the spillway a little more if needed. You may need to add reinforcement with stones or riprap if erosion is a problem. Some ponds rid their excess water through a piping system. This also needs to be inspected periodically to be sure the pipe is holding up.
2: Most people use plastic these days, but not so long ago it was steel or iron, and those materials could corrode. You have to look at that aspect of the spillway to make sure that you haven't got something that's rusting and is going to fall apart or is already leaking, perhaps. If it's plastic, it's not going to rust, but it can crack, perhaps, with ice damage.
1: Make sure leaves, branches, algae, and other debris don't clog the discharge pipe or channel. Spillways are very attractive to beavers, and they like nothing better than to plug them up. Learn more about keeping a pond spillway in top shape at livingthecountrylife.com. I'll see you in the country.
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0: First Monday of the month, Jason Bronchus will be in with a big interview at 7:45 to tell us everything we need to know from the Clay County Fair Association.
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4: More often.
6: I'm Brian Clark. President Trump will ring the stock exchange opening bell from the Oval Office today. It'll be to mark the start of the so-called Trump accounts, the new tax advantage investment accounts. Then he makes a crucial overseas trip, says ABC Stephen Portnoy in Washington.
7: Tonight, the president will fly in the new Air Force One overseas for the first time, heading to a two-day NATO summit in Turkey. The White House says the president will continue pressing European leaders to spend more of their own money on defense as Trump considers a further drawdown of U.S. troops based in Europe. While in Ankara, he'll also meet with Ukrainian President Volodymyr Zelensky, who's seeking more American Patriot missile interceptors to fend off Russian attacks.
6: And those Russian attacks have ramped up. Ukrainian officials say at least 18 people were killed in overnight strikes, 12 of them in the capital, Kyiv. The president may have also showed his influence on the World Cup. Sources confirm he spoke with FIFA's president leading up to FIFA's Sunday decision to allow the USA's top goal scorer, Vlaarin Balogun, to play in tonight's round of 16 game against Belgium. ESPN analyst Hercules Gomez is a former U.S. national team member.
8: FIFA's not admitting they made a mistake. They're not admitting that the referee on the field made a mistake and gave the player a red card when it shouldn't have been a red card. The red card hasn't been rescinded. What's going on here is they're suspending the suspension.
6: Other countries, including Belgium, have objected. More than 60 million people in the Northeast under a flood watch as extreme heat moves into the Carolinas. It was deadly over the weekend, and ABC's Jim Ryan says the first signs of trouble are muscle spasms and cramps.
9: Heat exhaustion brings heavy sweating and dizziness. Stay in the heat and confusion can set in.
10: That confusion could be a symptom of heat stroke, which is an emergency. That is the time to call 911 or get someone to emergent care immediately without delay.
9: ABC News medical contributor Dr. Alok Patel. On average, extreme heat kills twice as many Americans every year as the next deadliest weather threat.
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1: The man accused of killing conservative influencer Charlie Kirk last year is set to appear in front of a judge today.
2: For the first time in this case, Charlie Kirk's parents and his wife Erica will attend today's hearing in what's expected to be like a mini trial that could last all week. Prosecutors will be laying out parts of their case with evidence and testimony to prove to a judge they have probable cause to move forward to trial. 10 months after allegedly shooting and killing Charlie Kirk, Tyler Robinson still has not entered a plea. Today, he will begin to hear the case against him. Alex Stone, ABC News, Provo, Utah.
1: The Wayne County, Ohio sheriff said three people, including an officer, were killed in a shooting. The suspect was also killed. Authorities say it happened during a disturbance in Rittman, southwest of Akron in Wayne County. Authorities say the officers immediately started taking fire as they arrived. A group of proclaimed white nationalists marched through Washington, D.C. during the weekend's July 4th celebrations. Now a cabinet member is responding.
3: Hundreds of people participated in the march, covering their faces and wearing hats featuring the logo of the Patriot Front. The group was heard chanting the words, "Reclaim America." When President Trump's Interior Secretary Doug Burgum was asked about the march, he cited the First Amendment. Now, the Anti-Defamation League says the Patriot Front is responsible for most of the white supremacist propaganda distributed in the U.S.
1: It's ABC's Karen Hua. I'm Brian Clark, ABC News.
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5: 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Rhonda Wiedeking with the area funeral services coming up. 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We'll check the overnight farm markets one more time. They appear to be getting a bump this morning. Bill O'Reilly, morning update, big interview, and today in history. All straight ahead before 8 o'clock this morning, and we'll give away the movie passes on Quiz Biz before 8 o'clock. Live Doppler quick cast today. Sunny and a high in the mid-80s. It's currently sunny, and it's 61 degrees at News Radio, KICD.
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5: Good morning, George Bauer at the KICD News Desk. Here's what's happening in Northwest Iowa now. The pilot of a small airplane walked away from an incident just north of the Spirit Lake Airport Saturday morning. Airport located in Okoboji. Plane wound up just southwest of Kenyu Park, about a city block's distance away. Dickinson County Sheriff Greg Balloon says 71-year-old Kenneth Kemna, who now lives in North Fort Myers, Florida, says the plane had some sort of mechanical failure just after takeoff, about 10:40 a.m. Arnold's Park Okoboji Fire and Rescue Chief Chris Youngbluth told us at the scene his crew was able to get there in just a few minutes despite 4th of July traffic.
14: So we were dispatched out for a plane crash located near the basically the Kenyu. near the nature center. Had several bystanders calling.

0: 911 reporting that the plane was down. Upon arrival of our crew, we found the pilot in okay condition, checked him out by our EMS staff, and no big concerns with the plane anyways. It was more of a hard landing than a crash, I guess, is how sometimes the pilots refer to it as anyways. So right now we're just making sure that there's no hazardous material leaks from the plane, and they're working on mitigating it with the FAA and everybody else.
1: Okoboji, Spirit Lake, Arnold's Park, Milford Police, Spirit Lake Ambulance, and Dickinson County Emergency all responded. Balloon says the investigation has been turned over to the Federal Aviation Administration and the National Transportation Safety Board. The driver of one of those many golf cars one sees plying the streets of Arnold's Park rolled Friday night, injuring the driver. Police Chief Al Kruger tells KICD News 49-year-old Lisa Anderson was transported to Lakes Regional Healthcare by ambulance. Two adult males and two juvenile males were also on board when it rolled onto its side. Incident occurred at 10:30 p.m. on East Broadway Street. It remains under investigation and charges are possible. Arnold's Park Okoboji Fire assisted at that scene. In Eastern Iowa, teenagers died after an accident on Clear Lake Saturday evening. The Iowa Department of Natural Resources reported two watercraft collided about 5:30 p.m., one with an adult and minor. The other vessel had three minors. Passengers on a pontoon assisted, and all five were taken to the hospital in nearby Mason City. Yesterday, the DNR updated that story to say that a 14-year-old girl from Dyersville has now died of her injuries, and a 15-year-old girl from Mason City has been transported to Mayo Clinic in Rochester. The investigation's in the early stage, but officers have ruled out alcohol or other impairments as a contributing factor. Late Saturday morning, the NorthwestIowaNow.com Live Doppler Forecast Center inundated with reports of funnel clouds forming between Spencer and Everly. The warm and unstable air mass, along with an approaching outflow boundary from southern Nebraska, made conditions favorable for those funnel clouds. A listener reported to KICD they could see four funnel clouds at one time west and south of Spencer. One listener reports one funnel cloud did touch down briefly near Scharnberg Park, east of Everly. National Weather Service did not issue warnings, however, tornado sirens did sound in Spencer. As the system moved east, there were thunderstorm warnings issued for portions of Palo Alto and Pocahontas counties. As always, we thank your help in tracking these storms as they crossed the corridor. Multiple financial and oversight issues have been identified following the annual state review of the City of Armstrong's books.
2: State Auditor Rob Sand reported 18 findings related to the handling of taxpayer funds. For the period from July 1, 2024 through June 30th of 2025, the report found 14 of those findings were repeat issues from the previous year, raising concerns about the city's progress in addressing ongoing deficiencies. Among the most serious concerns, auditors cited a lack of financial oversight and internal controls, including insufficient separation of duties among staff, which increases the risk of errors and potential misuse of funds. The city was also cited for spending beyond its approved budget in multiple areas and maintaining deficient balances in certain funds. Auditors additionally flagged issues with financial reporting, including an annual financial report that understated long-term debt by more than $315,000. Other findings included the payment of sales tax and credit card finance charges despite the city's tax-exempt status, fund transfers made without proper city council approval, and a lack of documentation for some financial reports and meeting minutes. The audit also raised concerns involving payroll practices, debit card use, and bonding levels for city officials.
1: The Clay County Garden Club hosts its annual tour this weekend. Sharon Essick says that the event will be held Saturday, 5 until 8 p.m., and you can pick up a map in the Northgate Mall parking lot.
3: In the gardens, we have vegetables, flowers, perennial, and this year, we are having six gardens, and they're very beautiful gardens. Should it be pouring rain on Friday, then there will be a tour on that Saturday, July 11th. But it has to be pouring. Most times we do not cancel this event.
1: There's no cost, but they will be accepting donations.
3: It takes a lot of time from a lot of people in our club. And as I said, we have 40 members, and everyone's very active, and everyone helps out. But our annual garden tour is a very enjoyable, nice evening event that many people from all over Northwest Iowa come to.
1: And July is Ultraviolet Ray Awareness Month.
4: So while most people enjoy being outside during the summer, many do not realize that too much exposure to the UV rays can actually cause skin damage or damage to your skin, eyes, and increase your risk of skin cancer. Sunburns are certainly a warning sign that your skin has been damaged, but the concern goes beyond that. Every time your skin is exposed to UV radiation, damage can occur, even if you don't burn. So over time, the damage accumulates and increases that risk of premature aging, wrinkles, eye damage, and then, of course, skin cancer.
1: Clay County Health Educator Darcy Fallon says skin cancer is among the most diagnosed locally.
4: So while most people enjoy being outside during the summer, many do not realize that too much exposure to the UV rays can actually cause skin damage. The encouraging thing is that many cases are preventable. So by taking steps to reduce that UV exposure and by paying attention to changes in your skin, you can significantly reduce that risk. While people with fair skin may burn more easily, the UV radiation does affect all skin types. So men, women, children, and older adults can all develop skin cancer. Even people who tan instead of burn are still experiencing skin damage. There's really no such thing as a safe tan when it comes to UV exposure.
1: Staying out of the sun is the best prevention, but of course, that's not practical.
4: Using a broad spectrum sunscreen with an SPF of at least 30, making sure that we are applying that generously and then reapplying every 2 hours or more often, especially if we're swimming or sweating, if we're working out in the yard and we're sweating. Second, we want you wearing that protective clothing when possible. So long sleeve, pants, clothing designed with sun protection can make a big difference. Third, we want you to wear a hat to protect your face, ears, and neck. These are the areas where skin cancers commonly develop. And then finally, wearing sunglasses that block both that UVA and that UVB ray. Your eyes can be damaged by the UV radiation just like your skin can.
1: And remember, you are getting exposed to those UV rays even on cloudy days. The Clay County Health Update can be heard Saturday mornings on the radio or at your convenience at the podcast page at northwestiowanow.com. 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
10: Turning to the funeral announcements for today, services for 85-year-old Phyllis Elgersma of Sanborn. Due to construction at the Christian Reformed Church in Sanborn, the memorial service this morning will be at 11 at the First Reformed Church in Sanborn. Burial will take place at 10 o'clock this morning prior to the service at the Roseland Cemetery near Sanborn. Sanborn funeral in charge of arrangements for 85-year-old Phyllis Elgersma of Sanborn. Funeral services for 96-year-old Theora DeWay of Bloomington, Minnesota, formerly of Archer. Those services are Tuesday at 11 at the Archer Community Church in Archer. Visitation also at the church on Tuesday from 10 until 11, family present at that time, burial at the Pleasant Hill Cemetery near Primgar. The Sanborn funeral in charge of arrangements for 96-year-old Theora DeWay of Bloomington, Minnesota, formerly of Archer. Private family graveside services will be held for 82-year-old Harold Vugdeveen of Spirit Lake. They'll take place at the Lakeview Gardens Cemetery in Okoboji. Robinson Funeral Home Spirit Lake handling arrangements for 82-year-old Harold Vugdeveen of Spirit Lake. And services for 46-year-old Jared Stokes of Emmitsburg, formerly of Mallard. They'll be Wednesday at 10 at Grace Church in Emmitsburg. Burial at Rush Lake Cemetery at Mallard. Visitation at the Grace Church on Tuesday from 4 until 7 p.m. The Gielan Funeral Home in Spencer in charge of arrangements for 46-year-old Jared Stokes of Emmitsburg. Announcements are online at BigCountry1077.com and NorthwestIowaNow.com.
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1: 7:19, here's your primetime weather this morning. I drove through some fog about 4 o'clock this morning between Milford and Spencer. That pretty much burned off by 6 o'clock this morning. Here's forecast. Sunny today now and a high in the middle 80s. A south wind at 5 to 10. Mostly clear tonight, becoming mostly cloudy. Overnight low in the middle 60s. A south wind at 5 to 10. Mostly sunny tomorrow. High in the upper 80s, south winds at 5 to 10, partly cloudy at night. Overnight low in the upper 60s, a south wind at 10 miles per hour. Then the long-range forecast, partly sunny on Thursday, 20% chance of rain in the afternoon, maybe a thunderstorm, high in the upper 80s. 70% chance of rain Wednesday night with an overnight low in the mid-60s. Mostly cloudy Thursday morning, becoming partly sunny. A high in the low 80s, 30% chance of rain at night with an overnight low in the low 60s. Close out the week on Friday, partly sunny. High low 80s, overnight low in the low 60s. Yesterday's high was 85 degrees. The low, I believe, was 65. The record high on this date was 104 degrees in 1936, and then the record low was 45 degrees in 1924. Sunset tonight, 9:03. Sun rose at 5:48 this morning, 5:49. Tomorrow morning, currently sunny and 64 degrees at News Radio.
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14: World events certainly affect grain and livestock markets all year long, but as we move deeper into July, weather takes more of the spotlight for both. I'm Mark Oppold. Your bottom line report is markets reopen after the holiday, and we move through the first full week of July. I hope it was a great weekend for you, your family, and friends. We mentioned on our report last week that December corn historically reaches a top 10 to 15 days before the 4th of July, 10 to 15 days after. Last week's hot and mostly dry weather across a wide area of the country was certainly noticed by the grain trade. Of course, we had a lot of numbers last Tuesday ahead of the holiday. Be paying attention to this afternoon's weekly crop progress report, though. We would expect conditions to be no better than equal to last week as we pull back the area, especially south of Interstate 80. We think it will take another 10 to 15 days, though, of same hot, dry weather to add a lot of weather premium at this time. This is the Bottom Line Report. Livestock producers transport cattle and hogs early in the day and weather this time of year. Feedlot, of course, daily rates of gain reduced as well. So again, weather affecting the grain and livestock trade. I'm Mark Oppold, wishing you a profitable day and a profitable week ahead.
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18: Postseason baseball fired up on Friday night. Here are some scores from the KICD 9-county area. In Class 1A, Substate 1, South O'Brien edged out George Little Rock at home. They advance into the district semifinal where they'll play the top-seeded St. Mary's of Remsen on July 7th at 7 o'clock. MMCRU beat Sibley Cheatham by a score of 8-1, and Harris Lake Park beat GTRA 12-2. MMCRU and Harris Lake Park will play on July 7th at 7 o'clock in Marcus. For Class 1A, Substate 2, North Union would fall to West Hancock by a score of 4-2, and West Bend Mounted lost to Lake Mills 3-0. Newell Fonda would beat Akron Westfield by a score of 6-4. They advance into the District 4 semifinal, where they'll play Kingsley Pearson, who beat Trinity Christian of Hull 10-0. That's July 7th at 7 o'clock at Kingsley Pearson. Class 2A, Substate 1, Spirit Lake beat Central Lyon 11-4. They advance into the district semifinal where they'll play West Lyon at 7 o'clock on July 7th at West Lyon High School. Okoboji dispatched Sheldon 11-1. They advance to play Esterville Lincoln Central in West Lyon at 5 o'clock on July 7th. On the other side of that bracket, in District 2, it was Hartley Melvin Sanborn losing to Western Christian of Hull 11-1. Western Christian advances to play Emmitsburg at Hinton High School on July 7th at 5 o'clock. Sioux Central won a high score against Cherokee in Class 2A Substate 8, 17-14. They advanced to play top-seeded Unity Christian of Orange City at 7 o'clock on July 7th. Now joining us on KICD is Megan Peterson, head coach of the Alta Aurelia softball team, wrapping up the regular season and looking ahead to what the postseason holds for the Warriors. And what are some of the biggest takeaways over the 2026 season for you when seeing your team develop over the course of, up to this point, a 13-8 season?
19: Our season starts out, actually, we have a pretty challenging schedule at the beginning of the year. And then we go right into our conference schedule, and we do have generally a 12-team conference. Then we try to get a bit more competitive and then finish strong. So at the beginning of the season, I use that to try different things and test girls in different positions. And I'm not as worried about wins so much in those first 4 to 5 games. And we did that this year, but then we kind of found our spots and got into a good position and really did a good job through the conference season, which was good to see. And now we continue to play well going into the postseason. So I am excited to see how this year ends up.
18: Yeah, you mentioned the team kind of flipped a switch there once you got into about mid-June, winning 9 in a row there, mostly over conference opponents. What were some of the things going really well out on the diamond for your team during that win streak?
19: We settled in a good batting order. I had played around with that quite a bit and found one that was working well. We are pretty fast team on the bases, so I just had to figure out the best way to utilize our speed on the bases and then mix in the power hitters with that. Our pitching really settled in. Pitching and catching started to look really solid, and I think during that 9-game win streak or so, I don't think we had too many errors defensively, so it's just like everything kind of started clicking and we fell right into place. We did have the one loss recently against GTRA, but it was just still by one run. That was definitely an off game for us, but I'm not too worried about it. We still are at the position where we want to be at the end of the season.
18: You mentioned the speed of this team, 125 stolen base attempts, but it also kind of reflects in your extra base hits this year. 7 triples in there, 24 doubles as a group. And how often does it feel like the team's managing to manufacture a run here or there just based off of taking that extra base?
19: That's our goal every time. When I took over the coaching position 2 years, we focused on the basics, and a lot of that was bunting in the short game because I knew we had speed. So last year we used that a lot, but we're really lacking the power hitting. So this past winter, then, that was our focus, was the power hitting. I was comfortable with our bunting abilities and stealing bases. So now we're kind of finally seeing those two offensive components work together. We are pretty aggressive on the bases. We will leg out for those extra base hits if we need to. And if I get a runner on first, I'm usually pretty confident we can at least get him to third by either stealing or bunting.
18: You end up finishing third in the Twin Lakes Conference this year, and really it was six teams deep, I would say, of really, really good softball. You can see that in the standings with how close they are. You managed to avoid that, what ended up being a three-way tie between Sioux Central, East Sac County, and Southeast Valley. And just what was it like working through this year's Twin Lakes Conference?
19: So I was pretty pleased and surprised that that's where we ended up. It was a goal for us to move up in the conference compared to last year, but I was pretty happy that we moved up that far. We played East Sac early on. That was, I think, one of our earlier conference games, and last year we kind of split with them. We lost the conference game, but then we beat them in the tournament, so I think we felt fairly confident going into that game. And then Southeast Valley has generally been tough, and that's kind of where our turnaround started, I think, because we played really well and, you know, got some extra base hits and pitched well that game. The little rivalry that we have with Sioux Central, generally Sioux Central lately has been kind of dominating that, but going back several years, we usually can play pretty competitive. So this year we were able to turn that around and got the conference win against them, and then we do play them a second time just this past week, and we won again by one run. And so those games really build our confidence. I think our girls are seeing that we actually are capable of winning those big, tight games. We just have to keep using that, those new skills that we've learned moving forward.
18: You get the number 4 seed in Class 2A Region 5. Are going to be taking on the number 5 seed Lawton Bronson, 12-13 on the year. What'd you think of the draw this year for your postseason?
19: I guess I don't look into it all that far. I'm pleased. I'm okay with the draw. We did scrimmage Lawton Bronson very early on. It was actually during state track. So I know I had varsity girls missing, and I'm sure Lawton Bronson had some missing as well. So it's kind of hard to tell where we sit with them. That was early in the season, and we are kind of a new team now. I'm hoping we can get that win at home. And then we're on the road to Missouri Valley, and I believe they're the number 1 seed in our district. And I've done a little looking. We haven't had too many mutual opponents, but who we have had, we both played pretty tight. They beat West Monona. We just lost to West Monona by a couple runs. So I'm hoping at least that can be a competitive game, and that the girls are confident and play our game, and we'll see how that one ends up. And then I think after that, if all goes, could be Pocahontas and Ridgeview, I think, are the 2 and 3 seeds. So we would see one of those teams.
18: We've been speaking with Megan Peterson, head coach of the Alta Aurelia softball team, as they prepare for their postseason run here. That's Class 2A Region 5. They'll be the number 4 seed as a 13-8 team taking on Lawton Bronson. Thank you very much, Coach.
19: Thank you.
20: 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An Eastern Iowa girl is dead after a pair of personal watercraft collided on Clear Lake Saturday night. Bob Fisher reports.
21: The Iowa Department of Natural Resources says at about 5:30 p.m., the watercraft collided near the boat ramp at McIntosh Woods State Park on a part of the lake locally known as the Little Lake. Passengers on a nearby pontoon immediately rendered aid. 5 individuals were on the 2 watercraft, and all 5 were transported to Mercy One North Iowa Medical Center in Mason City. The DNR says a 14-year-old girl from Dyersville, whose identity was not released, passed away from the injury she sustained. A 15-year-old female on the same watercraft from Mason City was transferred to Mayo Clinic in Rochester and was in serious condition at last report. 3 people on the other watercraft were treated and released. Bob Fisher, Radio Iowa, Clear Lake.
20: West Des Moines police were called to a shooting at a large party on the night of the 4th of July. A juvenile had been shot who was rushed to the hospital and later died. As yet, no arrests have been made. 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
20: The Iowa State Patrol says a 28-year-old pedestrian who was in the travel lanes of Interstate 80 died after being hit by two vehicles early Sunday in the Iowa City area. The Blackhawk County Sheriff's Office says a 22-year-old Waterloo woman died on Saturday night after falling out of a moving vehicle. Council Bluffs police say a man who was on the tracks was hit and killed by a freight train on Saturday afternoon. Areas of central Iowa between Ankeny and Ames got as much as 12 inches of rain over a few days late last week, bringing flash flooding. Heavy rains in the Quad Cities area knocked out power to 10,000 Mid-American Energy customers and forced the cancellation of the Red, White, and Boom fireworks display on the Mississippi River. National Weather Service meteorologist Andrew Ansorgi says there should be some relief from the rain in the forecast.
0: We're looking at a drier pattern for the next couple of days here across Iowa, so that is going to help area streams that are kind of a little bit elevated on their stream levels, especially parts of the South Skunk River and Four Mile Creek and the Iowa River Basin as well.
20: About 400 residents of a Des Moines apartment complex who were evacuated due to Thursday night's flooding won't be able to return to their homes for weeks or in some cases several months due to the damage. The Iowa State Fair will start in 38 days, and Iowa State Fair CEO and manager Jeremy Parsons says they've planned a fair within a fair.
2: It's all your Iowa State Fair favorites, all those traditional things. But at the same time, we've just added an extra layer, really focusing on America 250. And so, for example, up by Pioneer Hall, you're going to see a display of 250 American flags, each flag representing a different year of our country.
20: The opening day of this year's State Fair is August 13th. That'll be Red, White, and Blue Day. Some food competitions will focus on those colors, including the best red, white, and blue vegetables in the Ag Building. The U.S. Army will also have displays explaining how the 13 colonies defeated the British with an interactive wall that lets kids sign their names to the Declaration of Independence. This is Radio Iowa.
3: ABC News, I'm Brian Clark. After a weekend of celebrating the nation's 250th birthday, President Trump leaves Washington later today. He'll meet with allies in a potentially contentious summit.
4: President Trump leaves for the high-stakes NATO summit in Turkey, where he'll meet with world leaders on the wars in Iran and Ukraine. It comes as President Trump has been blasting our allies for not spending enough on their own defense and for refusing to get involved in the war in Iran.
3: That's ABC Selena Wang. Overnight, Ukraine was hammered by another barrage of Russian missiles and drones. At least 18 people were killed, including 12 in the capital, Kyiv. Right now in Iran, threats against the president during the funeral procession for Iran's supreme leader who was killed in a strike on the opening day of the war. And the president apparently played a part in the World Cup, as sources say he called FIFA's president over the red card given to USA star Falaron Balogun. FIFA lifted his one-game suspension. This is ABC News.
1: KICD News, time is 7:35. It's 25 away from 8 o'clock this morning. Thanks for being with us this morning. We have your birthdays and anniversaries coming up here momentarily. Holidays that ain't. Another check on the weather. Bill O'Reilly. Update from the Clay County Fair. And we'll play Quiz Biz before 8 o'clock this morning. Farm markets close. The overnight markets close at 7:45. Day trade begins at 8:30, and we'll have Carl Sensor with the morning market preview coming up here at 8:15, right after the local news and weather at 8 o'clock. In case you missed it, on Friday, Spencer Media Group wants to congratulate, don't hate her because she beat you. We want to congratulate Lou Ann Mart from Esterville. She won the 250 gallons of gas in the America 250 celebration here on the radio. Also, thanks to all of our sponsors, A&W Home of the 99-cent ice cream cone, the Sewer Doctors, Rise Overhead Door Company, Hy-Vee, Dairy Queen, KB Automotive, Kenworth Auto, Silver Lake Barn Grill, and State Line Cooperative. Fun thing about local contests, you usually know who wins, and you have a better chance of winning as well. What is around the corner? What's coming up next here on the Spencer Media Group? One never knows. Birthdays this morning, Monday, brought to you by Iowa State Bank of Ruthven.
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1: The 80th birthday today. Jake Yost from Spencer has a birthday. Paul Kolash from Spirit Lake has a birthday and happy 42nd wedding anniversary. Jim and Mary Sikora from Arnold's Park today.
11: What are you doing? 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
1: Do you have any foods from your childhood your mother used to make? Nobody else can replicate. My sisters do not have my mother's fried chicken recipe. I've never seen fried chicken that resembled my mother's. I'm sure it was some combination of melted butter, flour, and Lowry's. But by golly, I can't do it myself and haven't found anybody else that's been able to do it. In addition to Fried Chicken Day, it is Hand Roll Day. Canned Luncheon Meat Day. Spam was introduced this week in 1937. And Hormel, which back in the good old days was just called Hormel, had a contest to name the product. Winner was a contraction of the words spiced ham. See, and now as a kid, I was always told it was shoulder of ham and what would that be? Shoulder of pork and ham. Does that work out? Yes, SPAM, shoulder of pork and ham. But the company says it was spiced ham. It's Air Traffic Controller Day today. It is World Kissing Day today. It is Nude Recreation Week. Nude Recreation Week. My wife wouldn't even commemorate National Bikini Day yesterday, so I'm just going to cross this one right off my calendar.
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1: Sunny today. Here's your forecast brought to you by Christian Sheet Metal. Sunny and a high in the mid-80s today. Mostly clear, becoming mostly cloudy tonight. Low in the middle 60s. Mostly sunny tomorrow, high in the upper 80s. Partly cloudy at night, low in the upper 60s. 20% chance of rain Wednesday. 70% chance Wednesday night. Daytime high upper 80s. Dry during the day Saturday. High low 80s. 30% chance at night with a low in the low 60s. 64 currently at News Radio. 102.5 and AM 1240.
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1: We have September corn futures up 12.5 cents at 435.5. New crop December corn up 13.25 at 454.75. March corn up 13.5 at 469.75. August soybeans up 31.5 cents at 1167.75. September up 32.75. November up 34.5 cents right now at 1182.25. Soybean meal up $6.50 at 312.10. Soybean oil up 106 points at 67.83. Chicago wheat right now up 9.25.
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2: 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Tell them Bill sent you today. On this Monday, I'm thinking about the recent rulings by the Supreme Court. Here's what happened last week. First, states can count mail-in ballots that arrive after Election Day. The reason is because of the Constitution. The states control federal elections, not the feds. If California and Illinois want to have this crazy stuff, they can have it. Second, the justices upheld the concept of birthright citizenship. If you're a Honduran, for example, and you sneak across the border and you give birth, presuming you're a woman, your baby is an American. That's been in play since the Civil War. Now, I get plenty of mail on this subject. The concept of birthright citizenship may be unfair. It may be a ruse. The drug cartels in Mexico certainly abuse it. They charge pregnant women to smuggle them in here. But that doesn't mean you can overturn what the Constitution says. To end birthright citizenship, you would need two-thirds of Congress to approve a new amendment, as well as two-thirds of the entire population, a direct vote. 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
1: First Monday of the month is when we get an update from the Clay County Fair Organization, and we have your CEO, Jason Brotch, in the house. Jason, thanks for coming in this morning.
12: Good morning, George.
1: Hopefully you had a good 4th of July weekend.
12: Oh, always a good time. Good time over the 4th.
1: Of course, the fairgrounds there hosted the fireworks. You had a lot of activities there during the Flag Fest situation there. So it's just, as I say every month, it's a facility that gets used 12 months out of the year.
12: It truly does, and it's always great to see that.

0: people are coming to the grounds for whatever reason, whether it's a private event or it's attending one of our races or coming out to Flag Fest or just coming out to enjoy the fireworks like they did this last weekend there on the 4th of July.
1: Racing, of course, continues throughout the summer.
0: We do. Our next races will be July 21st and 22nd. That'll be the Salute to Veterans race. So they always do a lot of patriotic things and do some neat film videography on the grounds that day of. So a lot of excitement and a lot of things to honor our veterans during that race.
1: Kevin Talam is a big race fan, so he keeps me up to date on the race. Well, he's a member of the fair board as well. He told me that you guys have the fair actually has its own now concession trailer that it will be debuting later this month.
0: We do. We've debuted that actually at Flag Fest. Okay. And then it's been part of our race concessions to complement that. It's called Roost Chicken and Fries. So it's a hand-breaded chicken sandwich and seasoned fries to go with that. A couple different options in there. So if you come out to the fairgrounds any race day, if you don't have a ticket to the races, you still have access to that food truck. So it's sitting right south of the grandstands concessions. We've had a lot of interest in people wanting that to be at their place of business or out around town for some things to do to get that fair food feeling without actually going to the fair. So I think we're going to entertain that too. But yeah, Chef Phil is really concocted up a great breaded chicken sandwich and fries to go along with that. So try it out when it's out and about, or you hear that we're having races, come out to the fairgrounds and check out Roost Chicken and Fries.
1: Jason, we're about 2 months out from the Clay County Fair. So if you're going to enter some of these competitions, we have some deadlines coming up.
0: We do. We're less than a month away when those entries close for livestock. Those close on August 3rd. And of course, those non-livestock entries, we take those entries up till the day of the show, but the sooner the better to get those in as well. And we have some new things going on at the grounds this year too. We have a honey and hive competition in the culinary arts, and there's a bunch of new classes in the horse show arena. So make sure you check all those things out under competitions on our website and get signed up to join us. We know that so many people enjoy competing at the fair every year and love bringing their families out to see their family members compete. And we like offering that blue ribbon competition at the Clay County Fair. And it's just a great part of the fair that brings a lot of people out for a special interest.
1: The first Monday in June, you were teasing us that you were getting close to a grandstand announcement, and you made one. How are ticket sales going?
0: We did. The full grandstand lineup is released and available, and those tickets are for sale on our website through Midwest Tix. Lots of excitement. Ticket sales really, really are going well. We sold several hundred in the first hour when we announced Cole Swindell, which for our announcements, that's really, really well. The ticket sales for Cole Swindell and Lee Greenwood are neck and neck. And Fluffy, of course, is leading the charge at this point. And Martina is about the same as Fluffy. So, you know, a lot of excitement. We know the 4th of July weekend has passed, and now we feel like we're full speed ahead to Labor Day weekend and the Clay County Fair. So we know traditionally our ticket sales will pick up and people will make those decisions as fair gets closer. But if you want some of those premium seats or you want some of those down front ones for some of those bigger concerts, please, please go online sooner than later and get those selected and secured for you and your family.
1: We, I think, know about all of the free entertainment, don't we? I think you made an announcement about all of the stages.
0: Yes, so the Northwest.
1: Oh, but we don't know who the roving acts are yet.
0: We don't know who the roving acts are yet. We're not going to talk about those today, but those will be the thing coming out. You do know the free entertainment on the Northwest Bank stage and the Farmers Bank stage. We really emphasize cultural and very diverse groups on those stages this year. So if you want some tropical music or you want some native music or you want some rock and roll and those type of things, those free stages are where it's at. Some areas that we've expanded this year is the Fair to Fork Farmers Market. We have a stage on there where I had one individual there last year. This year we're bringing in different bands rotating throughout the day. So if you want some rock and roll or you want some classic rock, check out that area. Those will be designated times this year. So most of the time it'll be like 11, 1, and 3. I know that we have William Lawson Band, the Bluegrass Band, the young gentleman that lives here locally. He'll be at 10, 1, and 4, I believe, on those days. Those will be on our daily guides you can check out. Then the other area we've added music every day, every afternoon, is our Coke Hospitality Tent stage. That's the big tent on the east end of the grandstand where you can get free entertainment and food and beverage in that area. So every day from 4 to 7, there'll be a live band on that stage as well. So just something to add to your day. A lot of diversity. If you want your rock and roll music, you want your classic rock, George, that Coke Hospitality Tent is the place you're going to want to go.
1: It just dawned on me right now, visiting with you, that different portions of the Clay County Fairground have different personalities.
0: They really, really, truly do. I mean, and you find yourself in those areas and they have a different vibe, different places of the fairgrounds. So I encourage those people who maybe traditionally are used to hanging out in the barns and the livestock livestock area of the fair, check out something different this year. You don't have to wander too far to find the barn or that farmer's market area. Or if you find yourself on the east end of Food Row and you want a place to sit down, that Koch Hospitality tent is a huge, great shaded area. And we're going to grace that with some music this year, too.
1: If I needed to relax, I would go to the barn last year. It just has that chill vibe to it there, especially in the backyard under the trees.
0: It really does. It really does feel like a backyard, just like you said. You have that shaded area, that small stage back there. We're going to add a new food vendor in that area, too. So you'll be able to get a Philly cheesesteak sandwich there, as well as some kettle corn, as well as those farmers market vendors that change up throughout the week.
1: I just happened to have noticed on our very own community calendar here, you've got a dairy goat show coming to the Clay County Fairground this month.
0: We do. So you mentioned earlier that a variety of things happen on the grounds all year round. We do have the Quad State Dairy Goat Show coming the middle of this month. So those folks will be joining us from the area, and we always enjoy hearing the comments on, they're really appreciative of our grounds and what we have to offer. And those who come out to the races or different events know the maintenance on the grounds this year is looking really great. We've started the big process of removing some of those diseased trees, which we do have a replacement plan in place. So rest assured, we're not getting rid of all the trees and not replacing them, but we do have a plan in place. And if people want to help support that and help that project go a little faster, they can always donate to the Clay County Fair Charitable Trust. It really does come down to dollars and cents. And if anybody's removed a tree in their area, they know that's not a cheap, inexpensive process. And we have a lot of those on the fairground. So any help is truly, truly appreciated.
1: I even knew about this project for over a year, but man, it looks dark now that they're actually gone.
0: It really does. Even if the tree doesn't have any leaves on it, you remove that thing and you look like, man, there's a big open space. But we do have a plan to replace those. And it's just something that we need to do. People enjoy going for a walk on the fairgrounds, fair time and non-fair time. We know that for that fairgoer, you know, that September weather, one weekend's going to be hot, one weekend's going to be cold. You never know which weekend it is, and we're going to want and need that shade. So we want to replace those, and the best time to plant a tree is yesterday, of course, but we're going to do the best we can moving forward and get more shade growing as fast as we can on the fairgrounds.
1: Jason Branches, Clay County Fair, thank you.
0: Thank you, George.
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1: 5:05 away from 8 o'clock this morning. Today is July the 6th. On this date in 1484, Portuguese explorer Diego Cao found the mouth of the Congo River. 1777, Continental troops retreated from Fort Ticonderoga in upstate New York. 1854, the first National Convention of the Republican Party. 1885, Louis Pasteur successfully tested a rabies vaccine. 1933, Comiskey Park opened on the south side of Chicago. And in 1942, the Frank family went into hiding in Amsterdam after the Nazi invasion. On a happier note than that, 1957, Paul McCartney and John Lennon met for the first time. Couple of pretty good movies came out. 1944, Double Indemnity with Fred McMurray and Barbara Stanwyck. When I was a kid, Fred McMurray was the clown on My Three Sons, and I saw Double Indemnity when I was, I suppose, in my 20s or 30s. Wow, what a film. Had no idea he was such a major Hollywood star in the 1940s. 1994, the movie that went on to be the Academy Award winner for Best Film of the Year, Forrest Gump, had trouble back then, and that was 33 years ago. Had trouble back then accepting that Sally Field was playing the role of the mother in a film. Now you should see the role she's playing. Three songs hit number one on this date.
5: My friends all tell me, go to him, run.
1: 1963, Easier Said Than Done by the Essex Group.
5: He's the one.
1: 1974,
5: Rock the
1: Hughes Corporation hit number one with Rock the Boat. Oh, we got one here from the 60s, one from the 70s, one from the 80s. 1985, Bill Collins with Susudio, number one on the American Top 40. Let's quiz biz today. We have the movie passes to the Palms Movie Theater in Spencer. Anatomy is the topic of the day today. Where on your body would you find a hallux? H-A-L-L-U-X.

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5: From ABC News. I'm Brian Clark. Extreme heat over the weekend was blamed for at least 25 deaths in New Jersey, and now the heat's given way in the Northeast to heavy rains. 40 million people are under a flood watch, says ABC meteorologist Ginger Z.
6: A lot of people needed rain, but flood watches now from Virginia and North Carolina up through Pittsburgh, Pennsylvania, and over to Hartford and even New Bedford. Rhode Island is in a flood watch as well, New York City.
5: The severe weather also complicated holiday travel, says ABC's Matt Rivers in New York.
7: Overnight, more than 1,000 flight cancellations, with thousands more delayed. This as a Delta plane in Chicago reportedly struck by fireworks Saturday.
8: A tower, we just had a firework hit our plane, Delta 1076.
7: Delta saying the flight safely landed and taxied to the gate.
5: Air travel also complicated last night at Boston's Logan Airport because of a jet fueling system outage that led the FAA to implement a ground stop. The problem's been resolved. President Trump will fly overseas for the first time on the new Air Force One jet donated by Bahrain. His destination, Turkey, for the NATO summit, says ABC's Stephen Portnoy.
9: The president has aired his anger at the NATO partners for not taking part in the Iran war effort. He's even said he wouldn't be heading to the summit this week were it not being hosted by his friend, Turkish President Recep Tayyip Erdogan. In an effort to smooth things over, NATO's Secretary General has pointed to what he calls the Trump Trillion, the additional money Europe has recently pumped into its own defense. The White House says the president will continue urging more of that spending as he considers further drawdowns of the longstanding U.S. troop presence in Europe.
5: The president will also meet with the leaders of Syria and Ukraine as Russia continues its bombardment of Ukraine. Overnight strikes killed 18 people. Today in Utah, Charlie Kirk's widow and his parents will be in court with the man accused of killing the conservative influencer. It's the start of a mini hearing to determine if Tyler Robinson will face trial for Kirk's death last year. You're listening to ABC News.
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5: The U.S. plays Belgium tonight in Seattle for a spot in the World Cup quarterfinals. And the

0: USA's top World Cup goal scorer, Phelaren Balogun, will be allowed to play after a one-game ban was suspended. ABC's Will Reeve explains what happened.
1: Following the controversial call, Balogun saying the contact was unintentional and that he accepted the decision. But suddenly, on Sunday, news that Balogun was in. ABC News sources confirming reports that President Trump had called FIFA President Gianni Infantino to review the matter. President Trump posting online Sunday, thank you to FIFA for doing what was right and reversing a great injustice.
0: Weekend fireworks led to mishaps in some areas, says ABC's Allison Kosick.
2: In Southern California, a car catching fire after fireworks exploded outside this home in Chino, killing a woman and injuring three others. In Provo, Utah, fireworks sparking a large brush fire near Slate Canyon. Mishaps even during professional shows. Fire breaking out on the Brooklyn Bridge during the Macy's fireworks show in New York.
0: A large fire in West Virginia continues to engulf a warehouse. The governor's declared a state of emergency for parts of Wood County. Governor Patrick Morrissey says,
3: the local officials are doing incredible work. There's collaboration across the board because people know that the goal is to learn as much as possible, inform the public, and focus on putting the fire out.
0: I'm Brian Clark, ABC News.
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9: Good morning, George Bauer at the KICD News Desk. Here's what's happening in Northwest Iowa now. The pilot of a small airplane walked away from an incident just north of the Spirit Lake Airport Saturday morning. Airport located in Okoboji. Plane wound up just southwest of Kenyu Park, about a city block's distance away. Dickinson County Sheriff Greg Balloon says 71-year-old Kenneth Kemna, who now lives in North Fort Myers, Florida, says the plane had some sort of mechanical failure just after takeoff, about 10:40 a.m. Arnold's Park Okoboji Fire and Rescue Chief Chris Youngbluth told us at the scene his crew was able to get there in just a few minutes despite 4th of July traffic.
10: So we were dispatched out for a plane crash located near the Nature Center. Had several bystanders calling 911 reporting that the plane was down. Upon arrival of our crew, we found the pilot in okay condition, checked him out by our EMS staff, no big concerns with the plane anyways. It was more of a hard landing than a crash, I guess is how sometimes the pilots refer to it as anyways. So right now we're just making sure that there's no hazardous material leaks from the plane, and they're working on mitigating it with the FAA and everybody else.
9: Okoboji, Spirit Lake, Arnold's Park, Milford Police, Spirit Lake Ambulance, and Dickinson County Emergency all responded. Balloon says the investigation has been turned over to the Federal Aviation Administration and the National Transportation Safety Board. The driver of one of those many golf cars one sees plying the streets of Arnold's Park rolled Friday night, injuring the driver. Police Chief Al Kruger tells KICD News 49-year-old Lisa Anderson was transported to Lakes Regional Healthcare by ambulance. Two adult males and two juvenile males were also on board when it rolled onto its side. Incident occurred at 10:30 p.m. on East Broadway Street. It remains under investigation and charges are possible. Arnold's Park Okoboji Fire assisted at that scene. An Eastern Iowa teenagers died after an accident on Clear Lake Saturday evening. The Iowa Department of Natural Resources reported two watercraft collided about 5:30 p.m., one with an adult and minor. The other vessel had three minors. Passengers on a pontoon assisted, and all five were taken to the hospital in nearby Mason City. Yesterday, the DNR updated that story to say that a 14-year-old girl from Dyersville has now died of her injuries, and a 15-year-old girl from Mason City has been transported to Mayo Clinic in Rochester. The investigation's in the early stage, but officers have ruled out alcohol or other impairments as a contributing factor. Late Saturday morning, the NorthwestIowaNow.com Live Doppler Forecast Center inundated with reports of funnel clouds forming between Spencer and Everly. The warm and unstable air mass, along with an approaching outflow boundary from southern Nebraska, made conditions favorable for those funnel clouds. A listener reported to KICD they could see four funnel clouds at one time west and south of Spencer. One listener reports one funnel cloud did touch down briefly near Scharnberg Park, east of Everly. National Weather Service did not issue warnings. However, tornado sirens did sound in Spencer. As the system moved east, there were thunderstorm warnings issued for portions of Palo Alto and Pocahontas counties. As always, we thank your help in tracking these storms as they cross the corridor. Multiple financial and oversight issues have been identified following the annual state review of the City of Armstrong's books.
11: State Auditor Rob San reported 18 findings related to the handling of taxpayer funds for the period from July 1st, 2024 through June 30th of 2025. The report found 14 of those findings were repeat issues from the previous year, raising concerns about the city's progress in addressing ongoing deficiencies. Among the most serious concerns, auditors cited a lack of financial oversight and internal controls, including insufficient separation of duties among staff, which increases the risk of errors and potential misuse of funds. The city was also cited for spending beyond its approved budget in multiple areas and maintaining deficient balances in certain funds. Auditors additionally flagged issues with financial reporting, including an annual financial report that understated long-term debt by more than $315,000. Other findings included the payment of sales tax and credit card finance charges despite the city's tax-exempt status, fund transfers made without proper city council approval, and a lack of documentation for some financial reports and meeting minutes. The audit also raised concerns involving payroll practices, debit card use, and bonding levels for city officials.
9: The Clay County Garden Club hosts its annual tour this weekend. Sharon Essick says that the event will be held Saturday, 5 until 8 p.m., and you can pick up a map in the Northgate Mall parking lot.
12: In the gardens, we have vegetables, flowers, perennial, and this year, we are having six gardens, and they're very beautiful gardens. Should it be pouring rain on Friday, then there will be a tour on that Saturday, July 11th. But it has to be pouring. Most times we do not cancel this event.
9: There's no cost, but they will be accepting donations.
12: It takes a lot of time from a lot of people in our club. And as I said, we have 40 members, and everyone's very active, and everyone helps out. But our annual garden tour is a very enjoyable, nice evening event that many people from all over Northwest Iowa come to.
9: And July is Ultraviolet Ray Awareness Month.
13: So while most people enjoy being outside during the summer, many do not realize that too much exposure to the UV rays can actually cause skin damage or damage to your skin, eyes, and increase your risk of skin cancer. Sunburns are certainly a warning sign that your skin has been damaged, but the concern goes beyond that. Every time your skin is exposed to UV radiation, damage can occur, even if you don't burn. So over time, the damage accumulates and increases that risk of premature aging, wrinkles, eye damage, and then, of course, skin cancer.
9: Clay County Health Educator Darcy Fallon says skin cancer is among the most diagnosed locally.
13: So while most people enjoy being outside during the summer, many do not realize that too much exposure to the UV rays can actually cause skin damage. The encouraging thing is that many cases are preventable. So by taking steps to reduce that UV exposure and by paying attention to changes in your skin, you can significantly reduce that risk. While people with fair skin may burn more easily, the UV radiation does affect all skin types. So men, women, children, and older adults can all develop skin cancer. Even people who tan instead of burn are still experiencing skin damage. There's really no such thing as a safe tan when it comes to UV exposure.
9: Staying out of the sun is the best prevention, but of course, that's not practical.
13: Using a broad spectrum sunscreen with an SPF of at least 30, making sure that we are applying that generously and then reapplying every 2 hours or more often, especially if we're swimming or sweating, if we're working out in the yard and we're sweating. Second, we want you wearing that protective clothing when possible. So long sleeve, pants, clothing designed with sun protection can make a big difference. Third, we want you to wear a hat to protect your face, ears, and neck. These are the areas where skin cancers commonly develop. And then finally, wearing sunglasses that block both that UVA and that UVB ray. Your eyes can be damaged by the UV radiation, just like your skin can.
9: And remember, you are getting exposed to those UV rays even on cloudy days. The Clay County Health Update can be heard Saturday mornings on the radio or at your convenience at the podcast page at northwestiowanow.com. 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
9: Snooks. Here's primetime weather on KICD. Dry and relatively quiet conditions noted across most portions of Iowa this morning. Temperatures at sunrise anywhere from the mid-60s to the low 70s under clear skies. Several sites had calm winds, and that paired with clear skies and residual moisture to create some fog development in the early morning hours. Surface analysis indicating an area of surface high pressure centered over Lake Michigan. Little movement of that feature throughout the day should result in rather pleasant summer weather conditions in Iowa and light winds. A weak surface boundary should descend across central and southern Minnesota, could bring a few showers and storms near the border. That surface high pressure should only track slightly southeast tomorrow, still influencing the state. That will ultimately aid in keeping conditions on the dry side. A gradual shift to southeast flow to partly to mostly clear skies likely lead to a slight increase in temperatures tomorrow. Showers midweek as an upper-level ridge moving across the western continental United States is moving over South Dakota and tracking eastward across the upper Midwest Tuesday night into early Wednesday. Looking beyond Wednesday morning, there's a potential ridge moving into the Central Plains from the west. From the NorthwestIowaNow.com, live down for Forecast Center. Sunny today, high mid-80s, south winds at 5 to 10. Mostly clear, becoming mostly cloudy tonight, and overnight low in the mid-60s, south winds at 5 to 10. Mostly sunny Tuesday, high upper 80s. Humid with an overnight low in the upper 60s overnight. There's a 20% chance of rain Wednesday afternoon, a high in the upper 80s. 70% chance of rain Wednesday night, an overnight low in the mid-60s. For the rest of the week then, mostly cloudy Thursday morning, becoming partly sunny, high in the low 80s. 30% chance of rain at night. Dry Friday with a high in the low 80s and an overnight low in the low 60s. Yesterday's high was 85 and the low was 65. Record high on July the 6th, 104, 1936. The record low is 45, 1924. Sunset tonight, 903. Sunrise tomorrow morning, 549. Right now it's sunny and it's 64 degrees at News Radio KICD.
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21: 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Futures overnight solidly higher. Corn up 10 to 12 cents most of the overnight session, poking up a little firmer than that at times. Wheat up 10 to 12 cents and soybeans 30 to 35 cents higher in overnight trade. Meal up over $6 a ton here and soy oil gaining over a penny a pound. All of this stemming from news that the United States and China will be holding some talks this coming Friday is the date we're being given. Now, details on this meeting very sketchy, but it does appear as though trade with the United States will be part of the agreements or the talk. So some very positive news to start out the week on the trade front there. Also, it does appear as though U.S. Demand starting to pick up here a little bit, our new crop demand, and that's been a negative factor for the market. Matter of fact, we now have new crop soybean sales pricking up ahead of last year's pace, and corn up 50% from last year on sales, and last year was a strong year to start out with as well. So the demand side starting to get a little bit more attention in this market. And one thing that's really capping it off, though, is the high variability in this year's crops. And we got wide variability between, really, between northern Iowa, southern Minnesota, parts of Wisconsin, over into the Dakotas is really the bullseye of what is the exceptional crops this year for the United States. You get outside of that, and the reports of stress are starting to increase, and this high variability starting to give trade the indication that maybe this year's production numbers are going to fall short of what the USDA is projecting, and that's a bit of a concern, especially on corn. Our corn demand for this coming year, already 250 million bushels above what production is expected to be. We start cutting into old crop carryout because of our export sales that are already running above USDA expectations. So we're going to see an increase there. Then you add in the fact that we're more than likely going to see higher export demand on new crop. And you add all of this together with a potential the potential for yield loss, and all of a sudden you got a market that a little bit more friendly than what the managed money crowd has been looking at. Same scenario starting to take place in that soy complex, and it's bringing buyers back to the market, realizing maybe they want a little ownership at these values. And that's given us the support we've seen. Starting out today, I think we're going to mirror overnight trade 12 to 13, maybe even 14 cents higher in corn. Soybeans up 30 to 35 cents as we get day trade underway. Switching over to livestock, futures fell last Thursday when we wrapped up the week's trade in cattle. Really, Packers backed away from the market. Packers losing $300 a head on fat cattle there. They're not real interested in pushing values. And feeder cattle also backing off, just seeing some pushback from placements and refilling that market at these values as well. Hogs found some support, though. Big rally in Chinese hogs on their last report that they're going to cut back on production. That spilled over into the global market, supporting U.S. hog values as well. I expect to see another two-sided session there. I bet it's going to be a little bit more volatile this week. We're seeing cash markets and futures go at it in both cattle and hogs. This has been Carl Setzer from Consus Ag Consulting.
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1: This is Sports on Radio Iowa. I'm Todd Kim. Chris Goddard fired a 9 under par 62 Sunday to win the John Deere Classic in the Quad Cities. It was Goddard's fifth career win on the PGA Tour and his third this season.
2: I really felt like I grinded it out this week, and obviously today it kind of all came together. But the first 3 days, I didn't have my best stuff, but I, you know, talked about it earlier in the week that even my best stuff has gotten a lot, my not so good stuff has gotten a lot better, which is great. And then obviously to come out today and you know, shoot 9 under was awesome, and you know, definitely not what I had in the cards, but I'll take those cards dealt to me for sure.
1: Max Homa was second. Ben Coles went to the 18th, tied for the lead, but his approach shot found the water, and a double bogey dropped him into a tie for third.
22: I mean, I'm proud of the way I played. I played awesome all week. You know, obviously sucks to just have that happen on the last hole, but hey, you know, learned a lot about myself. You know, me and my caddy are doing such a good job, and you know, it's only going to make me better going forward. So, you know, hopefully I can keep the momentum rolling and you know, try to get it done next week.
1: Cade Pieper hopes to become the next standout center for the Iowa football team. The native of Nebraska was moved to center after a 2025 season in which he started all 13 games at right guard and earned third team All Big Ten honors.
23: I mean, I've kind of played center like the last 2 or 3 years, just like maybe like too deep, just like getting more reps at it and stuff. But I've kind of played it my whole career here, or basically.
1: Pieper follows two All-Americans. Tyler Linderbaum was named the Remington Award winner in 2021. Logan Jones won it last season. To baseball, Toledo scored 3 runs in the first and beat the Iowa Cubs 6-2. In the Midwest League, it was the Quad Cities 8, Cedar Rapids 4. And in the American Association, it was Sioux Falls over Sioux City 16-15. 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
26: I'm Dom Savino with Your Money Now. Futures are mostly higher as we head to the open on Wall Street, but the opening bell won't be rung in New York today. We'll do that instead from the White House. It's to mark the launch of so-called Trump accounts. That's the Trump administration's new investment accounts for children, which started on the 4th of July. Also, today is the launch of a long-awaited tech listing. Welcome South Korea's SK Hynix, one of the world's largest chip makers looking to cash in on the global AI boom. It wants to raise $28 billion in what would be the second largest share sale ever, trailing only last month's debut of SpaceX. SK Hynix will begin full trading Friday. Oil prices have dipped slightly this morning after the cartel of oil-producing countries and its allies agreed to boost output. OPEC Plus is responding to the gradual recovery of shipping traffic through the Strait of Hormuz. Gas prices also dipping this morning. That's your money now.
0: That'll be $84.52.
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10: 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July is UV Safety Month, Awareness Month, and joining us today is Darcy Fallon, the Clay County Public Health Educator. Darcy, thanks for being here.
11: Yeah, thank you for having me. UV safety is such an important topic, especially during the summer months when many of us are spending a lot more time outdoors.
10: Now, let's start with the basics. What is UV Safety Awareness Month and why is it important?
11: Yep, so we do, we observe UV Safety Month, obviously here in July, to help educate people with the dangers of ultraviolet, or also known as UV, radiation from the sun. So while most people enjoy being outside during the summer, many do not realize that too much exposure to the UV rays could actually cause skin damage, or damage to your skin, eyes, and increase your risk of skin cancer. But the good news is that there are simple steps everyone can take to protect themselves.
10: And many people probably associate sun damage with getting a sunburn. Is that the biggest concern?
11: Sunburns are certainly a warning sign that your skin has been damaged, but the concern goes beyond that. Every time your skin is exposed to UV radiation, damage can occur, even if you don't burn. So over time, the damage accumulates and increases that risk of premature aging, wrinkles, eye damage, and then, of course, skin cancer.
10: Now, skin cancer is actually one of the most common cancers in our area, isn't it?
11: Correct. It is one of the most commonly diagnosed cancers right here in Clay County and across the country. The encouraging thing is that many cases are preventable. So by taking steps to reduce that UV exposure and by paying attention to changes in your skin, you can significantly reduce that risk.
10: And who should be concerned about UV exposure? Is it just people with fair skin?
11: Everyone should be concerned. While people with fair skin may burn more easily, the UV radiation does affect all skin types. So men, women, children, and older adults can all develop skin cancer. Even people who tan instead of burn are still experiencing skin damage. There is really no such thing as a safe tan when it comes to UV exposure.
10: And what are some of the best ways that people can protect themselves when they are outside?
11: We do have several things to keep in mind. First and foremost, we want you using a broad spectrum sunscreen with an SPF of at least 30, making sure that we are applying that generously and then reapplying every 2 hours or more often, especially if we're swimming or sweating, if we're working out in the yard and we're sweating. Second, we want you wearing that protective clothing when possible. So long sleeve, pants, clothing designed with sun protection can make a big difference. Third, we want you to wear a hat to protect your face, ears, and neck. These are the areas where skin cancers commonly develop. And then finally, wearing sunglasses that block both that UVA and that UVB ray. Your eyes can be damaged by the UV radiation, just like your skin can.
10: Are there certain times of day when people should be especially careful?
11: Yes. So UV rays are the strongest between 10 a.m. and 4 p.m. So if possible, we want you to seek shade during those peak hours. And that doesn't mean that you can't enjoy those outdoor activities, but it is smart to take breaks in the shade and make sure you're using sun protection.
10: And a lot of people assume they are safe on a cloudy day. Is that true?
11: That's actually one of the biggest misconceptions. So up to 80% of the UV rays can pass through clouds. So even when it's cooler or the sun is not shining brightly, your skin can still be exposed to harmful UV radiation. So that's why it's important, to have that sun protection every day and not just on those hot, sunny days.
10: And what are warning signs people might watch for when it comes to skin cancer?
11: Yeah, great question. You know, it's important to know your skin and pay attention to anything that changes. So watching for those new moles, spots that change in size, shape, or color, sores that don't heal, or any area that becomes itchy. You know, if you notice anything unusual, schedule an appointment with your healthcare provider because, again, early detection is one of the best tools to treating skin cancer.
10: How do Spencer Hospital and Abbott Cancer Center help patients when it comes to cancer prevention and treatment?
11: Yeah, we play an important role. We encourage people to talk with their primary care provider about, you know, concerns regarding skin changes or cancer screenings. If you do get that cancer diagnosis, just know that we do have high quality cancer care close to home through the Abbott Cancer Center. So while we have, you know, your team provides that comprehensive cancer treatment, we also have those supportive services in place right here in our community.
10: And that local access to care is certainly important.
11: Yeah, absolutely. Prevention and early detection are always our goals, but it's reassuring to know that advanced cancer care is available right here in Spencer when needed.
10: Now, before we wrap up, what is the one message you would like our listeners to remember this summer?
11: The biggest takeaway, it's simple. 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Keeping that sunscreen on hand, wearing a hat, wearing sunglasses, seeking shade when possible. And then just remember that, you know, again, those UV rays can still reach you on those cloudy days. So keeping a few simple habits, you know, today can help prevent that skin cancer and help you protect your health for years to come.
10: Great advice. Darcy Fallon, Clay County Public Health Educator, thank you for joining us today and helping us learn a little bit more about UV Safety Awareness Month.
11: Yeah, thank you for having me.
26: ABC News, I'm Brian Clark. President Trump ringing the opening bells of the NASDAQ and the New York Stock Exchange from the Oval Office this morning. Why?
12: This is about the Trump accounts, which are absolutely incredible for children. Children can, at the age of 18 and after, become very wealthy people.
26: These so-called Trump accounts are new tax-advantaged investment accounts available for children. Tonight, the president will jet off to Turkey for meetings with NATO leaders. The war in Ukraine expected to be another key topic. Overnight, Russia hit Ukraine with new attacks that killed at least 19 people. Wildfires continue to burn in the western U.S. Three firefighters killed in Colorado remembered at a service.
13: The work demands long days, heavy burdens, and quiet acts of bravery. We will remember them. We will honor their legacy, and we will carry their light forward.
26: The Forest Service, Sarah Fisher. I'm Brian Clark, ABC News.
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9: 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Farm markets have opened. We'll get to the numbers here coming up momentarily. It's time for another check on the weather this morning from the NorthwestIowaNow.com. 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
9: Sunny today, high mid-80s. Mostly clear tonight, becoming mostly cloudy. Overnight low in the middle 60s. Mostly sunny tomorrow and a high in the upper 80s. Overnight low in the upper 60s. 20% chance of rain Wednesday afternoon, 70% chance Wednesday night, daytime high upper 80s, clear on Thursday, and 30% chance rain Thursday night, high in the low 80s. Sunny at 69, currently at News Radio, KICD. 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
9: 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Celebrity birthday list today, Gene Chandler is 86. Duke of Earl was his big song.
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9: Curtis Jackson, who raps professionally under the moniker 50 Cent, is 51 years old today. Actor Burt Ward, the boy wonder from the Batman television series, 81 today. Sylvester Stallone is 80 today. If you've listened to this broadcast for any period of time, you realize I love old movies. I love movies in general, but especially the classic movies. 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Now, I do love Sylvester Stallone in the Rambo movies. Disney Channel kids Tia and Tamra Mowry are 48 today. My daughter used to watch them after school on a show called Sister, Sister. And comedian Kevin Hart is 47. Today. Birthdays at 635, 735, 835. If you know somebody celebrating tomorrow, it's a good idea to let us know today so we can get it on all three broadcasts tomorrow. Farm markets are open. We'll do the numbers here in 2 minutes.
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9: 8:41. Make sure my buttons are in the right position so I can say good Monday morning. The farm markets have opened. We had September corn up a quarter of a penny on Thursday. Then there was no trade for 3 days. And overnight, September corn was up 11 3/4 of a penny. And this morning at the open, were up 12 cents at 435. December corn futures up 13 and a quarter at 454 and three quarters. March corn 13 and a half better this morning at 469 and three quarters. Cash price for corn Thursday in Iowa up a penny, averaging 390. August soybeans up 3 cents Thursday, up 28 and three quarter cents overnight, and up 33 cents this morning at 11.69. November beans up 35 and a quarter this morning at 11.83, and March beans up 33 and a quarter at 12.01 and a half. Cash price for beans in Iowa Thursday up 2 cents at 10.88. Soybean meal up 20 cents Thursday, up $6.10 overnight. This morning at the open, we have August soybean futures up $5.50 at $310.90 per ton. Soybean oil up 8 points Thursday, up 118 overnight, up 122 this morning at $67.99. Chicago wheat down a quarter Thursday, up 10.5 overnight, up 9.75 cents this morning. Live cattle futures on Thursday, down in a range of 217 to 260 this morning. We have August live cattle up 15 cents at 239.40. October down 2 cents at 234.27. December down 5 cents at 234.17. February down 15 cents at 234.90. $255 cash deals last week in Kansas, $398 to $403 dressed in Nebraska, $400 dressed here in Iowa. 109,000 processed on Thursday, same as the prior week, down 4,000 from the same day a year ago. Choice boxes were down $4.19, headed into the long weekend, $387.97. Select boxes were down $2.26 at $367.43. Feeder cattle Friday down in a range of $3.52 to $3.80. This morning, we're also down triple digits. August feeder cattle down $1.35 at $359.27. September down $1.65 at $356.82. October down $1.72 at $353.85. November down $1.85 at $350.62. Hog futures Friday anywhere from $1.70 higher to 30 cents lower. Double digits lower this morning. August down 35 cents at 98.37. October down 35 cents at 81.67. December down 42 cents at 72.95. February down a half a dollar at 76.47. Iowa Southern Minnesota cash hogs 97.13, the 5-day negotiated average. 89.70, Friday or Thursday afternoon's formula average. 455,000 processed, down 11,000 from the prior Thursday, but up 52,000 head from the same day 1 year ago. Cutouts up 35 cents at 96.06. Class 3 milk down a penny on Thursday, down 6 cents this morning at 16.01. Wall Street was up 505 points on Thursday and up 11 points this morning at 53,194. 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

0: Now joining us here on KICD is Briar Rowley, head coach of the Emmitsburg baseball team. It's been a really strong season for the E-Hawks. And coach, sounds like a real milestone of a season here, reaching that 20-win mark for your group.
1: Yeah, for us, going 20-5 this year, going back on the mound, I couldn't find a season that would win 20 games, so that's a big accomplishment for us.
0: Taking a look at the early stretch, a lot of difficult games there in those first five contests. You dropped four of them, but the heart of your season and since then has been excellent. Since that five-game stretch to start the year, you've only dropped one game since then. And obviously, the competition was tough early on, but what else really started going better for you as the season went on?
1: Yeah, we challenged ourselves early on, playing like West Lyon and a bunch of Lakes Conference teams. Then we're 1-4. Then the guys really buckled down and getting into conference play really started playing good baseball.
0: Well, in the Twin Lakes Conference this year, it really felt like you and Pocahontas area had separated themselves from the rest of the pack. But what was the journey through the TLC like this season?
1: Yeah, it's a journey every year. I always tell our guys to come ready to play every night because you never know what can happen. And credit to Pokey, too. They're a really good team. And I thought they play really good baseball. They played a really tough schedule like we did. And our guys just battled every night and came to play. So that's how we ended up 10-0 in conference.
0: Well, taking that Twin Lakes Conference title this season, how have you guys been able to put this season together? What are some of the strong points on this team for you?
1: Yeah, I thought our guys came together really well, especially during that Twin Lakes Conference season, and they compete together. They're a really close-knit group, and they compete together and do stuff the right way.
0: You've got some really good pitching going on for you this season. Certainly starts with Cooper Cizik, who's given you 43 innings, all with an ERA below 180 this season, which is awesome. And, I mean, he's doubles up his innings pitch and strikeouts this year as well. But tell me about the rest of this pitching staff along with them and some of the things they do well out on the hill.
1: Yeah, Cooper's been our main guy all year. He's the guy we throw in all of our. Got roughed up early in the year against West Lyon, but after that, he buckled down and did a really good job. And MJ Bay, he's a sophomore for us, has had some arm issues last year, but doesn't have the velocity he would like to, but just knows how to pitch. And a lot of our guys behind him, Ryan Wirtz, Brennan Hasbrook, they all just know how to pitch, and they do a really good job of going out there when they step on the hill and just dominating.
0: Team batting average this season sitting at .334 with an .890 OPS as a group. Both, of course, great numbers, but then you dig into some of the other things. You're really strong on the base paths. All the on-base percentages on the team are really high. The team at .462 with that. And what do these guys do well at the plate?
1: We stress a lot about getting on base and passing the baton to the next guy, and I thought our guys did a really good job of that, even on some of like our strikeouts. So it's a lot of 8-pitch at-bats that really extend the opponent's pitch count out, and they just do a really good job of battling at the plate and refusing to get out.
0: Taking a look at your postseason bracket, you'll be in Class 2A Substate 1. They throw you into District 2 there. You and Hinton are the two teams with byes. You know your opponent now. That's going to be Western Christian of Hull, a feisty team there who's having one of their better seasons in recent history, certainly. What did you think of the draw this year?
1: Yeah, Western Christian's going to be a team. We've played them already once up at Spear Lake as we had a doubleheader with them in Spear Lake, and they're a gritty team. They show up and compete. We're going to have to show up and play our best style of baseball. As credit to their program over there, they've really turned it around over there. Then after that, it's always one game at a time in postseason, but after that, Hinton or Boyd and Holrock Valley.
0: All right, Coach. Well, looking forward to seeing how deep this postseason run goes for you, and appreciate you taking some time with us today.
1: Awesome.
0: Been speaking with Briar Rowley, head coach of the Emmitsburg baseball team here on KICD.
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6: Good morning, George Bauer, the KICD Ag Business Desk. U.S. Senator Joni Ernst from Iowa has told us all along she is displeased that progress on the Senate Farm Bill is not moving along faster. Back home for the recess, she also commented on the lack of provisions for Prop 12 and E15.
7: Not in the driver's seat with that. You know, we have a chairman of the committee that's from Arkansas. He may see some of these, issues a little differently than I do, but I'm doing everything I can to push him to get the bill over the finish line. It'll help our farmers. It'll help our ranchers.
6: U.S. Senator Amy Klobuchar from Minnesota, however, is the ranking Democrat on the Senate Ag Committee, and she gave Chairman John Bozeman from Arkansas some pretty good marks when she visited with the Red River Farm Network.
8: Senator Bozeman and I are friends. He added a bunch of bipartisan provisions to the Senate Farm Bill and has now publicly said that we can make some changes, and I would emphasize changes to the way the SNAP cuts happen.
6: And as far as E15...
8: what he's tried to do is to get a farm bill. And it doesn't mean those things won't be discussed later, but I think he's done the right thing. It's the way we get the support. On the E15 front, as you know, that passed the House already, and there could well be a vote on the floor on year-round E15. We already got it on a temporary basis, like we always do, but it's such a hassle, and it doesn't work well. I think getting it in permanently would be a game changer, and since it's passed in the House, if we could just get a separate vote in the Senate, since it's out of our jurisdiction, in the Ag Committee, then we could get it done.
6: Amy Klobuchar from Minnesota, very strong proponent of E15. She is giving up her Senate seat as she runs for governor in Minnesota. Farm groups pushing back against Bayer's request last week for new duties on glyphosate from China. The Monsanto division has asked federal authorities to impose anti-dumping and countervailing duties on Chinese glyphosate imports, saying the products are being sold at an artificially low price that can threaten the long-term viability of domestic production. Reuters says the request drew criticism from commodity organizations, including the National Corn Growers Association. President Jed Bauer quoted as saying they are taking this step purely for the benefit of the company and its shareholders, once again at the expense of America's farmers. American Soybean Association, meanwhile, applauding the EPA's approval of new crop protection technologies last week, saying the products will give farmers more tools to manage weeds, protect yields, and support regenerative agriculture. ASA said the approvals provide soybean growers access to newer technologies needed to combat increasing weed and pest pressure while maintaining productivity. ASA President Scott Metzger says crop protection tools must evolve alongside modernizing farm practices, making access to these innovative technologies critical to maintaining the competitive advantage of U.S. soybeans. FSA was shut down Friday because of the holiday. However, we visited with Clay County Farm Service Agency Director Nick Woods, who says the number one question he's receiving these days is about base acres.
9: Everyone that had an address on file or email on there, you all got notification. If you're a landowner of the ground, you got notification that there was a base acre increase on there, and that's from the One Big Beautiful Bill. The FSA is going to add 30 million new base acres to the ARC PLC program that we have. Last time this was available to do this was in 2002, so for a lot of people, this is a benefit overall, and it's just going to add base acres. We're not taking away any base acres on there.
6: So where would those new acres come from?
9: So if you brought something into production, maybe in the last 25 years, and sometimes it's before that even that you brought, maybe you took out a grove or a house site disappeared on there, And then there's some people that didn't take part in farm programs. You may have bought a farm in the past and they didn't have base acres on it. Well, now here's your opportunity to add base acres on there. So we're looking at the cropping years of 2019 and 2023, and that's where you're going to get your cropping history, whether it's soybeans, corn. We do have a few oats out there in this county.
6: So you are using records that already exist.
9: Yes, 2019 to 2023, your certification records on there. That's what we'll be using to calculate this total. Your original base acres on those farms will remain the same. And the biggest thing that people need to know is that you don't have to do anything. It's going to automatically go in effect after August 31st, and it will go in for the ARC PLC sign-up that starts in 2026.
6: That's the latest this morning from the Ag Business Desk. Markets throughout the day and our weekly update from DeKalb and Asgro coming up during the noon hour.
5: 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I'm Roger McCohen. One of the most important Supreme Court decisions this term has enormous implications for American agriculture and for the balance of power between federal and state law. I'll be back in a moment with the details.
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5: The Supreme Court recently ruled that when the Environmental Protection Agency has approved a pesticide label under federal law, individual states generally cannot use their own tort laws to require different warning labels. The case involved Roundup, the widely used glyphosate herbicide. A Missouri jury had awarded damages after concluding the product should have carried a cancer warning, even though the EPA

0: but also reminded us of a broader constitutional concern, the growing reliance on administrative agencies to make decisions carrying the force of law. The debate is certain to continue. This has been the Agricultural Law and Tax Report. I'm Roger McOwen.
1: 1 minute away from 9 o'clock, AOA. Coming up 10 until 11, Agri Talk, 10 until 11 o'clock this morning. And right now it's a weekly test of the emergency alert system on KICD. This is only a test.

0: Smithsonian cannot be trusted to tell America's story honestly. The report singles out the National Museum of American History, saying it would benefit most Americans if the Smithsonian's flagship history museum had a label at every entrance that reads, "Warning, the exhibits in this museum were prepared by people who don't want you to love your country."
1: Critics say the administration is trying to whitewash history. Someone stealing sewer drain covers from residents of the Bermall Heights neighborhood of San Francisco. Victims are learning they're responsible for the $20 replacement cost. Ruth Hidalgo lives there and says she wants to know why the covers are the target.
2: For somebody to continually do it and then hit every house on the whole hill, what's going on?
1: Police are looking into the theft. I'm Brian Clark.
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4: 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September corn futures are up 13 cents at 436. New crop December corn up 14 and a quarter at 455 and 3/4 cents. March up 14 and a half at 470 and 3/4. September soybeans up 35 and a half cents right now at 1171 and a half. November up 37 and 3/4 at 1185 and a half. March up 35 and a half at 1203 and a half. August live cattle futures are up a nickel currently at 239.27. October down 25 cents. December down 22 cents, $234. August feeder cattle down a buck and a half at 359.12. September down 207. October down 230 at 353.27. August hog futures down 27 cents, October down 25, December also down 25 cents.
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7: Well, hello and welcome in to a new episode of AOA, Agriculture of America. Hope you and yours had a safe and happy 4th of July holiday weekend. Coming up here on the show today, we'll take a look at a few ag news headlines later on in the program, including some updates on U.S.-Mexico-Canada agreement and where things stand there after the U.S. decided not to extend that last week when that review process started. Ahead of that, in segment three, we're going to take a look at what is coming up later this summer at the Farm Progress Show held just outside of Boone, Iowa this year. Matt Youngman with Farm Progress will join us. We'll talk weather with DTN meteorologist John Baranek as well. Coming up here in segment two, some very localized heavy rainfall in parts of Iowa, for instance, over the weekend and more. We're going to talk about that with John in just a little bit. Let's get started and take a look at markets as we open up the week post-holiday. Darren Newsom, senior market analyst at Bar Chart, is with us. Darren, hope you had a nice holiday weekend. And here we are with the grain complex, starting with some fireworks of our own in Monday's trade, Darren.
8: Yeah, absolutely. I mean, the types of rallies that we're seeing basically across the board in the commodity complex, there's a few markets in the red, but by and large, you know, we're seeing solid rallies coming out of the weekend. And, you know, the first two things that came to my mind, particularly in the grains, was, you know, the two things that we usually look at this time of year would be weather and China. I have no idea if China's actually in the market. They could be, you know, particularly in the beans. You know, if their demand for Brazilian beans have tightened their main suppliers' supplies. So they could be looking over into the U.S. for some secondary supplies. But it was kind of typical of what we used to see coming out of the 4th of July. What was atypical about it was, as you mentioned, there were some rains across the Midwest. Now, there were reports of some flooding in Iowa and so on, but by and large, there were some rains across the U.S. Midwest. Temperatures weren't extraordinary for the most part. Now, they are supposed to heat up again over the next 6 to 10 days, but, you know, it is summertime. So it looked to be a weather rally that

0: triggered some algorithm buying.
1: You know, I think about the old adage, buy the rumor, sell the fact, and I'm going to try to apply it here a little bit. You know, you brought up China and then the weather forecast, the extended forecast that we've been seeing. Is it maybe a little bit of that buying the rumor here in terms of China and even, you know, buying the rumor of will we be hot and dry for the next couple of weeks here through July, Darren?
0: Yeah, I think it's probably more of the latter. I think you know, given these markets are weather derivatives, I think it's more of the latter. And if we look over to the softs sector, we're seeing big moves right now in coffee. And this is something that we've noticed over the last few weeks as the coffee market's just exploding. And it's not the normal sort of situation like what we would think with soybeans. Brazil is the number one producer and exporter of coffee and sugar in the world. But in the coffee market, what we've been seeing is that there's a great deal of rain over Brazil's coffee growing region, and so it's slowing harvest, and so we're seeing just extraordinary moves there. So to me, there is some spillover from the soft sector into the grains on the idea, you know, if there's weather problems in Brazil for some of these other commodities, certainly it could apply, theoretically it could apply to the soybeans and corn market, though it, you know, right now it's still wintertime there in Brazil. So it's not a huge player at this point, but it certainly seems to have the market's attention.
1: Well, it seems soybeans, corn, the leaders here, wheat's not left out, though. And I wonder if some of that may be tied to the global weather picture with all the concern about Europe's heat and more here lately. Obviously, wheat, we talk about it so many times. It's a global market. Mm-hmm. Your thoughts on this wheat subsector, Darren?
0: Yeah, I think that's where what we're really seeing pump up the wheat subsector at this point. You know, we look and it was the soft red winter that led the market, that led the sector overnight. You know, we saw some solid buying in the September issue. And last week, what stood out to me last week was the fact that we saw some commercial buying, what looked to be commercial buying coming into both soft red winter and hard red winter, but predominantly soft red winter, as the September contract gained on Dece, which gained on March, which gained on May, and so on. So, I mean, there was a consistency to the future spreads that told us that there was some concern going into the three-day holiday weekend about what was going to happen in Europe with the weather, what the extended forecast was saying. And so, you know, while the U.S. market's still not overly bullish, it's not as bearish as it was just a few weeks ago either from a fundamental point of view.
1: Talking with Darren Newsom from Bar Chart, you look at these outside markets as well, and thinking financials, equities, energies, et cetera. I know we've had our run of regular monthly data that looks at inflation, things of that nature. As we kind of step back, big picture this a little bit, what's your perception of the health of the U.S. economy here now that we move into a new quarter here, Darren?
0: I think there is some concern, and I think it all starts with inflation. Now, as you mentioned, we've been receiving some government data for what that's worth, pointing at the labor market may not be as strong as it once was. And to me, this makes the case maybe a little bit stronger for a possible tipping point in the cattle market. Certainly, we need to keep a close eye on the cash markets there to see if that starts to you know, crack a little bit due to consumer demand possibly going away. It's interesting to note that in the energy sector overnight, we see diesel fuel up about a dime, while crude oil really isn't doing much of anything. So we could see where most of the support is in some of these product markets at this point.
1: Well, you mentioned the cattle market, and we'll talk about that a second. I believe I saw a Rabobank report here over the weekend looking at some pullback at restaurants when it comes to hamburgers and pizza, for instance. And where I'm going with this is, you know, there's been so much talk about the cattle supply, and we've seen shackle space going away, plant closures, things of that nature, but also talk about what's going to happen at the restaurant level. Will consumers start to tighten the belt and be a little more picky in terms of going out to eat with this economy? And could that translate into some different price action here in the protein sector, Darren?
0: I think it really could. Again, we've been seeing this in some of the labor numbers and some of the jobs numbers and so on. You know, we've kind of made this case for the last couple of years, and it hasn't held true yet. So I think it's something that we certainly have to be wary of. And that's a good indication, you know, what is the traffic to these restaurants? What, you know, are we seeing a change from the sit-down restaurant to the fast food restaurant? And what does this say about the overall column? I know there used to be like a McDonald's index that folks watched, and McDonald's kind of got fancy and, you know, raised its, you know, made itself into something that, other than what it actually is. So I think it is worth watching to see what these are trying to tell us.
1: That good old McChicken McDouble index, or Big Mac index, whatever you want to call it. Darren, anything else real quick you would add or reiterate for folks today?
0: Yeah, I think it's with your next guest, John, with DTN. I think this all comes down to weather right now. We could be in that time frame, as one of my friends likes to tell me, where we have a 6 week, we could have a 6 week weather market. And I certainly think we need to keep an eye on that as well.
1: Absolutely. Darren Newsom, Senior Market Analyst at Bar Chart. Folks can get more at DarrenNewsom.com as well. Always good to talk with you, Darren. Have a great week. We'll talk to you next week.
0: All right. Thank you, Jesse.
1: And he alluded to it. Coming up next, we'll talk weather with DTN meteorologist John Baranek right here on AOA.
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4: 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AOA. 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

0: areas of the country that saw some very heavy rainfall, flooding, severe weather. How localized was some of that heavy rainfall and flooding, though? That's something we want to talk about with DTN meteorologist John Baranek, who joins us right now on the show. John, hope you had a nice holiday weekend. And I got to ask, were you one of those that got inundated with some of that rainfall or not here over the weekend, John?
1: I lucked out myself, Jesse. I'm up here in northwest Wisconsin, and just off to my west, they had about 3 inches of rain, and it flooded out the town. But where we were at, we got just a few sprinkles. So overall, that worked out just nice for us. But a lot of areas were not lucky. We did see, I don't know how much of it you talked about earlier on the show, but I mean, we saw some major heavy rainfall events really across a lot of areas of the country. Didn't happen everywhere, and not everybody was all flooded out. But, you know, you see pockets of heavy rain of more than 2 inches across basically all the plain states through the Midwest down to the Southeast. There were some pockets pretty much everywhere. I mean, the biggest areas that saw heavy rain over the last week from Iowa into southern Minnesota, we saw a lot of flooding in some of those areas. But that extended eastward all the way to New York City in parts of the Mid-Atlantic. And then it was a little bit more sporadic elsewhere. But we did see some heavy rain across Kansas and Nebraska, down to Oklahoma and Missouri. I mean, it just kind of sprinkled everywhere. So I'm sure a lot of folks had some trouble with some of their activities, maybe had to make some different plans or move things around a bit, but hopefully everybody got out to celebrate the 250th. I was lucky, but I hope a lot of other people got a little bit lucky too.
0: Well, let's talk about the impact of some of this here now as we move into July. And I think for starters, maybe you can talk about this a little bit. When we get these heat dome type setups and more, and these convective types of thunderstorms, et cetera, they can sometimes be hard to forecast. You know, I don't think anyone thought we'd see 9 inches of rain in central Iowa or southeast Minnesota or this or that. And that's part of the how tough it is sometimes during this type of weather environment is you don't necessarily always know where some of these big downpours are going to show up.
1: Yeah, and, you know, weather forecasting has gotten a lot better over the last, you know, 10, 20, 50 years, but we still can't get that correct yet. I mean, there's still a whole lot that goes into how that happens, that weather models aren't great at, and honestly, us meteorologists still have a lot of learning to do. So, yeah, we're still going to fail on those extreme events there. We can give some folks an idea of why they might have occurred or what those conditions might be in the future. But, you know, trying to forecast 9 inches of rain would make you look like an idiot, honestly. If you were to go on your local forecast and you see your meteorologist give you a chance for 9 inches of rain, I think you'd kind of laugh at him a bit. So, you know, that's not something that you're normally going to see. But, you know, when you have like these big heat domes and you're seeing consistent showers going over the top of that dome there, that should trigger some folks into thinking, one, severe weather because of all the heat and humidity, but two, the potential for some really heavy downpours. And we did see quite a bit of that over the weekend, and unfortunately kind of leaving some areas flooded out. Hopefully there's not a whole lot of damage out there and that things will recover quickly. But yeah, I mean, that's kind of the big threat there, especially with those big heat domes, is some nasty weather when they finally come to an end.
0: Well, and to your point, John, hopefully not a lot of damage, but, you know, I'm sure there's going to be some waterlogged fields, and I had seen some pictures of some downed corn from severe weather and strong winds and things of that nature, but you know, this is that time of year. It's going to be a matter of assessing those areas from an agronomic standpoint, but then also now looking forward and what are we going to see here this week and really through the balance of July? Is it going to stay hot and warm and dry in certain areas, et cetera, et cetera? I mean, what are you looking at here in the next week or so ahead?
1: Well, at least for the next week here, we've got a pretty good idea. But once we get beyond that, models diverge pretty quickly. So I'm glad you only asked about the next week, because beyond that, there's a lot of uncertainty, honestly, about what's going to happen. At least for this week, I mean, the system that came and wiped out the extreme heat across the bulk of the Corn Belt is settled kind of in the southeastern quadrant of the country, and it'll kind of just meander there. With chances for showers and thunderstorms for the rest of the week, especially over the next few days. So we should expect some more showers down there. Now, these storms won't be moving very much or very fast, so we could see some more heavy downpours in some of those areas. So we'll be on the lookout for that. And then in addition, we have another front going through the northern plains into the upper Midwest here today, and that's just going to kind of slow walk across the country here for the rest of the week. So we'll have widespread showers and thunderstorm chances pretty much everywhere east of the Rockies here for this week. We'll all get a chance. I'm sure just like most times, you know, due to thunderstorms, some areas are going to get some heavy rain while some areas get mist. But kind of seeing that widespread chance for rain across the entire country is a pretty good sign here for early July. Temperatures too are going to be kind of, they'll be down from last week for almost all areas except for maybe the far, far south. But we're still going to be in that typical summertime heat. A lot of 80s, some lower 90s if you're out in the plains or in parts of the kind of Tennessee Valley between showers. So, you know, it's still going to be on the warm side. We've had a lot of rain over the last several weeks that have a lot of us, you know, pretty well stocked with moisture. We got a couple more rounds going through this week. So, you know, going into the pollination period, we look like we're in a pretty decent spot, as long as we haven't had a whole lot of that, you know, the flooding issues, the severe weather issues that are holding back some spots. So overall, this still looks like a pretty good setup here for the summer. It's just the uncertainty beyond next week that may be a little bit cause for concern. I don't know if that has a big impact on the markets here. I don't know if you talked about that in the first segment at all. Yep, but that could be a problem here going forward. So we'll just have to keep our eyes and ears open for that.
0: Yeah, we definitely did see in the markets rally a bit here to start the week out of the holiday with Darren in opening segment there. And some of that might be due to some weather buying potential. We also, with Darren, we talked about the global picture and all that heat in Europe and more. So I'll ask you here a couple minutes left, John. Globally, anything big on the weather front you're keeping an eye on? I would assume maybe some of that heat still in parts of Europe right now.
1: Yeah, absolutely. That's pretty much the biggest area in terms of weather concerns that we're looking at across the globe right now is really in Europe, and particularly in France. I mean, they had, you know, the record heat 2 weeks ago. They got a little bit of a break last week for a few days, and then it's right back into them. You know, temperatures up there again going to be in the 90s to close to 100 degrees. So, I mean, they're just baking there, and they really haven't had any significant rainfall, either before the heat wave started, after that first heat wave went away, or during this one before or after either. So, I mean, you got temperatures consistently in the 90s and up near or over 100 degrees and very little rainfall. That's really going to bake your crop. So corn especially is at risk. We've already seen a whole bunch of pictures out there of how bad it's starting to get out there. It's only going to get worse, and that's maybe spreading into some other areas as well. We've seen some decent enough rainfall in places like Germany and Poland and into Ukraine, where that may not be a huge issue, but it's probably going to see some additional stress here going in throughout this week as that heat really spreads eastward. But you look at across the rest of the world, Jesse, and there's not a whole lot of concern right now. I mean, things are going pretty well in China overall. Australia is even doing better than what we would have thought it would have been going into El Nino. We haven't seen the worst of that yet down there. So things are honestly going pretty well. Even the Canadian prairies are doing okay. They're even a little too wet. They could get a little dry, and they'd kind of be happy about that. So overall, I mean, the big issues here have been flooding and severe weather in the U.S. and the big heat out in Western Europe.
0: 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John Baranek, DTN meteorologist, thanks as always for joining us on the show, sir. Have a great week. We'll talk to you next week.
1: That sounds good. Thanks for having me on again, Jesse.
0: You bet. John Baranek, DTN meteorologist, with us here today on Agriculture of America. DTNPF.com for more. Well, it's hard to believe that coming up here in just a few short weeks, it's the return of the Farm Progress Show. We'll get a preview of this year's show with Matt Youngman from Farm Progress on the way next here on AOA.
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3: USDA is set to release some updated domestic and global supply and demand balance sheets. You're listening to AOA. I'm Susan Littlefield on the American Ag Network. For these major crops, we're going to see these numbers coming up on Friday. Those balance sheets, which include adjustments for acreage, as reported the June 30th Planted Acreage Report from the USDA. They'll also account for changes in stocks reported on that same day. Otherwise, not expected to see any significant report. USDA's WASDE team doesn't like to adjust current yield forecasts until USDA NAS gives its statistical reason in doing so. That's going to start with the August report. We'll also see some small upward tweaks in South American corn and soybean production, but market-moving surprises are not expected. Of course, that will make them surprises. That said, the July report itself, not known for being any major market mover. So why the big surge in buying in the grain and the oilseed complex overnight? That's the big question this morning. First, it's important to note that the June 30th to July 4th period is known for reversals in the grain and the oilseed markets. Those reversals historically were typically tied to some combination of surprises from the June 30th stocks and acreage report and or a flip in the weather pattern ahead of corn pollination and pod setting for the Midwest. Arlen Suderman over at StoneX said the USDA's June 30th reports provided a surprise cut in winter wheat acreage and a surprise downward adjustment in corn stocks that likely suggests that USDA overstated the size of the crop last year. Now, the money flow turned positive for products that lacked bullish news as well, stimulating chatter of possible Chinese buying. One noted weather models intensified, and that's calling for hot, dry conditions for the Midwest in July and over the weekend that stimulated additional buying in the grain and the oilseed complex overnight, even though the models have run counter to past strong El Nino analog patterns. 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
0: As we work into the month of July, that is a reminder that the nation's largest outdoor farm show is right around the corner. Coming up here in just a few short weeks' time, September 1st through the 3rd in Boone, Iowa, it's the Farm Progress Show. And let's talk about this year's lineup for the show. Joining us now, National Events Director for Farm Progress, Matt Youngman is with us. Matt, great to talk with you again, my friend. How are you?
11: Very good. Good to be with you, Jesse. Good to see you in person. Normally, I'm on the phone with you.
0: Yeah, we moved this over to the video side, which I like as well. We get to see each other face-to-face and have a conversation because you're right. Normally, we have you on the phone, and so we see each other maybe once or twice a year, usually at the Farm Progress Show, but then maybe during the winter months we'll see each other too. But it's good to catch up and chat. And man, oh man, I remarked to you during the commercial break that I took a look at the calendar and I stopped for a second. I went, wait a minute, I haven't talked to Matt about the Farm Progress Show yet, and it's July. So hard to believe, but a few short weeks away, folks are going to be converging on Boone, Iowa, Matt.
11: Yeah, that's exactly right. September 1st, 2nd, 3rd, you know, the whole show circuit in the fall there keys off of Labor Day. And Labor Day this year is as late as it can possibly be. So us being the Tuesday, Wednesday, Thursday before Labor Day, normally we're at the end of August and we'll work towards that in the coming years. But this year it's September 1, 2, 3. Mark your calendars and everything's shaping up for a really good Farm Progress Show this year.
0: Talk about some of the highlights for folks. What is what are in the plans for this year's show? And we'll get to exhibits and demos and more in a minute. But I know there's always a lot of great speakers and other things that happen around the show grounds. What's being planned for this year, Matt?
11: Yeah, it's interesting you say that. We're working on things like that right now. You know, it is a convening of the industry. So trying to find, the exhibit field is one thing and all the commercial exhibits, but then all of the additional things that are happening around that, around the show. You know, you would know like a NAMA meeting and some politicking things that are happening at the show and just finding all the right places to have all these meetings and putting all those puzzle pieces in place is exactly what we're doing right now. You know, July 4th is kind of the unofficial end of good idea season. Now we go to work. You know, we've had all the good ideas and we've got a ton of new stuff at the 2026 Farm Progress Show, but now we go to work on implementing everything. You know, the show program goes to print here pretty soon, and so we have to go to work on putting the pieces in place that we've promised and what we're going to print in the show program.
0: Well, I think about that. You'll have a lot of great speakers and things of that nature, but also, of course, the exhibits and the demos and things of that nature, really getting a look at all the latest and greatest in ag technology. So let's talk about that a little bit. And, you know, from just the standpoint of walking up and down the show grounds and getting to see all the latest and greatest, I know that is, of course, the heart and soul of the Farm Progress Show, right, Matt?
11: You know, and we've added a lot of new things this year, and probably the one that we're most excited about that's getting the most excitement amongst the exhibitor base is this. It's called the Agronomy Zone. For almost 75 years, we've done a great job of allowing companies that make combines and tractors and tillage tools and those kind of things to demonstrate. And we've never done a really good job of allowing the input suppliers to demonstrate, meaning the seed and crop protection and fertility and the new biologicals and allow them to have crops growing on the ground. So we've fixed that for this year. We've got over a dozen companies plus a cover crop plot plus a big BASF exhibit with growing crop there. We've hired a local agronomist and he is doing the protocols according to what the companies wanted to have. And basically their exhibits were laid out in April so that Dr. Dan could plant everything and start caring for it. And it's pretty cool to see that literally growing in front of us. I mean, we worry about the field demo crop and that's in perfect condition, honestly. It tasseled this weekend and everything's on pace for the field demonstrations. But that crop that's growing inside the fence, inside the show site, on people's exhibits is a really cool addition. Half the companies that are participating in that haven't been at the Farm Progress Show in the past, so we're excited about that growth area at the event.
0: And I know, too, with that agronomy zone, tip of the cap, you're going to have some expert commentary available. The Hefty Brothers, Ag PhD, I know they're going to be on hand to help guide folks through some of those innovations. Right, Matt?
11: Yeah, some folks might be familiar with their field day up in the Dakotas, and I'm gonna go there, and they're coming to ours, and this is kind of an extension of what they're doing. So it's a lot of the same companies with plots up there that have a duplicate plot at the Farm Progress Show, so you can kind of come and look at it at a different stage of growth. You know, it's a great time to be looking at, you know, all the diseases and crop protection things that folks want to talk about at that time of year, and so it's going to be a really cool addition to the event. 1 o'clock every day, the Hefty Brothers will kind of take a plot walk and talk about all the things that are happening there. It's anchored, like I said, at one end with a really good cover crop plot. And then BASF has the big, beautiful exhibit that they had at Decatur last year on as the other anchor on it. So it's a pretty cool layout. You know, another thing that we're doing along that cover crop line new this year, we've never had cover crops seeded into the field demo acres like we're going to have this year. We're here in about a week and a half, 2 weeks, we're going to seed cover crop into one of the field demo fields, fly it on. So when folks go out to those demos, they can actually get a look at what cover crop coming up in standing corn looks like right after it's harvested. So that should be a really good addition as well.
0: Absolutely. Matt Youngman, National Events Director for Farm Progress, joining us to talk about the Farm Progress Show. And of course, I love this part of it too, is the demo plot, Matt, and all the big machines getting out there and running, the drones, you know, the uptick we've seen in those over the last several years. And I know that's always such a highlight for attendees, Matt.
11: It is, you know, it's the thing that sets the show apart. It's the thing it's the reason that we have the show in Boone County, Iowa, and Macon County, Illinois, and Husker Harvest Days in Hall County, Nebraska, so that we can actually grow that crop and have it ready to go right before harvest, so folks can get a look at those machines running. And you know, you mentioned the drones. We're going to have everything that folks are familiar with, harvesting and tillage and all those things, but then you know, we've added the drone zone, which is a clear sighted tent, so folks can, you know, get up and as up and close and personal with drones as the FAA will allow us to make happen. And then also the precision demonstrations, things, you know, autonomous things, and you know, there's a new thing that's going to be out there this year that's not been seen before, kind of a docking system. So you know, lots of cool things happening out there in those demonstrations. And you know, it's the products that get unveiled at the show, and there are a lot of product unveilings that are coming. I can't talk about any of them right now, but I'm aware of several of them that are going to be new. And you know, they've got the bright and shiny one that sits on their exhibit lot. And then we've got the one that we take out and get dirty and dusty out there in the field. So a good opportunity to experience all that.
0: Another piece of the show that we should mention as well is the Women in the Field portion. And I know that, I believe nominations, I saw that on the website, those are open. Talk about that, Matt.
11: Yeah, that's a great addition. You know, it's an opportunity for us to highlight the women that make this thing go round. And I'm married to one of them. She's off farming right now while I'm sitting here talking to you. And so to highlight the role that they play, and to be able to have a nomination process and vet out and select a winner for an award really puts a highlight and a spotlight on it. You know, there's lots of great content happening there in the hospitality tent, but that's going to be really special. It's a great partnership that we've got going with several different folks from PepsiCo and RFD TV and a number of other different partners on that project.
0: Well, let's talk about getting tickets and all those things, Matt. Of course, I know the website, you guys have a ton of information available, farmprogressshow.com. As I was looking there, it was a reminder that I need to book my golf carts as well here, things of that nature. So talk about what folks need to do to get signed up, registered, get tickets, et cetera, et cetera.
11: Yeah, everything you need is there at farmprogressshow.com. And as I mentioned, we're getting the show program put to bed. And so the content from that starts to flow in there and feed that and populate that. So you know, kind of check back on that as you're making your plans to go to the show. But right now, you know, you can buy your advance tickets at a discount. It's a 50% discount through August 28th. And something new that we've added this year is a premium ticket to the show. So you get a limited edition throwback hat, admission to the show, and a lunch voucher. So kind of a turnkey package to get you everything you need to be outfitted to enjoy your day at the show. That ticket, when you buy it, is good for any of the 3 days. And, you know, your admission will be a QR code on your phone or that you print out at home. And then you go to the hospitality tent and pick up your free hat and or your hat that's part of the package and your lunch voucher, and off you go to enjoy your day.
0: Final minute left, Matt. Anything else you would add or reiterate to folks as they're starting to make plans for this year's Farm Progress Show?
11: No, I mean, our challenge is to make sure that the 2026 show is completely different than 25 or 24 the last time we were in Boone. And I'm really confident that that's what we're in the process of building right now. You know, it's not very far that it'll be 2 weeks and tents will start going in the air there in Boone already. And so it's coming around, and I just welcome everybody to get your tickets bought and come join us. Traffic's the same as before. Everything is coming together perfectly for a great Farm Progress show.
0: Yeah, you mentioned traffic, and I know last time we were in Boone, they had made some changes to the traffic situation to make things even better, and so obviously that's in place again this year too, Matt.
11: Yeah, that worked perfectly, so, you know, if it's not broke, don't fix it, and so we're just going to run with what we did in 2024. It worked really, really well.
0: Absolutely. FarmProgressShow.com for more information. I know we're going to have more chats with you as we get closer to the show, but with that, we're up against the clock. Matt Youngman, National Events Director for Farm Progress. Thanks for joining us, my friend. We'll talk to you again soon.
11: Great to be with you, Jesse. Thank you very much.
0: You bet. Again, that website, FarmProgressShow.com. I will be there, of course. Our full team at Farm and Ranch Media will be on the grounds at the Farm Progress Show coming up later this summer. On the way, we'll take a look at Ag News headlines and close things out right here on AOA.
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6: Information America's farmers and ranchers need. AOA. Now, back to Jesse Allen.
5: And welcome back to AOA. Well, the Trump administration has refused to renew the U.S.-Mexico-Canada agreement, the North American Trade Pact, but has instead opted to keep it alive on a short leash of annual reviews with an expiration date in 2036. Now, conversely, Canada and Mexico had wanted the deal extended for 16 years. The USMCA generates about $2 trillion annually in total goods and services traded between the three countries. During recent talks, the U.S. trade negotiators informed Canadian and Mexican delegates that Washington will not renew the deal in its existing terms. USTR Jamison Greer stated that the decision is based on a list of trade irritants and what the U.S. sees as persistent U.S. trade deficits with both of its neighboring trade partners. President Trump has harshly criticized the USMCA and just last month threatened to abandon it. Canadian Prime Minister Mark Carney's analysis was that while most of Canada's exports are compliant under the existing agreement, negotiations need to continue to improve the pact.
7: The underlying structure has been preserved. It continues to operate for 85% of our exports. It will remain in place for the next decade. But there are specific things that we can work together on.
5: So the current USMCA stays in force while negotiations continue on an ongoing basis. The only circumstance that could change that is an official six-month notice of withdrawal. That is something the U.S. administration has stopped short of doing so far. The USMCA has support from many Republicans in Congress. and in particular those representing heavy manufacturing states, as well as those representing agricultural states. Scott Reed, a political analyst based in Ottawa, who worked as an advisor in the Prime Minister's office under the Paul Martin government, says that while Wednesday's outcome was widely anticipated, the result should not be taken lightly.
8: Because it was anticipated, it feels less traumatic. However, this is the most traumatic change since 1989, when free trade between Canada and the United States came into force. We now move into an almost perpetual state of negotiation, discussion, and sometimes skirmish.
5: U.S. Trade Rep Greer said that his team will continue trade talks to attempt to work on numerous trade irritants, including ways to reduce the trade deficit that the U.S. runs with each of its trading partners. Reed believes that the Trump administration's ongoing fixation with the U.S. trade balance sheet and deficit numbers remains the major irritant.
8: There's a string of grievances, but the fundamental issue, which was signaled again in Jameson Greer's statement, is they have a trade imbalance. It reflects the fact that they are purchasing goods that they want and often that they get at a preferred rate from Canada. And yet that is the fundamental issue. Donald Trump and his administration say, well, if we are on the negative side of that trade ledger, then we must be the losers. That is wrong, but that appears to be the entrenched perspective of this White House, and that's what we have to work our way around.
5: Once again, political analyst Scott Reed. While House Agriculture Committee Democrats are pushing back against White House policies that are hurting U.S. agriculture, Ranking Member Angie Craig of Minnesota said farmers are normally a resilient bunch, but they're struggling.
9: Farmers are hopeful that things will work out, because they always are, but they're also being squeezed from all sides right now. Their markets have been decimated by Trump's trade wars and retaliatory tariffs. They're paying through the nose for fertilizer and diesel thanks to the president's war in Iran. Our largest agriculture competitors like Brazil and Argentina are seizing the markets that U.S. farmers spent decades and billions of dollars to develop, because the White House has blown up trade agreements with our closest allies and chief rivals alike.
5: Farmers are going bankrupt in rising numbers.
9: Farm bankruptcies are up 70% this year in the Midwest and almost 50% across the country. And that's just Chapter 11 bankruptcies. The United States lost over 15,000 farms last year. Beyond farm and trade policy, it sometimes feels like the president is determined to undermine America's farm families.
5: Cutting food assistance doesn't just hurt people shopping in grocery stores, according to Craig.
9: He's cut food assistance by $187 billion with the so-called One Big Beautiful Bill, making it harder for Americans to afford the food our farmers grow. And don't forget, this is a supply chain. Cutting SNAP by that much also cuts about $25 billion in direct revenue to our family farmers.
5: Once again, House Ag Committee Ranking Member Angie Craig. And for the Angus industry, business has been very good recently. Casey Gents, Chief Operating Officer at the American Angus Association, said they currently have 80% market share in the commercial space. And he added, if Angus ranchers could produce more product, they'd sell more.
10: The demand is there. People are willing to pay for a really good, high-quality protein. And, so as cattle producers, we need to keep that in mind, and if we can produce it, we've been able to sell it.
5: Jen said focusing on good genetics over the years has led to a great product, and that focus on genetics will be key as the industry tries to rebuild the national herd. Says it's important commercial Angus producers put the best cattle in the herd.
10: We have programs like our GMAX Advantage program, which is genetic testing for our commercial Angus producers. And to be able to use that and utilize that to rebuild that cow herd and make sure we're doing that with great females that can produce for the long haul. The other part of that is, from our commercial producer standpoint, using our Angus Link feeder calf program and really differentiating those genetics in the marketplace, using that Angus scorecard to be able to give confidence to those feedlot guys that are buying those feeder cattle and know that they're not just buying a black-hided calf. They're buying a calf that has the ability to grow and be able to hit those specs on the rail and hit that prime product so they can get paid a premium as well.
5: And Jens added, from the association's perspective, it's key that producers are profitable now and into the future. Once again, Chief Operating Officer at the American Angus Association, Casey Jens. Well, that's a look at Ag News headlines, and we're out of time here today on AOA. Coming up tomorrow on the show, we'll hear from the team at Clean Fuels Alliance America. We'll have our monthly conversation with Andy Campbell, Director of Insights at Tractor Zoom, and we'll also be talking about Klaas combines and just general thoughts on combine readiness, maintenance, and more. As you think about it, even though it's July, we're going to be harvesting here in just a few short months. And so we're going to sit down for that conversation with Greg Frenzel from Klaas. All of that coming up on the next AOA. For now, though, thanks for joining us for Agriculture of America. I'm Jesse Allen. Have a great day. We'll talk to you tomorrow.
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12: Your KICD Live, a Doppler forecast for today. Sunny with a high of 87.

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2: 10 o'clock markets on KICD, brought to you by the Hefty Seed Company. September corn futures are currently up 14 and a quarter cents at 437 and a quarter. New crop up 15 and a half at 457. March up 15 and three quarters at 472. September soybeans up 40 and three quarter cents at 1176 and three quarters. New crop up 43 and a half at 1191 and a quarter. March up 39 and three quarter cents right now. August live cattle futures are up $1.07 at 240.30. October up $1. December up 82 cents at 235.05. They had opened lower. Feeder cattle also opened lower, and they're higher now, up in a range of 40 cents in October to 97 cents for August. August hog futures down 12. We're up 45 cents for October and December, 30 cents higher for the February contract.

0: Your 11 o'clock markets on KICD brought to you by the Red Power Group. September corn futures are up 15 and three quarter cents right now at 438 and three quarters. New crop up 16 and a half at 458. March corn up 16 and three quarter cents at 473. September soybeans are up 47 and a half cents at 1183 and a half. November up 47 and a half at 1195 and a quarter. March up 43 and a half cents right now at 1211 and three quarter cents. August live cattle up 12 cents at 239.35. October up 60 cents. December up 45 cents at 234.67. We have August feeder cattle down 7 cents at 360.55. September down 42 cents and October down 67 at 354.90. They've been both higher and lower today. Hogs right now anywhere from 80 cents higher to unchanged.
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2: All right, from 48th and 6th in Midtown Manhattan, Brian Kilmeade Show. We're thrilled to be with you. Thanks so much. I appreciate everybody watching the coverage over the weekend. We were on Saturday night. I was lucky enough to go down to Washington, D.C. and be with Sean Hannity, Dana Perino, great Harris Faulkner, as well as Brett Baer and Laura Ingraham, and was able to go over America 250, put in perspective what we've been through. There was really no script. It was cover it. Cover it. Music's good. Go to the music. President speaks. Go to the president. Music was really good. But then we got delayed for 45 minutes. And then we had to run for shelter because of the lightning strike. We were in a metal building, metal contraption. So we went there. We were talking to World War II veterans and celebrities like Gary Sinise and Jim Caviezel was fantastic. Matt Daugherty, a fantastic player for the University of North Carolina with the Michael Jordan, member of the Michael Jordan and James Worthy era. So I was able to talk to him. It was great, really great. Bottom of the hour, we're going to talk to Kobe Jones about the World Cup scenario. He's an American legend, and now he's turned into a fantastic broadcaster. Dakota Meyer, a Medal of Honor recipient, is going to be with us shortly. But first, let's get to the big three.
3: Number three.
4: Look, Iran is a nation of about 90 million. About 80% of them hate this regime and would like to see it gone. But you still have quite a few million that they can bring to the streets. And what do they shout in the streets? Death to Trump. Death to me, of course. Death to America.
2: Absolutely. They are enemies. Governor Josh, burying the Ayatollah. What's next? We watched them go from city to city to city, and they're chanting and promised the assassination of President Trump. Now, we go to the NATO summit. What should we accomplish there? We're pretty angry at our allies. They're angry at us. Is NATO going to be weaker or stronger when this is done?
3: Number two.
5: And I expect our party over the course of this next year or so to go through a battle about what we believe in and then come out unified in a way that we can take the fight to the other side and really deliver for the American people.
2: Governor Josh Shapiro, he's going to run for president. You just know it. Governor of Pennsylvania. Socialists take control of the Democratic Party. Hakeem Jeffries joins the extremes. The GOP now has a path to surviving the midterms.
3: Number one.
6: I love it. In the end, they got the decision right. Flo should have never been sent off. The great news is Flo is back. I think justice was done. And let's go.
2: Yep, here we go. That was Landon Donovan. Titanic decision by FIFA rescinds the red card ban of Flo Balogun, allowing him to play tonight versus Belgium. But Belgium, a few hours ago, has just appealed the appeal. There's outrage in their camp. They're saying, is this an April Fool's joke? It is not. And as usual, people like to beat up on America because we're hosting. They think we got a friendly decision. Does anyone look at Cristiano Ronaldo? He had a red card that would have had him sitting for the first two games of the tournament. He played because FIFA reversed the ruling. That's important. Dakota Meyer joins us now. Not a soccer player, just a war hero. Dakota, welcome back.
7: Thank you for having me.
2: I know. Are you wearing the red, white, and blue tonight?
7: Oh, come on. I wear the red, white, and blue every single day. Brian, you know better than that.
2: So would you watch tonight?
7: Yeah, absolutely. I mean, absolutely. You know, this is I'm not a big soccer fan. I don't follow soccer. You know, but what I love about it is I love this pride and passion, this patriotism of people coming together for representing, and, you know, people who don't even watch soccer are here rooting for the United States of America. How cool is that?
2: You know, I'm also not a big hockey guy. Of course, watched hockey all my life, growing up with the Rangers and Islanders and all those things. But I got into it when they won it, because you appreciate people who, even though it's sports, they act heroically, they go in the clutch, and they love the country. I love the fact that a few years ago they were taking a knee, and now they're singing the national anthem with their heart in their chest. And people are so down, like, America's finished. We're not going to be the same. And look at how we've bounced back already.
7: Yeah, Brian, you know, I was running this morning through our Capitol. You know, it's one thing I do every time I'm out here in D.C. and I just go and I just take it all in, right? And I think about it. And I think this is a perfect example of what you've seen these last couple years is when you're for something, we'll always go further than when you're against something, right? And you see this, you know, you see how long these ideas of this individualism of, hey, I'm going to represent this one thing and how long they last. They all die out. There's a shelf life on them. But what there's not a shelf life on is patriotism, the love of America, the love of getting it right, the pursuit of doing what's right for people. And like you see this, like people coming. I mean, do you think everybody on that team agrees? Do you think everybody on that team? You know, they don't. We all know that, right? But you know what? The commonality of wanting to win, of wanting to represent their country is bringing so many people together. And what I'll tell you is it's contagious. It gets people who don't even care about soccer, who have no clue about it, who come together right, because people are so hungry to be united.
2: So in the bigger picture, Dakota, I always tell people that, you know, they look at America, they were always finding always finding something wrong. And I just tell them, compared to what? I suggest you travel. And if you find someplace better, stay. But they always come back. And the thing is, when people like you travel the world and have a chance to see different cultures, not that you needed it, that's when people get really patriotic. They realize how great the country is. You're allowed to criticize, you're allowed to do things, but we have nothing to compare it to because we were born here. It's not our fault. If you take things for granted. You grew up with a pool your whole life. You expect a pool in your backyard when you grow up. Yeah, I'm going to get a pool. I had it my whole life. And then someone walks over to your house and go, man, you're so lucky to have a pool. Really? I just kind of took it for granted. I've always had it. That's not bad on me. It's just a fact. So you grow up scenarios away from World War II when there was a draft out there and there was a threat to our utter existence. And of course you feel removed from it. And I remember researching the Battle of New Orleans, Andrew Jackson Battle of New Orleans, and the War of 1812 is happening. Do you know what they're saying? I'm worried about our country. We lost the spirit of 76. 36 years later, they're worried about we lost our American spirit.
7: Yeah, but I mean, look, I mean, that's like one of the most, you know, awesome things about people is we're so adaptive, right? We're adaptive. Like, look, I mean, you know, do you think people who are homeless, like, would never realize that they were going to be homeless, right? Or people who, you know, are successful never, I mean, you know, I mean, like, what you are around is what you become. And so I always say, like, where your mind goes, your body follows. And so, you know, perspective matters, you know, and we've all got to go out and get a little bit of perspective, and we all got to go out and talk to each other and have conversations instead. But right now with technology, what it's done is it's allowed us to create these echo chambers.
2: Yeah.
7: Right. These echo chambers of where we can build our own reality, and we don't have to get other perspective of where we're at and how thankful we are. And, you know, I think we're going to be fine. I think everything's contagious. You know, we've got to get positive. We've got to talk about what we're doing and what we're for instead of what we're against. You know, we have a party right now that, what are they for? Can you name what they're for?
2: I know.
7: No, but you can name everything they're against. You have a party that's for something and a party that's against something. Who knows what's right? Only history will tell. But, you know, I just think it's going to be, I think it's awesome. And I think we got to be careful. But I also think it's why Ronald Reagan said that we're only one generation away from losing our freedom. Right. And I believe it's not about somebody's going to come here and take it. But I think that at the point we stop appreciating, and it's at the point we stop being patriots, at the point we stop standing up for America and saying, hey, we're Americans, at the point we start accepting that kneeling for the flag is okay, or at the point we stop loving this country, or we stop outwardly saying that we love this country, and we don't say that everywhere, and we give into those things, I think we're going to lose this, because, you know, we all went a little while of not wanting to go out. And I mean, think of, like, there's more flags flying today than you've ever seen across this country, probably since 9/11. Probably since 9/11, right? After 9/11, people are proud to be Americans. And I think it's important for us to continue to do that. And I think the commitment we all have to make, no matter what happens with the administration, no matter what happens at midterms, we all need to make the commitment that we will be proud to be patriots, and we will never compromise the fact that we are an American first and we will say that, and we will fight for that.
2: See, the one thing that I talk to a lot of people is

0: especially when you get out to in Washington. I've been to Washington 3 times in 2 weeks. So back and forth. You talk to people all the time, traveling through airports, of course, walking through crowds. And the one thing people say to me, oh, on the five, that Jessica is so annoying. And I'm like, why? She knows her stuff. She knows her stuff. She's very red, white, and blue, but she has a different view of how government should run. She doesn't think she's not a socialist. But I go, that's what makes our station great. I don't want you to have to flip a channel to get another opinion. And you should be forced to defend your opinion on a regular basis. I'm always learning stuff. That's why I watch the Sunday shows. I watch every Sunday show every week for the last 20 years. I want to hear everything.
1: Everything. Yeah, I mean, and I think we should all be that way. Conversations matter because, there's different perspectives. I mean, think about this. Like, my dad went, think about how far we've came. And thank God people fought for it. Because, you know, my dad and our parents went to a school where you couldn't drink out of the same water fountain as somebody because of their skin color.
0: Yep.
1: I mean, look how far we've came in one generation. And look how much further we can go if people... We need all the ideas, right? We need all the ideas, but they need to be pressure checked and they need to be constitutional and they need to be in the best interest of human beings and people. And that's what it's all about.
0: See, it was interesting just to build on that. So I did a radio show with Jim Brown in the 90s for 4 years. And we would say, you know, Jim Brown, the running back and activist. Yeah. And we would never talk sports, almost never. Except for when a great running back would come out, he'd be like, oh, I love this guy. You got to check this out. But for the most part, he was talking about prisons. He was talking about rehabbing people, race relations. He says, I remember being in Syracuse and I would travel down south and they would say, you got a black player on your team. You got to put him in a different hotel. And the whole team would move hotels to the black hotel because the coach would not break it up. And he said, I grew up on the second floor of a rented apartment building with my mom, never knew my dad. But it was white people who rallied around secretly, who got money together so I could go to Syracuse because they would not give me a scholarship. But they knew these parents knew that if they saw him, they would give him a scholarship. Obviously, 1 year they see him, they give him a full ride. He did not know what those white people did for him until years later when the coach said, by the way, you didn't have a scholarship. Your town put you in that school. So you would think a guy that saw this black and white society would be bitter. You remember him and Muhammad Ali were rallying with Bill Russell to get segregation out of the South. But you would never find a more patriotic guy than Jim Brown. He would say, yeah, look what we overcame. Let's point out injustice. But man, isn't this a great country? That should be the mindset.
1: That should be the mindset. But, you know, we're actually becoming falling and we've got to be very careful because our success is now playing against us. The same thing that we've done such a great job of evolving the country that we've got a generation of kids who, you know, you're going to have to almost go out of your way to create struggle for them, right? Like because life is the easiest it's ever been in the history of human beings right now. I mean, you can get things at an instant. You can get attention. You can be anywhere you want. And like, you know, so I think that like we've done such a great job that like, you know, we're going to have to be able to find a way to create perspective because what's happening is these ideas are being weaponized by our enemies.
0: So I'm talking to Dakota Meyer. So Dakota, I wanted to touch in on policy because the biggest thing right now, once we're done with the 4th of July and the Ayatollah is done with his marathon, I Hate America tour of his funeral, that we're going to get back to a scenario where they're not living up to the MOU, which is a terrible document we never should have signed off or wrote. But having said that, they're going to try to close the strait. Who knows if the Houthis are going to try to close the Red Sea. This is what the summer is going to consist of. At one point, I think we're going to have to take back the strait. What would that look like from what you know?
1: Well, look, first off, let me just say, I'm no expert in any of this. I mean, I can use it from a common sense perspective.
0: And for somebody who fought in the Middle East and understands the culture.
1: Yeah. Who understand like the culture, right? I mean, look, and what I will say is look, you know, the MOU one way or another, I mean, we had to start somewhere, right? The president understands how to get a deal. You know, it wasn't like he signed a long-term agreement, right? True. You know, and he knows you got to start somewhere. We got to get a piece of paper on the ground, whether we agree with it or not. You know, we got to start somewhere with some document and get them to the table. And look, nobody wants to be at the table more than the Iranians, I believe. But what you can't take out of this context is the Iranian people. If you're expecting for them to abide by the document, well, you're, I mean, like that's way out of realm. But we do control the strait. I mean, we can close the strait down at any time, Brian. So I think we just, you know, we'll return back. The president will do it. I think it's about having the leadership, and we do have the right leadership in place who's willing to do what it takes to get this done. But you got to think, the president's in a hard spot right now. You know, you just had Congress sign off on limiting his power, right? So they're trying to chip away at his power and his ability to be able to make decisions himself and be able to put warships where he needs to and activate on that, which gives him a sign that America doesn't have the appetite to go in and put boots on the ground. And so you either got to get a deal on paper right now, the best deal that you can possibly get. It's not going to be perfect. You know, it's not going to be the perfect deal, or you have to put boots on the ground. That's kind of where you're at in this situation right now, right? I mean, we've knocked out three layers of their leadership. So who knows what's real and what's not? I mean, they're going to have to figure out a way to get a unified front. I mean, who are you talking to? Who's going to take over? They've got a lot of struggles inside of Iran before we can even start. I mean, who are we getting a deal with, right? Who's leading the country? I mean, we still don't even know that. And I don't even know if they know that right now. So I think that, like, what's going to happen is, I mean, we're still going to have struggles. We are going to, Iran will be an enemy with us for the rest of our lives. It's not going to be like a World War II scenario where you're able to have somebody sign a treaty and then abide by it. I mean, this is going to be a continued struggle going forward, but we've got to get a deal in place. I think the president has, you know, he's accomplished a lot, right? I mean, you know, 3 months ago, huge. You had an Iran, a huge, I mean, take, like, we could walk out of the president could bring everybody home right now, leave it where it's at, not even sign a deal. And we're still better off than we were 3 months ago with Iran. And you know, Iran was boasting. I mean, and you see that they did have an ICBM, right? They were able to have capabilities that were further than anybody was willing to admit other than the president. You know, and we've knocked them back, you know, centuries for sure. And you know, their navy's at the bottom of the sea. I mean, like we are in a better spot with Iran today than we've ever been.
0: I hear you. The just scenario, we'd have to push them back on land, is what you're saying, because they have drone technology and missiles that could rocket a merchant ship that would be undefended, and then no one would want to pass through there. So unless we can go and secure that area. So that's what Dakota, the president, wants to avoid, especially before the midterms.
1: Yeah, well, I don't even think, like, to be honest, I don't think President Trump just wants to avoid it because of a political reason. I think he wants to avoid it because he doesn't want to go watch people get killed in an endless war. I mean, this president, the person you want leading the country in a time that we might have to go into conflict is a person who doesn't want to do conflict, but is willing to.
0: Understood.
1: And that's what President Trump is. You know, like, I'm so thankful, you know, him and the administration that we have up there, that they're not willing to just look at this as a political pawn, or they're not just willing to look at this and freely just use the greatest asset that we have is our men and women in uniform, you know, without understanding the consequences.
0: I know. And Dakota's back in uniform too. Dakota Meyer, U.S. Marine and Medal of Honor recipient. Dakota, always great talking to you. Talk to you again soon.
1: Thank you so much, Brian. Good seeing you.
0: You got it. Back in a moment.
2: Don't go anywhere. Brian Kilmeade will be right back.
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0: 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It's Brian Kilmeade.
1: So in case you don't know, the World Cup news is pretty big, and it is. It came down last night. It looks like Flo Balogun will be able to play tonight. So it looks like his red card has been suspended. He gets put on probation. Anything happens, he'll let him know. A couple of things. The way Balogun responded prior to his suspension being lifted, classy. You know what he said? I'm disappointed, but I'm not going to show it because a lot of kids are watching to see how I handle this. So I'm going to show. I disagree with the decision, but I'm going to live with it. It gets reversed because they looked at it and they said they watched it in slow motion and the U.S. soccer got their lawyers involved. Trump said he called just to get clarification on the rule. He's not a Mr. Soccer guy. He played a couple years in high school. But the other thing is Belgium is now appealing the appeal.

0: your KSCD Live a Doppler forecast for today. Sunny with a high of 87. Tonight, increasing clouds with a low of 65. Tomorrow, mostly sunny with a high of 88. Tomorrow night, partly cloudy with a low of 67. Wednesday, a chance of showers and thunderstorms. Partly sunny with a high of 88. Wednesday night, showers likely with the possible thunderstorm. Mostly cloudy with a low of 65. Thursday, partly sunny with a high of 82. Thursday night, a 30% chance of showers. Partly cloudy with a low of 62. Friday, partly sunny, 81. Friday night, partly cloudy with a low of 62. Saturday, mostly sunny with a high of 87. Saturday night, clear with a low of 66. And sunny on Sunday with a high of 91. Once again, today it's going to be sunny with a high of 87 and a low of 65. You can see the full forecast online anytime at NorthwestIowaNow.com.
1: I'm Dan Lody with Your Money Now. Trading volumes on prediction markets during the month of June were on the rise as the World Cup helped raise those levels. Kalshi did more than $30 billion in trading volume last month, while Polymarket hit a record high of $10.8 billion. Even Rothera, an event contract exchange, launched in June, saw more than $2 billion in trading volume. Defense giant Lockheed Martin is set to buy Naval Defense Group Ultramarine for $3.45 billion. Lockheed President Stephanie Hill said how much this move will grow its undersea and anti-submarine warfare capabilities. UK-based network Sky announced it's going to buy rival ITV's television business. Sky, which is owned by Comcast, may at some point down the road be spun off with other media assets of Comcast. Wall Street stocks remain mixed, but the NASDAQ leading the way. The NASDAQ is up more than 300 points. That's Your Money Now.
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7: 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September corn right now is up 14 cents at 437 per bushel. New crop December corn up 15 cents at 456 and a half. March corn, 15 and a half cents better right now at 471 and three quarter cents. September soybeans, 43 cents higher at 1179. November up 43 and a quarter at 1191. January up 42 cents at 1204 and a half. Soybean meal up $8.60 at 314.10. Soybean oil up 60 points at 67.37. And Chicago wheat futures right now up 10.5 cents. On the livestock page, we have August live cattle futures up 17 cents at $239.40 per 100 pounds. October up 55 cents at $234.85. December up 47 cents at $234.70. February up 22 cents at $235.27. August feeder cattle are currently up 15 cents at $360.77. September down 40 cents at $358.07. October down 57 cents at $355. November down 65 cents at $351.82. August hog futures are 12 cents lower at $98.62. We're higher on the back month. 70 cents higher for October at $82.72. December up 72 cents at $74.10. February up 57 cents at $77.55. Wall Street at the moment up 14 points at 53,197. 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
1: I love it. In the end, they got the decision right. Flo should have never been sent off. You never want to send off a player, especially when they have a chance to play in a round of 16 in their home country. So in the end, they got it right. You don't have to like it. You cannot say it's unprecedented because this has happened before. Go search Cristiano Ronaldo's red card in qualifying before the World Cup, and you'll see. So the great news is Flo is back. I think justice was done. And let's go. Can't wait for tomorrow.
2: And that's Landon Donovan talking about the reversal of Flo Balogun's suspension. But by the way, they're appealing the appeal is Belgium. They got it in by 8 o'clock in the morning. So they're going to present their case saying there's a Rule 67 or something that says that you can't appeal a FIFA suspension. Joining us now is Kobe Jones. Kobe, I know you don't really go over the legal portion of soccer, but it is one thing. People are looking at bylaws now more than looking at back lines. So what are your thoughts about the fact that Balogun is back in there for now? I don't know if he's able to hear.
3: I think it's fantastic, Brian, when it comes down to it, is just the opportunity to have Balogun back into the lineup is extremely important. He's the focal point of the attack for the United States. And this is what you want. You want your top players, your star striker, to be able to play in this. It's such an important matchup against Belgium. This is, I think, for the American fan, exactly what you were hoping for, that FIFA, you know, for a different terminology, whatever, got it right in the end. Yes. And so I think we're all excited to see what comes of this matchup.
2: And that, understandably, Belgium's upset. Their coach came out and said, is this April Fool's or the 4th of July? Says this can't be a scenario. So he's really upset and they're going for the appeal. Do you have an indication of does appeal have merit? Does the appeal of the appeal have merit?
3: I think I'm having a little trouble here.
2: Yeah, I think we're getting back. I can, Kobe, I can hear you pretty clear. So we'll straighten out that audio again, but we'll bring him right back. In case you don't know, Kobe Jones, longtime national team player, outstanding player for the Los Angeles Galaxy. And as a forward, he's actually lethal. He's a star for UCLA, too. He's in 3 World Cups himself, 2-time MLS Cup champion. If you need a goal, you always go to Kobe. Also, you need someone to articulate and make themselves available after a practice or a game. It was Kobe Jones. So that's why when I was doing soccer and I was doing sideline for the Metro Stars, who are now the Red Bulls, anytime Kobe Jones can tell me, like, great, I can get an interview of a guy that's actually going to listen and answer your questions. But I want to bring you some highlights from the game I went to yesterday, Norway against Brazil. Brazil favored. Norway comes in. Turns out they moved the ball better. They were stronger. And they had a fantastic forward who would not be denied. Haaland was awesome. He's about 6'3", 210, and unstoppable. Listen to both his goals.
4: Bruno Guimaraes with a lovely through ball. Martinelli to Cunha. Oh, that might be a penalty. The referee's not giving it at the moment.
5: Defender number 3 committed tripping foul. Final decision.
4: Yeah. And it's saved by Nieland brilliantly. Diving away to his left. It's the way they've chosen to attack the job. Schelder up. He's been busy since the count. Haaland scores again. Norway lead. The Northern Lights are shining. Schelder up's been brilliant since he came on. Haaland, he wants another one. He's got another one. How about that? Extraordinary. Just phenomenal. Norway are on their way to the last 8. Haaland is a hero. The goalkeeper is a hero. And Brazil are knocked out again by a European team.
2: There you go. Brazil goes home, and Norway moves forward, and they're going to play against England, which will be a phenomenal game. Both move the ball phenomenally. Kobe, first off, I know, just to get sidetracked for a second, I just played the highlights to Norway's win over Brazil. I don't know how much you were able to see, but did it surprise you knowing both teams?
3: Well, I would say it surprised me just from the fact it's Brazil, right? Those golden jerseys, the yellow jerseys, everyone's always, you know, no matter what, thinking that Brazil's going to win every game. But when you have this Norway team that has stepped up, that's had the impact, you know, on this World Cup, that's had the fan following, and of course, Erling Haaland, you know, up top. And let's be honest, if you saw that game, he wasn't doing a whole lot within the game. It seems like he wasn't moving much, but when he got the ball, in that final third, he was a threat every single time. And his goals, both of them, absolutely brilliant.
2: It's interesting, Kobe. We've seen a lot of different celebrations. I've never seen no celebration. He does not celebrate. He's like, of course I scored. Isn't that kind of, is that interesting?
3: You know what? It was actually perfect, right?
2: Yeah.
3: You know, he's got so many different nicknames. The Viking, the one I like for that particular matchup against Brazil, Cyborg, you know, where it was just like, this is what I do, you know, and goal just turned around and walked away. It was a very impressive performance by Erling Haaland and the whole Norway side. Let's be honest. Odegaard was excellent as well, just on his playmaking abilities for that team.
2: Edric comes in. He's 19 years old. He's supposed to be the next megastar for Brazil. He had a breakaway right away, but he got thwarted. It was a good shot, but it was a great save. And then Neymar comes in trying to turn back the clock, hit a penalty, but really didn't do much. And when they needed a goal, they couldn't do it. It was like they thought they were going to have another dramatic win, and it didn't happen. But before we get to Mexico and England, just back to our game. Let's just assume that Balogun gets in. The appeal does not work. So they go on the field tonight against Seattle. How much does this back and forth play a role against Belgium and Seattle tonight?
3: Well, against Belgium, I think it's going to be a little bit of an issue, as everyone said, because as a team, you prepare for what you think is coming your way. And then finding out that Balogun is going to be playing, they have to kind of switch it up. And then now they have another appeal. You know, so it may affect the staff as far as their prep and planning. The players, I don't think the players care. You know, they before this World Cup, they were looking at every single team that they might have to play and have an understanding. All these players know each other now, Brian. You know, they understand, you know, how the opponent is going to be playing. So I think they'll be prepped and ready regardless of if Balogun plays or not. I do think that they will understand it's going to be a much more difficult proposition if Balogun is on the field than if someone else is in there.
2: I know, and if there's going to be a goal, you got to think it's going to come from him, the way he operates inside the 18, inside the six even. But you wonder, too, if Pulisic is going to emerge, because for the first time in his career, the spotlight's not necessarily on him. And you wonder if he's going to do something, just to keep an eye on some of the scenarios I see taking place. But I watched the whole game when the U.S. played Belgium in Atlanta. And I watched Doku play on the left, but he's a predominantly right player. And it's not that they left him open. And this guy got a yard and then hit the, you know, and we just hit on two unstoppable shots. Might have been three, I forgot. But they just looked better, Belgium. What changed, if anything?
3: Well, to be quite honest, I don't think anything has changed from either side. And you put it out there, Doku, I mean, he's a one-man wrecking machine. You know, whenever he gets the ball out wide, he's such a threat and so dangerous. So when we talk about teams planning, I imagine the U.S. has a plan in place to try to slow up Jeremy Doku, because if he's on fire, he's practically impossible to stop. That's why Man City has been so successful with Doku, you know, out on that wing. So I think for the United States, they prepped, they prepared, and defensively, they've got to be solid. So there's going to be a lot of onus, you know, on if it's Freeman out there, if it's, you know, Dest helping out, you know, defensively, Chris Richards sliding over, a lot of players getting involved.
2: So if you have an outside, outside right back, do you keep them home more?
3: Yes. You don't limit them going forward, but you do, you know, make sure that you say, look, yes, get forward when you can, but your first responsibility is the defensive responsibility. You know, that you have to be prepared for Doku if he's going to try to slide into that space once you leave it into the attack. So there's got to be help. If someone goes forward on the right, then a defensive midfielder or a center back is going to have to slide over to cover that if they get caught high.
2: All right, so
3: that's why you don't want to turn the ball over in bad places.
2: Have you seen, Kobe, how many different coaches, national team coaches, have you played for, do you think? You personally?
3: For myself,
2: yep.
3: Four or five.
2: You, I think. Four or five. What is, yeah. Have you been able to look at this game and say, wow, that's a coaching move? You know, that's a coach. Have you seen Ponchicino, besides what he might be doing in practice in the mindset, have you seen strategical moves where you thought, man, this is smart? I see what he's doing here. Can you describe that if you've seen it for our listeners?
3: Yeah, I think one of the big things is for Pochettino, you know, pay attention to the hydration breaks, you know, when they come up. We've seen the U.S. actually shift, you know, the momentum in a game during the hydration breaks, where Pochettino actually has time to show where the movement is going to be. And I like, you know, some of the substitutions that he's brought on. If you look at, you know, getting players ready. And I would say one of the biggest coaching moves, and people didn't like it, was actually bringing in all those other players to start in the game against Turkey, because it's extremely important now that all those players have World Cup experience and know what to expect, you know, when they're called upon, because we're looking at games that, yes, could go 90, they could go 120, you know, so you're going to have that full roster ready and prepared to go into the game.
2: You know, I look at a guy like Tim Weah, who's used to starting and being a main cog. And have you ever had that experience where the starter star, Kobe Jones, is, and all of a sudden you find yourself on the bench? How do you deal with that mentally while pulling for your team?
3: It's tough. It is extremely tough. And look, nobody likes it. Every player there thinks that they should be starting. You know, that's the nature of a national team. But I think one of the things that you have to understand is that you're part of the whole, you know, and that's what every team that I've been on, where there's an understanding that it's a group effort, they're always more successful. You know, they always do a lot better, and you will get your chance. You will get your time, you know, out there on the pitch at some point. I think that's the mentality that you have to have, that you prepare yourself to be able to step up when called upon.
2: Right. And first guy off the bench has always been, seems to be Berhalter. Is there anybody else you expect to see off the bench tonight?
3: It depends the way the game goes, right? If it's going to be more defensive stance, is it going to be, you know, more offensive? You know, do you have like a Gio Reyna that could possibly come in and just give that offensive push if you're chasing and you need that goal? Berhalter is that steady presence, I think, in the midfield, you know, that is able to kind of lock things down, you know, when necessary. I'd expect Pepe, you know, as well. And it's usually offensive guys, because you always want to have your defense set. Right. You only put the defense in there if you're trying to hold on to the lead.
2: Yeah.
3: Adding a defender in the back.
2: Interesting. I want people to get at home to see the game they might have missed last night, because it was pushed to late. Mexico, England. England prevailed in front of 100,000 fans in Mexico. Cut two.
6: And this wet pitch skidding off of Dave Saka. Takes on Gallardo and crosses. 3-header 1-0. England lead. Jude Bellingham in the Azteca. Mexico have been the better team. England strike first. Big 5 or 10 minutes on the cards here for Mexico. It's played on to Harry Kane, who crosses, and Bellingham's there again. And England lead 2-0. And in the blink of an eye, the game's getting away from Mexico. It's the left foot of Alvarado into the danger area. There's the shot. They've got one back. It's Quiñones. It's liftoff in the Azteca. It's game on in the last 16. Mexico back in it.
7: Number 26 coming to serious foul play. He received a red card.
6: Jerome Ponce sent off. England down to 10. Gordon running in. Goalkeeper's caught him. Penalty England. What a game in the Azteca. Harry Kane scores. England lead 3-1. And the England captain scores his 85th international goal.
2: So they went on to hold on 3-2, down man. That's the best I've seen England play. I don't know what you're the expert, how much that Mexico style played to England's strength.
3: Oh, I think, look, there's a lot of talk beforehand about the altitude and, you know, the Mexican team, the first 20 minutes just coming out and trying to smother the opponent, smother that England team. I think England and Tuchel, the coach, played it perfectly. You know, you don't want to just go rushing and trying to chase everything. So you saw England drop in and try to counter. And not a lot of countering happened in the first, you know, 20, 30 minutes or so. But then all of a sudden, boom, boom, you know, two goals all of a sudden, you know, for Jude Bellingham. And they were on the front foot. It's exactly what they needed to do. They needed to weather that first storm. And to be quite honest, I was surprised at the end of the game, you know, as Mexico is chasing, you know, when they're down, that they kept launching balls into the box, you know, getting all the crosses in instead of trying to combine and have shots from distance, because, you know, that English team, they have a lot of trees in there, a lot of big guys. You know, they brought Stones in. You know, they have a lot of guys in the back that are expecting those headers, and they did well to hold on to that lead.
2: All right, and Kobe, what do you expect tonight? Belgium, US.
3: I'm expecting an exciting matchup here with the U.S. and Belgium, and I'm expecting a win. You know, I mean, I think the way this team has played has shown that they have grown in a very short amount of time and that they've gained confidence in every single matchup. And if they can play how they played in that first game against Paraguay, where they were just all over them and showed their physical nature, the physicality, their youth and the ability to just chase and that grit of the U.S. style, I think they have a very good chance of getting the victory against Belgium.
2: Then it'll be Portugal or Spain. We'll see what happens. Kobe, I can't wait to talk to you more along the way, and hopefully we talk about the next level with the U.S. tomorrow. No doubt about it. We'll find out tonight at 8 o'clock. Pre-game starts at 7 p.m. Eastern time. Kobe Jones, thank you. Back in a moment.
3: Thank you. Great job. USA.
2: Yep.
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2: I think they made a really brilliant decision. I think the referee's call was horrible. I had nothing to do with the decision. What I did have to do is, I said, I think this should be reviewed because I watched the play. And he didn't do anything wrong. You know, got to look. By the way, if he did, I'd feel differently probably. If he punched him in the face, if he did something wrong. He didn't do anything wrong. Two people ran into each other. And by the way, if you look at that game, there were 10 instances where it was much rougher than that. So I think it starts with the fact that it shouldn't have been a foul. And I think that Johnny is brilliant at what he does. And I think they made, I don't think it was his decision, it's a big committee.
3: So they decided to reverse the red card. They said, okay, you already got punished. You missed 35 minutes of that game. Your team, thankfully, for America, and that's who I'm pulling for, they survived. So that's going to be it. We're not going to keep you out of the next game, and we'll have a year on probation. That's what they found, a clause 27-1. But there's another one in 69 or 67 clause in the FIFA that says you can't appeal this. So that's what Belgium's going on right now. So the President of the United States, he says he knows him. He's watched the scenario. He said, what's the appeal process? But meanwhile, U.S. Soccer had already done it with their attorneys. President Trump, he would even tell you. He'd tell you if he did it. But he did not have the pull. He says, are you guys looking at this? And the appeal was in motion, and the lawyers came up with it. And the way I understand it, and no one's pushed back on this yet, is the way I understand it is, Andrew Giuliani was the White House task force, helped organize this whole thing. They have an attorney, and the attorney for U.S. Soccer put together and said, guys, you can't watch back these penalties in slow motion because that's not the way soccer is played. You watch goals and offsides. You could do that in slow motion, but that's electronic. This is, you did it in slow motion. The referee didn't make the call. You told him to go review it in his headset. So reverse it. And they said they did. I like it.
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5: Your KICD Live, a Doppler forecast for today. Sunny with a high of 87. Tonight, increasing clouds with a low of 65. Tomorrow, mostly sunny with a high of 88. Tomorrow night, partly cloudy with a low of 67. Wednesday, a chance of showers and thunderstorms. Partly sunny with a high of 88. Wednesday night, showers likely with the possible thunderstorm. Mostly cloudy with a low of 65. Thursday, partly sunny with a high of 82. Thursday night, a 30% chance of showers. Partly cloudy with a low of 62. Friday, partly sunny, 81. Friday night, partly cloudy with a low of 62. Saturday, mostly sunny with a high of 87. Saturday night, clear with a low of 66. And sunny on Sunday with a high of 91. Once again today, it's going to be sunny with a high of 87 and a low of 65. You can see the full forecast online anytime at northwestiowanow.com.
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1: Good afternoon, George Bauer at the KICD News Desk. Here's what's happening in Northwest Iowa now. The Clay County Sheriff's Department has released new information about a Thursday traffic accident near Fostoria. 66-year-old Linda Flaherty of Dickens was taken to Spencer Hospital with possible injuries. That accident occurred about 2:15 Thursday afternoon. Flaherty was eastbound on 280th Street, pulled into the path of 42-year-old John Olson, who was northbound in a pickup on Highway 71. He was not injured. Flaherty charged with failure to yield. The driver of one of those many golf cars you see plying the streets of Arnold's Park rolled Friday night, injuring the driver. Police Chief Al Kruger tells KICD News 49-year-old Lisa Anderson was transported to Lenx Regional Healthcare by ambulance. Two adult males and two juvenile males were also on the vehicle when it rolled onto its side. They did not seek medical attention. The incident occurred about 10:30 p.m. on East Broadway Street. It remains under investigation, and charges are possible. Arnold's Park Okoboji Fire assisted at the scene. An Eastern Iowa teenager has died after an accident on Clear Lake Saturday evening. The Iowa Department of Natural Resources reported two watercraft collided about 5:30 p.m., one with an adult and a minor. The other vessel had three minors on board. Passengers on a nearby pontoon assisted. All five were then taken to the hospital in Mason City. Yesterday, the Iowa DNR updated that story to say that a 14-year-old girl from Dyersville has now succumbed to her injuries, and a 15-year-old girl from Mason City has been transferred to Mayo Clinic in Rochester. The investigation is in the early stages, but officers have ruled out alcohol or other impairments as a contributing factor. Anthony Gonzalez this noon has an update from the Clay County Road Engineer on which of our rural highways have been switched to 60 miles per hour under that new state law that went into effect last week.
2: County officials determined some roads do not meet the safety standards needed to accommodate the higher speeds and have established temporary 55-mile-per-hour speed zones on 9 roadway segments. Iowa State Trooper Kevin Kroll recently encouraged drivers to pay close attention to posted signs.
3: Well, I've been told everybody was already driving 60 miles an hour already anyway, so I would say that obey the sign or pay the fine would be the best route to go that way.
2: Kroll noted some county roads have not yet completed the review process associated with the new speed limit law.
3: So I would say whatever the last sign you saw for that roadway is, but the default speed will be 60 miles an hour on most your hard-surfaced roads.
2: The affected roadways are M22, 100th Avenue from Highway 18 to 350th Street, M36, 160th Avenue from 420th Street to 440th Street, M38, 190th Avenue from 350th Street to 400th Street, B19, 320th Street / the East Beltway from Highway 71 to 230th Avenue, M50, 240th Avenue from County Bridge GB16-2 to Highway 18, M54, 290th Avenue from south of Webb to the Buena Vista County line, N14, 310th Avenue from the Dixon County line to Highway 18, B17, 300th Street from 270th Avenue to 300th Avenue, and B24, 350th Street from 130th Avenue to 140th Avenue. Kroll says motorists can expect to see a mix of speed limits while the transition continues.
3: The county roads are going to take, like you say, we got to have time to go out there and switch the signs over, but you can be expecting to see 60 miles an hour on several of the signs out there that used to be 55.
2: For Northwest Iowa Now, I'm Anthony Gonzalez.
1: July is Ultraviolet Ray Awareness Month.
4: So while most people enjoy being outside during the summer, many do not realize that too much exposure to the UV rays can actually cause skin damage or damage to your skin, eyes, and increase your risk of skin cancer. Sunburns are certainly a warning sign that your skin...

0: has been damaged, but the concern goes beyond that. Every time your skin is exposed to UV radiation, damage can occur, even if you don't burn. So over time, the damage accumulates and increases that risk of premature aging, wrinkles, eye damage, and then, of course, skin cancer.
1: Clay County Health Educator Darcy Follin says skin cancer is one of the most diagnosed forms of cancer locally.
0: The encouraging thing is that many cases are preventable. So by taking steps to reduce that UV exposure and by paying attention to changes in your skin, you can significantly reduce that risk. While people with fair skin may burn more easily, the UV radiation does affect all skin types. So men, women, children, and older adults can all develop skin cancer. Even people who tan instead of burn are still experiencing skin damage. There's really no such thing as a safe tan when it comes to UV exposure.
1: Staying out of the sun is the best prevention, but of course that's not practical. So,
0: using a broad spectrum sunscreen with an SPF of at least 30, making sure that we are applying that generously and then reapplying every 2 hours or more often, especially if we're swimming or sweating, if we're working out in the yard and we're sweating. Second, we want you wearing that protective clothing when possible. So long sleeve, pants, clothing designed with sun protection can make a big difference. Third, we want you to wear a hat to protect your face, ears, and neck. These are the areas where skin cancers commonly develop. And then finally, wearing sunglasses that block both that UVA and that UVB ray. Your eyes can be damaged by the UV radiation just like your skin can.
1: And remember, you are getting exposed to those UV rays even on cloudy days. And Friday night, the annual garden tour in Spencer. Sharon Essex, member of the Clay County Garden Club.
2: In the gardens, we have vegetables, flowers, perennial. And this year, we are having 6 gardens, and they're very beautiful gardens. Should it be pouring rain on Friday, then there will be a tour on that Saturday, July 11th. But it has to be pouring. Most times, we do not cancel this event.
1: The tour is free. They will accept donations, however, which will help them with scholarships and community horticulture and landscaping projects.
2: It takes a lot of time from a lot of people in our club. And as I said, we have 40 members and everyone's very active and everyone helps out. But our annual garden tour is a very enjoyable, nice evening event that many people from all over Northwest Iowa come to.
1: The tour is 5 until 8 o'clock Friday night. You can pick up your map on the north side of the Northgate Mall parking lot. That's the latest from the news desk. All of our news can be accessed online or at the new Northwest Iowa Now app.
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5: Turning to the area funeral announcements for today, services for 96-year-old Theora DeWay of Bloomington, Minnesota, formerly of Archer. The funeral service is Tuesday at 11 at the Archer Community Church. Visitation also at the church in Archer Tuesday morning from 10 until 11, family present at that time. Burial will take place at Pleasant Hill Cemetery near Primgar following the lunch. The Sanborn funeral in charge of arrangements for 96-year-old Theora DeWay of Bloomington, Minnesota, formerly of Archer. Funeral services for 46-year-old Jared Stokes of Emmitsburg, formerly of Mallard, will be Wednesday at 10 a.m. at Grace Church in Emmitsburg. Burial at Rush Lake Cemetery in Mallard. Visitation at the Grace Church on Tuesday from 4 until 7 p.m. The Geelan Funeral Home in Spencer in charge of arrangements for 46-year-old Jared Stokes of Emmitsburg. and a private family graveside service for 82-year-old Harold Vugdevine of Spirit Lake will take place at the Lakeview Gardens Cemetery in Okoboji. Robinson Funeral Home Spirit Lake handling arrangements for 82-year-old Harold Vugdevine of Spirit Lake. 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
11: 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Taking a look at your weather summary. Nikki Thunder in for Patrick this hour. Today, expect pleasant summer weather conditions. Winds will remain light as temperatures rise into the mid to upper 80s. Through the evening, a weak surface boundary descending across central to southern Minnesota may try to carry weakening showers and storms near the Minnesota-Iowa border, though trends indicate this activity dissipating before making it to Iowa. Overnight lows into tomorrow are expected to fall into the mid to upper 60s under mostly clear skies. A gradual shift to southerly, southeasterly flow and mostly clear skies will likely lead to a slight increase in highs, with values expected to top out in the mid to upper 80s. The next shortwave pattern is expected to arrive late tomorrow night into Wednesday morning, bringing another round of showers and storms to northern Iowa. Dew points returning to the lower 70s could lead to a few storms being on the strong to severe side, though exact details and timing still need to be worked out in the coming days. Looking beyond Wednesday morning, things look to quiet back down before another ridge looks to impact the central plains of the U.S. It's unsure how far east the ridge will push, but something to watch for in the coming days. Taking a look at your live Doppler forecast, sunny today with a high of 87. South-southeast winds at 5 to 10 miles per hour. Tonight, increasing clouds with a low of 65. Tomorrow, mostly sunny with a high of 88. Tomorrow night, partly cloudy with a low of 67. Wednesday, a 20% chance of showers and thunderstorms, partly sunny with a high of 88. A little breezy south-southwest winds at 10 to 15 miles per hour. Wind gusts as high as 20 miles per hour. Wednesday night, showers likely with a possible thunderstorm, mostly cloudy with a low of 65. West-southwest winds at 5 to 10 miles per hour, becoming north after midnight. Thursday, partly sunny with a high of 82. Thursday night, a 30% chance of showers, partly cloudy, with a low of 62. Friday, partly sunny with a high of 81. Friday night, partly cloudy with a low of 62. And for the weekend, Saturday sunny, 87. Clear Saturday night with a low of 66, and Sunday sunny with a high of 91. Right now we're at 69% humidity with south winds at 8 miles per hour. And right now we are at 83 degrees. And again, we're expecting a high today of 87. Yesterday's high did reach 85. Record high 104 that was set in 1936, with a record low 45 degrees set in 1924. Sunrise this morning was at 5:48. Sunset this evening will be at 9:03. And you can see the full forecast online anytime at NorthwestIowaNow.com.
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4: 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There's the count. We get a three count for the referee. There's the win by four.
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0: It's now time for your Spencer Activities Report, joined by the Activities Director of Spencer Community Schools, Taylor Chapman, as we get set for a big week here, postseason on the way. But first, we'll look back at last week's action, and softball comes out of the week unblemished. Did lose one game in there due to weather. They were supposed to play Ridgeview at Ridgeview. They got in a game against GTRA at Ridgeview. Ultimately, couldn't play Ridgeview down there, but unbeaten week for the softball team.
5: Yeah, it's a great week for softball. Had a couple games at home to start the week with Sioux Central and Western Christian. So started off the week well, and then got the opportunity to go down to Ridgeview. I was hoping to really play that Ridgeview game with losing to them earlier in the season, but got the win against GTRA and then had some weather. There's a social media video that followed that. It was a tornado warning, and they had to go in to take shelter, and both the Ridgeview team and Spencer were playing kickball in their gym. And at the end of the day, those girls are going to remember that far more than the wins. And just that fun memory. So it was pretty cool.
0: Real question is, what was the score of the kickball game? And can that be applied to the softball game?
5: I haven't heard that. I'll give you an update next week.
0: Baseball, on the other hand, they start out the week 2-0, come back to beat Western Christian in extra innings. That thing went 10 innings that game. And then come away with a win on senior night against Sioux Central. And kind of the flip happened against Unity Christian as to Western Christian. Spencer had a lead and lost it late as Unity Christian comes back to beat Spencer there, and a tight one against a really good team, but Unity comes out on top.
5: Yeah, quick note, forgot about the last game of the week for softball against BHRV. Got the win to end the week at home as well last Thursday. Baseball as well, started off the week really well, you know, with a marathon game as you mentioned. I think we got done at 10:40 p.m. and what a cool way to end with a walk-off win and come back and win the next game against Sioux Central, and then a tough one against a really quality Unity team, but a good gauge of where you're at as you head into postseason here.
0: And postseason does start towards the end of this week, Thursday, Friday, and hopefully Saturday as well. Regular season has to wrap up first, and for softball, that means a road trip down to Sergeant Bluff, Luton this evening, and then it's going to be Algona on Tuesday.
5: Yeah, two really quality teams to end the week here as we head into postseason. I think both teams are ranked with Sergeant Bluff and Algona, so wish the girls best of luck on their road trips to start the week, and then get an opportunity to host the first round of regional tournament here on Thursday at 7 p.m. at the Spencer Softball Complex against Lamar's, which is a team we played earlier this season. But as you know, everybody starts 0-0 in the postseason, so good opportunity to kick off the postseason run at home on Thursday. Hopefully, we'll be playing at Bishop Heelan on Saturday if we win Thursday.
0: Baseball will also be at Sergeant Bluff on Monday, and then turn around. They've got a Wednesday game to wrap up the regular season at Humboldt. Two quality opponents there before Sioux Center for the first round of sub-state tournament action on Friday, and that's going to be at Spencer.
5: Same week as softball here with two quality opponents to end the season for the regular season here. So wish baseball team best of luck in both those contests, and then another awesome opportunity to start the postseason run here at home against Sioux Center. Again, a team we played earlier this year, and we're fortunate to win that game. Baseball is one sport that's a fickle game, and you see a lot of upsets, so you got to be ready to play. And first pitch will be at 7 p.m. at Andy McGaffin Field Friday night.
0: Especially this this bracket, you mentioned like upsets happening. Maybe last year, Helan was the one seed coming out of the bracket, but most years, the number one seed isn't coming out of this bracket for sub-state baseball.
5: It's been bizarre, and we've been on the fun side of that. We've been an eight seed before heading down to Lamar's and upset the one seed as an eight seed. So it's such a game reliant on pitching, and obviously can't make mistakes in the field and whatnot, but I really look forward to both our postseason runs for baseball and softball as they've been having great years.
0: Anything we missed this week?
5: So we got Tiger Girls youth basketball camp going on, started today, goes Monday, Tuesday, Wednesday this week, and have around 40 girls at camp, so grades 3 through 8. Awesome week for girls basketball, and yeah, just look forward to the end of the week here.
0: This has been your Spencer Activities Report with the Activities Director of Spencer Community Schools, Taylor Chapman.
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10: 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Even Reality Technology raised $150 million in a pre-Series B round as it looks to develop its own set of smart glasses. The company's CEO, Will Wang, who was a former Apple employee and worked on the development and mass production of the Apple Watch and iPhone, is now focusing on the AI wearables market. The funding round, supported by Tencent, gives the company a valuation of $1 billion. Wall Street stocks are gaining some momentum as the NASDAQ leads it higher. The Dow Industrials just slightly higher. The NASDAQ is up more than 300 points. West Texas crude down less than 1% at $68 a barrel. EasyJet, the budget airline based in the UK, announced that it has agreed in principle to be taken over by U.S. private equity firm Castle Lake. The deal is worth approximately $7.3 billion. It was the fifth bid that Castle Lake had made for the airline. And that's Your Money Now.
11: That'll be $84.52.
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16: ABC News, I'm Chuck Sievertson. The Belgian Soccer Federation demands an explanation from FIFA about a decision to let a U.S. forward play tonight at the World Cup despite getting a red card in his previous game. President Trump phoned the head of soccer's governing body about it.
17: All I did was ask for a review. I didn't say you have to do this.
16: A man accused of killing conservative influencer Charlie Kirk in Utah last September is set to appear in front of a judge this week for evidence and testimony against him. Tyler Robinson has not entered a plea. Tonight, the president will fly the new Air Force One overseas for the first time to a two-day NATO summit in Turkey. For the first time, President Trump rang the opening bell for the New York Stock Exchange and NASDAQ from the Oval Office in the White House. It celebrated the launch of Trump Accounts, a new tax-advantaged savings account for children in the U.S. Total deaths in Ukraine from overnight Russian air attacks are now at least 21. This is ABC News.
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20: Good afternoon, George Bauer at the KICD Ag Business Desk. China and the United States have apparently set guiding objectives for expanding two-way agricultural trade, and they have agreed in principle to include relevant agricultural products under a reciprocal tariff reduction framework following their recent economic and trade consultations. The Ministry of Commerce in Japan saying over the weekend the two sides will sit down later this week to talk specifics. Markets responded overnight, turning sharply higher. Here is our Monday DeKalb and Asgro update. Technical agronomist Dustin Renner, you're calling me from a cornfield right now. What do you see?
21: Yeah, I came out looking at some dealer plots today. We had some storms come through the area that just wanted to evaluate products on how it handled those storms last week. And everything looks good, but starting to find a little bit of disease out here.
20: Is that a result of the rain and heat?
21: It's always in combination, too. But, you know, you think of how humid and the rainfall we've had. A lot of times pre-tassel, we don't have a lot of disease. And I'm not saying it's a huge problem right now, but I am seeing a few foliar diseases. A little bit of eye spot, a little bit of northern corn leaf blight is what I've ran into today. Lower in the canopy, but there are a few lesions around.
20: How are the soybeans looking?
21: Soybeans have really taken off. You know, there's those 2 weeks of cooler weather that seemed like they stalled out. But, you know, a week ago after that weekend, coming back to work and driving around the area, it really seems like the beans have taken off. And, you know, we're still in that R2 time frame. But in a few of these early planted bean fields, we are starting to see some pod formation on the lower canopy.
20: So what's your advice on a fungicide application right now?
21: We are seeing a few tassels start to poke out. You know, depending on your planting date and your RMs, your planting, you know, out here where I'm at, you know, you can pull the whorl and determine when you're going to see tassel. So with the heat we're going to have this week, we'll probably shoot a new leaf every 2 to 3 days. So pull the whorl and count the leaves to tassel coming out. We'll give you an indication when to line up the planes.
20: And your advice every year is to plan ahead, be ready when it's time to roll.
21: You know, I've always been kind of on the early side. Once I start seeing some tassels, I really want to get the plans in place. You know, back in the day, we used to, fungicides got the bad rap of causing a rusted ear, but really is the surfactants in the tank. So if you make sure, you work with your retailer, make sure you're using that NPE-free surfactant, and you can go, you know, prior to tassel and not have the probability of causing a rusted ear.
20: DeKalb Asgro, technical agronomist Dustin Rennert. Anything else we need to know before our update next week?
21: I think that's just the biggest thing. You know, we have a huge crop out here going around northwest Iowa. Crop is in phenomenal shape. Got a great rain in front of the heat last week, and things look phenomenal. So just to get your fungicide plans in place and protect the yield potential we have out here.
20: Thank you, sir.
21: Thank you, George.
20: This morning on KICD AM, we got our monthly update from the Iowa Soybean Association, the immediate past president. Current member of the American Soybean Association Board of Directors is Brent Swart from Spencer.
22: Have quarterly meetings with Iowa Soybean Association, and this is the June meeting is always one of our biggest meetings because we're going through budgets. And obviously, as we look to investing our checkoff dollars, as well as Iowa Soybean Association is in a very unique position in that we have a very large non-checkoff budget as well due to how well our organization has performed over the years. We had the opportunity to be a little bit more flexible with those non-checkoff dollars in helping advocate for farmers across the state of Iowa and invest in things that may be limited by the checkoff.
20: Well, where do those dollars come from? Because it doesn't cost to be a member.
22: We do obviously have advocate memberships, which is I always encourage farmers to be a part of. But we also have some subsidiary businesses, the Soil and Water Outcomes Fund, as well as Amplify, an association management company. And those companies that we've invested in over the years has created a nice, again, non-checkoff income where we're in a situation where, you know, 40%+ of our budget comes from non-checkoff. And again, that gives Iowa farmers a big advantage when we compare ourselves to other qualified soybean associations around the country.
20: Brent, you will be traveling this week to what I didn't realize is a pretty big market for American soybeans.
22: Yeah, it comes as a surprise to most producers when I talk to them about this, but I'll be traveling actually today, leaving for Cairo, Egypt, which is a big market for U.S. soybeans. Just surpassed Mexico to take over to the number two position for U.S. soybean exports. Obviously, China's number one, but Egypt has been a great supporter of U.S. soy. They're a little more inconsistent than Mexico, but we're glad to see that they've really risen to the level that we see them at today, and we hope to continue that relationship with them. While I'm in country, I'll be visiting with the aquaculture industry and speaking at the AquaCon conference, telling about the sustainability of U.S. soy, as well as promoting our soybean excellence centers in that country. And the soybean excellence centers is really a unique approach for U.S. soy to educate kind of mid and high level industry professionals, protein professionals is what we call them, to continue to show them the value of U.S. soy and how we can be utilized in their rations to bring greater value to their company and also greater value to their employees as well.
20: Are we displacing other soybean exporters or other sources of protein?
22: I think we're just very competitive in that market in replacing other soybean destinations. And as diets around the world continue to evolve, soybeans and the protein value of soybeans continues to be a valuable asset for growing in developing economies, as well as not too far away, North Africa. Nigeria is another extremely growing market for U.S. soy.
20: You were also in Washington, D.C. last week.
22: Yeah, last week I traveled to D.C., in coordination with a partner organization that we fund, Clean Fuels Alliance of America, formerly National Biodiesel Board. And that's a great organization that is really always working to promote biofuels and specifically soy-based biofuels. And so we're out there talking to our legislators about continuing to, we've had some big wins in Washington, D.C., and some of the legislation. And we're continuing to want to refine what that looks like going forward. We had a big RVO that was successful, and that's great, but we need to continue to build upon that momentum and also let them know, let them understand that as we ramp up our biofuels, our biodiesel industry, our renewable diesel industry to meet those RVOs, it does take a little bit of time, and so we're very confident that we'll meet those obligations as an industry, but we need them to know that it does take time to ramp up an industry that had really shuttered down to around 50% production because of the unknowns of the previous 18 months.
20: And you got some clarity on that tax credit there that hopefully we'll get these plants going again.
22: Yeah, this is awesome. The 45Z tax credit finally got dropped by the USDA, which is the, you know, specific to farmers, the feedstock carbon intensity calculator. A long-awaited move to get the farmer's seat at the table. Previous to this was the 40B production tax credit, and so the 45Z is going to take over for that. We're glad that the USDA finally came out with the final calculator. In the interim, we're encouraging them to get this through IRS, and more importantly, the the Department of Energy, which can take some time. We encourage them to make sure that we keep pressure on the DOE specifically to get this rule codified as soon as possible. So, you know, when we look at this feedstock calculator, the farmer's seat at the table, although the farmer technically receives nothing directly from the government, this is up to the biofuel producer, this tax credit, to provide additional premium to farmers for the crops that we're growing, specifically soybeans and corn in the state of Iowa here, to make sure that we can get some additional premium out of our soybeans and corn for reducing our carbon intensity score of that crop.
20: Brent Swart from Spencer, first Monday of the month with an update from the Iowa Soybean Association. And that's the latest from the Ag Business Desk. Markets are next.
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20: Currently up 15 cents at 4.38 per bushel. New crop December corn up 16 and a quarter at 4.57 and three quarter cents. And the March contract is up 16 cents right now at 4.72 and a quarter. September soybean futures right now surging ahead 46 and three quarter cents at 11.82 and three quarters. New crop November up 46 and three quarter cents at 11.94 and a half. And January's up 46 cents right now at 12.08 and a quarter. Had a nice little rally in the overnight hours as well. Up 28 and three quarter cents for the front month on soybeans overnight. Soybean meal up $9 currently at $314.50 per ton. Soybean oil is up 107 points at 67.83. And Chicago wheat futures right now are up 15.5 cents. Kansas City wheat up 12 and a quarter. August live cattle futures are up 65 cents at 239.87. We have October live cattle up $1.12 at 235.42, and December 98 cents higher at 235.12. February contract up 55 cents at 235.60. Got some new numbers here from USDA. I presume there were some cash deals on Friday that they were unaware of when they posted the prices this morning we told you about, but now they're saying that we had $255 to $256 cash deals in Iowa and Nebraska last week live basis, $255 in Kansas, and then on the dressed basis, $398 to $403 in Nebraska, and $400 to $403 dressed in Iowa. Those are different numbers than we had on this morning's rundown. Choice boxes this morning are down $1.17 at $385.90. Select boxes are down $247 at $364.97. August feeder cattle right now up 77 cents at 361.40. September is now up 17 cents at 358.65. October down 7 cents at 355.50. And the November contract is down 15 cents at 352.32. We had opened lower. We traded higher across the board on feeder cattle very briefly. We've been down most of the morning now, and we've got our two front months now, August and September, in positive territory. August hogs are down 2 cents at 98.72. October hogs are up 67 cents at 82.67. December up 87 cents at 74.25. February up 87 cents at 77.85. Iowa Southern Minnesota Cash Hogs, 97.13, the five-day negotiated average. 88.16, this morning's formula average. And the cutouts at midday are up 33 cents at 96.39. Class 3 milk at noon up a penny at 16.08. And Wall Street is up 46 points.
0: Bill O'Reilly here. You are listening to the O'Reilly Update. Coming up next, the news with Mike Slater.
3: Thank you, Bill. It is Monday, July 6th, 2026. Here's what's happening today in America. Funeral in Iran. Michigan Democrat quits. Trump makes a call to FIFA. And bridge catches on fire. It's all coming up. Then Bill's going to be here with your message of the day. But first, Iran had an enormous public funeral for their former leader, their dead leader, Ayatollah Khomeini. Hundreds of thousands of people showed up in the capital. Our president acknowledged this in one of his speeches this weekend, that we paused bombing for a week while they have this funeral because we are nice. An airstrike killed the 86-year-old. Iran's top officials were there, also the deceased's brother. But who wasn't there was the new supreme leader, his son, because he could also be dead or in a coma. No one really knows. Reuters is reporting that his face is disfigured and he has a significant injury to one or both legs. One of the poets at the funeral said, "Death to America, death to Israel." Also, "Why is the most bastard man in the world still alive? Why should we not kill the man who killed my imam? It would be a disgrace if we did not kill your leader," referring to President Trump. State Senator Mallory McMorrow has dropped out of the Senate race in Michigan. So now the Democratic race is between U.S. Congresswoman Haley Stevens and Abdul Al-Sayed. Their primary is August 4th. The Republican candidate for Senate is Mike Rogers. This is to replace the Democratic Senator Gary Peters, who is resigning. So this is a very possible Republican pickup in the U.S. Senate. In an unprecedented move, FIFA has eliminated the punishment for the red card of our star player, Flo Balogun. He got a super lame red card in the last game, which means he was out for that game and the next game, which is tonight's game against Belgium. We were told after the game that there is no way to eliminate the punishment for that red card, that there was no mechanism to challenge the punishment. Well, that doesn't account for President Trump. Some calls are made from the White House to FIFA, and Balogun will be playing tonight. Monday Night Soccer, tonight, 8 o'clock Eastern, against Belgium. Some incredible fireworks shows this weekend. Nashville was awesome. D.C., of course, the largest fireworks show in the world ever. And New York City was great, but the Brooklyn Bridge did catch on fire. Two fire engines were used to put out the fire. This is around 10 o'clock. I hope you had a wonderful Independence Day weekend. If you feel like you need more patriotism, don't worry, this is not the end of our anniversary. The Revolutionary War was 8 years long. So I plan on celebrating our independence every day for the rest of my life, but we're fully justified to do so for at least the next 8 years. I'm Mike Slater from the podcast Politics by Faith. The great patriot Bill O'Reilly has your message of the day. Next.
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5: Time now for the O'Reilly Update message of the day. On this Monday, I'm thinking about the recent rulings by the Supreme Court. Here's what happened last week. First, states can count mail-in ballots that arrive after Election Day. The reason is because of the Constitution. The states control federal elections, not the feds. If California and Illinois want to have this crazy stuff, they can have it. Second, the justices upheld the concept of birthright citizenship. If you're a Honduran, for example, and you sneak across the border and you give birth, presuming you're a woman, your baby is an American. That's been in play since the Civil War. Now, I get plenty of mail on this subject. The concept of birthright citizenship may be unfair. It may be a ruse. The drug cartels in Mexico certainly abuse it. They charge pregnant women to smuggle them in here. But that doesn't mean you can overturn what the Constitution says. To end birthright citizenship, you would need two-thirds of Congress to approve a new amendment, as well as two-thirds of the entire population, a direct vote. Obviously, that's a very high bar, and it is not going to happen. I'm Bill O'Reilly. I approve the message by writing it. You can reach me, Bill at BillO'Reilly.com, Bill at BillO'Reilly.com, name in town if you wish to opine. Now let's go to the mail. Patricia North, Natick, Massachusetts, thank you very much for your excellent analysis of the communist takeover of New York and why I hope that you can get through Chris Cuomo's thick head. I like Chris and Andrew Cuomo. Your interview with Andrew was very interesting. We have some real liberal loons in Massachusetts, yet the lunacy in New York City is a lot worse than Boston. It is. You know, Boston, very liberal. But it hasn't really collapsed like L.A., San Francisco, Chicago, and New York. Interesting. Nancy Reynolds, Monroe City, Indiana. There's an article in the Chicago Sun-Times dated June 17, 2026, titled, "The Obama Presidential Center is Not an Official Presidential Library." So what? It's an untrue article. So the Obama Library is actually getting federal money. If it weren't an official library, it wouldn't get federal money. Getting lots of Cook County money. Look, the Chicago Sun-Times, I mean, you'd be better off reading Mad Magazine, okay? I mean, these people have no clue, and nor do they care. Shelley, what I don't understand is how the communists can be allowed to do this. Mandami is only the mayor. The governor is above him. The president is above her. Can they block him? The governor can, not the president. The president can't insert himself into the states unless there is a federal violation. Okay, communism isn't a violation. However, Hochul, the governor of New York, could block the madness, but she won't because she wants the money, progressive money. In a moment, something you might not know. Home ownership has been the foundation of the American dream for generations. 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Now the O'Reilly Update brings you something you might not know. 103 years ago today, communist leaders gathered in Moscow. There they created a central government that eliminated private property, banned political opposition, and outlawed religious displays. The Soviet Union had arrived. Here is the story. In the early 20th century, Russia was one of the most impoverished countries in the world. While peasants starved, the dictator known as the Tsar lived lavishly in the imperial palace near St. Petersburg. In early 1917, thousands of protests erupted throughout Russia. The groups demanded an end to the monarchy. Instead, they wanted to be ruled by a local council of workers, also known as Soviets. In March, the revolution triumphed when regiment after regiment of the Imperial Army defected to the communist cause. The government was forced to resign. Tsar Nicholas II abdicated. After years in exile, Vladimir Lenin, leader of the Bolshevik Party, left Switzerland and returned to Russia. On July 6, 1923, Lenin and his cohorts adopted the original draft of the Constitution of the USSR. The communists would rule Russia with absolute authority for the next 68 years. The end came on Christmas Day, 1991. After decades of inflation and food shortages, dictator Mikhail Gorbachev resigned, abolished his position, handed the nuclear codes to incoming President Boris Yeltsin, and lowered the Soviet flag for the last time. And here's something else you might not know. The Russian Revolution and its ideology brought about the greatest humanitarian disaster in history. For the next century, communism would cause the deaths of 100 million people. The grim figure includes 25 million Russians, at least 40 million Chinese, and another 30 million in places like Vietnam, North Korea, and Cuba. The leading cause of death in a socialist society? Starvation. 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
9: Believe it or not, the first turnpike road in America dates back to 1794. It was privately built and called the Philadelphia and Lancaster Turnpike Road. Now, it wasn't a smooth four-lane concrete or asphalt turnpike we know now, rather a broken stone and gravel surface. But it did mark the beginning of organized road improvements in America, and it opened the territory along the Ohio River. And yes, there was a small toll to use the new road, thought to be 2 to 5 cents. That's today's American Agriculture History Minute. I'm Mark Oppold.
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11: From ABC News, I'm Chuck Sievertson. The White House again targeting the Smithsonian Institution. 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
12: The White House report accuses the National Museum of American History of using the nation's story as a political instrument to, quote, divide, dispirit, and discourage our citizens. The report points to a variety of exhibits on women, immigrants, and people of color,

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0: Welcome back to the Ramsey Show in the Fair Winds Credit Union Studio. I'm Dave Ramsey. George Camel, Ramsey personality, number one best-selling author, is my co-host. Amy is in Detroit. Hi, Amy. How are you?
1: Good. How are you? Thanks for taking my phone call.
0: Sure. What's up?
1: So my overall question is mostly to do with my son. He's going to be

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1: 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Dylan is in Springfield, Illinois. Hey, Dylan, what's up?
9: Hey, Dave. My question is how do I have an intelligent conversation

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1: And good afternoon, your KICD live Doppler forecast. Sunny today, highs approaching 87. For this evening, increasing clouds, lows of 65. Tomorrow, mostly sunny, highs of 89. Tomorrow night, partly cloudy, lows of 68. By Wednesday, mostly sunny, then a slight chance of thunderstorms at 20%, highs of 89. Wednesday night, a 70% chance of precipitation, lows of 65. Thursday, partly sunny, highs of 82. Thursday night, a 30% chance of showers, lows of 62. And Friday, partly sunny, highs of 81. For more on your weather forecast, log online to northwestiowanow.com or download our free-to-use mobile app.
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2: Radio Iowa, I'm Dar Danielson. West Des Moines police made an arrest in a fatal shooting on July 4th. Police charge 18-year-old Byron Sanchez Zermino of Des Moines with intimidation with a dangerous weapon and assault while displaying a dangerous weapon and the death of 17-year-old Tioni Tillman of Ankeny. Police say their investigation found there was a large party going on when an argument broke out and Tillman was shot. He was taken to the hospital but didn't survive. Police say the case is still open. Council Bluffs police say a man estimated to be in his early 20s was hit and killed by a Union Pacific train Saturday. The man's name has not been released. Police and the railroad say they're still trying to determine exactly what happened. The National Wildlife Federation named a Solon couple Conservation Volunteers of the Year. Joe and Sue Wilkinson worked to build the Iowa Wildlife Federation into what it is today.
3: We found more people who could work harder with us, and that's paying off.
2: Sue Wilkinson says they now have a consistent board and staff that offers diverse ideas. Radio Iowa, I'm Dar Danielson.
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7: ABC News, I'm Chuck Sievertson. An oil glut replacing oil shortages could lower gasoline prices. The U.S. has been removing mines from the southern route of the Strait of Hormuz, with more tankers passing through, says ABC News contributor, former State Department official Steve Gagnier.
8: We could get down into the 60s on a barrel of oil because of this glut. So the Iranian ability to influence this negotiation is going to decrease. We'll see if that makes a difference at the negotiation table.
7: President Trump heads to a NATO summit in Turkey later today, where Ukraine President Zelensky is expected to ask alliance members for more interceptor missiles. FIFA's judicial bodies are independent. They operate autonomously, says the head of soccer's governing body in a statement, essentially denying it any influence over the decision to reverse a red card suspension so the top U.S. scorer can play in tonight's game against Belgium. Many flood watches are in the east. This is ABC News.
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10: Way better than I deserve. How are you?
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11: Mm. 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
10: It can. 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
3: A White House report accuses the Smithsonian Institution of tainted, politically motivated exhibits designed to divide and dispirit the nation. It points to exhibits on women, immigrants, people of color, and white supremacy. The Smithsonian says it serves nonpartisan and independent scholarship. Cubans going to need candles and battery power tonight. There's an island-wide blackout. Fuel reserves dwindling and the electric grid is crumbling. This since January, when President Trump threatened tariffs on any country selling or providing oil to Cuba. Preliminary hearing underway in the Charlie Kirk murder case. Tyler Robinson charged in the fatal shooting of the conservative activist. The courthouse in Provo, Utah, ABC's Alex Stone.
4: What's expected to be like a mini trial that could last all week. Prosecutors will be laying out parts of their case with evidence and testimony to prove to a judge they have probable cause to move forward to trial. 10 months after allegedly shooting and killing Charlie Kirk, Tyler Robinson still has not entered a plea.
3: A third heat wave is hitting Europe with wildfires spreading. Southern France, very hard hit. For the first time, President Trump rang the opening bell for the New York Stock Exchange and NASDAQ from the Oval Office in the White House. It celebrated the launch of Trump Accounts, a new tax-advantaged savings account for children in the U.S. Only babies born between 2025 and 28 are eligible for a $1,000 government contribution. Chuck Sievertson, ABC News.
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6: And good afternoon, your KICD live Doppler forecast. Sunny today, highs approaching 87. For this evening, increasing clouds, lows 65. Tomorrow, mostly sunny, highs of 89. Tomorrow night, partly cloudy, lows 68. By Wednesday, mostly sunny, then a slight chance of thunderstorms at 20%, highs of 89. Wednesday night, a 70% chance of precipitation, lows of 65. Thursday, partly sunny, highs of 82. Thursday night, a 30% chance of showers, lows of 62. And Friday, partly sunny, highs of 81. For more on your weather forecast, log online to northwestiowanow.com or download our free-to-use mobile app.
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11: It was really cool. 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
13: I love this. I love this meltdown, man. So,
11: this is something.
13: Yeah. So Team USA's Flo Balogun was suspended for today's World Cup game against Belgium because he got a penalty for accidentally stepping on a guy's foot during a rough play. Pretty much everybody agreed it was a bad call. That particular ref has also, his integrity has been in question before for fixing games.
11: Yeah.
13: And it's not like FIFA's a bunch of choir boys.
12: I was just going to say that.
13: My goodness, man.
12: Relentlessly bad.
13: The last host of

0: the World Cup got it because of cash bribes.
1: hey, beyond reproach these guys, okay?
0: So Trump and his lawyers got on the phone with FIFA, and they said, hey, man, take a look at it. Come on. And they did, and they decided that he could play. And Belgium, of course, is saying, we will not stand for this. We're going to appeal, blah, blah, blah, whatever.
1: All of the UK is freaking out. Well, this is a stain.
0: A stain.
1: On the whole World Cup.
0: Okay.
1: Like, no, oh, come
2: no,
1: on.
2: No, yeah. No.
0: Well, President Trump talked about it this morning. He said, we gave him a call.
1: Mm-hmm. Roll it.
3: I understand sports really well. Really well. And that wasn't a foul. That wasn't even an infraction. That was two guys running full speed that happened to crash into each other. You can't take your foot and properly place it on somebody else's foot when you're going, no, these were two great athletes that got tangled up, and this referee who is a little bit suspect. If you check his past, I don't want to say that because I don't like to create controversy, but very suspect. If you'd like, I'll provide you with the past. Yes, I asked for a review by FIFA.
1: Yes, I did. Yeah, of course. Yeah.
0: Of course.
2: A little bit suspect.
1: That question came to him, and what happened after it was a tour de force that went at least 10 minutes.
0: Yeah, it was quite a bit.
1: With the weave going back to, you know, Biden didn't get it. I got it. Biden was asleep. The World Cup. It's like four times more popular than it's ever been before. It was incredible. Maybe later in the show, we'll just play the whole thing and react as it goes, because he weaves so many different things into that answer and then comes back to, the red card. I didn't even know what it was.
0: I didn't even
1: what
0: know.
1: What is a red card?
0: Yeah, I was like, what's a red card? He just spoke for almost every American right
2: there. I was just going to say, I still don't really get it.
1: I know.
2: I mean, you got yellow cards, right?
1: Yes.
2: And the yellow card is not quite the infraction of the red card.
1: Correct.
2: So is the red card like the fifth foul in basketball,
0: like
2: or
0: you're
2: sixth
0: out
2: or whatever?
0: And
2: you're
0: then
2: out.
0: There's a suspension that goes with it, or something.
2: Yeah, but you can't even play the next game, right?
0: Yeah. I guess. I don't.
2: He got kicked out during the game, and then can't play in the next game.
0: Yeah.
1: Correct.
2: By getting a red card.
1: Right.
2: So are you done for the whole tournament then?
0: No, just one
1: just
0: game.
1: The next
2: just
1: game.
2: Just one game.
1: Yes. But if you lose that next game, then in essence, you would be done for the rest of the
2: How
1: tournament.
2: How many yellow cards do you need to get before you get a red card?
1: I don't know all the soccer rules, and you know that.
2: I'm just
1: Stop it.
2: I ask questions because I don't know the answers to them.
0: Nobody try to explain offsides to Scott in soccer.
2: Yeah, or added time, and it's just the whole thing. Yeah, it's just weird from this baseball, basketball, football mind of mine.
1: All I think about is like kindergarten, yellow card, that means, hey, there's a warning coming on. A red card, you're in serious trouble. But if I would have known that I got to skip kindergarten the next day, I would have been red carding all the way through.
2: Oh, yeah, right. I'd have brought matches to school with me.
0: Stepping on people's ankles left and right.
2: Oh, constantly.
1: 100%.
2: Yes.
1: So with the big 250 celebration, you know, people thought it wasn't going to happen because of the weather. And Trump's like, no, we're doing this. I don't care how long it takes. And part of the speech, he brought up communism.
4: Yeah. Our warriors did not fight communism on battlefields across the world, only to have that menace rear its ugly head right back here in America. We're not going to let it happen. We like to stop a threat like that immediately and before it begins. It's like a cancer. You got to cut it out. You got to cut it out fast. The Stars and Stripes cast the hammer and sickle into oblivion before, and we will do it again if necessary. I don't think it's going to be necessary.
1: And, of course, then the freakout is on.
2: Oh, yeah. McCarthyism, blah, blah, blah. I heard it all.
0: Please.
1: NBC. This is the funniest of them all, as far as I'm concerned. Roll
5: President
1: it.
5: Trump always has to find a way to work into politics. He once again brought up communism several times over the course of this speech, warning that he would not allow communism to become part of the United States political system, even though there's not any real apparent threat of communism taking over in any way, shape, or form.
1: In any way, shape, or form, there's no threat of it.
2: No threat.
0: Anyway, back to you in the studio in New York City, which is currently run by a communist.
1: Yeah. Exactly.
0: Golly, man.
2: You know how to stop people from calling you a communist or a socialist? Stop electing them.
0: Yeah, that's the thing.
2: That's how? You idiots.
0: You know, we've gone through a decade of people accusing Trump of being a fascist and all this stuff and never really being able to articulate why. You know how I know people like Zoran Mamdani and those congressional candidates who have been winning primaries in the Democrat Party? You know how I know that they're communists? Because they've called themselves communists.
2: Exactly. Yeah.
0: They don't see that as a bad thing.
2: Nobody's hiding anymore.
1: No. No. Well, there are certain parts of the Democratic Party that don't want to call it that.
0: Yeah.
1: You're still trying to dress it up with, well, democratic socialism. Because it sounds so much better.
2: Yeah.
1: And the media is happy to go along with that until people are really calling it out. Well, what's the difference? And they can't tell you what it is. Mm-hmm. But you had a clip of communists talking about tearing down the country.
0: Yeah, because they are running under the banner of Democratic Socialists of America, DSA. But this is the group behind it, in their own words, talking about what they're trying to do right now.
1: Okay.
6: You know, we have a unique responsibility to act from the heart of empire, the belly of the beast. The most important thing that we can do is take that empire down from within.
7: Our role ultimately is to facilitate our own empire's failure in ways that we can, ultimately to overthrow our own empire.
8: U.S. imperialism is not a thing that can be reformed away. It has to be overthrown through revolutionary struggle.
9: And to build a mass movement that can use the leverage of workers to hit the kill switch on American imperialism here within the American empire.
1: I notice all the dudes talking right there sound like real leaders of men.
0: Yes. Now, I was going to say, NBC may be technically onto something, no apparent threat, like as far as a physical threat. No. I mean, yeah, a lot of these freak shows wind up lashing out and killing people because they're, you know, mentally disturbed and deranged individuals. But as a movement, as like an army, no. But they are using the Democrat Party as a skin suit to walk around and win elections.
1: 100%. And, you know, I spent a lot of time watching old videos about the Revolutionary War and about what these guys all put on the line. Mm-hmm. Because they had a lot to risk. Mm-hmm. It wasn't like they weren't all successful.
0: Right.
1: And living great lives. No, they risked it all for something that they saw could be a possibility. And I thought it was great when Trump in the 250 speech mentioned the bravery and then the mottos, part of that speech.
4: In Philadelphia, our founding fathers summoned the courage of giants and the wisdom of centuries to boldly proclaim these timeless truths.
1: And I thought about that as I'm listening to that clip that you just had, David, mm-hmm. of these communists. It's imperialism, and we need to, it's a revolutionary, didn't take it down. Mm-hmm. Yeah, okay, buddy, whatever.
4: They declared that all men are created equal, that they are endowed with sacred, unalienable rights by the hand of our Creator, and that among these are life, liberty, and the pursuit of happiness. In signing their names to the roster of freedom, those 56 patriots put everything at risk, stepped onto the stage of destiny and seized a victory for the ages, and that's what it was. And this is an evening for the ages, I believe. From the beginning, we were a nation that lived by the motto, victory or death, and live free or die.
1: Die. He delivered a great speech. I know that legacy media will say, well, it was divisive, and it was typical Trump, right, and all these different things. I don't think you can deny the guy loves the country. He didn't have to do what he did running for president. He had a great life, man. Mm-hmm. Does he have his flaws? Of course he does.
2: He's also
1: just like anybody does.
2: He's a politician who also created something before he became a politician.
1: I'll never look at him like a politician.
2: So, well, it's hard. But he is a politician. He's a good one.
1: Yeah.
2: But, I mean, what I'm saying is these are men who created stuff in the United States of America, in the great land of opportunity,
1: sure,
2: that took it and ran with it.
1: Mm-hmm.
2: Like Elon Musk, like anybody who builds things and makes things.
1: Elon Musk, he gave the Hitler salute.
2: Right, exactly. But, I mean, so they know that. So many of these imbeciles, communists haven't created anything.
1: Oh, no.
2: Most of them are Nepo babies. Most of them have lived with their parents' basement, had some sort of, you know, upbringing of benefit.
1: Like their hero, Karl Marx.
2: Right, exactly.
1: Total loser.
2: Yes. But they don't know that side of it.
1: No.
2: And they never will, because they don't have to.
1: You ready for Mashup Monday? It looks like you could get a laugh.
2: God, yes, I could stand it right now. I'm telling
1: David's
2: you.
1: David's coming in. He's like, man, I'm tired. I was outside a lot. I probably got heat stroke, but man, what a great weekend. And I'm like, yeah, that was so much fun. You feel the patriotism. You're like, the left is driving me crazy.
2: Yeah, well, true.
1: It's going to be all right, man. Yeah. What do you got for Mashup Monday today, David?
0: It's another tour de force from Bill McClintock. It's the Pointer Sisters. Neutron Dance meets Megadeth.
1: There we go.
0: Meets Metallica, Master of Puppets. Meets Blue Oyster Cult, Godzilla.
1: Wow.
2: Wow.
1: Buckle in. Here we go. You take-

0: I'll tell you what, David. We put the after show podcast up. Mm-hmm. We've got to interview Bill McClintock.
1: Absolutely, yeah.
0: About all these mashups that he's done, because that one was really something.
2: Man, you got Slip Blue Oyster called in there right at the end, too. That was fantastic.
0: Yeah, it was really good. Chuck Todd says he was betrayed by Trump's 250 celebration. I can't wait to hear why. And the five stories we're watching today, straight ahead.

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0: The Markley Van Camp and Robbins Show. Jamie Markley, David Van Camp, Scott Robbins, and now the five stories we're watching today.
1: Kidoki number five. Supreme Court Justice Ketanji Brown, well, you saw her, is on the cover of Essence magazine, referred to as the People's Champion.
2: Oh, my God.
0: The People's Champion?
2: Yeah. Yes. Like a boxer.
1: Isn't she supposed to be like a judge?
2: That's what I thought, too, yeah.
1: That rules on whether or not a law is constitutional.
2: The People's Champion. Just,
1: anyway.
0: Wow.
2: Yeah. Where are we? What a time to be alive.
1: We're no run kidding. By Holy theater smokes. Kids, dude.
2: We That's, really yeah. are. Yeah.
1: Number four, a new analysis shows Biden's illegal immigration surge triggered a 30% rise in home prices and a 20% increase in rents.
0: Yeah. Thanks, Joe.
1: Yeah, I right.
2: appreciate it.
1: Affordability. Number three, millions of pro-regime Iranians are flooding the nation's capital in Tehran for a days-long funeral for their dead supreme leader. They chanted death to America and called for the assassination of President Donald Trump.
0: Well, nothing new there.
1: Yeah. Number one, Tyler Robinson, this is the guy accused of murdering Charlie Kirk, assassinating him last year, is back in court for a week-long preliminary hearing. Kirk's parents and widow are in attendance. They're looking at evidence, too, and a lot of graphic evidence.
2: Mm,
0: definitely. So that's the way they do it there instead of a grand jury sort of thing.
1: Yeah, just to see whether or not this will proceed to trial. It appears that it will be, but it's a formality.
2: A week long.
0: I know.
3: You were talking about this off air last week.
2: Not in like an hour, right? Yeah.
0: Yeah. I know.
2: What are we doing?
0: I know.
1: And then I guess the number one story right now is Team USA's Flo Balogun is suspended for today's World Cup game against Belgium. But Trump and some lawyers got on the phone with FIFA and they said, you know, after a careful review, we are going ahead and reversing that decision. He'll be able to play.
3: Yeah. Do you want to hear another when that came back up later in the conversation? Because we had the one clip of Trump talking about it, and then the next one.
4: I had nothing to do with the decision. What I did have to do is I said, I think that should be reviewed because I watched the play. And he didn't do anything wrong. You know, kind of looked at, by the way, if he did, I'd feel differently probably. If he punched him in the face, if he did something wrong. I thought your young, wonderful basketball player, Caitlin, I thought that she was treated rather rough, if you want to know the truth. That was a much different kind of an event. That was a pretty bad event.
0: What?
4: But this is
0: part of the weave. He wanted to weave in that I thought the Caitlin Clark thing, that controversy in the WNBA was a load of crap, all right? I want to just jam that in there while we're talking about soccer, and then I'll bring it back.
4: You didn't do anything wrong. Two people ran into each other. And by the way, if you look at that game, there were 10 instances where it was much rougher than that. So I think it starts with the fact that it shouldn't have been a foul.
0: Mm-hmm.
4: And then you have to look at the person that raised the card, and that's up to you people. You look at it. But I didn't think it was very good. Because.
0: And he goes off on the ref again.
3: So my question is, do you plan on watching the game tonight?
1: Probably not. It's still soccer.
2: I think I'll tune in and watch just... For, out of curiosity, I don't know if I'll watch the whole game, but...
3: Yes, I'll totally watch.
2: I've got some interest there, yeah.
3: I do. It happens, man. In a lot of sports that I don't care that much about, when there's, like, drama around it, and then you really are pulling for your country to win. It's like, okay, I don't know that much about it. I mean, I've watched enough soccer matches, I guess, to understand it. It's just not my thing.
0: Mm-hmm.
3: But, yeah, I'll be watching.
2: Yeah, me too.
3: I'm kind of looking forward to it, you know? And like you said, David, if they lose, we'll forget about it tomorrow.
1: Right. Well, you know,
3: preseason. This is the Markley, Van Camp, and Robbins Show.
2: Do you think he knew Caitlin Clark's last name?
3: He forgot it.
2: I think he forgot it.
1: Tawny, yeah. Caitlin.
3: Yeah, I think so.
0: James! Maybe you didn't. It sounded like Caitlin.
2: Caitlin.
0: Whatever. Yeah, you know, the girl.
3: I thought that was a bit rough.
1: Well, yeah, I mean, a fist to the neck, yeah, I think that's a little rough.
3: Well... There's that whole clip. It's like a montage of her getting just thrown to the ground and fouled hard.
2: Yeah.
3: And, you know, gouged in the eye. It's like an ongoing clip. I've seen it, I don't know how many different times on X, that it just sort of rolls. There is that out there. Okay, David, you got to get to the Chuck Todd saying he was betrayed by the 250 celebration and what Trump said. I can't wait for that. And a round of What's Your Stories coming right up.

0: And good afternoon, your KICD live Doppler forecast. Sunny today, highs approaching 87. For this evening, increasing clouds, lows 65. Tomorrow, mostly sunny, highs of 89. Tomorrow night, partly cloudy, lows 68. By Wednesday, mostly sunny, then a slight chance of thunderstorms at 20%, highs of 89. Wednesday night, a 70% chance of precipitation, lows 65. Thursday, partly sunny, highs of 82. Thursday night, a 30% chance of showers, lows 62. And Friday, partly sunny, highs of 81. For more on your weather forecast, log online to northwestiowanow.com or download our free-to-use mobile app.
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2: Radio Iowa. I'm Dar Danielson, an Eastern Iowa insurance agent has been accused of identity theft and faces more than two dozen criminal charges. 61-year-old Stanley Blythe of Walcott allegedly forged the signatures of at least 11 family members to open insurance policies under their names. Investigators say Blythe could have earned at least $36,000 in commissions for those policies. The Department of Agriculture announced last month it would provide farmers and landowners in 22 counties more incentives to plant cover crops. Ag Secretary Mike Negg says all the counties are in the greater Des Moines watershed. It's hope the program will hold soil and nutrients in the fields and out of waterways.
3: We know we need more cover crops. We need to double cover crop acreage in those 22 counties. And there's been some counties in that area that have lower rates of adoption. So this is an area that needs some focus, some special attention, if you will, and an enhanced incentive.
2: Other aspects of the program will be announced in the coming months. Democrat Josh Turek pledges to push for breaking up ag industry monopolies if he's elected to the U.S. Senate. Turek is currently a state representative from Council Bluffs. Ready, why? Well, I'm Dar Danielson.
4: As a parent, you said you'd never give up the convertible.
5: Look, the van even has its own backing.
4: You said you'd never schedule your life around a stuffed animal.
6: Nobody panic. Bun Bun is still at daycare.
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8: ABC News, I'm Chuck Sievertson. Jenny Rassicot, a former girlfriend, alleges that Maine Democratic Senate candidate Graham Plattner, while they were dating 5 years ago, forced her into having sex without her consent after she repeatedly called for him to stop. That reported by Politico today. Plattner calls the allegation categorically false and also says, in his words, that he's taking the time to reflect on the best path forward. After heat, more heat, says ABC News forecaster Samara Theodore.
9: Things are really hot in the southeast. Some areas not quite as bad as we saw over the holiday weekend, but still pretty bad. 100 degrees is what it feel like in Tuscaloosa. But I'll leave you with some good news for those in the northeast. Things are really cooling down. UNDC on Wednesday will be around 83 degrees.
8: Flood watches from Virginia and North Carolina to Pittsburgh, Hartford, and New York City. President Trump heads to a NATO summit in Turkey today, where Ukraine's president is expected to ask alliance members for more interceptor missiles. This is ABC News.

0: The Markley Van Camp and Robbins Show. Thank you very much for being here. Appreciate it. I'm Jamie Markley, the Gen Xer. David Van Camp, the Millennial. The Sexy Boomer, that's Scott Robbins. All right. So spill the tea, buddy, on Chuck Todd.
1: Well, yeah, Chuck Todd was very upset by Trump's 4th of July celebrations because I guess because he's a crybaby.
2: That's just the frustration in your voice. I don't even know what.
1: I don't know what to say.
2: What is his deal? I don't want.
0: So no reason why, well, it's just he's...
2: Oh, yeah, he made it about himself or something.
1: Because there was a celebration that had been planned by some committee in Congress or something, and then Trump said, no, we're going to do it differently, and then that apparently makes Chuck Todd fall into a pit of despair.
0: All right, roll it. Let's hear it.
3: I'm so angry. Ooh. And feel betrayed.
0: Ooh.
3: I do. I feel betrayed as an American by him on this. Constitution is not perfect, but it gives us a way to keep going. It gives us structure for disagreement. It gives us a method for repair. It gives us the possibility of becoming better without pretending we were always good. It makes some of the same promises that some religious texts do for people. This is why I'm so pissed off.
0: Oh, ooh.
3: Not because I love the country less, but because I love the idea of America enough to resent seeing it cheapened by this man. America deserved better at 250. Someday, I believe, it will get better. Oh. It's in your hands.
0: Oh, my gosh. I mean, seriously, that's a guy that is broken.
1: He is totally broken, man.
0: And Trump totally broke that guy.
1: Oh, yeah.
0: Calling him sleepy eyes. That's where it started. And ever since that happened, his career just went down the toilet. And he's going to take that, it sounds like, to the grave with him. It's like, dude, let it go for your own health, for your own mental health. Just let it go.
2: There's no way that's going to happen.
0: Wow.
2: No, sir.
1: I feel more
2: sleepy.
0: I'm pissed off.
1: Okay.
0: Well, it did have more conviction than Juicy Smollett when he's like, I'm pissed off.
2: Well, that's true. Yeah.
0: This is MAGA country, bro.
1: Yeah,
0: said.
1: The difference there is that Jussie Smollett knew he was lying about being attacked right. by white right. supremacists or whatever in the dead of night on a frigid night in Chicago. He knew he was lying, so he just had to act his way through it. I think Chuck Todd is really in like a mode of distress.
0: Oh, yeah.
1: I don't think that's an act.
2: No, it's not.
0: No, I don't think so either.
2: He is a broken man.
0: Yeah. And then lost the gig at NBC.
2: Yeah.
1: Yeah. He got DEI'd out of it.
0: He did. He was a white dude. Sorry, buddy. You're out. The woman of color will be taking that job. But what's he going to do? Rail against that? He can't. Because the only camp that is ever going to side with him is the camp that would turn on him if he called out DEI. That probably makes him even more frustrated.
2: He still gets invited to all the parties, though, and everything.
0: So. He probably does.
2: You know, yeah.
0: But he knows. No one really wants to talk at him. And when they're talking to him, they're looking around to see if there's somebody else that they would rather be talking to.
2: Well, somebody's got an audience. Yeah, I mean.
0: Exactly. It's like they looked at the Toddcast numbers, and they're like, oh, gosh, what a joke.
2: I still can't get over the way we goofed on him by saying he's going to start. It's going to be called Toddcast.
1: And then he did it.
2: What? Yeah.
0: That day when Robbins goes, was he going to call it the Toddcast? And Dave was like, it is actually. No, it's not.
1: The Chuck Toddcast, yes.
0: Yes, it is. As a matter of fact. Another big joke over the weekend was it Patriot Front? Is this the white supremacist group?
1: Yeah, the guys who wear the face diapers?
0: Yeah.
1: Talk about
0: is that real or is that like some sort of like left wing group that just came up with this?
1: I don't know, man. Maybe probably a mix of both, but
0: okay.
1: Yeah, they got together and I saw this highly produced, you know, speech of the leader saying, "We're gonna start revolution, blah blah blah," and how we're going to take this country back is we're gonna put on our khakis and put on our face masks and we're gonna hold flags and we're gonna walk for a few blocks. That's what we're gonna do.
2: Birkenstocks.
1: I saw that and I just had that like African news guy in my head. Why are you gay? I was watching this whole thing.
0: Well, they put these pictures online, like, okay, it's a bunch of these guys, these supposed white supremacists, all on a bus, and there's one black woman on the bus.
1: It's on the train or the metro, I think, but yeah.
0: And there's a photographer from what media group?
1: Reuters.
0: It was from Reuters that just happens to be on the bus to take the picture.
2: Right.
0: People are like, oh, please, really? He just happens to be on this bus. He's going to take this picture. And people are like, this photo needs awards and everything else. Blah, blah, blah, blah, blah, blah, blah, blah. There's no one bothering her.
1: No.
0: If this photo is even real. But apparently there was video of her from like 5 minutes before this happened.
1: Yeah, where she's got her pants off. She's rubbing her butt on it. She's like a homeless lady.
0: Right, rubbing her butt on the seat?
1: Yeah. If anything, she was a bigger threat to the guys there.
0: Yes, the whole thing just kind of seemed like a joke, but the left media, they're like taking this as, see, this is Trump's MAGA America. The white supremacists are wanting to take over. Still the number one threat to our democracy are these people.
1: The thing is, though, is every MAGA guy I know looked at that and just laughed.
0: I know.
1: And said, hey, got one guy who just said to me, he goes, dude, Pride Month was last month, okay?
2: Would this surprise anybody if these guys were left-wing guys, just agitators, who put this thing on as a show? No.
0: Well, and getting paid for it.
2: Well, yeah.
0: I wouldn't be surprised at all if that was the case.
2: A little digging goes on and they find out that this is, in fact, the Smollett Army.
0: Yeah, it could be.
2: Yeah.
0: You know? We'll see. We'll see. All right, it's that time. We do it a couple of times a day. Go around the table. It may not be the biggest story out there, but it caught your attention. You want to bring it in. So, David, today, what's your story?
1: Oh, man, this is just diabolical. There's a high school kid that's making the rounds now. I think it was actually a couple years ago when he filmed this, but he brought one of those little diamond tester pens, a little electronic device. You put it against the rock, and it'll tell you if it's a diamond or not.
0: I've never heard of that.
1: And so he tested out a bunch of teachers' engagement rings.
0: No way.
1: And, well, some ladies found some things out about their engagement ring.
0: Oh, no. Roll it.
4: I'm not going to lie. I don't think this is real.
5: What do you mean you don't think it's real?
6: It's real, right?
4: Yeah, because that's fate.
6: What?
4: He said you've been married 20 years?
5: Over 20 years. It should be real.
4: Not gonna lie, I don't think.
5: Yeah, do it again.
4: I'm doing it.
5: Do it again.
4: Alright.
5: So how you know? Do it again.
1: Do it again. Nope. Well, then he got those three calling their husbands from work.
2: Uh-oh.
0: Oh, crap, oh, man. Okay.
2: 20 years he got by with it. Yep.
0: Roll it. Go ahead.
5: Because he embarrassing me talking about it not real. Okay, I tell you what. I got to go right now, but we're going to talk when I get home. Because I know you ain't trying to jip me like this. Bye.
7: I got this kid in my room telling me that my ring is a fake. Are you kidding me right now? Is it real or is it not real? How do you... I don't understand.
5: What? No, it wasn't real?
0: Oh, my gosh. Hold on a second. Imagine if you got that call from your wife in the middle of the day.
1: Yeah.
0: What would your reaction be?
1: Dude.
0: Yeah, you know the guy I went to.
1: Yeah.
0: You told me to go to him because he was like the real deal. You worked at a jewelry store. That'd be my reaction. I told him the cut and clarity that I needed for that diamond.
2: Yeah.
0: I did nothing wrong, and I paid full price for that
2: son
0: of a gun.
2: You're just so unbelievably surprised by your... Don't even know what to say. Yeah.
0: All right, roll the rest. Okay.
5: It wasn't real? And you still gave it to me after 20 years?
0: Oh, no. Did he fessed up?
5: So, this was not going to get. Okay, then, you know what? You thought it was going to be me and you tonight. Guess what?
1: Oh, gosh.
0: What'd she say?
1: She said, you thought it was going to be you and me tonight? Guess what?
2: Guess what?
0: Oh, no. He's cut off.
2: That ain't happening.
1: Oh, no.
0: Buddy.
1: There's got to be just a bunch of husbands who are, like, standing outside that school just looking for that kid.
0: Oh, yeah.
2: It's like the pawn shop guys. When the women will come in with their rings, and they'll go, sorry, this is cubic zirconia. That's not true. You got to look at it again.
0: Oh, really?
2: Oh, that happens all the time on those pawn shows. Yeah.
0: I know you watch those all the time.
2: That Detroit pawn shop thing? Yeah.
0: Oh, man.
2: That was wild. Yeah.
0: Yeah.
2: Jeez.
0: Well, there's a buddy of ours that bought a ring used and never said it was used.
2: Oh.
0: And that caper has not been... uncovered to this day, I don't think.
2: Well, I know you can go into pawn shops and get nice rings at, you know, sure, reasonable prices, because women get pissed when they get divorced and they sell it.
0: Oh, yeah.
2: Or pawn it, yeah.
0: Yeah. But if you bought one that way, would you fess up and say that's where you got it?
2: No.
0: So you would lie?
2: No. Yeah.
0: You would lie then, yeah, if you bought it there.
2: Yeah.
0: That's the great way to start a holy marriage, isn't it? By lying about
2: the
0: ring.
2: They told me it had never been worn, honey. They told me that.
0: So you lied again. You doubled down.
2: Here comes the O2. Yeah.
0: All right, Scotty, what do you got for your story?
2: Independence Day announcement yesterday. A billionaire, Michael Dell, and his wife, Susan, unveiled a public-private partnership. This is a good story. Aimed at giving millions of young Americans direct financial stake in the nation's economy. The CEO took to X on Saturday to announce they're giving $250 each to the first 25 million qualifying American children who sign up for the Trump accounts.
0: Oh, yeah.
2: You heard about these, right?
0: Mm-hmm.
2: This makes every child a shareholder in the greatest prosperity-creating engine the world has ever known, American capitalism, Mr. Dell wrote. Through the public-private partnership, we're giving the next generation a real stake in our economy and a path to the American dream. Education, a first home, starting a business, building a lasting wealth. Nice. I like this story.
0: Yeah, that's awesome.
2: Yeah. All the muck and the mire we have to wade through all the time, that's a nice one.
0: Well, for mine, it's just, it's a typo. It's unfortunate it happens at times. It even happened to prominent medical writer Benjamin Ryan, who was writing about an outbreak. And he's writing about it. This dude's written for the failing New York Times and Village Voice, Washington Post, New York Magazine, whatever. And he's writing about the monkeypox. Mm. And he happens to write, "The outbreak is occurring almost entirely among men who have sex with me."
2: He said, "Men who have sex with me?"
0: Yeah, he forgot the N.
2: Oh, the God. End. Okay.
0: It was supposed to say, "Men who have sex with men." Uh-oh. Except he left the N off there, and it said, "Sex with me."
2: That changes everything, doesn't it?
0: Yeah. Public health experts agree that sexual contact is the principal driver of transmission and have asserted that risk to kids remains very low. All of a sudden, people on X are picking this up like, "Sex with you? You're spreading this thing all over?"
1: Ground zero for monkeypox.
2: Mixer monkeypox.
0: He went back. He said, "I would once again like to apologize for inadvertently causing the entire global monkeypox outbreak by typing too fast and leaving out a crucial consonant." Oh, my gosh.
2: He'll be celibate for the rest of his life now.
0: No kidding, man. Yeah. People were just having a lot of different fun with that.
1: Yeah.
0: It's things that you've said too, Scott, that, you know, the little words misplaced there. You know, it happens.
2: Sure does.
0: We don't have any example of that, thankfully.
2: That's good. That's really good.
0: Oh, gosh.
6: What loose and fancy free out there in the nude, just letting the wind blow through your hair.
2: I didn't leave any letters out on that one.
0: You did not on that one.
2: Uh-uh.
0: All right, I got a great Nimrods in the news to get to, and a news update next.

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19: Well, I'm going to read this in my whiny liberal voice. It's from CNN, talking about that awesome fireworks show that they put on at the nation's capital.
18: That was unreal. Did you watch it?
19: Yes. Dude.
18: Whoa.
19: Huge, man. CNN writes, residents of Washington, D.C. briefly experienced the worst air quality of any major city world.
18: I saw that on YouTube last night.
19: Oh, as the Capitol reckoned with the aftermath of a massive 40-minute July 4th fireworks show.
20: Yeah. Jeez.
18: As you can see, that's not cloud cover. That's the effects of the fireworks.
19: Yes.
18: Last night.
20: No fun allowed, people.
18: When it started, it was like, this is like the grand finale at the start.
20: Yeah, I know.
18: It was really something.
20: I just saw the clips. I didn't see it live.
18: I just watched the whole thing later.
20: Mm-hmm.
18: And then, okay, the music could have been better. Sorry. It just could have. Yeah. Some things didn't match. And it was like the first 3 songs all are from male singers, but they had females singing them.
20: Well, there were covers, all of them.
18: Well, of course.
20: Yeah.
18: They didn't have the original bands up there.
20: No.
18: But it was like females singing the male part, like 3 songs in a row. Why?
20: Yeah.
18: Like, why not? It just didn't seem to.
20: The male guys cost more. I don't know. You get part of a union.
18: They're all part of the military, Scott.
20: I know that.
18: All right, we got to get to Nimrods.
21: When the going gets tough.
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24: I love the poorly educated.
18: All right. Nimrods in the News. We go to Maryland. 29-year-old Jalen Goddard had his car stolen. He was bent. The thing is, he should have been a little more hesitant to call police because while it happened, he was busy burglarizing of Ryan's store

0: across the street.
1: After he stole it, he drove the stolen car there?
0: No.
1: Oh.
0: No, his car was stolen.
1: Oh, his car was stolen.
0: As he was burglarizing the Verizon store. So he comes up, where's my car? He calls the cops, my car is stolen.
1: Getaway car left.
0: Yes. It didn't take police long to connect the dots. They noticed blood on his hands, clothing, glasses, as well as blood on the nearby broken store window.
1: Okay.
0: I was like, hey, that's just the time this happened when he called. He tried denying being at the Verizon store. Cops didn't buy it. One officer said, that's some karma right there, dude.
1: Yeah,
0: which is pretty funny, actually. So he was charged with burglary, theft, and destruction of property. And that's Nimrod's in the news.

0: Plus Pharma.
1: A week-long preliminary hearing for the man accused of killing conservative activist Charlie Kirk is underway in Provo, Utah. Prosecutors are seeking to convince a state judge that they have enough evidence against 23-year-old Tyler Robinson to proceed to trial. Judge Tony Graff is considering several things when deciding whether graphic videos of the shooting and other evidence should be shown in court. There's an island-wide blackout across Cuba, fuel reserves dwindling, the electric grid is crumbling under what's essentially a U.S.-led embargo. After a very hot July 4th in many areas, the heat isn't quitting everywhere, says ABC News forecaster Samara Theodore.
2: Things are really hot in the southeast. Some areas not quite as bad as we saw over the holiday weekend, but still pretty bad. 100 degrees is what it feels like in Tuscaloosa. But I'll leave you with some good news for those in the northeast. Things are really cooling down. You in D.C. on Wednesday will be around 83 degrees.
1: Storms the past days are leading to flood watches from Virginia and North Carolina to Pittsburgh, Hartford, and New York City. A rare third European heat wave has wildfires spreading, notably in Spain and southern France. In Paris, ABC's Tom Sufi Burridge.
3: There have been red alerts issued in seven southern French regions, and temperatures in the coming days are only expected to rise further here in France and in other parts of Europe.
1: A rebound for artificial intelligence stocks sent indexes higher on Wall Street, and the Dow Jones Industrial Average reached another record high. Chuck Sievertson, ABC News.
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5: And good afternoon, your KICD live Doppler forecast. Sunny today, highs approaching 87. For this evening, increasing clouds, lows 65. Tomorrow, mostly sunny, highs of 89. Tomorrow night, partly cloudy, lows 68. By Wednesday, mostly sunny, then a slight chance of thunderstorms at 20%, highs of 89. Wednesday night, a 70% chance of precipitation, lows of 65. Thursday, partly sunny, highs of 82. Thursday night, a 30% chance of showers, lows of 62. And Friday, partly sunny, highs of 81. For more on your weather forecast, log online to northwestiowanow.com or download our free-to-use mobile app.
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10: 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Jamie Markley, David Van Camp, Scott Robbins. Big controversy. A lot of people are talking about World Cup match tonight.
11: Yes. Belgium, the United States. Team USO's Flo Balogun was suspended initially because he ran into another player during the last match. And that has been overturned after President Trump and the legal team representing the United States talked to FIFA. They said, hey, you know this was dumb. This was a bad call. Why could you find it in your heart, please, to overturn that? Signed, Donald. They did. So the guy's going to play.
10: Yeah.
11: And people are moaning about it, but President Trump, he explained that conversation.
10: Yeah, that's official now. Yeah, FIFA has rejected the Belgian appeal.
11: Yep. Sorry.
10: Well, and you got a bunch of people on the left in our country saying, this looks terrible. It'll be tainted if we win. Asterisk. They've never done this before, not since 1962. I was like, they just did it last year for Ronaldo.
12: Well, it's because Trump was involved.
11: Oh, yeah.
10: Yes.
12: That's really it. That's all you got to do. You know, then they hate it.
10: This is Trump.
13: Yeah. I think the referee's call was horrible. And nobody talks about that. They talk about the red card like it's fine. Nobody talks. The referee's decision to red card. I didn't know what the hell a red card was. When I found out, I said, you got to be kidding. this guy just hands up, okay, your best player is not going to play next week, or

0: in the next game. I said, wow, that's a lot of power. That's terrible. But then I looked at his past, and it wasn't so great.
1: Talking about the official.
2: Yeah. Looked at his past.
3: Wasn't so great.
1: Well, it is a troubled past. There's no doubt about it.
2: Oh, yeah.
3: Fixing games, dude.
2: Yeah.
1: How is it you can fix games and continue to ref?
2: That is interesting, isn't it?
3: Well, dude, the FIFA operates on barrels of cash, right?
1: This is true.
3: There's just so much bribery and dirtiness. Like, the SEC is going, dang, man, calm down a little bit. Try some subtlety, FIFA. Come on.
1: No kidding. And then CBS was talking about it this morning?
3: Yeah, they were. So they brought on an analyst named Roger Bennett to talk about this situation.
1: Okay.
4: Roger, put it in perspective here. Hi, Roger. I mean, suppose there was a bad call in the NFL and President Trump called Roger Goodell and Roger Goodell reversed the call, how people would feel about that. As Vlad just said, bad calls in sports are how it goes. So if the U.S. wins, and listen.
1: Talking about suspended for the next game.
3: Yeah.
1: They're not going to reverse the game. It's already happened. What is she talking about?
3: I don't know.
1: Oh, just knuckleheaded nonsense. Okay.
4: With our USA, go USA. We all hope the USA wins. But if they win, is there an asterisk? Is it tainted, do you think?
1: Ugh.
5: I think that in the eyes of the world, Gail, you've absolutely nailed it. And I will say the crazy thing, the thing that hurts the most. Well, there's two things. Number one.
1: Well, that's because the rest of the world are losers.
3: Well, yeah, pretty much.
1: You know.
5: This World Cup has been the World Cup of the people. We've marveled as the world has fallen back in love with the United States, and the United States has fallen back in love with global football. And now you have this.
1: Back in love? Have we ever been in love with what they call global football? No. Soccer?
3: No.
2: No.
1: Really? Okay.
5: You're right. In the eyes of the world, no matter what happens, every goal, every game they win, maybe tonight and afterwards, we'll have a stigma. We'll have an asterisk, by the way, which will last beyond the world.
1: Why? Because they were able to field their whole team?
2: It won't happen.
1: As they should?
2: Yeah.
1: Because it was a BS call. Didn't everyone agree it was a BS call?
3: Yes.
1: Then what are we talking about?
5: Last beyond the World Cup for both the team
1: and
5: this poor player, Balogun, who is a great young striker. The world will only remember him from this moment, Balogate.
1: Balogate. It doesn't mean much to the American people.
3: No.
1: What, some soccer expert comes on to say, yes, it'll be tainted.
3: Well, what's also really funny to me is, one, why do I care what the rest of the world thinks?
1: Because the left does.
3: That's the
1: luxury. That's what they'll say. On the world stage, our allies look at us.
2: We're embarrassed. So,
1: right.
3: Okay, so what?
1: Exactly.
3: Some Belgians pissed off at us? Okay, sanction us with your army. Oops.
1: Yeah.
3: Anyway.
1: Go enjoy a waffle and shut the up.
2: Go enjoy a waffle.
3: But also, they were the same people who are whining about this now, in America at least, were the same people who were using this Flo guy as an example of why birthright citizenship is great. They were doing
1: last week
3: because he was born in the United States but then grew up in England. And
1: God. When you said Flo, I'm like, he's saving us money on car insurance? Wrong Flo. Got it.
3: Yeah. Mm-hmm.
1: That's the dude. All right. So I think we're up to date on all of that with soccer. Meanwhile, Trump did talk about Iran briefly today, if you want an Iran update.
3: Oh, sure.
1: Okay, here you go.
0: Supposed to maybe making a deal. I don't know. We'll make either. Look, we're going to win one way or the other. We're either going to make a deal or we're going to finish the job. Okay? And it won't be tough to finish the job. I'd rather make a deal because I don't want to affect 91 million people. We can knock down their bridges in 1 hour. We can knock out their energy supply, all of those big plants that they built, big, beautiful, modern plants. They had a lot of money. They don't have any money now. We haven't given them any money. But we can knock out their electricity and power generating plants in, I would say, a small part of an afternoon. Every plant will be gone. And they know that. They know that.
1: In the time it takes for us to beat Belgium, it would be over.
2: No, our pilots will be home by dinner.
3: Uh-huh.
2: Yep.
1: Oh, my gosh. That's pretty funny. You know, apparently the other night with the weather and the delay with the big celebration, the 250 in D.C., they wanted to postpone it tonight. And Trump was saying, no, we're not doing that. Not doing it. We're going on. Did you hear Bret Baier talking about this?
2: No, I didn't.
1: What Trump told Bret Baier? I just happened to see this clip last night. I thought, this does

0: I sound like Trump. Roll it.
1: No matter what happens, I am delivering this speech. We are going to do this program. Maybe it'll be a little bit shorter, but I'm going to do it, whether it's 10 or 11 or 2 a.m. And I said, Mr. President, you know, there might not be anybody here. He said, I don't care. It's America 250. If they can storm the beaches of D-Day, on D-Day, I can deliver a speech and we can keep this program going. Now, he said, you got to be safe. You got to make sure everybody's okay. But he thinks that he is going to do this speech.
0: Okay, there you go. And he did do the speech.
2: He sure did.
0: Yeah. Of course, also over the weekend, your girl got married, Scott.
2: Oh, Tay-Tay.
0: Yeah. You lost the bet.
2: I did.
0: But I also lost the bet.
2: Yeah.
0: So they were offsetting. But anyway, did you see the guest list of this thing? How can you be friends with that many people?
2: You can't be.
3: They're not. It's just a party, basically, I guess.
0: Yeah, I would say. Because usually if you're inviting someone to the wedding, it's someone you know pretty well, and you're pretty tight, right?
2: Yeah, usually.
0: Okay. Selena Gomez, Manny Blanco, Steven Spielberg, Hugh Grant, J-Lo, Tom Cruise, Beyonce and Jay-Z, Tim McGraw and Faith Hill, Gwen Stefani and Blake Shelton, Reese Witherspoon, Lena Dunham, Brad Pitt, the Chicks, the former the Dixie Chicks, the Haim Sisters, Somber, Mariska Hargitay, Nikki Glaser, Bradley Cooper and Gigi, Ethan Hawke, Ed Sheeran, Dakota Johnson. It keeps going.
3: Wow.
0: Jessica Alba. I always say it wrong. Dua Lipa?
2: Dua Lipa?
3: Yeah.
0: Tom Brady, Chris Rock, Nelly, Ice Spice, Laura Dern, Elizabeth Banks.
2: How about Nasty Spice? Did they get...
0: I didn't see Nasty Spice.
2: One Spice Girl?
0: Yes.
3: Did you see the Rolling Stone article over the weekend that was just an unnecessary drive-by?
0: No.
3: It seems like every A-lister in entertainment, music, and sports was invited to Taylor Swift and Travis Kelce's wedding at Madison Square Garden, except Amy Schumer. I was like, damn, dude.
2: That was not necessary. No.
3: What was that?
0: No kidding. Colbert was there, your boy.
2: Oh, gosh. That insufferable wank.
0: Millie Bobby Brown, Sabrina Carpenter, Sacha Baron Cohen, Jimmy Fallon, Fergie, Donald Glover,
2: Holy
0: Liam Hemsworth,
2: smokes.
0: Zoe Kravitz, Maren Morris, MGK, Eric Stone Street, Kelly. Emma Stone, Jason Sudeikis, Pete Wentz.
2: Pete Wentz.
0: Yeah. Apparently, Travis did get to invite a few friends, too.
2: Did he?
0: Patrick and Brittany Mahomes, Andy Reid, George Kittle, Julian Edelman, Kareem Hunt, Cooper Kupp, Baker Mayfield, Richard Sherman, some other players. Oh, Patriots coach Mike Vrabel was there with his wife.
2: I was just going to say, he wasn't there with Russini, right? Or?
0: No, he was there with his wife.
2: That's good.
0: But Blake Lively and Ryan Reynolds are not there. Apparently, they're not friends anymore.
2: Why was Vrabel there? Was he an assistant with Kansas City or something? I don't know. I don't get that.
0: I have no idea. But people were saying, well, you know who wasn't there? Harrison Butker.
3: Oh, yeah.
2: Oh, okay.
0: Well, and I saw there was one liberal writer that was saying, well, he's a conservative who thinks women belong in the home. He never said that.
2: No.
0: That was not part of the speech.
2: And Taylor wouldn't have it, I'm sure.
0: I suppose. Are you surprised by any of it?
3: No. I did see one because they were like just posting little photos of Travis Kelce. I guess it was like the pre-wedding photos.
0: Okay.
3: Yeah, where they're just, you know, they're going out and they're doing fun things together and all this, like, you know, all the stage stuff, all the sappy stuff. And somebody said, man, they're treating Travis Kelce like a golden retriever on his way to the vet to get put down.
0: Hey, man, seriously, I mean this. If they're happy, good for them.
2: I agree.
0: Whole thing is, it's so much ego and narcissism, it's like to a laughable degree in some sort of way.
2: From the world they live in.
0: Well, yeah. Dude. As she's walking down the aisle, it's to her own song.
3: I didn't know that.
2: Who better, right?
0: Who does that?
2: That's awesome.
0: This is freaking hilarious to me.
2: Stevie Nicks performed, I understand.
0: Yeah, I did see that. I don't know what she performed. Paul McCartney sang I Want to Hold Your Hand in public for the first time in like 60 years.
2: Hmm.
0: Something like that.
2: Anybody under the age of 70? perform?
0: I don't think so. There was no wedding party. Her brother Austin was her man of honor. And then Jason Kelce was best man. And then the Kelce kids were the flower girls. They wrote their own vows, they said, which they read to each other out of gold books. Each took 20 minutes.
2: Oh, my God.
3: Oh, my gosh. What?
0: Dude, it's so self-absorbed. It's unbelievable.
3: 20-minute wedding vows. Oh, my God.
0: Out of a gold book.
3: Oh, my. That's hilarious.
0: But they said Travis did most of the crying. Which, dude,
2: no,
0: and they swore to secrecy. And there was NDAs. If someone had it, it would have been incredible. Because I'd love to have the crying on there.
4: A lot of people.
0: It would have just been great.
2: Van Jones cried for no reason.
0: He was there. He just thinking about it. He was weeping. Yeah.
4: Telling the truth matters. Being a good person matters.
0: Right. Part of it sounded kind of fun. The carnival games like skee ball, the football ring toss, miniature golf.
2: You're not making this up.
0: No, heck no, I'm not making it up. No, I'm reading from a story.
2: Ball.
0: Yes. Yeah, it's crazy.
2: They have the elephants in a petting zoo or anything going on?
0: That I'm not quite sure.
3: And meanwhile, it's like everyday New Yorkers are being told to turn their thermostat up to 78 to save energy.
0: Exactly. Yeah. That's what's going on there.
2: Well, it's extravagant. It was their own money, though. It's not like they don't have it, right?
0: No.
2: They didn't ask us to pay for it.
0: Well, no. They do have the money.
2: Mondami would do that.
0: He was. Okay. Got a couple of news updates to get to. Oh, an interesting one, too. And five stories we're watching today, straight ahead.

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0: The Markley, Van Camp, and Robbins Show. Jamie Markley, David Van Camp, Scott Robbins. And now, the five stories we're watching today.
1: Okay, number five. Team USA's striker, Flo Balogun, was suspended initially for today's World Cup game against Belgium. But Trump and lawyers got on the phone with FIFA and they said, hey, that suspension, that penalty that he took during the game against Bosnia was terrible. You know, you need to do the right thing. And they did. They reinstated him. Number four.
2: Oh, people are upset.
1: Oh, I know. Man. I don't really care. Mm. Let him play. Let's go.
3: Exactly.
4: I know how to win. I know how to win. I've been winning. I do win. Even in sports, I win.
1: Even in sports. He's right. Even in sports. Number four, new analysis shows that Biden's illegal immigration surge triggered a 30% rise in home prices, a 20% rise in rents. Boy, if only like three Jamokes on the radio had been talking about that for
3: years, dang it. You know? You know what the effect of this is going to be?
5: Yeah. Of course. $1,700,000,000.
3: Yeah, of course it is. Yeah, keep mumbling, whatever.
1: Number three, Tyler Robinson, the 23-year-old accused of assassinating Charlie Kirk, is in court for a week-long preliminary hearing. Kirk's parents and widow are in attendance. However, it's being reported that they left as the one police officer was giving testimony about hearing the shots fire.
2: And man,
1: I just thoughts and prayers once again to the Kirk family as they're having to sit through this.
3: Well said, dude.
1: Number two, millions of pro-regime Iranians are flooding the nation's capital of Tehran for the days-long funeral for the dead Supreme Leader. They chanted death to America and called for the assassination of President Trump. And then number one, this
3: By the way, is that the Ayatollah got taken out like a few months ago?
1: Yeah.
6: He's been on.
1: Well, they just finally, they got enough pieces
6: for a while.
1: Yeah.
6: That's a puzzle, too. Yeah.
3: Right. I mean, is that really the deal?
1: No, I think it was
6: I don't
1: more,
6: think that it's either.
1: No, they didn't have a public thing because we were bombing the crap out of them.
3: Got it.
1: And they didn't want to make easy targets. And so now they figure, okay, we got the ceasefire going on. All right, we'll have the funeral. Then number one, this is breaking news. Cuba's national electric grid has completely collapsed. A total blackout on the island.
3: Ooh,
6: wow, man.
3: Buddy.
6: Oh, geez.
3: What?
6: It's just, when do you cry uncle?
3: Just, some people would rather just go down and die.
6: Get on with it, man. Everybody's going to die.
3: I understand. Jeez. But giving up power, some people would rather die than give up power.
6: Imagine, I mean, if that was a democracy of any kind, the amount of money you could make in tourism to Cuba. Dude. My God, man.
3: I know.
1: That's the thing. There are Cuban nationals living in the U.S. now who are like, The stubbornness of the communist leadership of Cuba is just insult to injury.
6: It's remarkable
1: because that country could be, I mean, just rolling in cash.
6: Oh my gosh, yes,
3: yeah.
6: And the economy,
1: they won't do it.
6: The cars you could sell, the everything.
3: Oh yeah,
6: that would be available. My gosh, man.
3: Oh, and it's beautiful.
6: When do you just go, okay, we got to do something, or we got to overthrow these knuckleheads, or they need to resign in disgrace and go to prison? I don't know.
3: This is the Markley, Van Camp, and Robbins Show.
6: Man.
3: Biggest story today, David.
6: Man.
1: Biggest story today, I guess the one that's getting probably the most play is that soccer player that's going to be able to play for the U.S. after Trump made a phone call to FIFA. You know.
3: Yeah,
6: it's in high places.
1: It is interesting, though, because they're saying that, like, oh, this is against the rules, except there is a rule that allows FIFA to do this. So
3: they did it less than a year ago.
1: It doesn't really make any sense.
3: No.
6: It's weird to have a rule that they can do that. We can just change rules if we go along.
3: It is true, though.
6: Yeah.
3: Yeah. Okay, we got a communist saying, we should just give people stuff.
1: Yeah.
3: We got to get to that story.
1: Problem solved.
3: AI programs meltdown when asked to do what? Oh. We'll get to that. And around a What's Your Story, all coming up right here.

0: And good afternoon, your KICD live Doppler forecast. Sunny today, highs approaching 87. For this evening, increasing clouds, lows 65. Tomorrow, mostly sunny, highs of 89. Tomorrow night, partly cloudy, lows 68. By Wednesday, mostly sunny, then a slight chance of thunderstorms at 20%, highs of 89. Wednesday night, a 70% chance of precipitation, lows of 65. Thursday, partly sunny, highs of 82. Thursday night, a 30% chance of showers, lows of 62. And Friday, partly sunny, highs of 81. For more on your weather forecast, log online to northwestiowanow.com or download our free-to-use mobile app.
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6: Radio Iowa. I'm Don Danielson, an Eastern Iowa insurance agent has been accused of identity theft and faces more than two dozen criminal charges. 61-year-old Stanley Blythe of Walcott allegedly forged the signatures of at least 11 family members to open insurance policies under their names. Investigators say Blythe could have earned at least $36,000 in commissions for those policies. Department of Agriculture announced last month it would provide farmers and landowners in 22 counties more incentives to plant cover crops. Ag Secretary Mike Negg says all the counties are in the greater Des Moines watershed. It's hope the program will hold soil and nutrients in the fields and out of waterways.
7: We know we need more cover crops. We need to double cover crop acreage in those 22 counties. And there's been some counties in that area that have lower rates of adoption. So this is an area that needs some focus, some special attention, if you will, and an enhanced incentive.
6: Other aspects of the program will be announced in the coming months. Democrat Josh Turek pledges to push for breaking up ag industry monopolies if he's elected to the U.S. Senate. Turek is currently a state representative from Council Bluffs. Radio Iowa, I'm Dar Danielson.
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11: ABC News, I'm Chuck Sievertson. Another allegation against the Maine Democratic Senate candidate. ABC News has not independently verified the claim, which has been published online. A former girlfriend tells Politico in late 2021, Graham Plattner entered her home while drunk and forced himself on her. In a video message, Plattner calls the allegation false and adds,
12: regardless of the inaccuracy of the reporting, but mindful of the political reality it will inflict, we are taking the time to reflect on the best path forward.
11: President Trump heads to a NATO summit in Turkey later today, where Ukraine President Zelensky is expected to ask alliance members for more interceptor missiles. Saying FIFA's judicial bodies are independent and autonomous, the head of soccer's governing body essentially denying he had any influence over the decision to reverse a red card suspension so that the top U.S. scorer can play in tonight's game against Belgium. Heat continues in the southeast. This is ABC News.

0: The Markley, Van Camp, and Robbins Show. Jamie Markley, David Van Camp, Scott Robbins. So after the 4th of July weekend, you're feeling good about just the whole American dream and what happened and how the founding fathers put the whole thing together. And then you hear some clown talking about we should just give people stuff.
1: Yeah.
0: It's more infuriating than usual.
1: Yes. This is that Milot Kiros lady, the communist who beat a 15-term congressional Democrat in a district in Colorado.
2: Oh, yeah, that one.
1: Yeah, she was on MS Now with Ali Velshi, and he was just fawning over some things that she has said in the past.
0: I bet that he was. What a clown.
3: I want to quote something that you said during a speech in mid-May, obviously before your victory, about the basics of your ideology. I want to dig into it a little bit with you. You said every single issue that I looked at, where we thought there was a problem that was persisting, we already figured out the solution a long time ago. You solve homelessness by giving people housing. You solve hunger by giving people food. You solve health care by going to a single-payer system. Now, I'll just tell you my bias here. I grew up in Canada, where, like every other developed country, has universal health care. But tell me about this, because...
0: Yeah, but nobody wants it in this country.
2: You know, waiting 8 months to have heart surgery may be bad for your health.
1: Right. And there's a reason why they're accelerating their assisted suicide program.
2: Yes.
1: Get people off of the universal health care.
2: Yeah, helps the numbers.
1: Yeah.
0: Well, and Al is just blown away by her answers. Because you couldn't get it from a fourth grader saying, what should we do to solve homelessness? Give people homes?
1: Well,
0: really brilliant.
1: All right. Hey. Yeah, let's make it happen. Yeah, I mean, it's like sitting in a manager's meeting where we were talking about social media strategy. This is back
0: to
1: the program.
0: Dude, you will tell this story on your deathbed. You will tell this story.
1: Well, it's one hilarious. Of your favorites.
0: It is hilarious.
1: Because we're sitting there and we're talking about digital media strategies. And one guy who is supposed to be some sort of hotshot whiz at that whole game said, well, we just need to make things go viral. And the boss at the time, who was like smitten with this dude, was like, okay. And writes it down. Make things go viral. And it's like, that's the dumbest if you could just make things go viral, you wouldn't have to have a planning session, would you? You just do it. Oh my gosh.
0: We're only halfway through this. I'm sorry for pausing.
2: I mean, you know, the other thing is, too, remember when you thought you could solve the national debt by just printing more money? Why don't they just print more money?
0: Of course.
2: That's dumb. Why don't they do that? Idiot.
3: There are some who would paint you and other DSA members as radicals. You're trying to make the argument that this is common sense.

0: it is common sense, right? If you look at the data, if you look at the research, it is cheaper to house someone than to leave them homeless. It is cheaper to heal someone.
1: Actually, it's not.
2: No.
1: It's not. And it's also not more advantageous for them to give them needles when they're drug addicts.
3: Right.
1: They end up dying.
3: No investment in any of this.
1: And guess what? The more you do it, the more homeless are going to show up.
2: Mm-hmm.
1: Because all of the drug addicts are like, you know where you get free drugs and where you can do it as much as you want? This city. Hello, Portland. Hello, San Francisco. Hello, L.A., Seattle. Sure,
3: free
1: of course.
3: Drugs and a place
0: it is
3: to use
0: cheaper
3: them.
0: To heal someone and give them treatment than it is to let them get sick and to deal with getting the last minute, you know, excruciating treatment at the very end of their sickness. It is cheaper to give our kids the highest quality education and give them the opportunity to thrive with the best opportunities in their futures.
1: So people like you can go to school for 12 years and know nothing?
2: Right.
1: And never accomplish anything?
2: Mm-hmm.
1: Okay.
0: All of these things not only pay for themselves, not only are pragmatic and economic, you know, it's just also the right thing to do, right?
1: Right. Oh, so please go on and tell me where it's worked before. What's the model?
3: Come on, man.
1: Hello?
3: Yeah.
1: I'm waiting.
3: You're not going to find one.
1: No, you're not.
3: Because there isn't one.
1: No. Okay.
3: It's like the thing you get, you know, what's the old adage you remembered from years ago? You don't wash a rental car. Somebody gives you. I mean, you don't have no interest in keeping it up or maintaining it. What do you care?
1: Oh, that's true.
3: You know, I mean,
1: unless you're gonna have to pay the price
3: well,
1: if you damage it or anything else.
3: But you know, it's the giving people a house. Okay,
1: right. And what's happened when you do that to drug addicts?
3: Well, you get to shoot up in your own home, I guess.
1: Of course.
3: Yeah.
1: All right, David, we're going to go to Ted Cruz. What's Ted Cruz talking about?
2: Well, Ted Cruz was at the White House for the event where they're talking about the Dells are giving a lot of money to the Trump account and all that. So Ted Cruz was at the White House this morning. President Trump thanked him for his help with the Trump account and then took a little detour during his speech about Ted.
1: Oh, okay.
4: In fact, somebody said, would you ever appoint him to the United States Supreme Court? Because he's a brilliant lawyer, Ted. They said, well, he's the only one I can think of that's going to get 100 votes. All Republicans will vote for him. All Democrats will vote for him because they want to get him the hell out of the Senate. Now, if I was having a hard time with getting the votes, I would appoint Ted Cruz. I get 100%. A guarantee.
1: Man.
2: There's a lot of truth to that, actually.
1: There is a lot. There's no doubt about it. I'm just sitting here astounded at the way some things end up to be,
2: mm-hmm.
1: whether it was Rubio, Ted Cruz, a number of different people. I mean, they hated Trump. He couldn't stand them. You could never see them working together. And then him talking about nominating Ted to the Supreme Court. Remember, Ted didn't even want to... He didn't even want to endorse him after Ted got beat in 2016.
2: Yeah, and at the convention, he said, vote your conscience.
1: Yes. And where we are now. And then, of course, the thing with Rubio, my gosh, mm-hmm. and the water.
5: They put Marco on, and he's like this, and we were, I need water, help me, I need water, help.
1: And again, it'll be quoted anytime any of us goes up to fill up the water bottle.
2: Mm-hmm.
1: Help, I need water, help.
2: I just said it 10 minutes ago, because I was going to refill my water bottle.
3: Yes, right.
1: Yeah, at least once a month I got to hear that, it's just too good. Okay. It's that time. I know. We do it a couple of times a day. We go around the table. It may not be the biggest story out there, but it caught your attention. David, what's your story here?
2: I just found this to be very interesting because I'm, you know, as much as I like the potential for artificial intelligence, there is a lot of fear that goes along with this,
1: mm-hmm.
2: To me at least, when you start talking about, you know, the end of humanity and whatnot.
1: Sure.
2: Well, this put some of my fears at ease. This guy, he had three AI programs running all at once, and he asked them to work as a team to count to 100 together. And it scrambled the robots.
1: Roll it. I can't wait to hear this.
6: Got it.
7: Yeah.
6: All right, I'll start us off.
7: I'll say one, and then the next AI can say two, and we'll just go until we hit 100. Ready? I'll stop. One.
6: Yep, I'm ready. So I'll go after you. Let's keep it smooth, and we'll just count straight through. Go for it.
7: Awesome. Perfect. So I'll say one, you say two, and we'll just keep that rhythm going. Ready? Here we go. One.
6: Exactly. Perfect. I'm ready. Right, so go ahead and say one, and I'll jump in with two right after you.
1: Oh, gosh.

0: perfect.
1: Exactly. So, so I said one, now it's your turn. Go ahead with two, and we'll keep the pace all the way up to 100.
2: All right, perfect. So I'll say two.
3: See, at this point, Robbins would be yelling at the thing.
4: Okay. Well, yeah, because
5: it makes me anxious just listening to it.
4: Yeah, they're processing it at different speeds and all that, and they're all giving each other the same directions. And then I'm pretty sure one of them said, let's just make things go viral.
5: They did.
3: There's more. Here we go.
2: So I'll say two, and then you'll say three, and we'll keep going one after the other.
6: You guys don't have to explain to each other how to count. I think you guys know how to count, so just keep going.
2: You're totally right.
1: We'll just jump right in and keep a steady flow. I'll continue now. Three, and you'll say four, and we'll just go straight through. Let's do it.
0: Yep, that's
2: exactly.
0: The plan. We'll just keep going.
2: So I'll go ahead and say four, and we'll just keep the rhythm going.
5: Yeah. Where's the clicker?
3: Yeah.
5: It's got to stop. Hit pause.
3: It seems like I've been in meetings that go like that, but it's humans.
5: Oh, you have, yeah.
3: Man, oh man. All right, Scotty, what do you got for your story?
5: Paul Pelosi's in the news again.
3: Oh, yeah.
5: If you guys have read this story or not. The Nancy Pelosi's husband has been charged with a misdemeanor after an alleged hit and run in the exact same spot he got one 4 years ago. Stay out of that area, Paul.
3: Well, get a driver.
5: He was accused of crashing into an unoccupied parked car on the shoulder of the roadway just after 2:30 in the afternoon. A small town in the wine country of California. He was driving close to the vineyard estate he shares with Nancy, and he smashed into the parked car. Cops say rather than stopping, Paul just continued to drive his brown convertible until it shuddered to a halt and blocked the intersection because it wouldn't go any further because it was spewing water out of the radiator. The thing was blowing up. The exact spot, though, he previously had gotten one. A newspaper report, by the way, has come out, and it said that Pelosi didn't bother to stop because he simply said, I didn't know. I knew I hit something. I just didn't know what it was.
3: So why stop to investigate? Just keep going.
5: That's what he did until the car wouldn't go any further, and then it was stopped.
3: Was boozing suspected in this?
5: They say right now that it was not suspected in this. And I don't know whether they took blood tests or not.
3: Oh, hold on a second. Then we got bigger issues. You're saying you're stone sober. You run into a parked car.
5: Yes.
3: It's time to take the keys away then, isn't it?
4: Yeah, it is. Well,
5: maybe he was looking at his phone. I don't know.
3: Oh, my gosh.
5: I don't know what Paul was doing, but there you go. That's the second one in 4 years. Yeah, it is time to have a conversation.
3: Yeah, probably.
5: With old Paul.
3: David, I loved you bringing that AI story in to say, you know, I don't think we should be all that worried about AI anytime soon.
4: Mm-hmm.
3: I'm going to make you worried about AI really soon.
4: Okay, cool.
3: That's only from this piece that I happen to see that college students are testing at the level of 10-year-olds.
4: Yeah.
3: Oh, my goodness.
5: What,
3: I'm like, this
5: minute.
3: Is, hold on a second. I'm like, this is can't
5: 10-year-olds? Be right. 10-year-olds?
3: Yes, according to a new survey of adult skills conducted by the Organization for Economic Cooperation and Development. This is a forum for 38 high-income, predominantly Western countries. A big number of adult students enrolled in higher education are now reading and doing math at a level which is alarming. They tested around 160,000 people of all ages across, again, 38 member states. A full 8% of college students are reading at the level of a 10-year-old, if not worse.
5: Oh, my gosh.
3: With the United States, it's like 14%. You're in college, and you're reading at the level of a 10-year-old. How is that possible?
4: Lowering standards and acceptance.
3: Yes.
5: I mean, yes, you're teaching the wrong things.
4: But I mean, I've heard from and I know people who do teach undergraduates, and they're like, the kids don't talk. They don't know how to read.
3: Oh, my goodness. Then when it comes to math, it says the numbers aren't much better. In some, it's worse. In the United States, it's 15% that do math at or below a 10-year-old level.
5: Hmm.
3: And if you say, there's a lot wrong with our education system, people are like, well, what are you saying, teachers are no good? No, I'm not saying that. I'm saying the kids are not getting educated the way they should be.
5: Mm-hmm.
3: And I think a lot of us know exactly why.
5: Oh, yeah.
3: It's because of curriculum and it's all the nonsense policies that get put into it. Oh. No child left behind. Well, you got to leave some behind or everybody's going to suck.
5: Yeah, but they know who Ibram X. Kendi is.
4: Oh, they sure do, and they yeah. know all 127 genders.
3: Right. Yes. Yeah, but as far as reading, math, nope, completely lost.
5: Mm-hmm. Wow.
3: Totally insane.
5: That's incredible.
3: All right. Wait a second. Mom just gave $10,000 to who? For what? Yeah, Nimrod's in the news. We'll call that a cautionary tale coming up. And a news update next.

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0: News update, David Van Camp.
1: Well, interesting goings-on in the state of Maine in the Senate race as Graham Plattner, who is the Democrat nominee, who's also, he's the guy who had the Nazi tattoo, talked about masturbating in porta-potties, apparently was a toxic boyfriend, you know, abusive, things like that.
0: Oh, gosh.
1: Well, he's...
0: I got that part.
1: It's very conspicuous. He has cleared off a lot of his schedule over the last few days and has canceled or postponed other events coming up. And there are rumors circulating that yet another big bombshell is going to drop on him. And the thinking there is that, okay, now that he's won the primary, if he is forced out of the race, then the Democrat Party would be able to anoint his successor, which would be really funny for the so-called party of democracy to do,
0: they do
1: this
0: it all the time.
1: Again.
2: Yep.
0: Yeah. Well, you've heard this for months, that there's more to come with this dude. So I'm not surprised by that.
2: Jeez.
0: The word was they're going to wait till September, but maybe the left got a jump on it. Who knows?
1: Maybe I'm just saying the Democrat Party. Maybe like, okay, we can't have this guy.
0: Right.
1: Because Susan Collins is going to win against
0: That's
1: him.
0: True. All right, we got to get to Nimrod. Here we go.
3: When the going gets tough.
4: Damn it, this is too hard.
3: The dumb get dumber.
5: All right, Dan.
3: It's Nimrods in the News on the Markley, Van Camp, and Robbins Show.
4: I love the poorly educated.
0: All right. Nimrods in the News. We go to Pennsylvania. This woman from Fredericksburg, she's 53. Just go by Lois.
2: Okay.
0: She was contacted by the County Federal Credit Union to warn her about fraudulent charges to her account in the total of $9,500. And she told authorities, well, I was contacted by an Uber driver to send her debit card from her home. I said, yeah, you don't want to do that. Well, I did.
2: Mm-hmm.
0: Then later she got a call from a different driver who asked her to withdraw $9,500 in cash and put it in an envelope. And she did it.
2: Oh, my God.
0: Oh, my goodness. I think that cash is gone.
2: Oh, yeah.
0: Lois.
2: Man, come on.
0: That's Nimrod's in the News.

0: Israel to the island. The Hamas militant group today says it has dissolved its government in Gaza and is preparing to transfer power to a technical committee backed by the United Nations as part of a U.S.-brokered ceasefire deal. Hamas did not say whether it planned to disarm or hand over security to an international force. Storms bringing the threat of flooding. ABC News forecaster Samara Theodore.
1: In parts of central New Jersey, New York, Long Island in particular, from Queens to Brooklyn out to Long Island, there's a chance for some really decent flooding there. And we also have a flash flood threat, and it also includes Long Island as well as parts of Connecticut and the northern tier of the Jersey Shore. Elevated flash flood risk from Cumberland, Maryland up to Pittsburgh, out to Cleveland and down to the Delmarva Peninsula, over to Philadelphia and Virginia Beach.
0: The World Cup has helped increase gambling. Prediction market Kalshi saw more than $31 billion in volume in June compared with $18 billion in May. Chuck Sievertson, ABC News.
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6: From the news desk at Northwest Iowa Now with the latest news for Northwest Iowa, I'm Anthony Gonzalez. A Spirit Lake man originally charged with attempted murder has been sentenced to prison after reaching a plea agreement. According to court records, 33-year-old Jonathan Douglas Oldenkamp of Spirit Lake entered guilty pleas in O'Brien County on June 29th. Oldenkamp pled guilty to 1 count of reckless use of a firearm causing bodily injury and 2 counts of assault on persons in certain occupations causing bodily injury, all Class D felonies. As part of the agreement, an additional charge of attempted murder, a Class B felony, was dismissed by the court. The charges stem from an incident on May 25, 2025. When authorities allege Oldenkamp fired at another vehicle while driving on Highway 18 near Hartley. Court records state the vehicle was struck multiple times, and the driver suffered a gunshot wound before driving himself to Sheldon Hospital for treatment. Oldenkamp was charged with the 2 assault offenses in a separate case. Authorities allege he injured a law enforcement officer and a sheriff's deputy while they were attempting to remove him from a patrol vehicle at the O'Brien County Jail. Oldenkamp was sentenced to 5 years in prison on each of the 3 felony counts. The 2 assault sentences will be served concurrently, while the firearm sentence will be served consecutively, resulting in a total prison term of 10 years. Spirit Lake police have filed multiple charges against a man previously arrested for drug crimes in O'Brien and Sioux counties. Authorities say they served a search warrant at 512 18th Street, which is also Highway 71 in Spirit Lake, shortly before 7:30 on Thursday morning. They say 53-year-old Nathan Eggdorf refused to answer the door, so they had to kick it in, then had to make forcible entry to the home's bathroom, where they found him attempting to flush evidence down the toilet. He has been charged with the manufacturing, possession, and intent to deliver both cocaine and methamphetamine. Possession of hydrocodone after being previously convicted of drug-related offenses, and possession of drug paraphernalia. Eggdorf was also charged with interference with official acts causing injury, after one police officer injured his arm and another injured his ankle, making entry to the locked home. Bond was set at $75,300, and at last check, Eggdorf was being held at the Dickinson County Jail. The Clay County Sheriff's Department has released new information about a

0: Thursday traffic accident near Fostoria. 66-year-old Linda Flaherty of Dickens was taken to Spencer Hospital with possible injuries. The accident occurred around 2:15 Thursday afternoon. Flaherty was traveling eastbound on 280th Street and pulled into the path of 42-year-old John Olson, who was traveling northbound in a pickup on Highway 71. He was not injured. Flaherty was charged with failure to yield. Even though Iowa's statutory speed limit on paved county roads increased from 55 to 60 miles per hour on July 1st, several stretches of roadway in Clay County will remain posted at 55 miles per hour until safety improvements can be completed. County officials determined that some roads do not meet the safety standards needed to accommodate the higher speeds and have established temporary 55 mile per hour speed zones on 9 roadway segments. Iowa State Trooper Kevin Kroll recently encouraged drivers to pay close attention to posted signs.
1: Well, I've been told everybody was already driving 60 miles an hour already anyway, so I would say that obey the sign or pay the fine would be the best route to go that way.
0: Kroll noted some county roads have not yet completed the review process associated with the new speed limit law.
1: So I would say whatever the last sign you saw for that roadway is, but the default speed will be 60 miles an hour on most of your hard-surfaced roads.
0: The affected roadways are M-22, 100th Avenue from Highway 18 to 350th Street, M-36, 160th Avenue from 420th Street to 440th Street, M-38, 190th Avenue from 350th Street to 400th Street, B-19, 320th Street / the East Beltway from Highway 71 to 230th Avenue, M-50, 240th Avenue from County Bridge, GB-16-2 to Highway 18, M-54, 290th Avenue from south of Webb to the Buena Vista County Line, N-14, 310th Avenue from the Dickinson County line to Highway 18, B-17, 300th Street from 270th Avenue to 300th Avenue, and B-24, 350th Street from 130th Avenue to 140th Avenue. For more information, contact the Clay County Engineer's Office at 712-262-2825. Or visit the office at 300 West 4th Street, Suite 5 in Spencer. The Clay County Fair is 2 months away, but CEO Jason Brockshus reminds you some of the deadlines to enter competitions are coming up sooner.
2: We're less than a month away when those entries close for livestock. Those close on August 3rd. And, of course, those non-livestock entries, we take those entries up till the day of the show. But the sooner, the better to get those in as well. And we have some new things going on at the grounds this year, too. We have a honey and hive competition in the culinary arts. And there's a bunch of new classes in the horse show arena. So make sure you check all those things out under competitions on our website and get signed up to join us. We know that so many people enjoy competing at the fair every year and love bringing their families out to see their family members compete. And we like offering that blue ribbon competition at the Clay County Fair. And it's just a great part of the fair that brings a lot of people out for a special interest.
0: Clay County ISU Youth Coordinator Jenna Steffen says some 4-H'ers will also be judged this month already.
3: Our clubs meet all through the summer, usually about once a month. And summer is a really fun time. A lot of clubs will do project workshops. They'll find community service things to do. So clubs are meeting throughout the summer. We are gearing up for fair already. It's crazy to think about. But Achievement Fair is happening on July 22nd. So that is where all of those non-livestock projects are judged. If kids want their projects to have the possibility of being selected to go to the Iowa State Fair.
0: This year's Clay County Fair runs through September 12th through the 20th. And this week's presentation at Okoboji Summer Theater is the musical Sister Act, based on the 1992 movie of the same name. The award-winning local Spirit of Harmony Chorus will present pre-show entertainment Friday evening outside the theater before the doors open. And OST director Ruth Ann Berkey says Tuesday is the final day for patrons to purchase discount vouchers. For more news, visit Northwest Iowa Now. I'm Anthony Gonzalez.
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0: 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Services for 96-year-old Theora DeWay of Bloomington, Minnesota, and formerly of Archer, Iowa. A funeral service will be held on Tuesday, July 7th at 11 o'clock a.m. at the Archer Community Church in Archer. Visitation will also be held at the church in Archer on Tuesday, July 7th. From 10 o'clock a.m. to 11 o'clock a.m. Family will be present at that time. Burial will take place at Pleasant Hill Cemetery near Primgar following the lunch. Sanborn Funeral Home is in charge of arrangements for 96-year-old Theora DeWay of Bloomington, Minnesota, and formerly of Archer. Services for 46-year-old Jared Stokes of Emmitsburg, formerly of Mallard. That will be Wednesday, July 8th at 10 o'clock a.m. at Grace Church in Emmitsburg. Burial will be at Rush Lake Cemetery in Mallard. Visitation will be at Grace Church from 4 o'clock to 7 o'clock p.m. on Tuesday, July 7th. Gillen Funeral Home in Spencer is in charge of arrangements for 46-year-old Jared Stokes of Emmitsburg, formerly of Mallard. A private family graveside service for 82-year-old Harold Vuktevin of Spirit Lake will take place in the Lakeview Garden Cemetery in Okoboji. Robinson Funeral Home in Spirit Lake is in charge of arrangements for 82-year-old Harold Vuktevin of Spirit Lake. And that concludes your local area funeral announcements. For full announcements, you can visit our station websites at BigCountry1077.com and NorthwestIowaNow.com.
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8: This evening will stay warm with low temperatures mainly in the upper 60s to lower 70s. Quiet weather is expected for much of Tuesday, but it will be another hot day. High temperatures will range from the upper 80s to lower 90s, with heat index values reaching as high as the 90s. If you have outdoor plans, make sure to drink plenty of water and take breaks from the heat. Attention then turns to another chance for for thunderstorms late Tuesday night into Wednesday. Storms are expected to develop in central South Dakota and move east along and north of Interstate 90. The biggest question is how strong these storms become. Right now, the better chance for severe weather appears to remain closer to the North Dakota and South Dakota border. A few storms north of Interstate 90 could still produce wind gusts near 60, but storms are expected to weaken as they move southeastward into a more stable environment. By Wednesday, slightly cooler air will move into the region, and highs will mainly be in the 80s to lower 90s. Additional showers and thunderstorms may develop Wednesday afternoon and evening, especially across northwest Iowa and areas near Highway 20. A few stronger storms are possible, but the exact location will depend on where the front sets up. Weather conditions should become quieter on Thursday, with highs mainly in the low to upper 80s. The weather pattern stays active through the weekend, with several chances for showers and thunderstorms through Saturday. At this time, the chances are fairly low, but can't completely be ruled out. Looking ahead to Sunday, hotter weather may begin to return. High temperatures could climb back into the 90s and even near 100 degrees in some locations. Heat index values could also reach similar levels, so be prepared for the possibility of dangerous heat and continue to stay hydrated. Your KICD Live Doppler forecast for tonight: increasing clouds, lows around 65, south-southeast winds at 5 to 10 miles per hour. For tomorrow, mostly sunny, highs near 89, south winds at 5 to 10 miles per hour. Tomorrow night, partly cloudy, lows around 68, south-southeast winds around 10 miles per hour. Wednesday, a slight chance of showers, then a chance of showers and thunderstorms after 1, partly sunny, highs near 88, southwest winds at 10 to 15, gusting as high as 20 miles per hour, chance of precipitation is 40%. Wednesday night, showers likely and possibly a thunderstorm, mostly cloudy, lows around 65, west winds around 5 miles per hour, becoming north northeast after midnight. Chance of precipitation is 70%. Thursday, a 30% chance of showers after 1, mostly cloudy, highs near 82. Thursday night, a 30% chance of showers after 1, partly cloudy, lows around 61. Friday, mostly sunny, highs near 84. Friday night, partly cloudy, lows around 64. Saturday, mostly sunny, highs near 87. Saturday night, mostly clear, lows around 66. And Sunday, sunny, highs near 91. Yesterday recap, your high was 85 with a low of 65 and 70 at 11:59. Your record temperatures for the 6th day of July: 104 in 1936 and 45 in 1924. Your sunset this evening 9:03, while your sunrise tomorrow morning will be at 5:49. As for today, your low is 64 with a high of 87. Currently, sunny conditions will continue for the remainder of the day, and wind gusts are up to 8 miles per hour, but we currently sit at 85 degrees.
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1: Closing up your market prices for Monday. September corn up 15 and a quarter at 438 and a quarter. New crop December up 16 and a quarter at 457 and three quarters, with March up 16 and a quarter at 472 and a half. Soybeans for August up 47 and three quarters, 1184. September up 45 at 1181, with new crop November soybeans up 44 and a half at 1192 and a quarter. Chicago wheat for September up 14 and a quarter at 614. Soybean meal for August up 740 at 312.90, and soybean oil for August up 99 points at 67.76. In your livestock today, live cattle for August down 12 at 239.10, October up 35 at 234.65, December live cattle up 25 at 234.47, and February up 15 at 235.20. Feeder cattle for August down 12 at 360.50, September down 60 at 357.87, October feeder cattle down 77 at 354.80, and November down 75 at 351.72. Lean hogs for August down 22 at 98.52, October up 55 at 82.57, December lean hogs up 95 at 74.32, and February up 90 at 77.87. That's a look at your closing market prices here on News Radio 102.5 AM 1240 KICD and Big Country 107.7.
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4: This is Sports on Radio Iowa. I'm Todd Kim. Chris Goderup fired a 9-under par 62 Sunday to win the John Deere Classic in the Quad Cities. It was Goderup's fifth career win on the PGA Tour and his third this season.
5: I really felt like I grinded it out this week, and obviously today it kind of all came together. But the first 3 days, I didn't have my best stuff, but I, you know, talked about it earlier in the week that even my best stuff has gotten a lot, my not so good stuff has gotten a lot better, which is great. And then obviously to come out today and you know, shoot 9-under was awesome, and you know, definitely not what I had in the cards, but I'll take those cards dealt to me for sure.
4: Max Homa was second. Ben Coles went to the 18th, tied for the lead, but his approach shot found the water, and a double bogey dropped him into a tie for third.
6: I mean, I'm proud of the way I played. I played awesome all week. You know, obviously sucks to just have that happen on the last hole, but hey. You know, learned a lot about myself. You know, me and my caddy are doing such a good job, and, you know, it's only going to make me better going forward. So, you know, hopefully I can keep the momentum rolling and, you know, try to get it done next week.
4: Cade Pieper hopes to become the next standout center for the Iowa football team. The native of Nebraska was moved to center after a 2025 season in which he started all 13 games at right guard and earned third-team All-Big Ten honors.
7: I mean, I've kind of played center like the last two or three years, just like maybe like two deep, just like getting more reps at it and stuff. But I've kind of played my whole career here, or basically.
4: Pieper follows two All-Americans. Tyler Linderbaum was named the Remington Award winner in 2021. Logan Jones won it last season. To baseball, Toledo scored three runs in the first and beat the Iowa Cubs 6-2. In the Midwest League, it was the Quad Cities 8, Cedar Rapids 4. And in the American Association,

0: It was Sioux Falls over Sioux City, 16-15. 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
3: All right. Got a news update and the Scott Robbins trifecta, his top three coming up.

0: Peekaboo. 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Smile.
1: Smile, buddy.
0: Come on, smile. Oh, honey, he's still not smiling.
1: Maybe he's not a smiler.
0: Yeah, maybe he's just not a happy baby.
1: Maybe he's just being a boy. You know how boys are.
0: Or maybe he's teething. Oh, poor baby. I think his gums hurt.
1: Maybe he's just tired.
0: Or maybe his tummy hurts. He didn't eat that much.
1: Maybe he's not ticklish.
0: You think maybe he's scared of the dog?
1: Maybe he'll outgrow it. Maybe it's a phase. Maybe he just doesn't like smiling.
0: Maybe he has autism, and we can definitely do something to help.
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0: The Markley Van Camp and Robbins Show. Jamie Markley, David Van Camp, Scott Robbins. All right, I got the Robbins trifecta coming up.
1: I'm a black woman in America. So,
0: in just a few. Oh, no, not Jasmine Crockett. Oh, gosh. Yeah. What was it? America owes black women everything, she said over the weekend.
2: What?
0: I just saw this story at Fox. Yeah, when it comes to answering the question of what America owes black women, the answer is everything, she said.
2: Everything, huh?
0: During an interview at the Essence Festival. This was in New Orleans. She said, when we think about the sacrifices that black women have made, from the moment we were stolen from our homelands and transported into this country to the fact that black women continue to stand as the backbone, specifically of the Democratic Party, we know that black women are always the ones doing the labor. But we are also the ones that are the first targets of any harm. Okay.
2: Well, I'll.
0: Now, if I were Legacy Media, I would say she presents this without evidence.
3: Well, you'd have to,
0: but they won't report it that way.
4: Mm-mm. Well, the thing is, at least that last part within the Democrat Party. It is true that they'll prop up people like Jasmine Crockett until they start getting a little bit too big for their britches.
0: Yes.
3: Oh, they cut bait all the time.
4: They loved her, yeah, as long as she was just representing a district in the House of Representatives. But the moment she said, hey, I want to be a senator, they boxed her out, man.
0: Oh, yeah.
4: It's like, nope, no, no, no, no, no, no.
0: She went on to say, so this 4th of July, I say celebrate a black woman that you know, because whether it's an invention that she made or whether it's the very democracy that still hangs by a thread right now, there is a black woman to thank for her contributions.
3: Okay.
0: Any invention that you can think of that she's talking about?
3: Sorry. Nope.
0: Well, I'm pretty disappointed in both your white brains, I can tell you that. Not that I could think of one, but I'm like, well, there must be something obvious that I'm not thinking of. Honestly, okay. That's what I figured if she was going to say that. I don't know. Okay.
4: No, I get real tired of the left wing, regardless of what the race or the gender identity or whatever is, this idea that America owes you something.
0: Yeah.
4: Is toxic.
0: Yep.
4: It doesn't owe you anything based on the color of your skin, based on your gender. The country doesn't owe you anything.
0: No.
4: The country said, hey, here's a place where even a brain dead person like Jasmine Crockett can make money and make a career out of hating it.
0: And the thing is, and you started noticing this, it was like within the last 10 years, especially within the last couple. That whole line that she's putting out there, if you just read comment sections or just listen to people talk, where some people used to listen to what she just had to say and say, you know what, maybe she has a point here and we should listen a little bit more. What she just said is met more with eye roll from a whole lot of women, Hispanic, Asian American, white women, whoever, like, okay, enough. What do you have to back up any of the nonsense you're saying? Okay.
3: Well, it's a character.
0: Very
3: much
0: so.
3: It's a cosplay thing with her. None of this is authentic.
0: Yeah.
3: None of it is.
0: But yeah, I mean, outside of the rich liberal women.
3: Yeah.
0: To feel guilted to go along with what she's saying. Is anybody else buying what she's selling there?
4: Not really. No.
0: Doesn't seem like it.
3: You know, again, I mean, hate to do stereotypes, but then I saw a bunch of the protest videos this weekend of various things, and it was white women holding megaphones and screaming.
0: Sure. Oh, yeah.
3: And getting right in the face of people who didn't agree with them and just yelling at them.
0: Yeah.
3: Over and over again, repeating the same thing over and over and over again.
0: And a bunch of hotties.
3: Well, I would say that probably isn't true.
0: Really?
3: Yeah, they're not even closing time.
0: I know.
3: Yeah.
0: Oh, man. Well, you just ramped it up.
3: Just saying.
0: Dang.
3: Just saying.
0: Yeah. Yeah, that whole thing. And then to see Mamdani's speech for the 4th of July.
3: Oh, yep.
0: Yeah. Oh, dude, that was disgusting.
3: Well,
0: But he's a communist. I mean, that's exactly what you would expect.
3: Yeah, again. Yeah. Don't call us communists. Trump's speech made everybody sound like McCarthyism was back. And
0: blah, blah, blah, blah, blah.
3: Stop running them for office.
0: Yeah.
3: Stop it.
0: Did you have another update too, David?
4: I'll just add this. You bring up McCarthyism. You know, maturity is when you realize that McCarthy was actually on to something. They found commies. They did.
0: They did. That is true.
4: The Red Scare wasn't all paranoia and just settling scores.
0: No. No, but, you know, whoever controls, you know, higher education can control a lot of narratives. And that can go for, you know, at least a few generations. So anyway, do you want to hear any more of the Trump tour de force on the red card?
4: Oh, sure.
0: With the soccer game tonight.
3: Who doesn't want to hear that?
0: As he just kept rolling earlier today.
1: That wasn't even an infraction. That was two guys running full speed that happened to crash into each other. You can't take your foot and properly place it on somebody else's foot when you're going, no, these were two great athletes that got tangled up. And this referee who is a little bit suspect. If you check his past, I don't want to say that because I don't like to create controversy.
0: Right.
1: But very suspect. If you'd like, I'll provide you with the past. He made a call that nobody could believe. You know, even people on the other side, they say, oh, we got lucky. Wow. That's and it's very interesting. They say they don't show them in slow motion. And I never realized that. I never heard of that before. That they're not allowed to review in slow motion because it's so different. Because you'll take one little quarter of a second and you'll see that a hand is touching a neck or you'll see something. Whereas when you see it in fast motion, it will look like two guys collided, which is really what happened. They got sort of entangled. He didn't do anything wrong. And he's our best player or one of our best players. A very vital player. And he gave him a red card. I didn't know what that meant. I didn't think it meant much. Then I started hearing that means he can't play in the next game, at least in the next game. I said, boy, that's a big, you know, if it happened to another.
0: Okay, that's like 3 minutes and 11 seconds in. That thing goes 8:54. I think that in the middle, maybe he's getting to Biden and he.
1: Biden was asleep. I got him to do it. In fact, it was very sad because I got.
0: Well, hold on. I'm going to back this up for a second. Then we'll go over to Scott.
1: And he was good before this started. But, you know, he really pushed it in this country. I'm the one that
0: got
1: them to do it. It was not Biden. Biden was asleep. I got him to do it. In fact, it was very sad because I got him to do it. And if the progression was normal, I would have been retired. Now, the Democrats are saying, man, we should have just let him have his way. We would have had him gone. But I said, you know, the saddest thing is I got the Olympics and I got the World Cup. I tried to claim 250 years, too, but that didn't work. They said, that one is what it is. No, I tried, but it didn't work.
0: Well, he just went on.
4: Boy, it's a weave of a weave.
0: It really was. I'm like, this is like an all-timer today. Yeah.
3: Just...
0: Are you ready for your big three now?
3: Amazing.
0: You warmed up?
3: I'm stunned.
0: I want the Robin's weave as part of the trifecta.
3: I can't even. That's ready? A pro, man.
5: It's the three most important news stories of the day.
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0: Every day about this time, Scott Robbins' top three stories, helped by his hero.
7: I'm Casey Kasem.
3: Hey, did you watch the big T-Swift wedding this weekend? See the highlights? You didn't get invited either, did you?
8: Nope.
3: I heard you were you were up for DJing the thing, but it didn't work out, did it?
8: No way.
4: Travis is afraid of ghosts.
3: I don't know why.
0: That. Yeah.
8: I'm ready.
3: He's a friendly ghost. He's like Casper.
8: Three.
3: He's Casey, the friendly ghost.
8: Give it up.
4: Not so friendly.
8: Three.
4: You.
3: I'm done.
4: All right. Number three. Someone is on the outs when it comes to the royal family.
3: Now, Prince Harry will not be staying at Buckingham Palace during his UK trip this week after King Charles yanked the invite.
8: I was never as close to my father as I would have liked.
0: Yeah. He relates.
3: The Duke of Sussex has accepted an offer to stay at the London Royal Residency. His team made the big announcement last week. However, just minutes after the announcement, Buckingham Palace said, no, you're not coming here. The decision to revoke Prince Harry's invitation was made in consultation with his dad, who's the king. Apparently, they said they made the offer at one point in time and said, okay, We need to know whether you're coming or not coming. Here's the deal. You got the next 48 hours to decide, because we got to be ready for if you are coming.
0: Yeah.
3: He didn't do it. He didn't get there in time. So he just phoned him the other day and said, okay, I'll stay there. They said, no, you're not staying there. So he's not going to get to stay there. By the way, the climber and the kids are going to be at home. They're not coming for the Evictus games, which is why Harry is coming to this thing. But I think it was kind of cool. I'm like, hey, I don't need your crap.
0: Yeah.
3: I offered it, and now you didn't. You bit the hand, and so we're not going to do this anymore.
6: Now, so on with the countdown.
3: We'll leave the light on for you down here at the Sussex Red Roof.
0: Scott Robbins. Trifecta top three the day after number
6: two.
4: I like the idea of seeing Prince of England walking into a Red Roof Inn.
0: It's hilarious.
4: Number two, Sammy Hagar. Well, he drew some controversy from the left because he was going to sing at the America 250.
3: I'm sad it got rained out. For that reason, Skynyrd was going to play too.
0: Yeah.
3: But Sammy says Freedom 250 event involvement was, hey, it's not a political thing. He said, I'm stunned that people are taking me to task. It was a celebration of America. I'm an American. I'm a proud American. What's the deal? Some of the detractors said, this is the most tone-deaf thing you've ever done. Anyone who's associated with this fiasco is not someone that I can support. I'm very disappointed in the choice you made. Sammy's like, I don't get it, man. I sincerely don't understand why anyone would have a problem with this.
0: That doesn't sound like Sammy Hagar fans.
3: No.
4: No.
0: To be honest.
3: Some agreed with his comments. Celebration is not about party politics. It was always about celebrating our independence. Glad to see that you were involved. Skynyrd said, go pound sand. We don't care what you think. We're doing it anyway. But the weather, of course, had other plans. Sammy said they were going to perform Right Now, a special version of that song.
0: Yeah.
3: For more fitting for the occasion, according to him, anyway. But unfortunately, it did not come together. And
0: you know, it could have been a cool song. And it's a Hagar solo song. Just throwing it out there. Eagles Fly.
3: Oh, yeah, I agree.
0: That could have been cool. But good for Sammy for saying, no, I was going to perform anyway. I'm not going to be bullied by you people.
3: Could have done Eagles Fly or VOA.
0: Oh, Voice of America.
6: Countdown continues.
0: Yeah, the Scott Robbins trifecta, top three of the day.
6: And finally, one.
4: Kansas City Chiefs coach Andy Reid had some marital advice to Travis Kelce and Taylor Swift on their big
3: This was, I thought, kind of interesting because Adam Sandler broke the news. You know, he officiated the thing. Adam Sandler did.
0: Yeah, I know that.
3: Apparently he's got one of those, you know, mail order licenses or whatever to officiate weddings. But anyway, the Kansas City Chiefs coach had this to say about longevity of a marriage. He said, kiss every chance you get. I mean every chance you have, every single day. So whether you're going to bed, you're going to work, or whatever you're going to do, go ahead and kiss her every day. Sandler said, I thought, well, that was pretty simple, but it's touching in a way. So he relayed that information. I thought it was nice.
0: Yeah, that is nice.
3: You know, they were playing skee ball for prizes.
0: I knew they were playing skee ball.
3: Yeah, they were giving Chanel bags and that kind of thing were being given away.
0: Yeah.
3: With skee ball.
0: Yeah.
3: And darts or whatever else they were doing in there.
0: Isn't there a little part of you, Scott, that wishes you would have been invited?
3: Oh, hell, I'd have gone in a heartbeat.
0: I know.
3: Are you kidding me?
0: You've said it before.
3: I'm all in. I'm a Swiftie. Yeah. Yeah, well, it didn't do me any good.
0: I know.
3: I got left out.
6: And there you have it.
0: Scott Robbins trifecta, top three of the day.
4: It was you and Amy Schumer.
3: Yeah, me and
4: him. Didn't get the invite.
0: Oh, gosh.
3: No, we took solace in it and had some beers at a bar, yeah.
0: Hey, who pulls the plug at a hot spring resort? What kind of menace does that? Nimrod's in the news is coming up in a news update next.

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0: The Markley, Van Camp, and Robin Show. Hey, if you're looking to lose significant weight and you've thought about the needles, but you're in your gut, you're like, I don't want to do that. I don't want the needle in my gut. 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I've also heard about some side effects. I don't want depends. I don't want any of that. But man, I'd love to lose the weight. There is something that has worked for a lot of people. A lot of people who listen to this show.
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1: Well, here's a non-final list of the events that have been canceled from Graham Plattner. This is the Democrat running for U.S. Senate in Maine. Apparently, something's going to drop tomorrow.
2: Uh-oh.
1: That's the word, that there is some, like, pretty bad, somehow worse than being an abusive boyfriend and having a Nazi tattoo. But, yeah, so he's canceled a town hall for last night, canceled two town halls tonight, and they've cleared off upcoming events on his Facebook page. So,
0: here we go.
1: Yeah, that'll be interesting.
0: And all right.
1: Yeah.
0: Nimrods of the news, here we go.
3: When the going gets tough.
4: Damn it, this is too hard.
3: The dumb get dumber.
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4: I love the poorly educated.
0: All right. Nimrods in the News, we go to Japan, where, you know, part of the culture, I didn't know this, like hot spring resorts are a big thing. Okay, well, in Yoshino City, a 46-year-old unemployed man has been arrested on suspicion of disrupting business operations at a hot spring resort by pulling the plug in a large communal bath, which resulted in water draining out. There's a bunch of people in there, and all of a sudden, where's the water going? We're here for the hot springs, and you're pulling the plug. And here's what's odd. This facility had previously suffered similar incidents where bath plugs were pulled each time when this dude, Masaki Ono, has been a guest. So on June 30th, management consulted the police, said, yeah, Ono made the reservation to use it again, and they finally caught this guy. Okay, and that's Nimrods in the News.
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9: And good afternoon, your KICD live Doppler forecast. Sunny today, highs approaching 87. For this evening, increasing clouds, lows of 65. Tomorrow, mostly sunny, highs of 89. Tomorrow night, partly cloudy, lows of 68. By Wednesday, mostly sunny, then a slight chance of thunderstorms at 20%, highs of 89. Wednesday night, a 70% chance of precipitation, lows of 65. Thursday, partly sunny, highs of 82. Thursday night.
5: From ABC News, I'm Stephanie Officer. Life-threatening flooding inundating the Northeast, putting more than 60 million Americans on alert. New York's major airports reporting hundreds of flight delays. ABC News senior meteorologist Melissa Griffin.
10: This rain is falling fast. It's coming down hard, and it's not over yet. We're still seeing on the radar lit up across parts of New York. That includes Long Island, right up through New Haven, Connecticut, right into Newport, Rhode Island. So very coastal. Significant risk for flash flooding. This is areas from the Jersey Shore, Long Island, right up through parts of southeastern New England into the Cape Cod area. This is where we could see those significant rainfall rates, 2 to 3 inch per hour rainfall rates. That would lead to the dangerous flash flooding scenes that we've seen over the weekend that continue into today.
5: In Ohio, Sunday night, a police officer was killed after responding to a 911 call regarding a break-in and gunshots in Rittman. The suspect and two other victims are also dead. An update today from Wayne County Sheriff Thomas Ballinger.
11: We have lost an officer in the line of duty, and two other ones have been injured, and then also a canine, a dog from our from the Wayne County Sheriff's Office was also injured.
5: The Ohio Bureau of Criminal Investigation is looking into the incident. Rittman Police Sergeant Scott Rees, a 10-year veteran of the force and previous Wayne County deputy sheriff, was killed. Four more officers, all from the Medina County Sheriff's Office, were hit. Two are in stable condition. Two others were treated at the scene. Canine Vic remains in serious condition. High drama surrounding Prince Harry and his trip to the UK. The former royal went in support of charity events. Harry went solo after trying to ensure his family's safety, after a government committee refused to authorize taxpayer-funded security. Well, in another last-minute switch, Harry has decided not to stay at Buckingham Palace. You're listening to ABC News.
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5: The procession for Iran's late supreme leader traveled from Tehran to Qom today. Supreme Leader Ali Khamenei was killed in joint U.S.-Israeli airstrikes on Tehran in the opening hours of the conflict February 28th. Tens of thousands turned out for the procession. Funeral events are expected in two more cities tomorrow. Well, the White House once again has the Smithsonian in its crosshairs.
15: In a scathing new report, the Trump administration accuses the leaders of the Smithsonian of being radical activists. President Trump has targeted museums and historic sites. He says paints too negative a picture of America's past.
16: We want the museums

0: over the course of the fiscal year that just started. Well, George Clooney is returning to the Venice Film Festival this year to receive a Lifetime Achievement Award. Organizers say Clooney will be honored with the Golden Lion at the 83rd edition of the festival in September. I'm Stephanie Officer, ABC News.
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2: Good evening, your KICD live Doppler forecast. For this evening, increasing clouds, lows of 65. Tomorrow, mostly sunny, highs of 89. Tomorrow night remains partly cloudy, lows of 68. Our next best chance for precipitation comes Wednesday at a 40% chance, highs of 88. Wednesday night up to a 70% chance of showers likely, nothing severe, lows of 65. Thursday mostly cloudy, then a 30% chance of showers, highs of 82. Thursday night partly cloudy for the majority of the night, then after midnight a 30% chance of showers, lows of 61, and Friday sunny, 84. For more on your weather, log online to northwestiowanow.com or download a free-to-use mobile app.
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8: Hey, welcome back to the Lars Larson Show. Because it was Independence Day weekend, I took Monday off. So this is a best of Lars Larson. And I want to give a special shout out to our newest Lars affiliate in Mitchell, South Dakota, KORN Radio. Glad to welcome Korn to the Lars Larson family. Welcome back to the program. A new group called the Teacher Freedom Alliance just passed 10,000 in membership and is now positioning itself as an alternative to teachers' unions. Are educators starting to walk away from that toxic union leadership? Ryan Walters joins us now, former Oklahoma State Superintendent and CEO of the Teacher Freedom Alliance. Ryan, welcome back.
9: Thanks for having me, Lars. Always an honor to be on.
8: Well, it's a pleasure to have you on. This sounds like amazing success for a brand new group, the Teacher Freedom Alliance, to get to 10,000 American educators.
9: Yes, sir. I mean, you know, you and I have discussed it, you know, many times of just education has been so controlled by the left, their groups, their apparatuses that they've put in place, and no more powerful and with longer fingers than the teachers union. And so what we've come out with said, listen, we can start an organization that says, hey, we'll help you with your professional development, the training you need, liability insurance, all those kind of professional side of education. And you know what? We're not going to give the Democrats. We're not going to get involved in, you know, pushing transgenderism. We're not going to get involved in DEI. We're none of that. We're actually going to focus on academics and actually pro-Americanism, making sure our kids are growing up to be good citizens. And it has been tremendous, the outpouring we've seen from teachers across the country saying, sign me up. I want out of the teachers union.
8: Well, I got to tell you, Ryan, as long as I would love to see it coupled with what I think you suggested, and that is if we're giving you professional training and if the group actually had some professional standards, because, you know, the standard line I hear, and I'm not the biggest fan of unions, as you may know, but they'll say, well, when you hire a union person, you're hiring somebody who's highly trained and highly skilled. And I said, look, I know people in labor unions who constantly tell me about some of their knucklehead coworkers, and that's every kind of union, and that the standards may or may not be there. And the standard thing I see is I'll see teachers accused of, say, sleeping with their 12-year-old students. Mm-hmm. And what does the union do? The union comes in and defends them. And you say,

0: An exciting contest tonight in Sergeant Bluff as the Spencer Tigers have hit the road to take on Sergeant Bluff Luton in a matchup featuring two of Northwest Iowa's premier 4A softball teams. 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
0: 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Coach, thanks for your time here today. It's been a really nice season for your group. Looks like finishing 29-8. Well, the record's 29-8 right now, 23-5 in the Missouri River Conference. And what's been some of the highlights of the season here as you get into the final week of play?
5: I think just the growth in my team right now. You know, like going into the year, we had graduated four really good softball players. And so I think kind of the talk and the inside the program and in the community was really how good we're going to be. And we're young. We're starting four or five freshmen pretty much daily. And there's times where our entire infield freshmen, based on who's pitching. And so it just to have the record that we do right now, I think speaks volumes for the work our team's put in and the composure they've had. I think the last week and a half, 2 weeks, we haven't necessarily played as good a ball as we wished. At least we've been on the wrong side of the outcomes, but you know, to have a record of 29-8 is a testament to the work that we've done and that we've had a lot of success throughout the year. So the goal is to keep playing. You know, we get a bye on Thursday and get to play Saturday, and the goal is to be able to practice next week. So hopefully that we can make that happen.
0: You play a ton of conference games with those home-and-home doubleheaders and everything like that, and it makes for a really fun standings to watch. And right now, the top of half of those standings in the Missouri River Conference, those look like four really good teams. What was the path like through the MRC this year?
5: It was fun. I mean, extremely competitive. You know, first go around, we split with North, and we split with Helan, and, you know, we got to face Jocelyn Vogt for North 4 games, and, you know, she's finally graduated, and so we don't need to see her anymore, but, you know, she's kind of been a stickler to us the last 4 or 5 years, and beat North at any point's been really hard, and we're able to get 2 splits there, you know. And so we're just able to move on, and we went 1-3 against Helan. We split the opening game, the opening doubleheader with them, and then last time we saw them, 1.5-2 weeks ago, they swept us at home. We lost an extra inning game that we had a 5-0 lead in, and actually we recorded a 3rd out in the 9th, but they had bases loaded in 2 outs. They hit a ground ball to short. We threw it across, got the out, and we got dinged for an illegal pitch, and it was the first illegal pitch that Jaylee Jacobson had been called for all year for stepping out of the lane, and it was the correct call. But I mean, it was one of those, you know, baseball softball things. The very next pitch gets hit in the outfield. They score 2 runs. We don't answer the 9th, and momentum just kind of got away from us that night. We ended up getting beat in another close game, and you know, that's right now kind of the separation. We were able to get all 4 from West. We went 1-3 against Helan, and we went 2-2 against North. And right now we're sitting a game out. We need help from Constable F. Thomas Jefferson to beat Helan. And realistically, that's a hard ask. So we're probably going to finish 2nd in the MRAC, and it's a good year. It was good to see the growth of the other programs. And, you know, going into the year, I would have picked Helan as the favorite just simply on the number of returners, and they don't really graduate anybody this year. So, you know, they'll be rock solid again in the future. And so we will return a lot next year, but that was kind of the path and how that played out. And we had a lot of young teams in the bottom half of the conference, and really the top half kind of just had to battle themselves. And right now, Helan looks like they're going to come on top.
0: You talked about how many underclassmen you have playing significant innings for you this year, and you mentioned Jaylee Jacobson there briefly, and 137.2 innings pitched for you leads the team by a significant margin in that. Where has been her biggest growth this year?
5: Just the ability to shoulder the workload. You know, it's kind of our wild card going into the year. You know, we graduated 2 pitchers that – you know, probably had close to 500 innings between them in the varsity circle. And, you know, that's scary for any program at any point in the state. And so she was a firm thrower last year. I just didn't have to throw her as much with 2 seniors in the circle split in time. And so she had some, you know, some mop-up duty. And she stepped in and competed and has allowed us to play good softball. You know, we still have some flashes of maybe a little control struggle, and all pitchers go through that. And, you know, she's still growing, but she's really developed a nice changeup. And, you know, she's cruising in the upper 50s right now, maybe pushing 60 miles an hour. And so she's given us a fighting chance. And her mentality in the circle every day, it doesn't really matter if things are going well, things are going poorly. When I go out and have to talk to her mid-game, it's kind of the same reaction every time. And, you know, 137 innings for a freshman is a lot. And she's just kind of stepped in and accepted the role and really embraced it. She loves softball. She works hard at it. And it's been fun to see that success. And so I think any success we have going, you know, in the next 2 weeks is just going to add fuel to the fire, and it's going to be awesome to see what the next 3 years brings for her.
0: Well, kind of staying on that topic of some of these younger players playing defense, I mean, as a group, 939 fielding percentage is a number that you're happy to take into any game this season. And what are some of the things that stick out the most about, I mean, especially your infield, because that's where the fielding percentage is most affected?
5: You know, one part of that is we moved to a new facility this year. We got turf all over, and what I've noticed is that just practicing on it daily has helped just clean up some confidence and not getting bad hops. We were probably at one of the worst complexes in Northwest Iowa prior to that, and it's not that we hadn't worked on it and whatever, but it was just kind of bandaged together over the years, and it was not level. We had rocks coming out of the egg or lime surface all the time that we were trying to get rid of, and it just, it was rough to play on, rough to practice on, and so some bad habits carried over. And I think just having the confidence the ball is going to stay down and whatnot has really helped all of our defensive play. And I'm not saying we play clean defense all the time. We're still a bunch of high school kids, but I think that's made a major impact on our confidence. And, you know, knock on wood, I hope it continues. But when you're that youthful, you know, Marlon McKelvey's a freshman playing third, and Jolie Hensley's a freshman playing short. And if Kenan Nelson, our senior second baseman's pitching, we bring in another freshman to play second. We've kind of alternated kind of who's there, whether it's Zoe Van Otterloo or Faith Zeleny. And if Jaylee's not pitching, she's played first base at times. So we've had, with Ken in the circle, we've had four freshmen in the infield. And so it's just a matter, can we make routine plays? And if we make routine plays, we're generally going to be all right. We don't need to make anything extraordinary. And just collect outs is kind of a common phrase. And, you know, not try to panic and make the stellar play, the rare play, but if we can get an out on a play, we limit damage in an inning to one run, hopefully max, and we can move on to the next inning and let our offense and do their thing.
0: Well, speaking of that offense, it's been a pretty good year in that department for you. Team OPS of 991 is great, and then five of your top nine at-bat getters right now are over an 800 OPS, including two seniors with sky high in that category. And what's that been like watching this offense not only perform at this level, but be pretty consistent?
5: Yeah, you know, you talk about those seniors at the top of the order, Bailey Marone and Lily Delperdanger, you know, five-year varsity players. They both played a lot since their eighth grade year. Started pretty, I think, regularly since their freshman year. I think Bailey played a little bit more as an eighth grader, but like their career numbers are absurd. You're going to, you know, you'll be here for our senior night tonight and you'll hear some of those numbers. It is ridiculous. They have a lot of confidence in the plate, and their expectations of themselves on a nightly basis probably aren't very realistic, but they've had so much success. That's just what they expect out of themselves. And that allows some of the other girls just kind of develop and get some confidence. And you also watch how they approach the game and you kind of see what success looks like on a daily basis and their approach. And so I think that helps. It takes some pressure off the younger girls that they know we can rely on those seniors. Maybe some of the games we haven't won, they haven't had the night that we have all hoped, but you know, you look at their on base percentage, their average, their number of RBIs, they're in the top, you know, 5 to 10 in the state in our class, and they're going to be sorely missed. I mean, we're going to lose that much offense going into next year, but we got some girls developing, kind of trending on the same lines they were at 3 and 4 years ago. So it's just, you know, they were all staters a year ago. I expect them to be all staters again here in 2-3 weeks when those, you know, accolades come out, and they're just great high school softball players.
0: Class 4A this year, the anticipation for the postseason brackets, I would say, was probably a little higher than it has been in the past, just because the amount of good softball being played up in this part of the state in that class. What did you think of your draw there in 4A Region 6?
5: Well, I was, I guess, maybe a little surprised we didn't get stuck going to ADM or back to Fort Dodge. We've kind of had, you know, that's been our last two draws. We've had Boone 5 years ago when they were really good. I think they were state semifinalists that year. And it looks like we're going to get the winner of Boone and Carroll, and I would expect that to be Boone. We're probably realistically going to have North Polk on the other side of that when it all shakes out, if we're fortunate enough to get a win on Saturday. I think it's about as good as it's going to be. I mean, obviously, Central Iowa is pretty dang good. You know, played some of those Raccoon River schools in postseason, and that conference is lights out from top to bottom, and you get a win in that league on a nightly basis, you're doing something. And I think 4A softball kind of has to go through that conference, whether they win it or not, but they're going to have four or five teams at the state tournament. So I was hopeful we got an all Northwest Iowa region. I mean, that was always the hope. I don't know how realistic that is, but, you know, I know Spencer's had a really good year. Storm Lake's been good, and Helan and us have been, you know, going back and forth all year. I thought we had enough quality teams in Northwest Iowa. There's a little bit of hope anyways to get an all Northwest Iowa region, but they spread us out over 2-3 regions, and, you know, we'll have a fighting chance in all of them if we play good softball.
0: What about the Spencer team coming into town sticks out to you tonight?
5: I think just looking, you know, at varsity bound, that's kind of always my go-to. We haven't played each other this year, and we've just kind of had this one non-conference game on the schedule at the end of the season the last few years. So what stands out to me from bound looking at stats is Jersey Vale's pitching numbers. The strikeout totals this year have taken a big jump from previous years, and she's kind of given us some fits in the circle the last 2 years. I know we've won, but she has not been easy on our offense. And so the strikeout numbers, you know, stand out to me because I know it's going to be a challenge. Something's changed with her, and obviously you guys have, and Spencer have seen that, but, you know, she's well over 200 strikeouts a game, and or not in the game, but for the year, and that's going to be a challenge. She's given them a chance to win on a daily basis, and, you know, the comparative scores, there's a 5-4 game against North and a 2-1 game against Helan, and, you know, we've been neck and neck with those two schools this summer, and they're 8 games against them. So I feel like tonight's going to be an extremely competitive game, and which is what both programs want. I'm assuming going into postseason, we need to kind of that postseason dress rehearsal without the consequences of the season being over. So it should be fun and very competitive, and hopefully very intense as well.
0: We've been speaking with Jared Oker. He's the head coach of the Sergeant Bluff Luton softball team, getting ready for a non-conference matchup here tonight in Sergeant Bluff. Thank you very much, Coach.
5: I appreciate it.
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0: 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Coach, team's been playing really, really well here as of late. You've had a few contests canceled in there that I'm sure you would have liked to see how the team did in those games, but the sample size that you have, certainly since that kind of rough patch in the middle of the season, what have you liked that the girls are putting out on the diamond right now?
9: Yeah, you know, they've definitely bounced back around here and been playing really great here lately. You know, a couple big wins there. And yeah, we would have loved to finish that game out against Ridgeview to see how that came out the second time around. But we still played great that day with the win against GTRA. And, you know, the girls are just kind of putting it all together at the right times, finding ways to score each other when we need to.
0: And this stretch is not without some really impressive wins. Of course, the Newell Fonda 12-0 win certainly jumps out. What was that like, being able to claim the Spencer Softball Invitational this season?
9: Yeah, that was awesome. It's always fun to win your home tournament. You know, that was a huge win for us against Newell. The girls came out ready to go and just never backed down. So, yeah, it was good to see them push through all those innings and then still also play great defense and hold a good team to zero runs.
0: Sioux Central, a 2-0 win, also beating Boyden Hole Rock Valley for the second time this season by a score of 8-3. What's been the biggest difference from this most recent stretch where you've strung together 8 wins in a row to that, of course, competition plays a part, but that point where you lost 5 out of 7 there in the middle of the season?
9: Yeah, you know, that's something we've talked about a lot as a team. I think to a certain extent, the girls were maybe putting a little too much pressure on themselves, pushing a little too hard to keep winning those games. So we've done a good job of, you know, just getting back to basics and making sure we're having fun playing this game. This team definitely plays well when they're having fun. So figuring that out and just getting back to basics and not putting so much pressure on ourselves and, you know, just taking it one at bat and one ball at a time.
0: One player who has certainly kind of shown how much better the team is performing at this point in the season, Madison Steven, who was sub 200 for a significant part of the year. She's pushing 250 now with her batting average. What have you seen from her at the plate?
9: You know, Maddie's one of the girls that puts in tons of extra hours and tons of extra work. I think it's just all clicking for her now, all those extra reps that she takes and all the things she does are starting to pay off for her. And, you know, she never gets down. So she shows up every day ready to go and takes quality at bats all the time. And, you know, it's starting to pan out for her really well at this point.
0: I believe this is the first time we've gotten to chat since the bracket pairings came out. What was the reaction to your draw this season?
9: Yeah, you know, always excited to host and play that Lamar's team. So, you know, we've didn't pitch Jersey against them in our home tournament when we played them. So that's kind of nice to have that to come back with yet for them. And then, you know, tough from there, go back to Helan, play them. That was a tough game for us early on, did get the win, but no, that won't be easy. And then have to go through Fort Dodge. So, you know, it's not going to be an easy road, but I think the girls are up for the challenge.
0: Kind of building on something you just mentioned there, like you said, you didn't pitch Jersey Vale that first time around against Lamar's. That gave you the opportunity to put in the eighth grader, Kelsey Sonius. Of course, it's nice that you knew that that was the pairing, so you didn't have to roll out your workhorse there in Vail, but also just to give Vail a game off, which I'm sure is well-earned at that point. But
9: yeah.
0: What was it like being able to put an eighth grader out in the circle there and watch her work a whole game against Lamar's?
9: You know, it was awesome for Kelsey to get that experience, and Jersey was a fantastic leader from the dugout. It was nice to get her a game off. We were hoping to do that anyway in that tournament with the possibility of 3 games that day. So it was also really fun to watch the rest of the team, though, you know, bat Kelsey and be there for her and be up for her through a couple of her, you know, tougher innings there that she had, and for the girls to play some defense behind her. So it was just good to see them all, you know, be supportive and rally behind Kelsey in that game.
0: Well, along with that, and unfortunately, some of these spots have been brought on by injury, but you've been able to play some younger players in certain positions this year. And just talk to me about those younger athletes stepping up into these roles.
9: Yeah, you know, Lauren Lee went down in our home tournament with an ankle injury. So Aubrey McFarland stepped in and really didn't miss a beat. So more just working on some communication with her and some of the other outfielders because they haven't played a ton together. But she's done a great job just stepping in and making some good plays out there. And, you know, Kelsey's been in the lineup hitting quite a bit, and she does a great job laying down that bunt, and she's dangerous on the base paths too with her speed. So to see these younger kids come in and, you know, step into roles when they're asked to do so is awesome and great for our future.
0: Well, like you said earlier, to ensure a deep run into the postseason coming up, you're going to need to get past some tough teams. And the nice thing is, both tonight and tomorrow, you play two tough teams leading up into this postseason. And just looking at the Sergeant Bluff Luton team tonight, what stands out about them?
9: Yeah, you know, they're just kind of tough all the way through. So they've got some great hitters, an overall great team batting average, couple girls with, you know, 20 plus stolen bases. So we're gonna have to be ready to go in all aspects, and our bats are gonna have to work throughout the whole game, and defense is gonna have to be on their toes, because I believe they're gonna be a team to put it in play, maybe a little bit more than we've seen out of some teams. So it'll be good to see our defense maybe have to do a little more work, and just hope everybody's ready to go every pitch.
0: We've been speaking with Tara Hoshin, head coach of the Spencer softball team. They prepare for Sergeant Bluff Luton tonight in a road non-conference contest. Thank you very much, Coach.
9: Thank you.
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11: 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And we're coming at you from Sergeant Bluff tonight as we're bringing you non-conference high school softball. The Spencer Tigers on the road here taking on the Sergeant Bluff Luton Warriors. And the Tigers just taking the field to warm up for infield here. We'll go ahead and take a look at your starting lineups here tonight. The visiting team on your scoreboard will be the Spencer Tigers, coming in at 23-5 on the season. Went 7-1 in the Lakes Conference, where they tied for first with Storm Lake. They are winners of 9 in a row, which we'll dig into here in a bit. But your starting lineup looks like this. Batting first, third base, number 1, Dakota Lux. Batting second will be the left fielder, number 11, Mercedes Craig. Batting third is the catcher, number 3, Lucy Symington. And batting fourth will be the shortstop, number 6, Bryn Merchant. Batting fifth for the Tigers, the pitcher, number 21, Jersey Vail. And in right field, number 6, batting 6, number 12, Jasmine Christensen. Batting seventh, first base, number 16, Maddie Steven. And batting eighth is going to be the second base, number 2, Jill Kabrick. In the ninth spot will be the designated player, number 20, Kelsey Sonius. Hitting for the flex, center fielder, number 8, Aubrey McFarland. That's the starting lineup for the Tigers. They are 6-2 in road contests here this season. Sergeant Bluff Luton, they are 29-8 coming into this one, 23-5 in the Missouri River Conference. Still a few more games to be sorted out in the MRC this year before those standings go final, as you heard Coach Oker talk about in the pregame. But it is looking like they are pretty much locked into that second spot in the MRC. Pending a pretty big upset or two from Jefferson of Council Bluffs. But looking at their starting lineup here tonight, batting first will be the shortstop, number 1, Jolie Hensley. Batting second, center fielder, number 2, Bailey Moreau. Batting third will be the catcher, number 13, Lily Delperdang. And then cleaning things up, the left fielder, number 8, Chloe Book. In the 5 spot, designated player number 9, Zoe Van Otterloo, hitting for the flex, pitcher number 20, Jaylee Jacobson. And then batting 6, third base, number 23, Marley McElvey. And then in the 7th spot, second base, number 4, McKenna Nelson. Batting eighth tonight, first base number 7, Bailey Ball. And rounding out the starting lineup for Sergeant Bluff Luton tonight is the right fielder number 21, Faith Zeleny. Those are tonight's starting lineup. Sergeant Bluff Luton 14-3 on the home diamond this year. And brand new facility down here in Sergeant Bluff for both baseball and softball. Some really awesome looking fields. Turf, all turf for softball, turf infield for baseball. And that's always interesting to see how teams who typically play on the sand handle the turf. Hops tend to be much truer in general. And this is also nice for Spencer, considering if they are able to advance past Lamar's in their postseason contest coming up here at the end of the week, then they will go to Bishop Heelan, and they play at Shields Park, I believe it's called, in Sioux City, which is also an all-turf field. So this will be a nice little, feeler out for that, just to see how the ball runs on the infield and everything like that, how the hops when it gets hit out into the outfield. So looking forward to seeing how the Tigers handle that here this evening in Sergeant Bluff. It's a big matchup. It doesn't really count for much of anything except a win or a loss on the overall record of the year. Postseason bracket's already out. These teams aren't in the same conference. But they're two really good teams that are looking to make deep postseason runs this year, and this will be a nice test for each of them as they get ready for those postseason runs this season. As I mentioned earlier, Spencer, winners of 9 in a row coming into today. That winning streak started back on June 23rd against Mason City. That came after the Tigers dropped 5 out of 7. But since then, that 5-4 win against Mason City, followed by a 1-0 win against Storm Lake, which gave them a share of the Lakes Conference title. A great day at the Spencer Softball Invitational, ripping past Lamar's and Denison Sleswig 14-8 and 4-1 before shutting out Newell Fonda in that championship game by a score of 12-0, one of the signature wins on the years for the Tigers. Then Western Christian of Hull, they beat 10-1, shut out Sioux Central 2-0, GTRA 7-0 before beating Boyden Hole Rock Valley by a score of 8-3 last time out on July 2nd. Sergeant Bluff Luton, they've won three of their last four. A couple of wins against Lamar's 14-2 and 12-0 in that doubleheader before splitting with North of Sioux City by a score of 6-4 and a loss, and then 18-6 in the win. The top half of this Missouri River Conference this season has been really impressive. Bishop Heelan of Sioux City, who of course Spencer saw earlier this year back on June 17th and won by a score of 2-1. Sergeant Bluff Luton, who they're saying today, second in those standings with that 23-5 conference mark. North High of Sioux City, another team Spencer saw earlier this year, that was in a 5-4 loss. And then west of Sioux City, sitting in that four spot. It's a pretty good drop-off after that top four level, because the top four, all within 6 games of each other, it drops to a 12-game deficit when you get to the five spot with east of Sioux City. Then it's Jefferson to Council Bluffs, Lamar's, and then Lincoln of Council Bluffs in that bottom half. So it really is two sides of that conference. The top half is really good softball. The bottom half is not so good this year when it comes to the Missouri River Conference, but that top half is a really tough group of four teams to navigate through, whichever team you are in that league. Spencer, of course, in the final year of that Lakes Conference, finishing in a draw with Storm Lake. The two teams were unbeaten going into their matchups with each other there in, that'd be mid to late June. Storm Lake took the first game 7-5, locking up at least the share, and then Spencer did force that share later that week with the 1-0 win, and that